0: slowly gaining ground against that cottonwood fire near Beaver, but for wildfire investigators, the work is just getting started. KSL News Radio's Eric Cabrera is on the Utah Fire Watch with a look at what happens after the flames are out.
1: Unlike a crime scene in your favorite movie, wildfire investigations don't begin the moment a fire starts. The first priority is protecting lives and stopping the flames. Only after a fire is under control can investigators start working backward to figure out what sparked it. Great Basin Team 5's Alyssa Mason shares a common misconception.
2: I think people think that this is kind of an immediate thing. This is nature. We're out there in the woods. We're dealing with rain. We're dealing with wind. And all of these can kind of slow down an investigative process.
1: She says under investigation doesn't mean investigators are stumped. It simply means they're still putting together every piece of the puzzle before determining a cause. Out of over 300 Utah wildfires so far this year, many of them are listed currently as cause unknown. Eric Cabrera, KSL News Radio.
0: Our top national story, President Trump took his new Air Force One for a spin for the first time today. He traveled to North Dakota to tour the new Roosevelt Presidential Library. This is the plane given to him by Qatar officials, which lawmakers on both sides of the aisle were not happy about.
3: There's been bipartisan concern over the conflicts of interest here, the ethical, the legal, the national security concerns. Remember, this is a $400 million gift from Qatar. This is likely the largest gift ever from a foreign government. And the Pentagon has spent the last year, as well as hundreds of millions of dollars in taxpayer money, to retrofit this plane and do the necessary security upgrades to make sure that it's fit for use by the President of the United States.
0: ABC News senior White House correspondent Selena Wang. Today marks 1 week since Venezuela's devastating earthquakes. Nearly 2,000 people are confirmed dead. Thousands remain missing. ABC's James Longman is there and spoke with Sean Butler, a rescue squad officer out of LA County.
4: We believe there's somebody alive right now. When we use our listening devices, we can hear tapping on the concrete when we call to them.
5: So you really feel people are holding on, they're making it through, there are more survivors to be found?
4: Yes, absolutely. The way these buildings have collapsed, they've created a lot of void spaces that allow people to survive for a long time.
0: A new federal report found more than 58,000 buildings were damaged or destroyed by the quakes. America 250 is serving as a reminder that no matter where you stand on the political spectrum, we all share a common allegiance. KSL News Radio's Heather Peterson has more from today's Utah Unites Town Hall discussion.
6: Utah's Democratic Party Chair Brian King said during today's panel discussion, there are a lot of differences among us, but Utahns often share many of the same values, like family and community. Gabby Finlayson from Elevate Strategy says the political divide seems wider in this digital age, so it's important to remember that we're all people with common goals. Former Utah Governor Mike Leavitt was also there, and he says America has been in pursuit of a more perfect union, which means we still have a lot of work to do.
0: You can watch the full town hall discussion on the KSL News YouTube channel. First look traffic now at 6:05. 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
7: And we still got northbound slowdowns in Salt Lake County, extending from Murray past downtown up to 600 North. And if you're coming out of Utah County, that's a little bit below the pace, too. Tempanogos Highway going up to the Bangor exit in Draper. Eric Butler in the KSL Traffic Center.
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10: 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Oh, we had a couple of wonderful nights as the temperature inside soared toward triple digits. 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I used to keep up with current music. I thought that if I didn't, I'd officially be an old guy. So I hung in there, eavesdropping on the music the kids were hearing on the radio, but eventually I had to give up. I said, I can't do it. I don't care about 20-somethings singing to teenagers about lost love. I became a pop music illiterate who's forever going to be singing Bohemian Rhapsody in the car. No, no, no, no. This is a mistake. No matter your age, 40, 50, 60, 70, you have to keep up with pop music, not because it's any good. I mean, listen to this. Even if you don't like the music, you have to keep up with the biggest stars for your safety, for your family's well-being. There's a new 5-year study that shows on the days when top superstars release new albums, the number of nationwide traffic deaths spikes by 15%. Yeah, when Taylor Swift drops a new album, somebody in a car dies every 11 minutes. And it's not just Taylor Swift. The researchers looked at Kendrick Lamar, Drake, or Bad Bunny releases a new album. You don't care. You don't speak Spanish. Doesn't matter if you don't like this music, because somebody else in their car is fiddling with Spotify. On these days when the big albums drop, Spotify streams increase by 43%. So more people are fiddling with their touchscreens, the dials and the buttons in the car. They're not paying attention to the road and bam, they hit you. So for safety, even if you can't stand the music, know when these superstars are releasing new music. It could save your life.
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7: 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You deserve to love where you bank. Are things easing up at all, Eric?
12: Yeah, I'm gonna.
7: That's not a good reason.
12: I'm gonna hedge my bets and say no. This late in the day, it is bound to start getting a little bit better, especially with no crashes on the board. That's what we've got right now. You do have slowing from 4500 South in Murray heading up to downtown, but no crashes along the way, so that's bound to thin out. Northbound on the West Belt, that's slow from 3500 South heading up to California. Between Davis and Weber County, that's a lot better now. Between Roy and Riverdale, although you do have congestion on US 89 in both directions at the mouth of Weber Canyon approaching I-84. Tito?
13: Northbound I-15, Utah County is slow as you make your way around the point of the mountain, beginning around Thanksgiving Point, continuing up to around 132nd South. Southbound I-15, heavy and slow in spots from American Fork down into Orem. And Salt Lake's West Side Bangor Highway busy going both directions from 2700 South up to the 201 interchange and slowing going westbound on the 201 freeway starting at the Mountain View Corridor Junction and going up to 7200 West. Tito Nani in the KSL Traffic Center.
14: It started out a nice day with lots of sunshine and then clouds have bubbled up this afternoon and a few stray thunderstorms are out there. Tonight, 61 for the low, partly cloudy and 90 again on Thursday. 91 partly cloudy Friday and then low 90s and sunshine for 4th of July Saturday. Upper 90s mostly sunny for Sunday, Monday. From the KSL Weather Center, I'm Kevin Eubank.
7: Right now, 88 degrees. We're going to be checking in with KSL TV's Alex Cabrero. He's still in Beaver. Keeping an eye on that Cottonwood fire. And the last time I looked, we'll share some containment percentages with you, but the last time I looked, it does look like firefighters are gaining on that fire, which is good news. 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
5: The three things you need to know this hour. First,
6: Cache County is the latest to put a pause on any new data center developments. The decision made while counties say they want to look at regulations, zoning, and impacts. I'm KSL News Radio's Brianna Willis.
4: Second, firefighters focus on stopping the flames first, and only then can investigators begin the painstaking process of searching thousands of burned acres for the clues that reveal what started that fire. Third, it's traffic and weather together.
7: Still got delays approaching downtown, northbound I-15, starting way back at 4500 South in Murray. And over on the West Belt, that's super slow as well, 3500 South up to I-80. Eric Butler in the KSL Traffic Center.
8: Temperatures have climbed back to the 90s, and we're going to stay there for a while. I'm Kevin Eubank.
4: Right now, 88 degrees at the KSL Common Spirit Health Studios. Let's check our top national stories.
9: From ABC News, I'm Dave Packer. The heat is on. More than half the country experiencing extreme temperatures as we expect the hottest 4th of July holiday in more than 15 years. ABC's Rhiannon Alley.
10: D.C. feeling like 110, Philly 107, and Syracuse feeling like 111 degrees. New York City's heat index 102 degrees. Just north of New York City, a group of nearly 20 ROTC cadets on their way home from camp rushed to hospitals after their bus lost AC in Goshen, New York.
9: President Trump making billions since he returned to the White House, $2.2 billion last year alone, over $1 billion of that from his crypto ventures. We asked him about the financial windfall, and the president insisted none of it was a conflict of interest.
11: Well, you know why I'm profiting? Because the stock market's going up. Everybody's profiting. If you have a 401k... How's your 401k done?
9: The president visiting North Dakota today for the opening of the Teddy Roosevelt Library. His ride, the new Air Force One, gifted by the Qatari royals. The worst they've ever seen, say authorities. 16 children discovered in squalor in a Vinton County, Ohio home. Ages, infancy to teen. Ohio Attorney General Andy Wilson.
12: Some of these children couldn't even speak. Yeah, so, I mean, we're talking, this is very... It was terrible. I mean, they looked like almost feral animals. It was terrible.
9: Four people are facing multiple felony charges for child endangerment. Millions watch that brazen stunt today on top of the New York's Empire State Building. Two people climbing to the very top of the mast and proposing. Now they're facing a long list of charges. ABC's Aaron Katursky has more from New York.
13: Police identifying that couple as Angela Nikolaou and Ivan Kuznetsov, Russian nationals who documented the whole thing. Specially trained officers with helmets and harnesses meeting the couple on their descent and taking them into custody.
9: You're listening to ABC News.
4: All right, let's go in depth. Firefighters on that Cottonwood fire burning in Beaver and Paiute County say they're starting to get a better handle on it. This is great news. Containment has now increased from 4% yesterday to 15% today. That's just overnight. KSL-TV's Alice Cabrero is in Beaver and says the fire has burned 94,000 acres so far.
14: It is still burning now. Firefighters are still trying to get as much done as possible. It could be burning for more weeks, maybe even months. We were brought up there on the mountain today to see some of what the Cottonwood Fire has burned. And I got to be honest, first reaction when you see it all, it is a lot. For a place that was so beautiful and loved by a lot of people, it's tough to see so much black and ashes and burned ground and trees everywhere. And when you see communities with homes and cabins burned to the ground where only a foundation or maybe a chimney is left, it really hits you. But there are also plenty of places that were saved. Some homes are still standing, and there is green up on the mountain, especially at Tusher Campground. For locals, that campground, it's where a lot of kids do 4-H programs and such. It made it through for the most part. Fire managers credit mitigation work that was done in recent years, such as clearing limbs and branches 5 feet from the ground with trees, for keeping damage there to a minimum.
15: Just the whole thing we all thought was gone, and to get up here and be able to see some islands of hope. The treatments that they've done for years is what saved this. And these guys have put years and years and years into that. Not
14: anybody. No one is doubting this fire has been devastating, but one of the reasons why fire managers brought us up on the mountain today is to show that not everything is gone. Yes, a lot has burned. About 150 structures is the count right now, but 130 structures have also been saved.
4: We probably don't take as much opportunity as we should to just say it's a marvel, really a miracle at what some of these firefighters have been able to do, and in many cases shorthanded on a fire that size in particular. I know that Eagle Point Ski Resort a couple of days ago posted some photos when many had their first opportunities to get in, and it's crazy how the fire would just devastate parts of the resort and then miss other parts. But it's going to be a long haul for rebuilding in all of those areas, and we'll continue to follow it. Again, our thanks to KSL-TV's Alex Cabrero in Beaver. 619. 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How are we looking, Eric?
7: Well, we still have a long stretch of northbound slowing going from Murray up to downtown. That starts right about 4500 south. It's going to be stop and go all the way past the North Temple area, and then it gradually thins out as you go up into the Rose Park area. There is a crash reported around 1000 north, so that's just past the 600 north exit, but that's over on the right shoulder. Northbound on 215, that's also slow as you go from 3100 south past the 201 up to California. If you're between Weber and Davis counties on the southbound side, no problems on I-15, but there is southbound slowing on US 89 coming down the hill from Harrison Boulevard. The closer you get to I-84, the slower it's going to get. Tito.
16: Slowing around the point of the mountain continues down in Utah County. Expect delays from Thanksgiving Point up to 138 South Draper. Southbound looks good for the most part, but there are spots of slowing between American Fork and Linden. Salt Lake's west side seeing a bit of congestion. Northbound Bangor Highway, it starts at 2700 South and continues up through the 201 Junction. And the Mountain View Corridor slow from Parkway Boulevard down to 3500 South. Tito Nani in the KSL Traffic Center.
8: We started the day with lots of sunshine, but clouds have rolled in this afternoon, and we're ending up with partly cloudy conditions. We're going to do that the next couple of days. Highs in Salt Lake will be in the low 90s on Thursday and Friday under partly cloudy conditions. More sunshine for the 4th of July and a little warmer, 93 in Salt Lake and 101 in St. George. Then we skyrocket back to the upper 90s to near 100 all the way through the first to middle of next week. From the KSL Weather Center, I'm Kevin Eubank.
4: 88 degrees now in downtown Salt Lake City. They are into the, 22nd minute, I guess, in this game between Bosnia-Herzegovina and Team USA. USA with a corner kick attempt here, but still scoreless. We're keeping an eye on it. In the round of 32, it's the knockout round. 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
4: Let's take a look at Utah's money here. Gas prices in the state inching closer to the national average. We're down another penny from yesterday, so you'll, on average, find $3.90 a gallon at the pump. The national average is just 5 cents lower, sitting at $3.85. Plans for a Getty and Shutterstock merger fell through today. Shot down, actually, by a UK regulator. It hit Shutterstock extra hard. Their stock was down nearly 30%. Getty shrugged the breakoff better, only declining 6% today. GM sales slumped in the quarter, down 4% from last year. General Motors says it's because of declining demand for electric vehicles. The numbers weren't quite as bad as some analysts were expecting, however. Stock still slid about 2%. On Wall Street today, it was a down day across the board. The Dow was off 13 points and closed at 52,305. The S&P down 16. The NASDAQ, those tech stocks, down about 173 points. A new law in California takes effect today, making sell-by dates on food packaging a thing of the past.
21: Many of us throw out food when it ages beyond the sell-by date, but food companies say that date does not mean the product has gone bad or that it's unsafe to eat, but it's an indicator to stores so they know peak freshness. It can confuse consumers, and now as part of a new law here in California, sell-by labels are illegal on food packaging. Now, food manufacturers and retailers will have to use standardized wording of best if used by for peak quality and use by labels for product safety if a product cannot be consumed after that date. Alex Stone, ABC News, Los Angeles.
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7: Well, we got a crash reported northbound I-15 in Murray just before 4500 south, but the delays actually are in earnest after that as you go from 3300 south all the way up to downtown 600 north, where things will start getting a little bit better. Tito?
16: Traffic looks to continue to ease up in Utah County. However, the slowing around the point of the mountain continues. Expect delays starting around Thanksgiving Point and continuing up to the exit at Bangor Highway. 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Tito Nani in the KSL Traffic Center.
8: We started the day with lots of sunshine, and then the clouds bubbled up this afternoon. We've hit 90 for the high, and a few little thunderstorms are dancing across northern Utah. Plenty of smoke over central and eastern Utah, all connected to the big wildfires. We'll be in the low 90s under partly cloudy skies again on Thursday and Friday. Sunny skies for the 4th of July with a high of 93. From the KSL Weather Center, I'm Kevin Eubank.
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4: It's 6:30 at KSL. Jeff Kaplan with the rest of the week off. He'll be back with you on Monday. Tim Hughes sitting in. Cloudy skies downtown and 88 degrees. KSL's top story, Utah Jazz center Walker Kessler is headed to the Lakers. ESPN reporting that Kessler is going to sign a four-year, $130 million deal with LA in exchange for several draft picks. We have team coverage, beginning with KSL Sports' Chandler Holt, who says the deal comes as a surprise.
6: Definitely shocking. The sense coming out of the Jazz organization the past couple of weeks was that no matter what happens, they were going to try to bring Walker Kessler back. But it sort of came around that the Lakers were willing to throw more at the Jazz to bring Walker Kessler in than maybe some had anticipated. It is two future first-round picks, unprotected, and two future first swaps. So I think it was shocking, but I think the deal was maybe too much to turn down.
4: There are a lot of experts out there that are giving the Jazz an A-plus on this one and giving the Lakers a D. But Chandler says he thinks it'll be good for Kessler in the long run, and he's hopeful that it will not impact the Jazz playoff shots. Jazz fans seem to have a lot of mixed emotions about the move.
10: Some fans, like Jordan Reed from Harrisville, say the hope of good players in the future is not worth losing a good player now.
11: Waiting continuously for, you know, drafted players to get good enough to be all-stars and have you compete for a championship just to watch them leave. Doesn't matter how many draft picks we have. That draft capital means nothing.
10: He says he's tired of the rebuilding years, but lifelong fan Max Thompson from Harriman says he still has hope the Jazz roster will come through with several other options at center.
28: I feel very confident in the splitting time between Jackson, Markkanen, and Nurkic.
10: Thompson's sad to see Kessler go, but he felt the writing was on the wall with Kessler wanting more than the Jazz would have paid to keep him. Heather Peterson, KSL News Radio.
4: One footnote here. The Jazz earlier this afternoon formed, this is interesting, a former Laker center, Jackson Hayes, to two-year $12 million contract, so they're already looking at how to fill that spot. KSL's top national story, new body cam footage shows the moment officers arrested two people who climbed to the very top of the Empire State Building.
29: Hello? How you doing? Can you just stay where you are?
9: Rob, you good? How you doing? Well, you can't be up here.
4: That video shows NYPD officers speaking to the woman who says she speaks Russian. ABC's Aaron Katursky has more on the stunt today.
12: They climbed down about 250 feet. The NYPD officers were there waiting, took these two individuals into custody after they climbed to the very top of the Empire State Building spire, unfurled a banner, then climbed to a platform. One proposed to the other, and the two appeared to embrace in what is one illegal stunt. On top of everything else, masks and costumes are not allowed on the Empire State Building observation deck.
4: ABC reported not long ago that these are two stunt climbers that were featured in a Netflix documentary. A heat wave blanketing the Midwest and East Coast is expected to smash records. Experts say this rising temperature are thanks to a heat dome.
13: Folks are probably going to hear that word a lot over the next 3 days, heat dome. And really, it's a scientific terminology for this weather system that we're seeing, with this high pressure really trapping in all of that heat and humidity over a certain concentrated area and really keeping it from escaping whatsoever. So not only is the heat coming down from the sun up above and it's trapped by that dome, but also you have that heat that's emanating from the cement and the concrete. Think about particularly in metropolitan cities.
4: Many areas will see triple-digit temperatures through the 4th of July weekend. Today marks the start of a new snow year here in Utah, and it also means Salt Lake City officially logged its worst winter in more than 150 years of record-keeping.
14: The last time we were talking about record-low snow totals in Salt Lake City was during the Dust Bowl in 1933 and 34. That winter, the city got a little over 14 inches of snow, but this past year, we didn't even get 4 inches. KSL meteorologist Matt Johnson tells me a big reason we blew that last record low out of the water is because we saw a combination of record warm temperatures and a lack of storms on full blast.
4: KSL News Radio's Adam Small reporting. Matt says there is definitely hope for a better winter, especially because models show we could have a super El Nino pattern this year. Not a guarantee, but we've had several above-average snowpacks during those in previous years. And Cache County has decided to put a temporary pause on approving AI data centers. The pause will last for 180 days while their planning and zoning departments look into the potential impact on residents and the environment. However, Councilmember David Erickson says this doesn't mean local leaders have to turn down an offer from an interested company.
15: This is only for the unincorporated properties. Right. It does not spill over into all the municipalities. That's their business. Yes.
4: Council members also made it clear that they have had no proposals so far for a data center. This is all so they can be prepared. KSL News Time is 6:35. Let's get our first look traffic and go back to Eric.
7: It's hard to get rid of these delays. Northbound I-15 approaching downtown Salt Lake City starts in Murray at 4500 South. It's going to be stop and go the whole way up to about the I-80 turnoff, and then it gradually gets better going up into Rose Park. Eric Butler on the KSL Traffic Center.
4: Just a quick update on that round of 32, the knockout round game between Team USA and Bosnia-Herzegovina. It looked like USA scored a goal, but it was waved off for an offside, so they're still scoreless in San Francisco.
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19: 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When George Washington needed a flag, he showed his design to a seamstress, and she cut out the stars, sewed the stripes, and you know the result. But if George Washington needed a flag today,
4: He'd Google custom flags, and a minute later, his Facebook feed would be absolutely littered with flag ads. Cheap flags, sturdy flags, rainbow flags, flags that wave. He'd see flags featuring coiled snakes, black stripes, stars and bars, but nothing that was exactly right. So next, old George would jump on Etsy, where he'd find a custom seamstress ready to turn your art into a hand-stitched flag. Didn't matter that the woman who owned the Etsy Ross storefront had a string of husbands and a sordid affair or two that might have muddied her reputation on Twitter. Didn't matter. General Washington needed a flag to rally his militia, so he'd whip out his Colonial Express card and upload his custom Stars and Stripes design, happily paying the extra 30 shillings for rush shipping, and after FedEx delivered the long cardboard tube, he'd unfurl his flag in all its glory and salute. Of course, the next day an email would pop up asking him to rate his transaction, and as we know from the history books, George Washington gave his flag 13 stars. In the comments below, he'd write, "I'd give this purchase 50 stars if I could." And that flag has been burned, spat upon, and kneeled before, and flown over Iwo Jima, Gettysburg, Berlin, and tomorrow your front lawn has earned its 50 stars.

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2: 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How we looking, Eric?
3: Well, pretty dismal if you're northbound I-15 from Murray to downtown, because things do not seem to be shaking out very quickly. Those delays start approaching 4500 south, and it's going to be stop and go all the way up to about the 600 south exit. Now, here's the good news. From this point up to North Salt Lake, it is starting to clear out a little bit. If you're over on the 215 west belt, slowdown start at Parkway Boulevard, and past the 201 highway, we are seeing signs of that getting better, but Redwood Road continues to be slow now, just past California Avenue, all the way up to the North Temple intersection. Tito.
4: Still a bit of slowing down in Utah County on northbound I-15 as you make your way around the point of the mountain, but it does look to ease once you're past 132nd South in Draper. Southbound I-15 looks to be in great shape with no delays from Lehigh down to Spanish Fork. Over on Salt Lake's west side, Bangor Highway looks to have cleared up, and I-80 looks to be moving along with no delays to and from Tooele County. Tito Nani in the KSL Traffic Center.
5: Partly cloudy skies out there this afternoon, and temperatures have climbed back to normal in the low 90s. Tonight, we'll see partly cloudy skies with a low of 61. We'll keep it partly cloudy on Thursday and Friday. Highs stay in the low 90s, and then sunshine and 93 for the 4th of July Saturday. From the KSL Weather Center, I'm Kevin Eubank.
2: That temperature just being stubborn won't budge. 88 degrees under partly cloudy skies downtown. We're going to continue to get reaction of the Walker Kessler trade that the Jazz pulled off today. A lot of people praising the Jazz move on this one, and we'll hear more from Jazz insider Chandler Holt in just a few minutes, streaming live at KSLNewsRadio.com and on the app for KSL News Radio, Utah's news, traffic, and weather station.

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3: Stolen Voices of Dole Valley, a gripping new 9-part investigative podcast about a serial killer you've probably never heard of, Warren Forrest, a sadistic predator who prowled the Pacific Northwest in the early 70s. He hid behind the deeds of Ted Bundy, and he's only been convicted of 2 murders, but is suspected of many more. Since the release of Stolen Voices of Dole Valley, a witness identified in the podcast could lead investigators to the remains of Jamie Grissom.
4: He ran into the woods. He said he stumbled. As he fell down, he looks up and sees the body of a young woman.
3: And now the FBI is testing forensic evidence that had been collecting dust for decades. This cold case is now red hot. Binge the entire season of Stolen Voices of Dole Valley right now, wherever you get your podcasts. And make sure to hit that subscribe button so you don't miss out on the latest breaking news.
5: 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The three things you need to know this hour. First,
6: today marks the start of a new snow year, and it means Salt Lake City officially recorded its worst yearly snowfall in more than 150 years of tracking the data. I'm KSL News Radio's Adam Small.
5: Second, target shooting temporarily restricted in multiple Utah counties to prevent further spread of wildfires in the state. Third, let's check what's left of the drive.
7: Northbound I-15 and 215 going up to the downtown airport area. Both of those are still slow. Redwood Road 2 going from California and Indiana Avenues up to North Temple. Eric Butler in the KSL Traffic Center.
8: Partly cloudy skies, temperatures back in the 90s, and a few little sprinkles out there. I'm Kevin Eubank.
5: 88 degrees at the KSL Common Spirit Health Studios.
9: ABC News, I'm Dave Packer. Nearly half the country's under a heat dome with triple-digit feels-like temperatures on the way for the 4th. In New York, Mayor Zoran Mamdani.
10: We are expecting incredibly hot temperatures. We are talking about a level of heat that the city has not seen in more than a decade.
9: A daredevil couple picked an awfully hot day to scale the mast of the Empire State Building today. They got to the top, came down to a platform and proposed, and were arrested shortly after. President Trump making billions since he returned to the White House, $2.2 billion last year alone, over $1 billion of that from his crypto ventures. The president visiting North Dakota today for the opening of the Teddy Roosevelt Library. His ride, the new Air Force One, gifted by the Qatari royals. The worst they've ever seen, say authorities. 16 children discovered in squalor in a Vinton County, Ohio home, ages infancy to teen. 4 people are facing multiple felony charges for child endangerment. This is ABC News.
5: KSL Sports, before we talk about the Jazz, let me just tell you, in the 45th minute,
11: Team USA got that goal that was waved off earlier. This one's going to stand. So just before half, they go up 1-0 over Bosnia-Herzegovina. All right, Jazz news today. Walker Kessler is on his way to the Lakers, according to ESPN. It's a 4-year, $130 million deal, and the Jazz get a handful of draft picks out of it. KSL Jazz insider Chandler Holt says this was not expected.
12: I think that it was always a possibility, but definitely shocking. The sense coming out of the Jazz organization the past couple of weeks was that no matter what happens, they were going to try to bring Walker Kessler back. But it sort of came around that the Lakers were willing to throw more at the Jazz to bring Walker Kessler in than maybe some had anticipated. It is two future first-round picks, unprotected, and two future first swaps. So I think it was shocking, but I think the deal was maybe too much to turn down.
11: The money Kessler's going to get in L.A. isn't very different from what he was being paid here.
12: It was reported that the Jazz offered him a 5-year, $137.5 million deal, which puts him right around $28 million a year.

0: and Jackson, who you brought in via trade at last year's deadline. You have Keyonte George, who was a breakout last year. And of course, you add Ace Bailey in last year's draft and the number two pick, Darren Peterson. I do think the center position is something that may be addressed by Utah now that you lost Walker Kessler, but I still think there's so many positive pieces that the Jazz will still be a playoff team.
1: This is interesting. If you go back, and people are saying that, you know, if Danny Ainge comes through your front door offering a trade for the Jazz, with the Jazz, and you're in a different market, he might as well be wearing a ski mask because he's just there to take things. It's what he's done is just incredible. So after the Walker Kessler trade today, the Jazz have effectively traded Rudy Gobert and Donovan Mitchell for Lauri Markkanen, Nurkic, 9 first-round picks, 5 first-round swaps, several second-round picks. The first have already been turned into Keyonte George and Walter Clayton Jr., first pick still coming in 2027 and 2029 from Minnesota. First rounders in 27 and 29 from Cleveland. And first rounders now in 2031 and 2033 from the Lakers. And there's still some swap picks that are coming as a part of this deal. It really is something. So if this core group can win and have a great season now, Jazz are going to be in great shape for years to come here. That's what the front office has been working on. Our thanks to KSL Sports' Chandler Holt. 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Looks like speeds are getting a little bit better, Eric.
2: Well, all right, so I would say that's true. If you're a northbound I-15, there is a light at the end of the tunnel, and it is not a train. We've got still major slowdowns, though, from 3500 south as you head up on I-15 to downtown, and then reduced speeds after that, gradually thinning out as you get up to the north interchange. Over on the 215 west belt, we do have northbound slowing from Parkway Boulevard up to California. Redwood Road still slow as you go from Indiana Avenue up to I-80 and then up to North Temple eventually. If you're further northbound on I-15 between Centerville and Farmington, we are starting to see some slowdowns there as you work your way into Davis County. Tito.
3: We are in the clear now, northbound I-15, Utah County. That slowing that was going on all evening around the point of the mountain has subsided. Good speeds now throughout northbound I-15. Southbound still in good shape. No delays from Lehigh down to Santa Quinn. On Salt Lake's west side, we have some slight slowing on the 201 freeway going westbound, starting around the Mountain View Junction up to 7200 West. But elsewhere, our normal trouble spots, such as Bangor Highway and I-80, are traveling along with no delays. Tito Nani in the KSL Traffic Center.
4: KSL 7-day forecast has temperatures pretty close to normal for the next couple of days, and then a warm-up coming over the weekend. Tonight, 61 for the low 90s and partly cloudy again on Thursday and Friday. 93 and sunny on the 4th of July, and then upper 90s become the story for the end of the weekend and the first to middle of next week. St. George goes back up to 106. From the KSL Weather Center, I'm Kevin Eubank.
1: And in Salt Lake City this hour, it's 88 degrees. 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
16: One more look at Utah's money for the day here. A new gas tax hike in California goes into effect today. It's a rise of about 2 cents a gallon, making the total tax for a gallon of gas 63 cents in California. That's the highest rate in the nation. Physical discs are so last year. Starting in 2028, PlayStation has announced that they won't be making physical copies of its games anymore. They're going all digital because the company says that's what the people want. And one-third of U.S. workforce is remote. That's surprising to me after the pandemic. That's according to new data from the Bureau of Labor Statistics. This despite more employers issuing return-to-office mandates last year. Big part of that 35%, however, is also made up of hybrid workers, so they do a little bit at home and then a little bit in the office. On Wall Street today, the Dow down 13, closed the day at 52,305. The S&P finished down 16. The NASDAQ was off 173.
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18: Mom and Dad used to argue about everything, especially about Dad's drinking. 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I asked Mom if she would take me to her Al-Anon meetings or to Al-Ateen. 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I'm sure glad I did. 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
16: 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One more time, Eric, how we doing?
0: Here's our trouble spot. It continues northbound I-15 from 4500 south up past downtown. Now, the amount of delays you're going to go through is significantly less than even 20-30 minutes ago, but you do have some very slow spots. First of all, approaching 3300 south and then going from 1300 south up to about the 600 south exit. Now, past that, it's reduced speeds and heading past 600 north. If you're northbound Redwood Road, that's still slow. Indiana Avenue heading up to the North Temple area, northbound on the West Belt, slow to a 201 highway up to I-80. Tito.
1: Utah County looks to be in great shape traffic-wise as we close out the 6 o'clock hour. No accidents or delays going either direction on I-15 between Lehigh and Santa Quinn. Salt Lake's west side, we have some slight slowing on the 201 freeway going westbound between 7200 West and the Mountain View Corridor Junction. Otherwise, Bangor Highway with no congestion and I-80 looks to be in good shape to and from Tooele County. Tito Nani in the KSL Traffic Center.
16: 61 for an overnight low tonight. We'll top out at 90 tomorrow. We probably made it to 90 officially today. We'll wait and see. 91 Friday, by Monday, the hottest day, 98 degrees. And right now it's 88 downtown.
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24: It's 7 o'clock at KSL News Radio. I'm Michelle Rowe, KSL's top local story this hour. The firework bans have created a lot of friction out of the firework selling community, with many people expressing anger towards Governor Cox for potentially jeopardizing a source of income. One firework seller, however, is taking a more pragmatic view.
25: So we're just going to sit on the inventory. It's a cost to us, but I think it's better than having issues for the fire departments that are already spread thinly.
24: John Connect runs Duncan's Fireworks with his son Eric, and he says that he understands the pain many of the salespeople are going through, but it's not just worth the risk it poses to Utah's communities to try and fight it. Connects has refunded tens of thousands of dollars in pre-orders and has set up a link on his website to raise money for the Lehigh Fire Department, and he has lent some of their firefighters to the efforts down south. Cache County has become the latest county to put a pause on future data centers. KSL News Radio's Brianna Willis reports.
26: The Cache County Council members voted unanimously to approve a 180-day moratorium on data centers while they review regulations, zoning, and potential impacts of a data center. While the county approved the pause, this does not apply to individual cities or towns. Council members also specified they have not received any requests to build a data center yet, and this is only them working to be prepared in that event.
24: Several other counties, including Box Elder and Iron, have implemented a similar pause. Traffic and weather together brought to you by UCCU. You deserve to love where you bank. Northbound I-15 delays continue between 4500 South and the North Interchange, and the West Belt has delays, slowdowns between northbound between the 201 freeway and I-80. KSL weather. Low 90s and partly cloudy Thursday and Friday, 93 and sunny for the 4th of July. Then the upper 90s return and a small chance of rain next week. Right now it's partly cloudy and 88 degrees. I'm Michelle Rowe, KSL News Radio, 102.7 FM, 1160 AM and KSLNewsRadio.com. Utah's news, traffic, and weather station.
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11: All right, we did it. We're back on the air. Thanks so much for joining us. This is KSL Brightside. And we had this whole thing planned out for what we were going to do today.
1: Oh, we did? Yeah, it's called a rundown. We actually have one every day.
11: And then some joker climbs up to the top of the Empire State Building.
1: Oh.
11: So we're going to talk about that in a minute. What do you want to do first, Alex? Do you want to do our America 250 list?
1: We've been doing our America 250 list, and I think I may have done the math wrong because I didn't take into account the fact that we don't have 5 days this week. We're going to have to mow through a few more of these.
11: Okay.
1: Through the day here.
11: Yeah.
1: And so if you're not familiar with the list, Ethan, explain what exactly we're trying to do here with this America 250.
11: Alex came up with this idea. It's actually a pretty good idea.
1: Don't say actually like that either. And don't say pretty good because it's insulting. All of it is insulting.
11: So Alex surprised both Caitlin and I when he came up with it was a pretty good idea.
1: You don't care.
11: And it's been executed in a reasonable fashion. And I think it's okay. Alex, I think you did.
1: Appreciate that.
11: I think you did well enough.
1: Appreciate you.
11: On this. So he worked with an AI agent to put together what are you laughing at?
1: AI agent makes it sound like it's human.
11: His AI insurance agent. To put together a list of the 250 most important, most transformative, most impactful people, places, and things.
1: Yes.
11: Events, individuals, locations, in America, in America's 250 year history. And so, we have not reviewed this list. So Alex gave all the prompts and then it created it. So this is a surprise list to all of us. We don't know what's number one. We don't know what's number 20.
1: It's such a big endeavor. According to Copilot, they're acting like they're doing so much work. Right? They're like, this is a comprehensive list. I can't just give that to you in one response. And I'm like, great, break it up into however many responses you need. I don't need it by end of business day.
11: What number are we on now?
1: So we're starting at 150 now.
11: So we're at 150. We're going to go to 125.
1: We're going to go to 125. I think we should even knock out a few more because if we're going to get to 250 through tomorrow, because we're not here Friday.
11: Right.
1: I might add a couple more. We might get ourselves down to, we might get past 100 today.
11: Okay.
1: Just to be able to make sure that tomorrow we don't have to rush through 100.
11: Okay.
1: Because I think interesting would be the top 10. Yeah. All right. So here we go. Starting from 150, Ansel Adams.
11: So
1: iconic photographs. The Statue of Liberty, 149.
11: Okay.
1: Brown v. Board of Education.
11: Oh, yeah.
1: 148. The New York Times, 147.
11: Okay.
1: John Steinbeck, number 146. Author. The National Mall, now we're talking. Like things that are just like,
5: Those are all
11: the National Mall is on there. So was the Smithsonian Museum.
5: Yes,
11: is on there too.
5: The National Mall. That's all the monuments, right? Like,
11: yeah. All the big ones.
5: So the big museum.
11: So the
5: Washington Monument. That's all part of it.
11: The big art galleries. The big museums.
5: It's all wrapped up in one.
11: Okay, all in one area.
5: The Wright Brothers Aviation Revolution. Now, yesterday, I think we had
11: one of the Wright.
5: Orville.
11: We have Orville
5: Redenbacher on here, and he was popcorn and airplanes.
11: Mm-hmm.
5: Apple Inc.
11: Okay.
5: All right. Mount Vernon.
11: Okay.
5: At 141. Space shuttle program.
11: At 140?
5: At 140.
11: All right.
5: Amazon at 139, higher than Apple. I think they might be right.
11: Yeah.
5: Ralph Waldo Emerson. The list has like an obsession with like certain time frame writers. Remember Ralph Waldo Emerson showed up. What was it? Henry David Thoreau was yesterday at one point. The National Archives.
11: Okay.
5: All right.
11: Have you been in there to see the founding documents?
5: I haven't been to Washington, D.C.
11: Oh, that's right. Ever. Yeah.
5: So I've got to figure that out.
11: They're tough to see. It's really dark in there.
5: Oh, I thought you meant like you're going to have a tough time getting in there.
11: No, I mean, it's free. You can go in there.
5: Okay.
11: All that stuff is free, which is cool, but
5: Bell Labs 135. I thought this was interesting. Neil deGrasse Tyson at 134 seems high ranked. Also seems, I mean, like of all the Americans that have lived, I like his contributions to public science. But I told myself I wouldn't get into the back and forth whether or not people should be on the list. So there you go. Cape Canaveral number 133.
11: Okay,
5: the Civilian Conservation Corps. I think that's all of them altogether. So, like the roads, trails, parks, forests, all of it. Okay.
11: Okay.
5: The NFL, 131.
11: Oh, interesting.
5: Yeah, so, but it should be higher.
11: You think so?
5: Oh, yeah. I'm so mad because guess who's 130? Helen Keller. Somebody who couldn't appreciate the National Football League at all.
11: And she's more important to
5: America. More transformative to America. Yes. Gettysburg National Military Park.
11: Are you familiar with this new conspiracy theory among young people?
5: Which is what?
11: That Helen Keller is not real?
5: Oh, yeah, I've seen it. No, not real, but could see it.
11: Yeah, basically the whole thing was a fraud.
5: Yeah. But the Montgomery bus boycott. Again, that was, these are things that are, some stuff is dark history.
11: So there is some redundancy because we've already done Rosa Parks.
5: We did Rosa Parks. The bus boycott, I think it was all of it, but also the Library of Congress, 127.
11: Okay.
5: And then speaking of, scientists that talked a lot about, space, Carl Sagan, sure. At 126. And I think that, I think that a lot of people wonder if this was,
11: so we had Cape Canaveral, the space shuttle program, yeah. Carl Sagan, Neil deGrasse Tyson, all within 25.
5: Yeah. Okay. And then real quickly, I'm going to go through a couple more here so we can take a chunk out of some of these.
11: Okay.
5: Franklin Delano Roosevelt, 125. The National Park Service, 124. Google, 123. Theodore Roosevelt, 122. The Civil Rights Act of 1964, 121. Grand Teton National Park, 120. I'll get down to 115. I'll feel good about it. Thomas Edison, 119. I don't know if this is... Tell me if this is... Okay. The internet is 118.
11: You could kind of put the internet top 10, I would think.
5: You should have put Al Gore in parentheses. If we're going to go that far.
11: You think Al Gore's on this list?
5: I don't know. NASA is listed at 117.
11: I guarantee there's no vice presidents on this list unless they also serve as president.
5: The Emancipation Proclamation at 115, that seems low.
11: It does seem low.
5: Seems like it should be way further up there because also right next to it is Martin Luther King Jr. at 113.
11: It's low.
5: I think so too.
11: Yeah.
5: So there we are. We're going to go up to 113. Oh no, let's go to 110. Okay. The Apollo space program, Standard Oil at 111. I love how that's in front of the Apollo space program. Back to reality. And then Thomas Jefferson at 110. So there you go.
11: You're kidding. Thomas Jefferson is...
5: That seems very low. I'm interested to see, because you know what's going to happen? It's going to be like the bologna sandwich is going to be like 19.
11: Now, and we're going to be upset. If we're blowing through the Emancipation Proclamation and Martin Luther King and Thomas Jefferson, and we still haven't hit the top 100. I have no idea.
5: I have some real
11: questions.
5: Who's in
11: the top 10? Because I would have nodded my head at all three of those having been in the top 10 or top 20.
5: I
11: don't know.
5: Okay.
11: I don't know what this is going
5: to
11: be.
5: So there you go. Those are at least some of them. I'm interested to see what the top 100 brings us also, which we're going to get to. We're going to crack the top 100 today during the regular show from 1 to 3.
11: Okay.
5: So if you want to tune into that, you can find it. It's at the very end of the program. It's during our Ask AI segment. And so we'll get to that. There'll be a lot of, we'll have some fun with it. Again, I don't want to diss on AI too much, but they've screwed it up pretty bad with some of the people where they put them right
11: yeah,
5: now.
11: Yeah, I'm not sure.
5: No, I think we can all agree. I think we can all agree they should all be on the list. I think Thomas Jefferson, the Emancipation Proclamation, those were probably probably top 10, top 15 situations.
11: Honestly.
5: So,
11: for sure.
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5: Millard, what do you have next for us here?
11: Next up, we've got the Empire State Building.
5: This happened today.
11: A daredevil couple got engaged at the top of the Empire State Building. Now, not the top of the Empire State Building as you and I know it, which is going up to the observation deck and getting engaged.
5: Oh, yeah.
11: These people found a way to climb all the way up to the top of the antenna at the very, very tippy top.
5: Well, they got to the base of the antenna. That's where he proposed to his future bride. But then they got up to the top and then put a big banner out, right?
11: They put a big banner out that said, "When the power of love beats the love of power, the world will know peace."
5: Don't you like when they were writing it down on the thing? They're like, "That is so good. You were so hot right
11: well,
5: now."
11: Well, they're right though.
5: Yeah, I'm sure. Look, it's a good. Okay, here we go. We got some footage here, Millard.
11: Do we?
5: We need this monitor, this other monitor on. But
20: wait, we didn't turn it on.
5: No, it's okay.
11: It's all right.
5: It's
11: all right.
5: It's fine. I can see it from over here.
20: Let me back up a little.
5: Ethan, I've been to New York. I never went to the Empire State Building.
11: I've seen it from the ground.
5: I know. It seems overrated.
11: We got a couple comments from Unky Ben. He says he's excited to see what number scaling the Empire State Building to propose turns out to be on the list of 250.
5: It probably would be up there considering how this list is going.
11: And I thought this was an interesting point. Neil deGrasse Tyson being higher than Benjamin Franklin is a little suspect.
5: Yeah, Benjamin Franklin was like day one, right?
11: Yeah.
5: And we all looked at each other and kind of went, okay, I'm just thinking.
11: I mean, he's there.
5: I'm interested to see where they go with this list. That's what we've been saying the whole list.
11: Yeah.
5: So far, there's nothing on there that I don't think should be on the list. It's just about, and to AI's credit, This is a very difficult list. Hey, this is where we poo-poo AI real quick. We go, hey, you tried so hard.
11: You did. Have you given that feedback?
5: You've tried.
11: When we're done, you should put that in. Say, hey, I just want to let you know
5: you've tried so hard.
11: You tried hard.
5: So he did. So that wasn't an AI picture of them proposing. It really was him proposing, Caitlin, right? Like, that's the... Okay, here it is. So there.
8: Yeah, so I'll just make this part bigger. This is, so they were at the top, and that's what I was showing earlier. I'll go back to it. But then they climbed down to this other level, and that's when he proposed.
5: So he proposed not before they went up all the way.
8: So that's what he's doing right here.
5: Do you think she anticipated it? Do you think she was told?
8: I don't know, but honestly, if you're going to do this, there's not a better time.
5: I mean, look, you're on national television. You're dressed like Catwoman. He's not really dressed like Batman. He's dressed like Catman. If it's Catwoman, it's Catman, and they're both dressed up in their
11: Catwoman and Dogman.
5: They're both dressed up in their looting outfits. That's what it looks like. It looks like they're gonna loot.
11: Oh, they know who it is.
5: Yeah, well, of course they do because they had to come down. Now. I love that they covered up their identities.
11: Angela Nikolaou and Ivan Birkus, they're Russians.
5: Oh, I was gonna say these are some. Gosh, that ruins it. It's not Craig Jones and
11: are there no American Daredevils anymore?
5: I know, that's what I'm saying. It's like something cool gets done. And look, I don't know. Maybe we're being weird about it. It's not cool to break the law, kids.
8: Look, this was his camera, because there is a shot and I actually never found it, but this is his camera and it showed up on Reddit. How did they get the image on Reddit so fast that you had from this little camera?
5: I don't know. Maybe it streamed. Maybe they were streaming the whole thing.
8: Maybe it was, yeah.
11: Posted it from, or maybe he posted it to Reddit.
5: That's what I'm saying.
8: I couldn't find it very easy.
11: Maybe he sent a text message.
5: I could see them having streamed the whole thing.
11: And do you know how high?
5: In an era of social media... congrats to them. They were like, we have to put this to video. We have to stream this live. We have to figure out a way to get this thing going.
11: Do you know how high the Empire's the top of the building spire is? Do you know how high that is?
5: I'm going to go. Do you want it in meters?
11: Give it to me in feet. They're Russian. We're not. So
5: yes,
11: give it to me in feet.
5: It's going
11: to
5: be lower than I think. I'm going to go 680 feet.
11: Oh, almost exactly right. It's 1,454 feet.
5: So, and the Empire State Building was the... Remember, it was the building. It was the building, and now it's outdone by
11: every other building in the world.
8: I'm watching this clip, and he's like caressing her at the top of at the pinpoint. This is before he proposed.
5: Settle down. Oh, he was feeling the love for sure. He was showing the love because their whole message was about the love.
11: Yeah, that's right.
5: So I don't know. Here's the thing: we gave them all the attention that they wanted. They got it. I think a lot of questions are going to be asked to the staff at the. At the Empire State Building, from a security standpoint, this is not a good look. You know what I mean? Like,
11: yeah.
5: And because what ends up happening too in New York City, the New York skyline should never be in the headlines for a rogue operation ever again, right? You should never be in the news showing a building, an iconic building in New York City.
11: Why? Like for security?
5: Yes, because we have a history with. Hey, we don't want this to be a part of the news. Now, this is pretty low level stuff because it's a statement about love. But at the same time,
11: it could have been a terrorist with an RPG. Is that what you're saying?
5: Well, I don't know about RPG, but I do think that just like getting kind of wherever you want, like on the most iconic tall building in New York City, and you get to put your message out there to the world and you get to have your fun. I'm surprised they should have done a gender reveal. That's what it should have been. Like it would have been like a blue. Off of the top of the Empire State Building, that would have been fun.
11: I'm wondering how close that is to Madison Square Garden.
5: Oh,
8: I was going to say all weekends.
5: You know what? And you know what? Taylor Swift and Travis Kelce need to recognize. They need to probably acknowledge this publicly. They were the second most important love story this weekend in New York.
8: It hasn't happened yet, so they could be the first.
11: It is an 8-minute walk.
8: That's close.
5: Maybe
11: seems close, yeah.
5: So do we have a confirmation if that was, you know what, maybe this is part of the whole thing. Maybe that was Travis Kelce.
8: Uh-oh.
5: Ethan, maybe that was Travis Kelce and Taylor Swift up there.
11: Someone add together the numbers that are represented in the letters of all those of those two Russians. Quick, someone add it up.
5: How many numbers are in that flag right there? If there's 13, I am going to cancel this entire show, and I'm diving full on into the next era.
11: Into the religion of Taylor Swift.
5: I'm going to start buying all of it. If it was them, you guys,
13: If it was them, I think we broke something open here.
8: Well, it wasn't them because we know the names of these people.
13: Yeah, the fake names. The fake names of the fake people, because all of this is a giant freaking setup.
11: What, Taylor Swift? Taylor Swift doesn't know how to wear a wig?
13: Taylor Swift can't put together a couple fake passports?
11: Look like a Russian for a day?
8: That man, I will just make this bigger. He is not... Travis Kelce's a lot bigger, taller, buff. That's not Travis Kelce.
13: He's not buff enough?
8: And that's also not Taylor.
11: He looks pretty strong.
8: No, Travi looks bigger than that.
13: Travi. He's wearing baggy clothes on the bottom.
8: I don't think that is... He's a little too frail. I'm not... Like, not frail, but he's just...
13: I don't think... Because she was not wearing... They were not wearing one bit of safety gear, right?
8: No, that was actually what's
13: the Swift. The Swift camp would, and the lawyers, even for the ones who are trying to figure. Ethan, we all know this. We all know that this is fake. Now, this is not them because the lawyers would not have approved.
11: All right, so KSL Brightside can confirm that the couple that was engaged at the Empire State Building was not Taylor Swift and Travis Kelce.
13: Because of the lawyers.
11: Obviously because of the lawyers.
13: And because of the insurance.
11: Because you're right. I mean, that guy's obviously really fit, but he doesn't have the bulk that I think Travis Kelce does. So
13: you're calling him fat?
8: And I think Travis Kelce was seen, I don't know if it was this morning, but I saw a picture of him running in New York City. I was like, how does he just run? Like, jog?
13: Running in a black outfit?
8: No.
13: Toward the Empire State Building?
11: Was he running? Yeah.
13: Because that confirms more, actually.
11: I can Google map it.
8: I don't know. I saw this earlier. I didn't think it was relevant, so I don't know.
11: Come on, Caitlin.
8: It was just the fact he was in New York.
11: We need you to notice the details here.
8: It was TMZ at work.
13: This is hilarious. I love all this. You know why? Because I feel like actually we're finding more out about... I feel like that the... Is this a part of the situation?
8: Oh, this was 19 hours ago. Runaway... TMZ. Runaway groom. He's jogging in New York.
11: But so 19 hours is enough time. To get to the Empire State Building
13: from the hotel.
11: From anywhere in New York, really.
13: He could have been in Ohio, he would have made it. Yeah. I love the idea that this could somehow be tied in.
8: It was in Tribeca, where Tay-Tay lives.
13: She lives there?
8: Yeah, I went outside her
11: house. Hold on a second.
13: You did?
8: Yeah, I was scared.
13: You are the creepiest.
11: Tribeca. Okay, so Tribeca is a neighborhood.
13: To the Empire State Building. Well, I'm getting to the bottom of this.
11: Empire State Building.
13: Yeah, we got to get to the bottom of this. Because I think that the reality is she is capable of all of this.
11: 58-minute walk.
13: Okay.
11: But using the metro, 19 minutes.
13: They would not take the C train down there.
11: Dressed as Russians?
13: No. Oh, I guess. Yeah. Well, if you're dressed in all black and you put a balaclava on, I think you're going to get in trouble before you get there.
11: Well, you want to know one of the ways in which they're in trouble?
13: What?
11: So it is illegal to wear masks and costumes at the Empire State Building.
13: That is the least of my concerns.
11: And they're wearing masks on their face.
13: But I mean, they probably put them on. I do love that they put masks on. Presumably, to get up there, we're going to start getting all of the footage. You guys can already picture this in your head. We're going to get all of the security footage of them walking. The stills of them walking upstairs, the stills of them getting onto a thing. And this is the part that you should be actually extremely concerned about if you are the soon-to-be fired director of the Empire State Building security team, which is you cannot just let people go. You cannot let people get out there. And like, it's straight out of a movie. In my mind, I'm like, oh, yeah, sure, this door that says roof access, yeah, I'm sure it's got roof access. No. There's no way that there needs to be anybody getting anywhere near that, especially Russian nationals.
11: But if that's what you want to do, it's smart to do it. I mean, this is the age where anything's permissible.
13: Yeah.
11: If you can do it, then do it. I mean, isn't that what American culture is right now?
13: Yeah.
11: If you can get away with it, then do it. Although they didn't get away with it.
13: They did not get away with it.
11: If you can get away with it, then do it. I mean, that is America's culture right now. So.
13: Well, but also film it. Otherwise, it didn't happen. Otherwise, it's not worth any. It's not worth anything. I can't monetize it.
11: And if you get in enough trouble, you can always buy a pardon.
13: Here we go. From a love story perspective.
11: It was smart.
13: From a love story perspective, this is about as cool as it gets, though, right? Like for them? Come on.
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26: ABC News, I'm Dave Packer. 11 people said to be injured after a massive overnight Russian strike on Ukraine's capital, Kyiv. A 9-story building collapsed, people trapped inside. The daredevil couple who climbed to the top of the Empire State Building and unfurled a banner on top of its spire this afternoon and proposed, found love in the air, and they found handcuffs on the ground.
27: The two climbers from the Empire State Building are facing multiple charges. They broke into a secure area, squirreled up that spire, endangered themselves and others, and raised alarms in a city already on high alert. It was quite the spectacle. It also broke the law.
26: ABC's Aaron Katursky. Police identified them as Russian nationals. 16 children from 8 months old to 18 years old have been rescued from a small home in Hamden, Ohio. Authorities say they were found living in deplorable conditions. 4 people are facing multiple felony charges for child endangerment. National Hurricane Center says Tropical Storm Douglas has formed in the Pacific. No threat to land. This is ABC News.
28: It's 7:31 at KSL News Radio. I'm Michelle Rowe, KSL's top local story this hour. While firefighters are slowly gaining ground against the Cottonwood Fire near Beaver, the work is just beginning for wildfire investigators. The first priority is always protecting lives and stopping the flames. And that's only after it's under control. Investigators can start working backward to figure out what sparked it. Great Basin's Team's 5A Alyssa Mason shares a common misconception.
29: I think people think that this is kind of an immediate thing. This is nature. We're out there in the woods. We're dealing with rain. We're dealing with wind. And all of these can kind of slow down an investigative process.
28: Mason says under investigation doesn't mean investigators are stumped. It simply means they're still putting together every piece of the puzzle before determining a cause. Mixed reactions from Jazz fans today after learning Walker Kessler is being traded to the Lakers in exchange for a couple of first-round picks and swap picks. Lifelong Jazz fan Jordan Reed from Harrisville says he's tired of watching good players go.
30: That's all we've done the last, 10 years is build players and watch them leave. We either trade them or they choose to leave when contracts are up. So, you know, just one more chip against us that we build a player and have them go somewhere else.
28: However, other fans are hopeful the Jazz still have what it takes for a good season, and there are several other players like Jaren Jackson Jr. that can fill the gap. traffic and weather together brought to you by UCCU. Learn how to save more this summer at uccu.com. Looking much better out there. Freeways have returned to normal speeds, and we're looking at freeway conditions on I-15 as well as the Belt Route and I-80. KSL weather. Low 90s and partly cloudy Thursday and Friday, 93 and sunny for the 4th of July. Then the upper 90s return and a small chance of rain next week. Right now it's mostly cloudy and 88 degrees. I'm Michelle Rowe, KSL News Radio, 102.7 FM, 1160 AM and KSLNewsRadio.com, Utah's news, traffic, and weather station.
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10: And Alex Keery.
5: We're not even real. 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
11: All right, next up,
5: what do you have?
11: We want to talk about the Poplar Grove neighborhood and how they have wild peacocks that live in the Poplar Grove neighborhood of Salt Lake City. Now, this is not unprecedented. So when I was a child, we lived in South Salt Lake down near 21st South and State Street.
5: Yeah.
11: And guess what we had in our neighborhood? Wild peacocks that were there year-round.
5: You did?
11: We did, yeah.
5: Okay.
11: We did.
5: So Poplar Grove kind of maintains a few of them. This is over by...
11: These are
5: over
11: wild.
5: Like, and these are... This is like... this is right by Glendale, right?
11: Yes, it's over on the west side. And so, but here's what they're saying is someone got a video, of an early morning, in early morning on May 3rd, a black Toyota Tacoma running down the road at a high rate of speed and striking and killing one of the peacocks. Since then, shortly after that, two other peacocks were hit and killed in the road. Someone actually saw that black Tacoma again, waved him down. And engage with them. And this is what, happened. So I'm reading this straight from a petition. The resident explained that the peafowl have been part of the Poplar Grove community for nearly 100 years. The driver stated they did not care and admitted that he had been intentionally hitting the birds with his vehicle.
5: Wow.
11: He further stated that he intended to continue to do so, which sounds like, honestly, sounds like America 250 to me. I hate to be that guy.
5: But see, what's interesting
11: but,
5: is,
11: I mean, this sounds so obvious.
5: He probably didn't want to do any of those things, but like once he got confronted, then he just like went, you know what? I'm hitting all of them. It's a game for me, Karen. You know, I don't think he's got, who's got time to be searching out the peacocks to go run them over?
11: When informed that law enforcement hit, well, they're just out. They're out in the street.
5: I know, but I'm just saying, like, who? But that means he's going around looking for them and running them over.
11: So he apparently, neighbors say he's killed three, like in quick succession. And when informed that law enforcement had been contacted previously and efforts were underway to identify him, the driver drove away while reaffirming his intent. So they contacted the police. The police went and talked to him. And he was like, no, man, I didn't do any of that.
5: That wasn't me.
11: But see, they've got him on video. And
5: that
11: so there's
5: that
11: a,
5: weren't me.
11: There's a petition going around right now, and it's posted online at change.org, asking for the district attorney to file charges for this guy, which I think is, it's smart for them to get serious about this. And I can't speak to the charges. I'm not a lawyer. But... Number one, he ran over the bird. Fine. So he was speeding, probably. They got him on tape speeding. But if he's deliberately hitting these birds, they're wild birds. Even if the district attorney says, well, you know what? You know, this is not that big of a deal. What kind of person does this? And what do you do about him living in your neighborhood?
5: It is kind of
11: because this is really disturbing.
5: It is a weird thing that he's obsessing. If this is the case, if he were obsessing over making sure that he could run over, that would be really weird to run over a peacock. That's a lot of stuff to run over. You know what I mean?
11: Well, there are large ones and small ones. And when they have their feathers folded, they just look like long birds.
5: I know, but that's what I'm saying is like, that's a lot of birds still to run over, even if they're not. And the female peacock is just a brown, smaller version of, and not as big of, the feather situation, but it's just kind of interesting.
11: But there are people like this.
5: They're loud. The peacocks are loud.
11: There are people like this who do this, and they have these weird hangups, and they manifest themselves in weird ways. I have a friend of mine who's a cyclist, and you know what kind of a problem we have in Salt Lake Valley with the cyclists have? Actually, all across Utah.
5: Let me guess. People won't share the road.
11: No, people menace them with their cars and with their trucks.
5: All right.
11: And they run up on them and they sideswipe them, which is a really weird thing to do. It's weird to chase down a peacock and hit it and kill it. It's weird to menace a cyclist, right?
5: Like, there are
11: these things that people do that are just weird.
5: I'm into scaring the crap out of the cyclist.
11: But they are so crazy antisocial that, yes, like, I feel like at a certain point you have to take them seriously,
5: yeah,
11: even though it was just a bird or even though the cyclist wasn't killed. We had a...
5: that's when you go, what's going on at home? What happened at work?
11: There was a neighborhood rally on Wasatch near my house, and there's no sidewalks in this part, right?
5: Right.
11: And it was, and people were out because it's a really high speed area, and people haven't liked what UDOT is doing there because they feel like it's unsafe. So they're out there, right? And there are people, there's no sidewalk, so everyone's on the shoulder, right? And this guy came along and he kind of slowed down, pulled right over. He had a big truck, pulled right over, like right up against the line, right next to where all these people were standing.
5: Yeah.
11: And then attempted to roll coal on everybody.
5: Right. Yeah.
11: And he was not effective. He kind of blew it.
5: It was a hybrid, so it didn't work out at all.
11: But like things like that, people do these crazy antisocial things in their car
5: that they would never do in person, right?
11: Yeah.
5: You know, they would likely never try to attempt to approach a group and be like, why don't you guys go blankety blank yourself?
11: Like, why would someone do that? Why would someone look at a group of people on the side and say, watch what I'm going to do?
5: Because
11: or
5: the
11: see
5: attitude-
11: a cyclist and sideswipe them and honk at them or see a bird and run over it deliberately and then boast to the neighbors and say, you'll do it again.
5: Yeah.
11: Like, what kind of people? You know what I mean?
5: That's an interesting study there. I think I think the cyclist stuff is interesting because I think it's watch this level stuff. You know what I mean? And it's the kind of thing where they've got their friends with them and then they go, dude, watch this. But this guy driving around and hitting the peacocks and running over like a big bird. That's like, you know,
11: and then I think telling the neighbors, I'm going to do it again.
5: I'm going to keep doing it. I like it. Feels good.
11: This is a serial
5: peacock killer.
11: But I feel like the stuff like this, we have to take this person seriously. I mean, is this like, what do you do?
5: I don't know. I don't know if you can, like, what would the charge be? Running over a bird, intentionally running over a bird.
11: Well, I mean, that's up to the district attorney, but
5: can they not move out of the way very quickly? Like, they're not as nimble as like a pigeon.
11: I don't know.
5: What did George Costanza, remember? He goes, we had a deal.
11: Alex, come on, don't blame the victim here.
3: I was like, it's a peacock.
11: Why can't these peacocks just get out of the road?
5: No, it's not even that. You can stay on the road. Just get out of the way of the truck. You got to be faster than that.
11: You know what? Let me get you this guy's number, and you guys can get together, go bowling, talk about how stupid peacocks are.
5: Can you believe that peacock didn't get out of your way those three times in a row?
11: They're such dummies.
5: Really, I'm glad they're dead. While you were searching them out. Obviously, they're the Darwin winner of the day. Hold on. Was it? Are there any other places? Because we lived up by the zoo, and the zoo, we could hear the peacocks. If you were by it, if you were walking around kind of by the zoo, you could hear the peacocks super loud, right?
11: Yeah.
5: These are loud birds. And I know this is kind of part of Poplar Grove's identity.
11: Yeah, I don't remember them being particularly loud. But do you think that's this guy's motivation? Is that they're loud birds? So he's trying to kill
5: them. It could be, or it could also just be this idea of I guess these guys are more important than real people. We got to stop for them.
11: I'm super interested in.
5: I want the psychology. I do want. I want another person too.
3: People are hard to understand when it comes to these.
5: I know, and that's what I'm. And then so when he gets in trouble, well, obviously he kind of partway got in trouble, and then he goes, I don't know what you're talking about.
11: I feel like it wasn't about the birds. I feel like it wasn't about the birds. I feel like it was about something else. The birds in that moment were representing something else.
5: Well,
11: like his ex-girlfriend, maybe.
5: His boss, you know, his job that he just got fired from.
11: Joe Biden.
5: Yes. You're like, hey, man.
11: Mexicans.
5: You don't need to worry about Joe Biden
11: anymore.
5: Maybe
11: he's just really, really mad.
5: You know, he could be. There are all sorts of things going on. Maybe he's Hispanic. You don't know that.
11: No, you're right. It could be anybody. Could be anybody.
5: Millard, you and your suppositions.
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5: All right. Finally, Ethan, what do you have here before we get out? Final segment of the stream before we head downstairs.
11: Gosh, you know what? I'm actually we have a bear chase.
5: Oh, we got a real video. So my
11: we got that?
5: My wife sent
3: have it.
5: So my wife sent me this. My wife sent me this and I was like, all the things you and I have learned about bears, we did a whole thing about how to treat bear encounters, right?
11: Yeah.
5: And I watched this person on this video break all the rules. And I don't know where exactly they were. And I think that it felt like this bear was obviously...
11: This is in Canada.
5: This is in Canada.
11: These bears, and this is a grizzly.
5: This is a brown bear. It was
11: a grizzly bear.
5: Well, that's what brown bears are. But they're very used to... It seemed like they were used to being around people a little bit more. And so this lady's out walking her dog. Here's the video. It's quite frightening because this bear was very interesting.
0: Go away.
5: Okay.
0: Hey.
5: Eh?

0: in this out. All of the triggers from the natural like attack standpoint of this bear are being triggered. All the wiring is getting fired up here because the lady's making all these noises, and it's one thing to stand your ground and to make those noises. They are walking up the street, and the dog is running next to the lady and definitely trying to get away from this bear, which is making the bear more interested.
1: Yeah.
0: And so this is why you can't just make... But that was a really annoying sound she was making. So I'm surprised the bear didn't just leave and go.
1: I thought she did all right. I think had she not had the dog, it might have been more straightforward. Because I think the dog kept running. I think you're right. I think the bear was seeing the dog run around,
0: and it was like I'm interested in this.
1: But she was doing the right thing. She was backing away, kept facing the bear.
0: Yeah, but I think you're supposed to stand ground, and I think she should have stood ground a little bit more because the bear wouldn't have kept approaching if.
1: But did you notice though? She was really close to like houses and cars.
0: Yeah, that's what I'm saying. I think that this bear is a little bit more.
1: I'd be a little bit annoyed at the neighbors. I'd be like, guys, I was out there shouting. No one comes out to look. No one can look out the window.
0: But then they go, oh, geez, Nancy's got a bear on her. Put the blinds down. I got to get out of here.
1: I don't like social interactions. They're awkward. It's too awkward. I'm not going out there.
0: I'm just going to run this lady's dog over with my car.
1: I would have gone out there, but I'm just not very good in social situations.
0: I'm going to run this lady's dog over with my car. I think that'll teach her a lesson. You and your dog are being way too loud. I don't know why you guys are being so loud about this. Oh my goodness. The animal stuff is wild to me because I don't know if you have the ability to be able to, in that moment, you're not going to know exactly what to do. And even though you and I have talked about what to do around bears 10, 15 times in our career.
1: How do you know?
0: When they actually approach you, you'd be like, okay, what color is this? It's okay, brown. What are you supposed to do? Brown. Hey, brown, brown, don't lay down. Brown, brown, please lay down. Like, what am I supposed to do in this scenario? If he bites your head, pretend you're dead. I've got all these rhymes in my head that don't actually apply to the situation. But
2: what I don't know what
0: like
2: I would do. Because if he bites your head, pretend you're dead. I
0: don't remember what the rhymes are.
1: It's really easy to pretend you're dead. So we got a note here from Cheshire Cat 246.
0: Oh, no.
1: From the Cheshires.
0: Yeah.
1: We had a block party 20 years ago.
0: And?
1: We blocked off the road the best we could and had permission from all residents, yet there was still a driver who drove onto the sidewalk to get around the barricaded street. Could you imagine someone driving onto the sidewalk to drive through the block party?
0: We've had our block party every year, and our cul-de-sac we rope it off.
1: Mm-hmm.
0: But the people that are in there are the cul-de-sac people. But there, a guy honked one time and goes, I needed to turn around. And I was like, do it up the street because this is obviously caution tape and like two food trucks sitting right in front of you.
1: Was that the guy who's been running over?
0: I got to turn around. I was like, okay, you want me to back you up? You want me to turn it around for you? I'm capable of pulling into a driveway above our yards or above our street, and you can back it up that way. And he was just, and he gave me one of the stupid.
1: You got any peacocks
0: party.
1: I can hit in my truck?
0: You got any? Millard, what else we have? Anything else in the stream we're supposed to be hitting up?
1: No, man, that's all I had.
2: Well, you guys didn't. You wanted to talk about the Taylor Swift theories.
0: I know. I thought we were going to do it.
2: Well, we have 5 minutes.
0: Why did you avoid Taylor Swift?
2: I don't know if it was intentionally avoided.
1: I didn't do it intentionally.
0: You did it, right?
2: It's tough. It got brought up. I'm disappointed
0: in Ethan because, for Ruby's sake, actually, I'm disappointed.
2: This was Alex's idea, although I am following it very closely.
1: Taylor Swift is obviously getting married this weekend. It's obviously in New York. It's obviously in Madison Square Garden. I mean, at that point, all this is obvious, right?
0: It was kicked off by a fake engagement on top of the Empire State Building today.
1: That was a nice head fake.
0: staged by their people. Okay, so give me the latest here, Caitlin, because I've been following it, the same stuff that other people have. I've been reading some of the same stories. Everything is lining up. The setup is happening currently. That's what they're saying, right?
2: Yes. If you get on any social media site, there are people stalking this, and there's just been trucks pulling in. There have been like Taylor Swift things popping up, like this little castle that is being unloaded. There's like signs that say Rose Garden. I don't know.
1: We've got some video. Don't we have video of that stuff being unloaded?
2: If you want. But there is activity, basically.
0: So let me ask. I'm gonna ask AI something here, and that is, how much do you think the MSG marriage

0: between Taylor Swift. Am I asking the right questions here? Or is this too
1: wordy? Will it understand MSG?
2: I have on the stream video of a castle being shot.
0: A castle?
2: This
0: what do you
2: mean?
0: This is
2: being unloaded into Madison.
1: Pieces of
0: paper mache? It's like breaking.
2: I have no idea what it is. But it's essentially like people are tying it to the Love Story music video, and like Speak Now also was just like castles.
0: He's just
2: castles.
0: And my favorite part is
2: Taylor Swift. I don't know.
0: My favorite part is he's just going along with this. Okay, you guys ready for a dollar?
1: Well, what's he going to say?
0: I know.
1: Can we have some
2: I don't
1: football?
2: Know what it's all for.
0: Okay.
2: So
0: can I? So the average American wedding is $35,000 to $40,000, which is insane, right? The average Utah wedding is not that, but
1: $35,000.
0: Yeah, I know. You've got a daughter. I've got
1: jeez,
0: three.
1: You're not getting married?
0: All right. So the estimations are, you ready for this?
1: Yeah.
0: Just to rent out Madison Square Garden, how much do you think it's going to cost you for 3 days?
1: A couple hundred thousand.
0: $3 to $5 million. $3 to $5 million.
1: Or okay. 10 times that.
0: Decor. And they even put in here the custom castle, gardens, floral, lighting, lasers.
2: It's gonna be beautiful.
0: $2 to $4 million. Okay. So let's go on the high side, $9 million right now. Food and drink for 1,000 guests, $2 million. Entertainment. It's free because it's Taylor Swift.
2: Right.
0: Are we talking about jugglers? What are we talking about? Because they say it's $3 million.
2: Well, maybe she's hiring people.
0: Okay.
1: She'll do some of her songs, and then Travis is going to do a demonstration of like football moves.
0: Reimbursing New York PD for security, $2 million.
1: Okay.
0: Production, staging, logistics, $3 million. Transportation, hotels, miscellaneous, $2 million. Total cost of about between $25 and $30 million for this wedding. That seems like a drop in the bucket for both of them, right?
1: So she's a billionaire.
0: Yes.
1: And which means that, and we did the math on that Ferrari. And I think that if you were a family and you had $100,000 in savings, imagine being able to do all of that for, like $2,500.
0: Ah.
1: That's basically about.
0: Have they thought about doing it at the Ward building over there with the crepe paper? There's already a basketball hoop up. Travis Kelce can dunk.
1: It's Madison Square Garden. And if anyone knows about holding weddings in gyms, basketball gyms,
0: I'm just saying it's
1: us.
0: It's our people.
2: The thing that gets me about this as I like kind of see all this stuff unfolding, like there's clearly something happening.
0: Yeah.
2: People are like Swifty fans. They're still in denial that it's even taking place. It's like, it's all a ruse. And I'm like,
0: what's the ruse going to be though?
2: What's the point of
0: that
2: all
0: it's
2: of
0: a
2: this?
0: Concert? That like, it's a fake concert?
2: I mean, some people said it was like a music video shoot.
0: No, let them
2: like,
0: get...
2: Just let...
0: No,
2: like,
0: let him get married.
2: I didn't believe it at first, but it was before I really thought about it.
0: I love it. I think like I don't like Travis Kelce. I don't like the Chiefs very much. I don't like his vibe very much. I'm all about this for them. I love this idea. I love this wedding for them. It's so amazing.
1: Now, you know what's going to happen? So this is the biggest head fake in history.
2: It could be.
1: So they're going to finally
0: what could they be faking out.
1: No, we're going to finally. She's going to get married. It's not going to be in New York. It's going to be a small little ceremony, and she's going to marry Jake Gyllenhaal.
2: You just said a swear word.
0: Really?
1: This whole thing.
0: I've never seen. I've never seen Caitlin so mad
2: in history. For someone whose life has been focused so heavily on her relationships, I've like kind of come to the conclusion like, why would she not make this thing?
0: You know what I mean?
2: Because of something like that comment right there.
0: She deserves it. What about that one guy in high school who's like, do we still have a chance? Remember that guy she dated? He's like still popping up. He's like, I guess she moved on with her life. All right. We are going to go downstairs. We've got lots to go on the 1 to 3 p.m. portion of KSL Brightside. We can stream this. The stream will keep going. You can keep viewing it there. You can make your comments there. And then we're going to pop right back up on the radio side of things on KSL News Radio. 102.7 FM, 1160 AM. 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Anywhere podcasts are found also. So for Caitlin and for Ethan, we'll be downstairs.
3: 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She plays varsity tennis, dances ballet to Latin ballroom, but by heart she is one thing. She's a pageant girl and the reigning Miss South Jersey's teen who'll be competing for Miss New Jersey's teen in June. But she isn't just competing to win, she's competing to spread kindness. 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
5: From ABC News, I'm Dave Packard. Desperate rescue attempts continue in Venezuela, where the death toll has reached nearly 2,300. ABC's James Longman is there.
6: Back-to-back earthquakes rocked Venezuela exactly 1 week ago. Under the staggering devastation, there are signs of life.
7: Mueve de nuevo la mano.
6: This man, desperately waving a hand from beneath the rubble. International rescue teams are now racing to free him. Another sight, you can faintly hear the voice of a man trapped. Rescuers are keeping him alive by pouring Gatorade through a flexible straw.
5: 11 people said to be injured after a massive overnight Russian strike on Ukraine's capital city, Kyiv. Authorities in Ohio say it was the worst they've ever seen. 16 children found in squalor in one home in Vinton County, east of Cincinnati. All kept in a 12-by-12-foot room. Ohio Attorney General Andy Wilson.
8: It's going to take a lot of work to address the emotional harm and some of the issues that are going to result from this. But we need to make sure that those kids are surrounded and loved and supported by people who truly care for them.
5: Four people are facing multiple felony charges for child endangerment. Two people climbing to the top of the spire of the Empire State Building today where they proposed. Now they're facing a long list of charges. ABC's Aaron Katursky.
9: Police identifying that couple as Angela Nikolaou and Ivan Kuznetsov, Russian nationals who documented the whole thing. Specially trained officers with helmets and harnesses meeting the couple on their descent and taking them into custody. The couple has done this before, as seen in the 2024 Netflix documentary Skywalkers. A love story. Authorities are investigating how they reached the spire of the country's most iconic building. A stunning breach of security.
5: World Cup watch party in Carson, California, as the U.S. men's national team tonight look to make history. They're up 2-0 against Bosnia and Herzegovina. And if they win, it'll mark the first time the U.S. has moved on from the first knockout round since 2022.
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12: 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I'm Michelle Rowe, KSL's top local story this hour. The Department of Wildlife Resources says target shooting is now temporarily restricted on wildlife management lands across 16 counties because of ongoing fire risk. KSL News Radio's Regan Edelman reports.
13: Faith Jolly says wildfires can and have destroyed essential wildlife habitats.
14: Just a couple weeks ago, we did see a fire on our Middle Fork WMA, and it was started by target shooting.
13: The DWR says that sparks from metal targets or bullets glancing off a rock is all it takes to cause a spark and then a fire. And these WMAs take a while to heal once hurt.
14: There's a lot of work that goes back to having to improve the habitat in these particular areas to make them beneficial again for wildlife to use for food and rest and shelter.
13: Jolly says they're trying to do what they can to protect those lands to begin with and to support the fire crews that are already stretched so thin. After 2 weeks, they'll look at wildfire risk and decide whether to extend or end the restrictions. Reagan Edelman, KSL News Radio.
12: You can find the full list of impacted counties on the DWR's website. Today marks the start of a new snow year. It also means Salt Lake City has officially logged its worst winter in more than 150 years of record keeping. The city didn't even get 4 inches of snow for the year, more than 10 inches less than the previous snow record low during the Dust Bowl in 1933 and 34. This past winter was also the warmest winter the city has ever recorded. 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Looking good out there. Freeways are running at posted speeds, and the earlier delays northbound into downtown have nicely eased. KSL weather, Thursday and Friday, partly cloudy and around 90 degrees. For Independence Day, we're expecting sunny skies and 93 degrees into the upper 90s by Sunday. Right now, it's partly cloudy and 88 degrees. I'm Michelle Rowe, KSL News Radio, 102.7 FM, 1160 AM, and KSLNewsRadio.com, Utah's news, traffic, and weather station.
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1: All right, welcome to KSL Brightside. I'm Ethan Miller here with Alex Keery. Thanks so much for joining us today. We sure do appreciate it. We got a lot to cover. Alex is walking over to the other side of the studio, and he's picking up a pair of headphones. You're doing great, Alex.
0: I'm sorry, call me out like that.
1: I shouldn't have outed you. I shouldn't have called you out
0: here, man.
1: Well, I just suddenly, you know, got my tongue. I didn't know what else to say.
0: Well, did you see the? Did you see that Doug Wright left his Diet Coke and his tie on here?
1: Oh, is that his Diet Coke? I was wondering.
0: I don't know who it is.
1: But listen, we got a lot happening. But first, we got to do. Are we ready for the three things?
0: I think so, because I was.
1: That's really what I was waiting to be able to do.
0: We got the three things, and so by the way, just want to remind everybody before we kick everything off officially here, our show starts at noon and streams on our KSL Brightside YouTube page. normally you could also see us. Can you see us also just on the KSL News Radio?
1: Yeah, it's
0: stream
1: that
0: as well.
1: Yes,
0: typically?
1: That screen right there
0: on the website. Right, but I'm saying, like, did Doug Wright's did everything get taken over? Went last hour. Okay, I was just wondering if we just did all that for naught. Did I just talk 47 minutes about Taylor Swift's wedding and it went for nothing?
1: No,
0: and the conspiracy of
1: we
0: that
1: were on
0: couple.
1: YouTube.
0: We are on YouTube.
1: Yeah,
0: but the conspiracy of the couple climbing to the top of the Empire State Building this morning.
1: Which is one of the fun headlines of today.
0: I still think there might be a slight chance that was both Taylor Swift and Travis Kelce.
1: Unconfirmed.
0: Unconfirmed. In fact, confirmed apparently by other people that it was not them. However.
1: Unconfirmed. It could have been Taylor Swift wearing a black wig.
0: But in my heart, it could have been this. It could have been that.
1: Wouldn't that be amazing?
0: Because I'm just used to them overdoing things. And I think I've gotten too used to... you know, the curtain being pulled back. I mean, she hid in a catering steam box to be able to go see her lover when he was playing for the Chiefs. All right, so
1: yeah, that's right.
0: I'm all for the secrecy. So
1: well, let's get going with the three things.
0: All right, we got the three things. We're kicking things off. Let's go ahead.
23: Your top trending stories happening right now. KSL Brightside's the three things.
1: Okay, the first thing. New information out of the Department of Wildlife Resources. They say that due to continuing drought conditions and ongoing severe wildlife concerns, they are banning target shooting, temporarily restricting target shooting, recreational target shooting, on wildlife management areas in 16 counties in Utah. And so, I'm not going to read off the 16 counties.
0: I thought...
1: There's 16 counties.
0: Many,
1: look,
0: how many are there?
1: If you like to go out target shooting, you need to do some research, make sure that it's going to be allowed in the area that you want to do. And honestly... You should probably wait till the fall to do target shooting outside in the outdoors. Mm-hmm. But this is in order to prevent wildfires, because wildfires
0: are a problem.
1: The habitat.
0: I think we've determined that they're a problem this year. Yes.
1: So this is what they're saying. So the temporary restriction only applies to target shooting with a firearm on the wildlife management areas. The legal possession of a firearm and hunting are not affected.
0: Okay.
1: Fireworks and explosives are never allowed on any wildlife management area.
0: Got it.
1: So there you go. They're trying to reduce the risk of human caused wildfires. So if you like to go out in the wild target shooting, just be sure that that you know where you're going, that it is allowed, because much of where you used to go target shooting is going to be under restriction.
0: Any guesses on how many actual counties there are in the state of Utah, Ethan?
1: I know there are at least 16.
0: There are at least 16. You got it right.
1: Are there 16?
0: There are at least 16. Yes.
1: How many are there?
0: Well, that's what I'm asking you to guess.
1: 29.
0: I would not have guessed. I thought it was like 21, maybe. Yeah.
1: You know who would have known that? Doug Wright would have known that.
0: All the fourth grade kids
1: we
0: in
1: just
0: the state
1: saw.
0: Of Utah would have known it, too.
1: Yeah, that's yeah. right, yeah. Next up. I thought this was very, very interesting. So starting today, Medicare's rolled out a GLP-1 bridge program for people on Medicare. So if you are on Medicare, you may have gotten GLP-1 coverage. You may have been expensive. But this is designed to provide GLP-1s just for weight loss.
0: Not with any other diabetic like comorbidity.
1: That's right.
0: for the diagnoses.
1: Now, I want to tell you this. I'm exposed a lot to Medicare through my other work in finance at Teton. We enroll our client families in Medicare when they retire.
0: But you're also exposed to GLP-1s.
1: I'm also exposed to GLP-1s. So we do enroll our client families in Medicare when they retire. That's part of what we do. So I want to say this right now. That the information that I'm going to share with you is correct as far as I understand it from what I've read. You need to understand that there can be a lot of little ins and outs and corners in the Medicare program.
0: And they might tell you, oh, you heard that in the media, but it's actually a little different.
1: But hopefully this information is helpful to you. But basically, there are three medications that are going to be covered in this bridge program. Foundayo, Wegovy, and Zepbound. To qualify, you need... a standalone Medicare Part D drug plan or a Medicare Advantage plan that includes drug coverage. That's how I understand. That's how I'm reading it right now. And then they've got a weight criteria. Say they got a BMI. So if you have a BMI index of over 35, you can qualify for the GLP-1 with a $50 copay. If you've got a BMI of 30 to 34.9, you've got to have at least one related condition in addition. Prediabetes, high blood pressure, things like that.
0: Sure.
1: If you've got a BMI of 227 to 29, you've got to have, you also have a condition like prediabetes, a history of heart attack or stroke or peripheral artery disease. So there are some kind of conditions here It's not just going to be given to everyone on Medicare with a $50 copay. But you know what? If this is something that's concerned you, if your weight's been concerning you and you're on Medicare, talk to your doctor and talk to whoever it is that's helping you with your Medicare coverage and just see if there is a route to kind of get you on
0: there. Let me ask you this. Is this a route, speaking of routes, is this a route that would get, because I think just the main streamification of like of the GLP-1s being like, everyone's looking at each other going, come on, this is not a diabetic drug anymore, right? Like, isn't everybody looking at that and going, it's not, this is a weight loss drug. And if we're going to treat it like that, but treat it like, hey, why can't there be more coverage of it? Because obviously that's what people are wanting to know. Because now, and then now when we go, okay, look, this select group, people who are on Medicare and they have these BMI numbers that they're able to hit and then they can qualify it. Aren't we now talking about the next level of this just being the general, like your doctor prescribing it for you at his office for weight loss? And it's actually like something that you can get at a normal price. That's what I'm getting to.
1: I really hope so, because this can be so expensive depending on your coverage.
0: Yeah.
1: So this program right now, it's a bridge program. It lasts from now. So today's the first day. It lasts through the end of next year. And it's a $50 copay, which is going to be affordable for, well, let's just say it's significantly more affordable than it was previously. So I wish I had a $50 copay. I mean, that would be phenomenal. But but that's, you know, I mean, that's how the system works.
0: Sure.
1: And I don't know what the answer is, except that we can tell you what the opportunity is. So again, I want to make this clear, because I have enough exposure to Medicare to know that you can really kind of get in the weeds and there are a lot of corners and alleys. So, but if it seems like you might qualify, and if you've been wanting to use a GLP-1 for weight loss, talk to your doctor and talk to whoever it is that's handling your Medicare.
0: Okay.
1: And see if this is going to work for you.
0: Let me ask you this. Because I know that a lot of people were, as we got to these three things, Ethan, one of them is sports related.
1: Yeah.
0: You want me to roll this out? You want to roll this out?
1: No,
0: how do you want to do this?
1: Look, it's okay. I can do it. It's all right.
0: I'm going to go get a drink.
1: I can talk sports for you.
0: For
1: a minimum amount of time.
0: I want to hear it.
1: You actually predicted this yesterday. If you were listening to KSL Brightside yesterday, you will have foreseen this happening. And that is, the Lakers have picked up Utah Jazz center Walker Kessler. He's going to the Lakers, which is a problem for the Jazz that they couldn't keep this star player on their roster. Well, I guess it depends on who you ask.
0: Yeah, and star player's relative too, because he's certainly not the priority from a money standpoint. I mean, he was kind of in restricted free agency, but now, I mean, everybody knew that the Lakers wanted this guy.
1: Yeah.
0: And as soon as LeBron said, I'm not playing here anymore, and became an unrestricted free agent yesterday, everybody was like, oh. So then money got freed up, and the Lakers made a million moves today to try to be like, everything's fine, everybody. And the Jazz...
1: But it will be fine for the Lakers.
0: It will be.
1: The Lakers are always
0: Jazz
1: fine.
0: The Jazz never do... Free agency is lame because markets like Utah never win. Los Angeles, New York, those are the places that free agency... draws people.
1: But don't these players know how family friendly Salt Lake is?
0: I've heard. Haven't they seen the one video of like a guy who will be like, oh, it's amazing in Utah. People don't give it enough credit. And the reality is that every player who does come here goes, oh, not just that. It's like whether or not Utah is great or not for them to live in, fine. One thing. It certainly is a lot safer.
1: Look, it was good enough for John Stockton and Karl Malone. You got better than John Stockton and Karl Malone. liked it here.
0: But here's the thing. More importantly, and I think this matters more to athletes, and they should probably pay me a little bit more attention to this, it's an ownership group that actually cares about their players and does a good job of taking care of them to overcompensate for things
1: like
0: this.
1: Except for Walker Kessler.
0: But Walker Kessler was asking for more money than he was worth. So
1: what do you mean more money than he's worth?
0: So the Lakers were willing to they're gambling on
1: it. But what's his worth, though? I mean, why isn't he worth that much?
0: Because he's had 4 years in the league. One of them was 100% missing because of injury. Another third of another one missing because of injury. And he played 1.5 pretty good seasons.
1: Oh, great. Here we go.
0: I'm not going to tell you he wasn't good.
1: This is where...
0: No, I'm not doing that. I'm not going down the
1: reinvent,
0: route.
1: This is where the Jazz fans reinvent Walker Kessler as a guy
0: Kessler
1: who
0: actually didn't know how to walk. I don't even know why they call him Walker, because he could barely walk.
1: Let him go. We don't need him. Let him go.
0: No, I'm not in that camp. He's 100%. What's sad about this is, long term, this could probably help the Jazz, because what do they get back in return for it? A bunch of first round draft picks and swaps and things like that. They get, because that's how the Jazz build teams. The Jazz build teams by drafting. And the problem is in the short term, where we thought everything was going to be good, kind of right now, even.
1: Yeah.
0: We're going to start seeing the Jazz win right now.
1: Still? Even without him?
0: Certainly a lot better than they were. But I'm saying that hope of things going really, really well just took a big hit yesterday. And we'll have to do kind of more of the, hey, the long game. We're playing the long game here. Playing the long game. Playing
1: how
0: the long,
1: long
0: game.
1: Though?
0: I don't know, because it's been 4 years of bad, bad, bad basketball. So I don't think Walker Kessler leaving means that the guys who they brought in and all the youth who've been doing really, really well, that doesn't go away. But what does go away is a lot of defense. Okay. Millard.
1: That was it. That was the three things.
0: So let's take a break. We'll come back. We've got more around the corner when we continue. We've got some travel stuff to talk about. Some vacation club that we're gonna tackle here. But also, hey, did you see? So we got some. It's not just the Jazz and the Mammoth that got some new license plates. The rest of the state of Utah, for all sorts of reasons, got more license plates as well. We'll tell you about that and much more. Stay right here with us. It's KSL Brightside.
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1: All right, welcome back. You're listening to KSL Brightside. I'm Ethan Millard here with Alex Keery, and we got this text. Walker Kessler, more like Hobbling Kessler. Ha.
0: Did they say ha at the end?
1: Yeah,
0: too?
1: They did say
0: I
1: ha.
0: I do like end. It. I like it. You could always send us a text message.
1: Isn't that part of being a sports fan?
0: Send your text about Walker Kessler and how actually you don't think he was very good at all, and it doesn't matter that he's leaving to go to the Lakers.
1: Look, this is how it works. If they're on your team, they're great. They're amazing. If they're not on your team, you don't need them. You don't need them. Why would you ever need them? Right?
0: Well, I think it's interesting. I think it's very interesting. Hey, Millard.
1: Yeah.
0: We got some new license plates in the state of Utah. Did you know that?
1: I know we got the new Jazz.
0: Yeah,
1: and new,
0: no, but today, Mammoth. Today represents, because July 1 means, doesn't it mean the Utah State Tax Commission, like everything start? So new laws go into effect now, don't they? Or is it June 1?
1: These
0: are all great questions. All I know is that this, the Utah
1: Should
0: Jazz
1: we get
0: plate.
1: Doug back in here? He was in the hall like 10 minutes ago.
0: I know.
1: Ago.
0: The Utah Jazz plate, that dropped today. But okay. So did like, oh, check this out. So if you're looking, there's a new Utah USA 250, an America 250 limited time. Now, this is pretty cool because it's also kind of the black plate.
1: It's got a 1776 in the crown of stars. On. Yeah.
0: And this is a limited time thing, and I like it. This one looks sharp. But we've also moved to a direction here in the state of Utah where we're pumping out the new plates. You know why? Because it's a moneymaker. You know what I mean? Yeah. All of these new plates, all the new license plates, all the personalized ones, the special group plates, all that stuff. It's all they've expanded a little bit, and they look really, really sharp too.
1: So here are some of the ones that I just pulled this up.
0: Yeah, it's cool. Have you seen them? You've seen them now.
1: Okay, so the standard issue plates are
0: the usual.
1: The usual. So there's the Life Elevated Skier, Life Elevated Archers. They've added the America 250.
0: Right.
1: And then the specialty license plates. So I'm looking at these. Let me see if there's some that I didn't know we had before. There's a cancer research license plate.
0: Yes,
1: we always had that.
0: I don't know if we have. I feel like I've seen the H. There's Huntsman Cancer Institute H with the double helix DNA strand in the middle of it. That was one. But
1: have you seen this new University of Utah license plate?
0: So the Utah, there's a red Utah plate and there's a black one.
1: So the red Utah plate has the circle and feather, the drum and feather. And the black Utah plate has the interlocking U's.
0: Block U's, yes.
1: As white. They're white interlocking U's on a black field. That one's sharp. Nice. Yeah.
0: BYU's got the navy blue option for the academic side of things. Okay. And then They have a royal blue. So you can get the full, like, it used to just be the color and of the regular white license plate and then
1: the logo.
0: A logo. But now you're getting the full royal blue or crimson red for the Utah and BYU license plates. I like that look. You know what I mean?
1: They've also, it seems like they've also added some schools as well. Ooh. So they've got a license plate for the community college, for Ensign College.
0: I've seen Ensign College.
1: You've
0: around.
1: Seen Ensign College yeah, before? Yeah.
0: You know, too,
1: maybe these. Maybe this is new only to me. Dude, Western State, Governors is there also.
0: Yeah, dude, Weber State's got that nice purple with the mountain in the back. Theirs might actually, on its face, be the sharpest looking one.
1: They've got a Martin Luther King license plate.
0: Yes.
1: They've got a suicide prevention license plate.
0: They've got a color overhaul, too.
1: They've got a Masonic license plate.
0: Where at? Where
1: Fraternal Order.
0: Oh, yeah, yeah.
1: It's in the F. It's between former prisoner of war and Grand Sully Preservation.
0: In Washington they have those too.
1: I'm interested in this.
0: So there's lots of like a soil conservation one I've never seen before. But the black license plate they're rolling out in larger numbers because the veterans plates, Air Force, Marines, Navy, Army, Coast Guard, all those all have a black plate option that looks really, really, really sharp. But even the wildlife. Are you looking at the wildlife ones?
1: No. I'm still on the Fraternal Order.
0: Oh, you still want to go? You still?
1: Which I guess it's not exclusively Masonic.
0: Yeah, but it does have the. It does have the Masonic symbol.
1: Grand Lodge, and it says UtahGrandLodge.org. So it's Masons.
0: Yeah.
1: So it says about this plate. Okay.
0: Yeah.
1: This is from DMB. This recognition special group plate recognizes a fraternal initiatic order for those sharing moral and metaphysical ideals, and designed to teach ethical and philosophical matters of brotherly love, relief, and truth. This plate may be personalized with up to 5 alphanumeric characters, not available for motorcycles.
0: Okay.
1: That's interesting.
0: I love how that's someone that grabbed your attention. No, but look at the wildlife ones. Scroll down to the bottom. The wildlife ones are way more animated looking.
1: Like they move?
0: No, I'm just sorry. They're way more like they have the they look like printed photos.
1: There's
0: a kestrel one on there with a bird. You got the bird on there. You got the trout, the wildlife trout one. You got the mule deer one. And then they have an Everyone Outdoors one that has a picture of somebody camping outside with a tent.
1: That is a photo.
0: There is an outdoor fire being held, which is strictly illegal, though.
1: I'll tell you the one, though, from a design perspective, that mule deer one looks amazing because it's a mule deer skull.
0: Yeah, with the horns.
1: With the horns on kind of a mottled gray background, which I can't tell what that background is, but
0: all right. I'm just saying. I know we gave a lot of attention to the jazz plate and the possibility of a mammoth plate coming up at some point because I don't think you can actually get the mammoth plate yet. However, more importantly, Ethan, I've got a vacation club here, so you can tell people how they can avoid being scammed with their luggage. Let's do it.
23: Sure, you could get a free night stay, but you have to stay for the whole presentation. Ethan and Alex want you to join the KSL Brightside Vacation Club.
1: All right, so this is kind of a weird one, but apparently scammers are stealing luggage tags and filing fraudulent claims. So by luggage tags, I mean that white barcode sticker.
0: The one you just tear off and throw away?
1: Yeah, the one that goes, they do it around the handle.
0: Yeah, sure.
1: So apparently people are taking those barcode tags, which can often reveal private passenger information, including name and itinerary confirmation number. And then they can get on there and they can file claims and use your travel itinerary to get paid.
0: Send me that gift card to Target to repay me for all my makeup that I lost. Is that what they're doing? So can't the airline just go, oh, okay, great. Show up at the airport in person to make the claim. I guess you can't do that if it's from far away, but you could at the very least, you know, send a picture of your ID. You can't just say, oh yeah, that flight, because these are all floating around, right?
1: Yeah.
0: This is just a loophole that the creeps have found because airlines didn't think to themselves that people would dig in the garbage and pick up one of these white baggage. I'm assuming they're not tearing them off the luggage. They're probably just finding them around, right?
1: Yes, that's exactly right.
0: So people tear them off before they go on that next trip.
1: And they'll tear it off and drop it in the garbage.
0: Right when they're about to check in, they go, oh yeah, this was from the last trip. I'm going to take it off. Let's put the new one on.
1: And so experts say, you know, the best thing to do is to maybe shred that bag or discard it at home.
0: Shred the bag?
1: Shred your bag.
0: The whole bag.
1: Shred the luggage tag.
0: Yeah.
1: Or dispose of it at home instead of at the airport, because that's apparently the vulnerability, is pulling it off your baggage at the airport
0: and then
1: dropping it there.
0: I already got it.
1: What is it?
0: Make it edible.
1: So you just eat it like a spy. You consume
0: if it's made with whey protein and some creatine, the entire American public would be all over it.
1: You know, I wonder how much
0: we would eat that. You go food grade ink, food grade paper. It scans when you get to the airport. Never mind the fact that it's been touched by 14 different strangers on its way into your mouth. But there you go.
1: So
0: I think we figured this out.
1: So you have sparked what might be a $1 billion idea here. Because we throw away so much packaging.
0: Oh, for sure.
1: What if all the packaging?
0: What if all the Amazon boxes on my porch right now? I could go home and just start. I could eat it.
1: Take things out of them and use the items, and then you can also eat.
0: Could you imagine
1: the packaging?
0: How apocalyptic that would look when people are digging through your garbage at the end of the day, and they get an Amazon box out and they just start chewing on it.
1: But if you had the macros right.
0: Could you imagine somebody too? Like,
1: it'd be a really good way to go.
0: Somebody's got a UPS bag and they just start putting fry sauce on it and eating it right in front of you. I know, right? And they're
1: now,
0: just talking to you about their day.
1: Yeah, the Amazon boxes are a little high in carbs.
0: They are.
1: But the FedEx are just
0: mostly
1: protein.
0: And that's what they start selling it as too. UPS has been committed to to your lower carbs on your packaging. What?
1: Well, and you know what? Everyone's going on GLP-1s anyway. And you know, when you're on a GLP-1,
0: nothing sounds good.
1: You don't care what you're eating.
0: Right?
1: You basically eat like a robot.
0: It's a fuel situation. Fuel. Yes. It's exactly right. You know what?
1: Jeez.
0: Patent pending.
1: How did we do this?
0: We've done it
1: How
0: again,
1: did we
0: Ethan.
1: Just solve it.
0: We've done it again. We've done it again.
1: For at least the third time.
0: Do you base it out? Is it like a dried chicken situation?
1: I don't know.
0: Is it a cottage cheese? Cottage cheese is probably a part of this, right?
1: Someone else figure that out.
0: All right, we'll take the break here. We'll come back. We've got news, traffic, and weather right now. Then when we come back, how about fire?
4: ABC News, I'm Dave Packer. Desperate rescue efforts continue in Venezuela, where a week after back-to-back earthquakes, the death toll has reached nearly 2,300. With little government help, many families are digging with their own hands to find loved ones. 12-year-old Carlos was rescued after 5 days. His cousin, Mayra Herdina, in Miami, calling it a miracle.
6: There's all this bittersweet feeling of happiness because he's alive, but also knowing there's people still there calling out for help.
4: Authorities in Ohio say it was the worst they've ever seen. 16 children found in squalor in one home in Vinton County, east of Cincinnati. 4 people facing multiple felony charges for child endangerment. 2 people climbing to the top of the spire at the Empire State Building today, where they proposed. Now they're facing a long list of charges. The U.S. men's national team made history tonight at the World Cup, beating Bosnia and Herzegovina 2-0. It's the first time that the U.S. has moved on from the first knockout round since the beginning of 2022. This is it.
12: It's 8:31 at KSL News Radio. I'm Michelle Rowe, KSL's top local story this hour. Cache County has become the latest county to put a pause to future data centers. KSL News Radio's Brianna Willis reports.
8: The Cache County Council members voted unanimously to approve a 180-day moratorium on data centers while they review regulations, zoning, and potential impacts of a data center. While the county approved the pause, this does not apply to individual cities or towns. Council members also specified they have not received any request to build a data center yet, and this is only them working to be prepared in that event.
12: Several other counties, including Box Elder and Iron, have implemented a similar pause. The Salt Lake Temple and the Church of Jesus Christ of Latter-day Saints is now resting on its new base isolation system. Project General Superintendent Brad Bohane with Jacobson Construction says the temple is now free to move in an earthquake.
9: We're not done with the project. There's still a lot to do, but we are done with the seismic part of the project, which is a huge milestone. It's the biggest milestone on the project by far.
12: Last week, crews began removing nearly 400 plates that were bolted to the base isolators to keep the temple stable during the remodeling process. With those plates removed, the temple is now resting on nearly 100 individual isolators. Traffic and weather brought to you by UCCU. Auto loan rates as low as 4.74%. All the Salt Lake area freeways are crash-free and delay-free at the moment. Bangor Highway is also in good shape. KSL weather. Low 90s and partly cloudy Thursday and Friday. 93 and sunny for the 4th of July. Then the upper 90s return and a small chance of rain next week. Right now, it's partly cloudy and 84 degrees. I'm Michelle Rowe, KSL News Radio. 102.7 FM, 1160 AM, and KSLNewsRadio.com. 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
1: All right, welcome back to KSL Brightside. I'm Ethan Miller here with Alex Keery. And I want to say this.
0: Yeah, what do you have?
1: That we have gone another 24 hours with no new fire starts.
0: Hey.
1: Now, I know a lot of this is the weather, right? That's what John Smith was telling us yesterday. A lot of this is the cooler weather we've had, a little bit of rain, right?
0: I love it, though.
1: That has helped the firefighters a lot. We've had no new fire starts in the last 24 hours. That's amazing. Now, we're also, as Maria mentioned earlier today when she was wrapping up her newscast, we're not going to be enjoying the 80s for very much longer.
0: No, it'll get...
1: We're
0: going
1: to be back up there, and as the temperature rises, that fire threat's going to start to rise again.
0: Yeah, what did John say? He's like, every degree it goes up, it's just it's a heavier lift for the firefighters. And yeah. So, yeah, we'll keep our eyes on it. Obviously, anything that breaks here, any fire that breaks out, we're going to be covering it because that's what we do here.
1: Speaking of Maria Chaleos,
0: mm-hmm.
1: Have you guys had a chance to check out her News Daily podcast? So this is a daily news podcast.
0: It drops in my podcast feed first thing in the morning. Yep.
1: First thing in the morning. Probably before you wake up, unless you're a paper boy.
0: Do they have those?
1: Do paper boys still exist?
0: They do not. There's no more paper boys, right?
1: Do we not have newspapers anymore?
0: Do I need to break it to Ethan what's going on with the newsprint industry? I mean, it's only been 15 years.
1: It drops into your inbox first thing in the morning, complete news roundup. This is something that this market has needed for quite a long time. And you know Maria's style. No one does it like Maria. She's going to be interesting, concise, comprehensive. You're going to love this podcast. It is KSL News Daily. And you can find it wherever your favorite podcasts are. So please make sure you subscribe because that is just a phenomenal, phenomenal resource. We also got a text here. Needs to use a walker, Kessler.
0: Oh, see, again.
1: So the jazz fans are showing up.
0: Keep your this isn't a personal diss fest on Walker Kessler. However, it is because he's leaving and going to the Lakers of all places too. You can mention via text at 57500 because we love to do this. Anytime a guy is here, he's our best friend. Yeah. And then when he leaves to go somewhere else, I mean, when they leave in free agency, Ethan, it's that the team, they're getting a better offer that the team doesn't feel like they need to match. So specifically, you could look at the Jazz and go, well, you guys could have matched that. That's not Walker Kessler's problem. He's just taking the best. He's taking what he's worth. Somewhere else, and the Jazz weren't paying him what he's worth, apparently, because the Lakers say, here's what you're worth, and we're going to pay it to you. But it's your time to explain how Walker Kessler actually wasn't that good, and the Jazz are going to be fine without him. You can do that at 57500.
1: Another text that just came in, and this is where I have to admit that I missed Ricky's traffic update at the bottom of the hour. This person says that there's a complete stop on traffic on I-80 westbound. Is that new, or did Ricky cover that?
0: Ricky doesn't miss much, so I'm going to just...
1: I know she doesn't miss much. I'm just saying, was that something you're gonna that, like, get a, literally just happened?
0: Here's the thing. You're going to get an update in just a few minutes. So,
1: so where is that? Where, if traffic is completely stopped I-80 westbound, where is that?
0: Yeah, somewhere else.
1: Let us know. Oh, it's east side of Parley's. Oh, so it's up in the mountains.
0: Yeah.
1: So, okay. All right. Well, if you're coming this way, then out of Park City, then keep your eyes on that. In the meantime, Alex...
0: This is super
1: we're
0: weird.
1: We're celebrating a little bit. Week. We're celebrating the, you know, easing up a little bit on the temperatures. That's giving the firefighters a chance to focus on the fires that have been so devastating, and they haven't had to deal with any new starts over the last couple of days, which has been just really great. Now, here's the problem, though. And you know what? I'm really annoyed that I had to see this in a Colorado newspaper. And frankly, I'm embarrassed that this is being covered in Colorado and I had to read it in Colorado. News out of South Weber, Utah. Firefighters in South Weber, Utah are asking residents to stop calling them, to yell at, use abusive language toward, and threaten firefighters after the firework restrictions went into effect. This is crazy to me.
0: This is a weird, anger placement.
1: You guys, the firefighters are not the bad guys. The firefighters don't set those rules. This is the governor and your mayor and city council, those are the guys. The firefighters are just going to do their job no matter what.
0: You know what I think happens is a lot of these, since restrictions went into place, a lot of these municipalities, their fire departments, which have like pretty good social media followings, they'll get on social media and go, hey, just a reminder, blah, blah, blah, blah, blah. Here's how we're doing in our neck of the woods, which is a very responsible thing to do.
1: Yeah.
0: And they'll do that. And then people will be like,
1: you.
0: They do. And
1: Can you imagine firefighters and your liberal agenda?
0: Could you imagine you guys making this video? Because Kaysville City made one yesterday,
1: mm-hmm.
0: and they have like a map of restrictions now, and we were waiting for it. But the big thing was, Ethan, and this is the big one about it, There are no aerial fireworks that you can set off. Their whole thing is no aerial fireworks anywhere in Kaysville.
1: So we're back to the ground bloom flowers.
0: The snakes. Yeah. The little growing snakes on the ground. Good luck with that tank. Remember the tank?
1: I loved the tank as a kid.
0: And so...
1: Because after you light it off, free toy. It's free toy.
0: Free cardboard, edible cardboard toy. You know what? It cooks the meal on the inside of the cardboard box. I have these ideas coming out of the woodworks here, buddy.
1: Why aren't we president?
0: I know. So I just think that people getting after the firefighters is, it just shows how we don't understand how the rules
1: this
0: work
1: is,
0: or how laws work or how executive orders work.
1: Honestly, this is embarrassing. And it's embarrassing that it's on the news in Colorado. I mean, come on, guys.
0: Can you give
1: us a break here?
0: South Weaver's like 10 minutes from my house.
1: Can you give us a break here? Because, I mean, you can call the firefighters and yell at them and blame them, whatever. But you know what? When you go out there because you know better and you light fireworks off because you know better and you blow your fingers off and light your neighbor's tree on fire, guess who's still going to show up? The firefighters. So
0: unless you go a little too far, then they go, they're reaching for the phone slow. No, they would never do that. They'd still show up and help you.
1: They're going to show up and they're going to help pick up your fingers off the ground.
0: Gross.
1: They're going to coddle you and they're going to comfort your children who are in a panic. They're going to put the fingers in a little dish with some ice milk.
0: That's teeth, not fingers.
1: And they're gonna put the fire out that you started on your neighbor's tree.
0: They're gonna shush you because you don't have fingers to shush yourself anymore.
1: They're gonna tell you it's okay, and you're gonna feel so dumb that you called them up and yelled at them.
0: I know
1: about the firework ban.
0: So here we are. We're now getting firework. Can we all just agree? And now this maybe was, I don't know, who has the time to do this? Who called up and goes, "Can I say something? Hold on. Who is this? Who am I talking with? This is Corporal Brown. I'm pretty new to the force here. All right, let me tell you something, son. I've lived over here in South Weaver for so long. Do you even know? Seven years.
1: I moved up here to get away from things like this.
0: See, we can have the conversation because we know how it goes. We act like, who are the people who do this? And yet we know very well what a phone call would sound like from somebody who would go after a firefighter.
1: And the fact that I read it in the Colorado newspaper is just humiliation.
0: Does that mean when a fire truck is coming down the road and the sirens are on behind them, do they go, "I'm not moving over"? Nope. I'm not moving over. You know why? I'm entitled to this road too. It's like, no. Come on, man. All right.
1: Now, with that said, I think we need to make a coverage decision for the show. Are we or are we not going to get someone from Governor Cox's office
0: to talk
1: about the November fireworks holiday? Because he said that we could maybe have a holiday in November where we light off fireworks.
0: You promised.
1: And we have come up with a dozen different ideas on how that might work. At what point do we reach out to the governor's office?
0: As far as I'm concerned, our show has been reaching out through the airwaves by saying it.
1: But I'm wondering if Caitlin has anyone's cell phone number up there.
0: I think that they do.
1: I bet she does. I bet Caitlin does have.
0: Caitlin,
1: do you have someone's cell phone number?
0: She has all the numbers. She has all the numbers.
1: She doesn't want to look at me.
0: I know, because she's going, these guys know exactly what's going on. I've reached out to every, I can reach out to all these people.
7: I have people I can ask.
0: I know, but that's the thing is that on top of it, we're asking Caitlin to see if the governor's office will get back to us, which they will not. That's the honest truth.
7: We have our ways.
0: That was a magic situation.
7: So, directly, but.
0: All right.
1: So when you talk to us like that, can everyone hear? Can the listeners hear you?
7: I am currently talking through the mic. Not always, but right now.
0: Okay, good. See, we needed that. That's good. Grow up, everybody.
1: You just appear in my headset.
7: I know. Sometimes it's confusing. We're not fast enough to switch the mic on, but right now we did. So here's
0: the thing is, I think that this is a good question and we will keep asking. The thing is I'm with Ethan that we want to get ahead of it now. We got to act like Costco. We got to start putting the Christmas decorations out now for you to sell. Just like we got to start getting in their ear now about what a November firework day looks like.
1: Because
0: we know they're not rolling back. They are not going to revise how long it took to do July 5th.
1: Yeah.
0: Or the July 5th executive order stuff. They are not going to get anywhere near making another move to try to recorrect what's going on for the 24th. So our only hope is to set off some fireworks in November.

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2: All right, welcome back. Thanks so much for tuning in today. This is KSL Brightside. I'm Ethan Millard here with Alex Keery. And I told you how disappointed I was to see South Weber being covered in Colorado, in the Colorado news, about how people have been calling and harassing the firefighters in South Weber. They've been harassing them, yelling at them over the fireworks ban, which was disappointing to have to get that out of Colorado. And it's disappointing it was being covered in Colorado. But someone actually texted in and made this good point. They said, Colorado, did you fact check this? So, you know, it's possible Colorado is completely wrong and they're just trying to
3: say hey, the state of Colorado. I thought they were asking you if you fact checked that it was from Colorado.
2: Well, this is, I think that's what they're saying. Is right. It's from Colorado. It needs to be fact checked.
3: Right.
2: Is what he's saying. All right. Next up, let's do this as a health class. Do we have a.
3: I don't hate the idea of
2: the idea. We'll play our little.
3: I don't hate the idea intro. Of health class, but I've got to find it real quick here. So if you're
2: I'm
3: out there,
2: sorry, I should have mentioned this before.
3: If you're out there listening and you want to make sure that you're getting the most up to date health news, Ethan's not a doctor and neither am I. But here we go.
1: Just as awkward as it was in junior high, it's time for KSL Brightside's health class.
2: So to pull back the curtain a little bit. There's a little more coordination that has to happen now on KSL Brightside than in our old program. Because if you remember our old program,
3: a touch screen.
2: I pressed all the buttons and it was a touch screen.
3: Yeah, I think we can do a touch screen.
2: And now you press all the buttons. And it's
3: well,
2: it's
3: don't
2: different.
3: Act like I ruined it. You just like went off on your own limb out there and said, I'm going to go ahead and do this. Anyway, get ready.
2: I'm just pointing out how different this is. For me to have to wait on you.
3: I don't think that they do. We have touchscreen capability in 2026. I guess not. We've gone backward.
2: No one likes the fingerprints, so we got rid of it. Too many fingerprints.
3: It turned 100% into just a COVID situation. They go, we actually want fewer people touching anything. In fact, if both of you guys could just
2: everyone touch this mouse.
3: Stay home.
2: All right. This is news out of the Food and Drug Administration this week. They cleared the Philip Morris-owned Zyn nicotine pouches to be marketed as less harmful than cigarettes. Now, up till this point, all tobacco products were pretty much labeled the same, and that is, this is going to give you cancer,
3: which is what
2: and
3: they,
2: then you'll die.
3: Which is what they're saying is like, hey, this isn't a tobacco product. It's a nicotine product, so shouldn't we be able to say something different? Is this how they're making their money now, Philip Morris? It has to be, because I see way more people hitting the pouches these days, the nicotine pouches, than the cigarettes.
2: So this is what's going to be interesting, though, because now the administration is allowing a new kind of risk claim. So instead of saying this stuff gives you cancer, it's going to say this. Switching from cigarettes to Zyn lowers the risk of mouth cancer, heart disease, lung cancer, stroke, emphysema, and chronic bronchitis. And
3: this is the biggest win for Philip Morris in court that they've seen in a half a century.
2: So here's my question for you.
3: That's probably got to be a bad thing for us as Americans, right? Where Philip Morris gets a win in court.
2: Do you think this is the right thing to do? I mean, do you think this is what we should put on that Zyn lowers the risk of mouth cancer? Because, you know, technically it's switching from cigarettes to Zyn. Lowers the risk of mouth cancer, heart disease, lung cancer.
3: Because it's okay. Help me understand. Because it's not tobacco, right? It's just nicotine.
2: It's nicotine, not tobacco.
3: Okay.
2: It's placed between the gum and lips, and
3: what did Earl Campbell used to say? Just a pinch between my cheek and gum helps me play football better. Like that was how people got through it back in the day. I want to know, because I will say too, like. Smoking obviously is just it's crazy because you just don't see it anymore. I mean, you don't see it nearly like you used to. You got to go to Europe. You got to go to Europe to still see the people who are really dedicated.
2: Even growing
3: gotta go
2: up,
3: to Asia. Got to go to Asia see people really dedicated to smoking the cigarettes or Vegas. You go to Vegas and you get all the smoke.
2: So even growing up here in Salt Lake, cigarette smoke was part of my childhood.
3: Oh yeah, my kids smell it now and go, oh my gosh, is someone smoking around here? And I'm like,
2: they start coughing.
3: I'm like,
2: but
3: settle
2: down. You know what that's done though? And I've never smoked in my life, but cigarette smoke, especially outdoors, is a major nostalgia thing. When we're outdoors and someone lights up, I'm like, oh yeah.
3: You do?
2: I love the smell of cigarette smoke outdoors.

0: I love it. Hey, it's kid, a huge
1: secondhand
0: nostalgia
1: smoke's
0: thing.
1: Not good for you. Ethan's all, I love the smell. That's like the kids that go, I love how gasoline smells. And you go, settle down, dude. You don't need to sniff a bunch of gas.
0: But, you know, that was a different time, right? So the people that were smoking when I was a child, many of them had started smoking when they were still advertising cigarettes as safe. Doctor recommended, you know, things like that, which is crazy to think, but that's how it was.
2: It cools my lungs down.
0: You know, that's how it was. And so it's
1: my grandma and grandpa smoked. They smoked all day long. And my dad died of throat cancer. I mean, complications later with everything else, but at one point he got throat cancer. So did his brother.
0: Yeah.
1: And we were always
0: were non-smokers, but they lived
1: didn't smoke,
0: smokers.
1: But they grew up in a home of 1,200 square feet in Seattle that was smoked in all of the time. And so obviously when people have that kind of a connection, whatever we're doing now to get people addicted to stuff, we'll do it. So ask the caffeine carriers, ask the, you know, the pushers of the nicotine, every pouch is out there that's available. The problem is how easy it is to get this stuff. And yeah, when you go to the gas station and you see the wall behind you that is all the Circle different brands of all the nicotine patches now. And I was looking up and it was like Black Cherry and it's like Fruit Punch. And you're going, okay, who are we marketing to here?
0: Yeah.
1: It's pretty scary. All right. We will take a break. KSL News Radio continues. KSL Brightside continues next.
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10: From ABC News, I'm Dave Packer. It was brazen, and police say it was reckless.
11: Two masked daredevils scaled the very tip of the Empire State Building, nearly 1,500 feet in the air. The man and woman dressed in black and wearing masks casually balanced at the top of that antenna. No tethers, no net, just a gusty wind and a dizzying drop. Police identifying that couple as Angela Nikolaou and Ivan Kuznetsov, Russian nationals who documented the whole thing. Specially trained officers with helmets and harnesses meeting the couple on their descent and taking them into custody.
10: ABC's Aaron Katursky. For half the country, extreme heat right through the holiday weekend. Triple-digit temperatures feeling like it's even hotter than that. Midwest to the East Coast. A horrific scene in Hamden, Ohio. 16 children, 18 months to 18 years old, rescued from a small home. Authorities say they were found living in deplorable conditions. Fenton County Sheriff Ryan Kane.
12: Most of our livestock was kept in better conditions than the children. It was extremely high presence, I'm sure, of bacterial and human feces. It was just a disgusting scene.
10: The children's parents and grandparents arrested. The Federal Reserve will stay independent. That from new Fed Chair Kevin Warsh to the European Central Bank Forum in Portugal.
13: We've been an independent central bank for a very long time. We're going to be an independent central bank at this moment, and you're going to see no changes on that.
10: President Trump traveled to North Dakota today to attend an opening of the Teddy Roosevelt Library. The trip, one of the first, in fact, it was the first on the new Air Force One for him, which was given to the president by Qatar. The president happy with the gift.
14: I said to Boeing, what's the best one? They said, this is the best plane ever built, and you're going to have the privilege of flying it, and I have a privilege also of flying it, but this is the first flight.
10: You're listening to ABC News.
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17: It's 9:03 at KSL News Radio. I'm Michelle Rowe, KSL's top local story this hour. The Utah Jazz are losing center Walker Kessler to the Lakers. ESPN reports that Kessler is signing a four-year, $130 million deal with LA in exchange for several first-round draft picks. KSL News Radio's Heather Peterson has more on how the fans are reacting.
18: A lot of fans like Jordan Reed from Harrisville say they're sick of the rebuilding years and we're ready to have a team be a real playoff contender.
19: We continue to trade quality built players for future assets. Well, future assets don't play for the Jazz, right? A future draft pick doesn't help us today.
18: But fan Max Thompson from Harriman says he's not surprised the Jazz didn't pay Kessler's hefty price tag.
20: For the amount of money that he just got for the Lakers, like, I'm happy for him because the Jazz were never going to pay him that much money. I don't think he's worth that much money. But like I said, in my heart, I will miss watching him play for the Jazz. I thought he was going to be here for a long time.
18: Thompson says the Jazz's defense might take a hit because of this loss, but he's hopeful the team's other options at center can fill in the gap. Heather Peterson, KSL News Radio.
17: KSL brought people from across the aisle together today in honor of America's 250th birthday. In the Utah Unites Town Hall meeting today, former Governor Mike Leavitt said there's often a wide range of opinions on how to improve our nation, but most people share common goals and values. Gabby Finlayson from Elevate Strategies told the panel, "It's hard to remember that in this digital age, but people behind a computer screen are still people too." Traffic and weather together brought to you by UCCU. You deserve to love where you bank. Still looking at good speeds across the Wasatch Front. I-15 is running smoothly from Ogden to Provo. KSL weather. The next couple of days, we will be in the low 90s. For the 4th of July, expect sunny skies and 93 degrees. Sunday, we bump that high temperature up to the upper 90s. Right now, it's mostly cloudy and 84 degrees. I'm Michelle Rowe, KSL News Radio, 102.7 FM, 1160 AM, and KSLNewsRadio.com. Utah's news, traffic, and weather station.
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26: And Alex Keery.
28: Oh, yeah, that's right. 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
27: All right, welcome back. You're listening to KSL Brightside. We're coming up on the 4th of July. You know what that means. That means cookout.
28: This is America's cookout? Is this the most barbecue? Is this the most barbecued holiday?
27: I assume so.
28: I bet Memorial Day beats it out because it's like the one where it kicks off everything.
27: And everyone, you're just glad to be out.
28: Yeah.
27: So, by the way, on the 4th of July, you know what? You remember what we're doing on Saturday?
28: Oh, we're going to be at the Freedom Festival down there. Next to, adjacent to the float, we'll be walking around.
27: That's right. We'll be, so Alex and I are going to be in the parade with the KSL float, and our job will be to make sure that Deanie Wimmer and
28: Kevin Eubank
27: have water.
28: I'll hand him a water.
27: We'll be walking alongside the float. We'll each have water bottles in our hands so we can pass them up.
28: You know, if Kevin like goes, oh, yeah, I remember you.
27: And what's cool is one of those water bottles we get to drink. We're allowed to drink one.
28: One.
27: So. That's cool.
28: Have you ever done the Freedom Festival Parade?
27: First time.
28: This will be probably my, you know, obviously we took some time off. I did the Pioneer Day Parade up here a few times when I was over on the KSL Sports Zone. That was a lot of fun, but the Provo 4th of July Parade is pretty cool. It's nostalgic for our family because we used to get up in the morning. My wife's family, they did a thing where they'd get up and they'd go see the hot air balloons take off. And that was super early in the morning, but you get to stand there among them while they're taking off.
27: Yeah.
28: So it's a really, really cool thing because these things are massive and you're just standing there right in the field as they're firing them up. It's a very cool thing to be a part of. I don't know if they still do it anymore, but we're planning on going down. We take the kids' bikes down or scooters or whatever they're going to be riding, and they go from wherever they park to ride into where they're going to be along the route. And then they make fun of me when I walk by. It's a tradition.
27: It's a tradition?
28: Yeah.
27: Well, I'm looking forward to it. And this is my first time doing any Freedom Festival anything because, you know, I'm not from Provo or Utah County. I'm from up here. And so on the 4th of July. Oh,
28: boy, did you hear that, everybody? I'm from.
27: Well, I'm just saying is that
28: up here.
27: If I'm going to go down there for the 4th of July, I'm going to drive past like half a dozen other 4th of July events. It's just, you know.
28: Yeah, yeah. No, I get it.
27: It's a regional, it's a neighborhood thing.
28: I have a definitive internet list, Ethan, of the holidays that are most grilling, the most grilled. Labor Day, number 3.
27: Mm-hmm.
28: Number 2 is Memorial Day. Number 1 is indeed the 4th of July. So we'll be grilling more. Is it 87% of grill owners fire up their barbecues for 4th of July, which is more than any other holiday. So there you go. A definitive proof that we grill more on 4th of July than any other holiday.
27: We just got a text.
28: Yes.
27: About I-15 northbound. And I'm looking at it. And sure enough, right through the middle of the valley, right through Midvale, it looks like there are at least a couple of, looks like there's one principal crash and then a couple of little fender benders that are northbound I-15. And it's cutting right through Midvale. Basically starts at the interchange, the south interchange, and runs down into Sandy.
28: All right. There's a little update for you.
27: If you're coming up on northbound I-15, maybe just pull off. You know, if you're coming up in the middle of the valley, just pull off.
28: Get a sandwich.
27: Get a big gulp. You know, give it a minute. Or sit in the traffic. I don't know.
28: I'm looking it up on our screen here. And it's
27: doesn't
28: look great. The emergency vehicle. Look, can we let Ricky in the traffic center do this too? We'll let them do it. All right.
27: Well, of course they're going to do it. I should mention it.
28: We're butchering this.
27: I just felt like I should mention it.
28: Right.
27: That's all. I mean, the text came in and I saw it.
28: Hey, do we have a developing news sounder, Corey, we can play here? Because I got something that I could fire off here because this is kind of a big deal right now. And this is going to catch our producer, Caitlin Johnson's attention too. The AP is now officially reporting that Taylor Swift and Travis Kelce are indeed going to have that wedding on Friday in Madison Square Garden.
27: She's doing it.
28: We
27: got confirmation.
28: Did they bother
27: to ask about the Empire State Building stunt and if that was part of their wedding?
28: No, they didn't ask about anything else either, but this is according to...
3: How did they confirm this, I guess?
28: That's a good question.
3: It's already been confirmed in my mind.
28: I know, we had two. They backdoored this thing and they said, according to law enforcement official briefings and paperwork of the security plans.
3: All right.
28: They've posted the blueprints and security plans online for everyone to go over.
27: Should we download them? Kidding. How fun would that be?
28: I'm going to make a t-shirt.
27: I'm going to download and put them on.
28: I'm going to make a t-shirt.
3: It just says we'll celebrate wedding Friday.
28: Okay.
3: That doesn't mean...
28: Listen to Caitlin's cynicism.
27: That is interesting wording, though. It doesn't say they're getting married. It says they're
3: celebrating. Rehearsal dinner plan for Thursday today. So,
28: they celebrate wedding
3: Friday. Tomorrow. My bad.
28: All right.
27: All right.
3: We'll see.
28: So wait, did it say that the wedding dinner is going to be at the Chuckarama on 4th South?
3: I think it's all at Madison Square
28: okay.
3: Garden.
28: All right.
27: They're bringing Chuckarama to Madison Square Garden. I
28: know. That's really weird. They're doing the carving station from Chuckarama at Madison Square Garden.
27: Can you beat those mashed potatoes,
28: though? You cannot.
27: Taylor Swift knows.
28: I will say that we looked up a number on what this would cost, and it said about $40 million. So I feel confident in saying that she could easily cover that cost. But I was surprised that
27: she's a billionaire. So.
28: But $3 to $5 million just to rent out Madison Square Garden for a few days. That's not bad.
27: Is that a good deal?
28: I'm assuming they use like a coupon code online.
27: You know what?
28: To be able to get it.
27: What could you rent out in Salt Lake for $3 to $5 million?
28: Oh.
27: The legislature?
28: All of Salt Lake City? The entire city of Salt Lake?
27: Salt Lake, downtown.
28: You just rent it.
27: You get all the houses.
28: Because you could rename it for the week. You could rename it for the weekend. That'd be pretty cool. KSL, where do you live? I live in KSL Brightside. Let's budget this thing. Where do you live? I live in downtown KSL.
27: We got another text. Right. Why is I-15 a parking lot?
28: I know.
27: Yes, this is true.
28: Let Ricky take care of it.
27: She's
28: it's a bad
27: deal. But I may as well mention the northbound I-15 basically in Midvale is completely.
28: It doesn't help. There's an accident. The incident crews are there, so that's all you need. You need to know. They're pushing people over with those specialized incident trucks, incident management trucks.
27: Don't bother driving through northbound I-15 in the center of the
28: Miller.
27: All right, I want to talk about, though, we've only got a couple minutes.
28: Well, it's because we had that developing news.
27: We did. So this is our question, though, because I've got some 4th of July related news and information. And which 250 interchange is the south one?
28: Oh, my.
27: It's the south one. It's Midvale. It's the Midvale one.
28: Come on.
27: I've got some 4th of July related news and information. And do we want to try and...
28: No, I think we can shoehorn it in here.
27: Can we shoehorn it in?
28: Yeah, yeah. It's a food thing, right?
27: Well, yeah, but there's... Okay, all right. I'll just do it.
28: Okay.
27: So, what are some of the foods that you're going to be eating at the 4th of July? What are the classics?
28: We'll do the full thing. We'll do the burgers and the dogs. Although the dogs might be upgraded to a brat situation.
27: What else do you eat?
28: There will be a flag cake of some kind made, okay, which is like a, you know, a berry type dessert that's with some whipped cream and all that.
27: What else?
28: All the chips.
27: All the chips. Okay, that's where I was going.
28: All the chips. A potato salad and a macaroni salad. Both are welcome.
27: What kind of potato chips?
28: I typically just am like a Ruffles Have Ridges kind of guy.
27: You're a Ruffles guy?
28: Perfect, like for a 4th of July, okay, on your plate.
27: So situation. You're an outlier. Because,
28: why?
27: Well, you know what? Apparently, according to some new research.
28: Yeah. Good barbecue?
27: No. Mm. That the number one potato chip in Utah that will be consumed is Lay's.
28: Oh, the yellow bag.
27: Yeah, the yellow bag. Yeah,
28: okay.
27: Not only that, but Lay's pretty much dominates the Intermountain West. Nevada, Utah, Arizona, and Wyoming are all committed Lay's. Now, Colorado, New Mexico are something called Boulder Canyon, which I've never heard of.
28: It's probably a fake place, yeah.
27: Up in the Pacific Northwest, they love Cape Cod chips.
28: So, well, that is an insult because Tim's Cascade is up there, and they're delightful. Okay, so hold on a minute. The people of Washington are consuming Cape Cod chips?
27: I think that's what I'm trying to kind of discern the color.
28: I'm embarrassed.
27: Oh, no, it's Kettle. They're doing Kettle brand.
28: Pacific Northwest is Kettle. That's a little bit better, but I'm not real happy about it.
27: It's the Northeast that's Cape Cod.
28: Yeah.
27: Now, you, my friend, with your Ruffles,
28: yeah,
27: you should go to California.
28: Hey.
27: That's number one in California. And it's the only state in the West where they love Ruffles.
28: Yikes. It's because it grabs onto because I make that onion dip.
27: Ruffles are great for
28: dip. That's what I'm saying. The onion dip with the powdered onion soup, the Lipton soup in it with the cottage cheese and sour cream. Come on.
27: What do you think is the number one potato chip in Texas?
28: Oh.
27: I don't recognize this.
28: It's not Lay's because I grew up right by the Frito-Lay's factory there in Dallas, so I don't know.
27: It's something called CT Siete
28: chips. I don't know. No. Not familiar with it.
27: All right. There you go.
28: I think you should call it Siete more, though.
27: I guess it's Siete. Siete.
28: I got some of them Siete chips are really good.
27: Well, if you don't know what they are you from Texas?
28: Know. No, I don't. I've never heard of them. So there you go.
27: All right. Everyone load up on the Lay's.
28: We do have some other updates from a food perspective because doctors are weighing in on hot dog or hamburger. It seems like an obvious choice from a health perspective. I do like that we're having a discussion about from a health perspective what's good for you.
27: Do you want to do that right now?
28: No. We're going to take a break. We'll come back and talk about it a little bit later. Also around the corner, we've got tons to be able to jump into here. We've got our eyes firmly planted on the World Cup also up here. Belgium and Senegal knotted up at 0-0 apiece. Team USA, of course, playing tonight. Against Bosnia-Herzegovina for a chance to go on to the group of 16. So there you go. All right, we'll come back. More to go right around the corner. It's KSL Brightside.
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27: All right, welcome back. This is KSL Brightside. We've been talking about things that are coming up this week. Of course, you can enjoy Alex and me, the two of us, KSL Brightside, in the Freedom Festival Parade.
28: It's going to be hot. You get your new shirt? It's a lighter colored shirt, right?
27: I've got a KSL polo.
28: Yeah.
27: It's one of those... it's okay. It's one of those Under Armour polos.
28: You got an Under Armour one?
27: I'm not a big fan of like the athletic fabrics.
28: Why? They're breathable. It's a weird hill to die on. You don't need to go down this road. What did you want?
27: I don't know what I want.
28: Full cotton?
27: I don't know what I wanted.
28: Do you remember when Costanza made the whole Yankees team switch over to cotton? Full cotton? It didn't go over well.
27: No.
28: We're not going to do that on our program either.
27: All right. Also, this weekend, you're going to be cooking out. So here's a question for you. Which should you do, hamburger and hot dogs? Maybe you should do both. But have you ever wondered which one is the healthier option? Have you ever wondered that, Alex? Which one is healthier, hot dogs or hamburgers?
28: I've never wondered because I just assumed hot dogs were worse for you.
27: Yes, that's absolutely right. So hamburgers pack 4 to 6 times more protein than a standard hot dog.
28: Okay.
27: Especially if you put cheese on it, right? Makes it much more filling. Hot dogs can contain excessive salt. And also they can be cured with nitrates and nitrites, which are chemicals that are linked to cancer risks. Ground beef, however, you just might get a parasite or salmonella.
28: Sounds great. Or
27: food poisoning. Hot dogs can be lower in calories and fat, but, that's only part of it.
28: Okay. So, all right.
27: So here's what I recommend you do. I recommend you do both.
28: Have you ever, but here's my question. Can I get what if I got the type of hot dog? What if I got hot dogs that are... What if I got like a good pack of hot dogs? I'm not talking about, the ones where they're like, remember back in the day, there was a brand, I don't even remember what it was, but they're like, it plumps when you cook them. That was their marketing ploy. You remember this?
27: Was it ballpark?
28: I don't know, but the reality is that if something plumps when you cook it and it's meat-based, that's a bad thing. Like, you don't want your meat getting bigger when you cook
27: it. It was ballpark.
28: Am I wrong? I'm trying to think if there's an option out there of a meat that you cook.
27: And it plumps?
28: That you're hoping that it gets big when you cook it.
27: Well, that happens, though, with some things. Like, for example, but hold on a minute.
28: Not a meat product, right?
27: Well, to be fair, if you're not careful, this can happen with your hamburger patties. Have you ever had that happen?
28: No, I've never had meat get bigger when I cook it.
27: It plumps up in the middle.
28: Oh, that's not plumping. The meat's not plumping. You try to make it a flat burger, but what ended up happening was the mass moved into the middle as it shrunk cooking. Are you understanding this?
27: Yeah, but also kind of
28: bring the physics.
27: Up.
28: Bring the No.
27: But it plumps up in the middle.
28: Okay. Technically, it does. But by volume, it got smaller, right? Yeah. So I think in the end, we can all agree, nobody wants their meat to get bigger when they cook it. That's a bad thing.
27: I already have the science behind it. Do you want to know the science behind the plump? I looked it up on AI.
28: Yeah, it's basically whipped up hot dog meat into the casing, and they cook it, and it just expands. Think about when
27: here's what it is.
28: They put it in the microwave, and it starts to be like, it like explodes.
27: As the inside of the hot dog heats up, the water and moisture trapped in the meat turn into steam. Mm-hmm. This buildup creates internal pressure that pushes the hot dog outward.
28: Plumps when you cook it.
27: Many hot dogs have natural or cellulose casings. When exposed to high heat, these casings tighten up and shrink, forcing the meat inside to bulge out.
28: Gross.
27: And melting fats. The fats and collagen suspended in the hot dog melt as they warm, creating an emulsified, juicy interior that puffs up the skin.
28: Emulsified, juicy interior is your new nickname. All right.
27: How to get the plumpest hot dog? Boil or steam? Boil or steam to get the plumpest hot dog?
28: Okay, it's 2026. Don't boil your hot dog.
27: I love boiled hot dogs.
28: Oh, my gosh.
27: What's wrong with the boiled hot dog?
28: I just found out everything I need to know about it. It's my friend.
27: We got this text from Caroline. Why doesn't an all-beef hot dog taste like a hamburger? Which I think is a great question.
28: Okay, can I tell you a story? I've made all-beef hot dogs before in a USDA-approved...
27: casing?
28: No, is it USDA who does they sign off at a meat place? It's USDA.
27: USDA.
28: So down in Spanish Fork, I don't know if they still have it. There is a meat processing plant that's owned by the Church of Jesus Christ of Latter-day Saints, which, of course...
27: Never heard of it.
28: I'm a member of.
27: Desert hot dogs?
28: It's Beehive hot dogs. And I did the full thing. I put meat into the hopper, okay?
27: Yeah.
28: And I helped at that point.
27: So what did the meat look like when you put it in? Were they cuts of meat?
28: Because these are 100% hot. They were 100% beef hot dogs.
27: Okay.
28: And they were fantastic, by the way.
27: Mm.
28: And they also made sausage at this place. Now, I'm a pretty selfish person. Okay. So when I get done doing the service activity, I go, where's the free thing that I get? And they did. They handed us packs of sausage.
27: Okay.
28: All right. That we didn't make. But the hot dogs we made that day.
27: Okay.
28: And I did not get... you know, when people see the sausage made or the hot dogs made, they go, you know, they try to send videos out. PETA goes, look how they make hot dogs. And I go, that looks fantastic. Because the ones that I made, and I personally made them that day for you.
27: So what were you throwing in? Were these like cuts of prime rib?
28: So when they're processing the meat for all the other things that they do, all the steaks and all that, they come away with trimmings. And the trimmings are, you know, whatever the percentage is, you had to have some percent mix of actual red meat and the fat.
27: And fat.
28: Yeah. And it was cut off of the actual, it was the full, when they say 100% beef, it is full beef trimmings.
27: Yeah.
28: So we threw that thing into the hopper with all the seasonings and all the stuff. And it started getting, and then it goes into the casings, goes into the smoker room.
27: And so it grinds it up, right? It mashes it
28: up. Yeah. Yeah. And grinds and mashes it up does not do it justice. It becomes a
27: paste.
28: Liquid meat. Yes. And then it becomes cooked. And you know what it doesn't do? Now, all beef hot dogs don't do the puffing up like most do. Okay.
27: Okay.
28: When you got your special ones that are packed full of nutrients and all mm-hmm. the other stuff, that's when they start to puff when you cook. So I've made the 100% beef hot dog, Ethan, and I sign off on it. And you know what? I've never lost my appetite by thinking about, I had to make those hot dogs. No, I made them. They were awesome. So I sign off on them.
27: Here's a text. If you don't boil your hot dog, how else are you going to get that delicious hot dog water?
28: Now, listen, I have.
27: That some place is actually bottling and selling.
28: Yeah, it's not called hot dog water. It's hot dog stock. It's hot dog bone broth. What's your boneless, by the way?
27: Hot dog stock.
28: Hot dog stock. You know what? Patent pending. Okay. I know I just made a joke, but at this show, I have personally invented a few things, mostly food. They're all food related. You can eat your Amazon box. You can eat your Amazon box. And also, hey, you into taking all those other things? How about I get you some nice
27: hot dog stock?
28: Hot dog stock. You know those cubes.
27: You know what I bet? I bet it's probably good for like workout recovery. It's got a lot of electrolytes.
28: Those electrolytes in it.
27: Salt, nice and salty.
28: I know a guy who would like make drinks out of it. They're like, you want that hot dog water martini? it brings a new version to that dirty drink you're trying. The dirty Diet Coke. You know how it gets dirty? Pour some hot dog water in that thing at the Maverick.
27: David Berg texted in. He said, once again, vegans for the win.
28: Come on.
27: You know what? These are questions David Berg never asked to ask. That's true.
28: I'm still staying on this hot dog water thing. If Maverick doesn't have a pump next to their soda coming up here in the next month or two that has all the different
27: hot dog
28: flavors.
27: Water syrup. I wonder if it would work with Mountain Dew.
28: Of course.
27: Yeah. Mountain Dew's really sweet.
28: Yeah, you got that salt to cut it out. Yes.
27: A little smoky.
28: Yeah, but it's a little bit gray. The water's a little bit gray.
27: So you get something not quite so neon, a little smoky.
28: I hate myself having this conversation, but I know it would be tasty. We're into the salty stuff.
27: Who do we know that's an executive at Swig?
28: That we can ask
27: we can pitch this to.
28: Start putting the dirty hot dog water.
27: Do you have anyone's cell phone number over at Swig?
28: Call Swig up and see if they'd be willing to take on a few hundred bottles that
7: we're
28: producing.
7: I don't think I have Swig.
28: We're going to start producing a few hundred bottles today of product.
27: Okay.
28: It starts with opening a couple of packs of hot dogs and squeezing out that delicious, delicious hot dog stock.
27: Okay, we're in. Take us to break.
28: We got a break. We got news, traffic, weather right now. Right around the corner. Stay right here with us. More to go. It's KSL Brightside.
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12: ABC News, I'm Dave Packer. 160 million Americans in the danger zone for life-threatening heat. ABC's Rihanna Nally with the scorching temperatures for America's 250th birthday.
13: D.C. feeling like 110, Philly 107, and Syracuse feeling like 111 degrees. New York City's heat index 102 degrees. Just north of New York City, a group of nearly 20 ROTC cadets on their way home from camp rushed to hospitals after their bus lost AC in Goshen, New York.
12: A death-defying publicity stunt. Two people in masks climbing to the very top of the Empire State Building spire today, unfurling a peace banner at 1,450 feet in the air as the world watched. getting engaged, then getting arrested. 16 children rescued from a small Ohio home living in deplorable conditions, held in a 12-by-12 room for the last 4 years, the youngest child 18 months old, children's parents and grandparents arrested. This is ABC News.
7: It's 9:31 at KSL News Radio. I'm Michelle Rowe, KSL's top local story this hour. Fireworks sellers across the state were shocked at the news of the heavy restrictions, and many of them were unhappy. But one Lehigh fireworks seller is taking a different approach. KSL News Radio's Cameron Elliott has the details.
14: John Connect and his son Eric are the owners of Duncan's Fireworks, and they've taken a more positive spin on the firework ban. He says he understands why people are angry, but it comes down to making the wisest choice.
15: Everyone has their right to buy fireworks still. Everyone has their right to sell them. It's just a matter of how safe do we want to be and how pragmatic do we want to be.
14: Connect says besides refunding pre-orders and recommending storage options for next year, they're also raising funds for the Lehigh Fire Department to try and ease some of the strain of a difficult fire season. Cameron Elliott, KSL News Radio.
7: Cache County has become the latest county to put a pause to future data centers. 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
16: The Cache County Council members voted unanimously to approve a 180-day moratorium on data centers while they review regulations, zoning, and potential impacts of a data center. While the county approved the pause, this does not apply to individual cities or towns. Council members also specified they have not received any requests to build a data center yet, and this is only them working to be prepared in that event.
7: Several other counties, including Box Elder and Iron, have implemented a similar pause. Traffic and weather together brought to you by UCCU. Learn how to save more this summer at uccu.com. Looking at some slowdowns on Bangor Highway southbound. This is going between South Jordan Parkway and 126 South in the Riverton area. KSL weather, keeping the highs in the low 90s the next couple of days and partly cloudy conditions for your Independence Day celebration, sunny and 93 degrees. We jump into the upper 90s on Sunday. Right now it's mostly cloudy and 81 degrees. I'm Michelle Rowe, KSL News Radio, 102.7 FM, 1160 AM, and KSLNewsRadio.com, Utah's news, traffic, and weather station.
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28: You Ethan forget Miller the name of our show every day.
27: Alex Keery. Oh, I remember.
28: Listening to sort of shuffling.
27: What is this? Where am I?
28: Papers around.
27: Well, I mean, in 20 minutes, I got to go join that traffic. I'm starting to merge my attention.
28: Is it southbound?
27: To what I got to do the rest of the afternoon, which is go back to Teton.
28: I thought it was northbound.
27: Yeah. Listen, if you're northbound I-15 right now through the center of the valley, I just want to say you have our condolences. If you're headed that direction, maybe you want to jump off and give it a chance to clear up. Grab yourself a big gulp. Right.
28: Is that maybe the move?
27: Cheeseburger.
28: Yeah.
27: Big gulp.
28: Go ahead and do it. Get it done.
27: Little bag of almonds or something. I like those wasabi almonds.
28: Oh,
27: gas station.
28: It hurts your throat a little
27: and,
28: bit.
27: A little bit of time because you are going to be hating your life if you are on I-15 through the center part of the valley. And in the meantime, though, are you ready for a little bit of paranormal?
28: Now this I'm excited about. You know why? Because we don't get to bust this out very often. However, it is one of those moments for us to be able to jump in here and talk about some stuff that's being seen in the skies. And not just that. The U.S. government's making a move. Somebody's going to be overseeing all of this stuff here. It's Paranormal Nightside. Let's do it.
26: Exploring the unexplained, supernatural, and extraterrestrial with a pair of normies. This is Paranormal Brightside.
27: All right. So apparently, and I was not aware of this, but the White House has a UFO council that they're putting
28: together. Well, they do now. They're putting it together now.
27: And they've chosen to lead it a man named Avi Loeb, who is a cosmologist.
28: Makes it sound like he does your nails.
27: That's where I paused on that word too.
28: I would have stayed with astronomer,
27: but he's a cosmologist
28: because it's either he does your cosmologist sounds like he does your nails or he reads your future, right? Have you seen that? A guy goes because I think somebody even brought that up. They were like, "I'm an astronomer," and it was on one of those dating shows. And the lady goes, "I'm a Pisces." You know, he goes, "Oh, okay." And he was not. But cosmologist is confusing. Regardless, this is a former Harvard professor who basically.
27: Well, not just that. He was the head of Harvard's astronomy department until 2020. Now it's
28: when they found out that he has this obsession with aliens being real.
27: Well, he is apparently a real believer.
28: Yes.
27: So now he said, in fact, he kind of came to prominence in 2017 when there was an interstellar object that kind of cruised through the solar system.
28: Yeah.
27: And for the most part, the scientific community believed it was a comet or an ice chunk or something like that. While Loeb said that he thought it could be a thin light sail detached from an alien spacecraft. Are you familiar with the light sail? They capture light as if it were wind and it can push you through space. It's this kind of idea. Why are you looking at me like that?
28: No, keep going.
27: I'm just saying what this says.
28: I like making you feel like you're actually part of the conspiracy. I was just like, keep going. Yeah, Tell me more about this.
27: I'm KSL's Fox Mulder.
28: Here's the reality about it, Ethan. It's back in May when they released all those documents and all the footage and all the stuff when the UFO thing started to get more legs. The thing that was weird was crazy about it is that they rolled out all of this. They declassified a ton of stuff and they said, Have fun, America, like kind of deciphering what all this stuff is. This council, the thing that's interesting for me about this council is on UFOs is that it's specifically for, they're not interested in taking you and I going, I've seen something up there. They're not interested in that.
27: Yeah.
28: It's military personnel reporting stuff that is being seen on their radars, on all their stuff.
27: But see, here's the thing, though. This is what they need to understand.
28: Because they're the ones that are looking in the sky anyway. I can look up and go, what the heck is that? It's because I'm not trained to look up there and say, what is that?
27: But here's the thing, though.
28: Where's Patrick Wiggins when I need
27: it? They don't want to hear from us, but the military is filled with just people, just like you and me.
28: I know, but they're looking at sophisticated equipment that is looking at the sky, and they're trained to look at the sky, and they're trained to look into the beyond as well.
27: I want to know more about how much training they get to look at the sky. That's what I want to know more about this.
28: Well, let's just, okay, fine. You think that a lieutenant colonel flying around an F-35 sees something wild at night and has a kajillion years of flight experience and goes, Mike, I've never seen that. Do you know what we're looking at here?
27: Yeah.
28: I take way more into account than the guy who throws a cigarette on the ground, puts it out and goes, hey, cousin Ethan, have you seen this?
27: I don't really. So this.
28: Oh, but they're normal. They're just regular people, Ethan. I was like, yeah, who have a ton of flight experience or who have a ton of radar experience. Don't discount.
27: But they have all the human foibles that we all have. We can see things and we can interpret things in weird ways. I'm just saying I don't have great hope. Now, this council, though, is going to be interesting because they put together this group of people. And this includes Timothy Gallaudet, who's a retired rear admiral who has warned about UAP controlled by non-human intelligence. And he claims the U.S. has recovered crashed aircraft. Also on the team is Ben Lamb, who is a billionaire working to revive extinct species. So this is going to be an interesting group to watch. I don't have high hopes that they're going to present solid evidence of alien life because I really don't think it's there. And I do think it's smart.
28: Why
27: to
28: don't you
27: look.
28: Think it's there? I get you not believing in ghosts, but let me ask you why.
27: I think that
28: there couldn't be something else.
27: I think that if there's any life in any other planets, which it very well could be,
28: yeah,
27: they're going to be probably kind of at the same level that we are because, you know, there's a natural progression of things.
28: Yeah, and they could be a billion years ahead of where we're at.
27: Well, they couldn't because we all had the same starting point.
28: Why?
27: Which is the start of the universe. So if you go back to the start of the universe, you have to go through this process by which all the elements are formed through the process of stars and gravity and all that, and then habitable planets, and then you've got to... I mean, there's this process that goes through, and so I think it's unlikely that we're going to find life that is so dramatically more advanced that they could travel from such far away and then be here and be so undetectable by us. I just don't think that's...
28: You got Ethan deGrasse Millard over here who thinks that he knows everything about how stuff works.
27: Hey, you asked my opinion.
28: We have the same starting point as everybody else. Our galaxy, we have no clue what's going on out there. We have no clue what's going on out there.
27: Look, the whole universe was a hot, dark place.
28: Okay.
27: Haven't you heard this song?
28: Ooh, I kind of like Hot Dark Place would be a good band name. See, I like this.
27: Yeah. That's my position. But I do think, though, it's worth now to start to look for out there other signs of life. I do think that's smart. But I don't know. I don't know how much we're going to find here of, you know, super secret aliens and things like that. It just doesn't seem likely to me. Mm-hmm. That's all I'm saying.
28: All right.
27: And I didn't think of that as an idea. I watched an interesting video of a guy who kind of walked through this of, you know, how these things evolve and why we shouldn't expect to find races that are so infinitely beyond our capability, you know, to be tens of millions of years ahead of us. And I thought that, and honestly, that made sense to me. That made more sense to me than this world is full of these unidentified flying objects and aliens that are somehow able to be visible and not visible, that are sometimes visible on electronic equipment, sometimes not, sometimes in the water, sometimes in the air. And it's just...
28: I think discounting their ability as inventors is not the way to do it.
27: You think I need to take aliens more seriously?
28: Mm-hmm. Absolutely.
27: Do you believe in... Honest question.
28: My thing is that, you know, I'm not a big ghost. I'm not a big paranormal, like, for the ghost situation. Haunted stuff, I don't believe in. But I just I took an astronomy class in college, and I was led to believe that the reality of knowing, of not being able to know anything of what's going on, basically past, you know, 1,000 light years past us, and, you know, the observable universe is like, you know, 18 billion light years across or whatever it is. I just have not. I'm not convinced that nothing could be out, that there for sure definitively is nothing out there.
27: Well, I can get on board with that. What I just can't
28: That's
27: get on
28: I'm
27: board
28: at.
27: Is they came here.
28: I can't. I don't necessarily get on board with they're out to destroy us. But
27: not that they're out to destroy us, but even that they could, right? Because they would have to be really far away. They'd be
28: okay. Where
27: really
28: are they at? Tell me where they're at in their progression, then, since they're exactly in step with our progression.
27: I think that often, you know, what Alpha Centauri, there is a planet, and there's a radio station,
28: and there's two guys. And he's like, have you heard about the Philly cheesesteak?
27: And they're saying,
28: this place in the Milky Way wants us to try these Philadelphia cheesesteaks.
27: And right now they're having a conversation about this planet called Earth, which might be habitable. And they think that aliens have come from Earth.
28: I don't think it's real, Gork. Anyway, when we come back. This portion of the show brought to you by hot dog water.
27: How did we get so many texts about hot dogs?
28: Did we get more?
27: Yeah.
28: I love it.
27: So
28: it's because it's not polarizing. What it is it's a great unifier.
27: Here's a text. There's a MASH episode where the unit is out of water. The hot dogs are boiled in evaporated milk. They call it cream of weenie soup.
28: Yeah.
27: Here's another one. Use the stock to make hot dog gravy. Serve it up with mashed potatoes and your hot dogs, and it's gourmet bangers and mash.
28: I'm telling you, it would have been good. All right, we'll take the break here. We've got more around the corner. We've got our AI question of the day, which is, of course, we're going to dive in more to our America's Top 50 list that we've been doing this week. Stay right here with us. It's KSL Brightside.
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0: in cooperation with AI. And what's cool about this is that ended up giving us a list that we're able to read blind. So we do not know what's coming on this list. We do not know what's number one. We don't know what's in the top 10. And right now, I want to say we're about halfway through the list. We get down. So we started with 250, and we've walked ourselves all the way down to about 100. Aren't we at 100 now, Alex?
1: We're going to get past 100 because I think we got to 110 in the stream today.
0: 110.
1: Because we're trying to get a chunk of it out of here. But it's all part of our ongoing series here, as you mentioned, Ethan, here. And it is, of course, at the end of the program, which means it's our AI question of the day.
2: When Google just isn't enough, and thinking for yourself is just too hard, here's your AI question of the day.
0: Okay, so
1: brought to you by the humble hot dog, Ethan.
0: What's that?
1: Brought to you by the humble hot dog,
0: which has captivated our text stream.
1: I know, that's what I'm like.
0: Which is amazing. You know why? You know why we're getting those texts? Because everyone's stuck in traffic there on I-15.
1: Well, they're hungry,
0: and so we're just. I mean, they're just like, ah, whatever. I'll text.
1: I have no shame in saying that the J Dog has become. That's a legitimate hot dog right there.
0: You know what? I honestly
1: the J Dog sauce up with it.
0: You know what's number one for me, honestly, what? And I'm not afraid to say this.
1: The Hebrew National
0: gas station hot dogs.
1: Yeah,
0: Maverick.
1: They're not all created
0: Holiday.
1: Equal. They're not all created equal.
0: No, but Mavericks are great. I like Holiday. There's some really good gas station hot dogs. I'm not afraid to say that.
1: I love like. I look over in Tim Hughes' direction as if I'm going to be like, oh, Tim, give us your thoughts on gas station hot dogs, except for he's a way classier person than that, all right?
3: Well, Wiener Schnitzel, chili cheese.
1: Yeah, the 5 for $5.
3: With the all beef.
1: Yeah, with the all beef.
0: He's got his order.
1: I know. We used to, like, when I was in college, that was a go-to because you could get them for not very much money, comparatively.
0: Look, there's
1: now it's probably $38 to get five of them. Like, there's like 5 for $35.
0: There's a reason why gas stations stock hot dogs, and it's because they sell. And they sell because they're good. And they're inexpensive. And so that's all I'm saying about that. So, Alex, let's get going. So we're at number 110 out of 250. So we're working our way up to number one.
1: So here's what we have. And I'm asking it to make sure that it doesn't get too wild with like the repeat. I asked it to say, don't do the repeats because it hasn't repeated anybody yet. But what it has done is it's gone kind of the direction of doing very similar things. Right.
0: Yeah, we got Disneyland and Walt Disney.
1: And Walt Disney. Although those, I think that works.
0: I do too. In general, I do too.
1: Yeah. Okay. Okay. So we ended with Thomas Jefferson at 110,
0: which is crazy to me because he's fine. A top 10.
1: I think so too. They put him at 110.
0: Let's just keep
1: and
0: going. Let's keep going.
1: We'll okay.
0: Keep
1: going. So I'm gonna keep going with this and feel okay with it. 109 is the Bill of Rights.
0: What?
1: I know. I think it's also rated
0: lower. Why are Thomas Jefferson and the Bill of Rights in the top five or top 10?
1: I think they should be higher. Yellowstone National Park, 108.
0: I mean, at this point, I'm wondering what could possibly be in the top 10.
1: I know, especially because 107, while I appreciate the contributions from a food standpoint, but George Washington Carver probably shouldn't be ahead of Thomas Jefferson. Am I wrong?
0: No, you're not wrong.
1: Okay. But I
0: love peanut butter as much as the next guy.
1: I told myself I would not quibble about the rankings.
0: That's right. We're not debating this. We're just reading it. That's right.
1: The American Revolution is 106. Grand Canyon National Park. All right.
0: Okay.
1: And then the completion. No. I think we're getting kind of. Okay. Boy, this is getting. A lot of them are getting mixed up here. All right. I got one for you. All right. Okay. Susan B. Anthony.
0: Okay.
1: Neil Armstrong.
0: Okay.
1: Because Buzz Aldrin was somewhere on the list.
0: Buzz Aldrin,
1: too.
0: We've already had. Yeah.
1: So you think Buzz Aldrin is offended that Neil Armstrong's first?
0: I would be. If I were him.
1: But Neil Armstrong was the first one to walk on the moon. I mean, Buzz is a great guy.
0: Yeah, but he was there.
1: Yeah, he didn't walk on the moon, though. All right. The Marshall Plan.
0: We did that one.
1: Did we do that one?
0: We did that one.
1: See, I think it's starting to get into some of these repeats here. All right,
0: come on, AI.
1: I know. I don't think it did. I don't think it did a great job of trying to keep these without some repeats because I think that it got okay. First Continental Congress.
0: Okay,
1: I'm okay with that because I don't think that it necessarily meant that it was. I mean, it's not the same as just the Constitution,
0: right?
1: Or the Bill of Rights, or you know,
0: sure.
1: And certainly some of the leaders who were there. Okay, now we're getting into it. Processed cheese.
0: So processed cheese scored higher than Thomas Jefferson?
1: We have to look at it like these are just all the ones that are supposed to be in
0: here. You know, it's interesting. It's occurring to me that AI is also looking at what we love and what's important to us.
1: I think it might be because one of the ones that's also on the list is actually the peanut butter cup, the Reese's peanut butter cup.
0: And so
1: I think it's heard us talking. Right?
0: Well, and here's the thing is, How often do we talk about Thomas Jefferson?

0: how often do we eat processed cheese? That's how AI sees it.
1: Yeah. We've shown our true colors.
0: It's like Americans eat way...
1: Your Thomas Jefferson is way more important to America than all, really? Because I have 78 million references more of American processed cheese than I do of Thomas Jefferson in the last 48 hours by your people. Right?
0: I think we're seeing the real risk of AI. They fundamentally do not understand us. Or maybe they understand us too well. They just cut straight to the chase.
1: I'm gonna not. Okay. So now they actually asked.
0: What happens when AI realizes that we don't love freedom? We just love processed cheese. What happens then?
1: This is why the alien races that are out there somewhere are like, we're way ahead of those idiots. Because they're like, what's important to them? I've looked at their AI records. It's all processed cheese. The whole thing is just processed cheese.
0: And some peanut butter cups.
1: So AI asked me, it interrupted our list and said, do you want me to start doing states? Which states are the most important? And I said, and I wanted to say no, but there is part of me that goes, is there a more important state one over the other?
0: Alex, you got to get a handle. You got to be the boss here in this relationship. This AI is pushing you around. I mean, you've lost control of this list. You gotta assert control.
1: I can't tell if I'm crying right now or if I'm okay. I'm gonna vow to do better. I'm gonna go full Todd Weiler on this and apologize. Oops, my bad. I'm gonna do better. I'm gonna make sure that we get this list in order here.
0: We've got a lot to do tomorrow then.
1: I know, we've got tons
0: hundred to do tomorrow.
1: Stay right here.
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11: From ABC News, I'm Dave Packer. A horrific discovery inside of an Ohio home. Officials say 16 children were rescued from deplorable conditions. Age range from infancy to teenager. Benton County Prosecutor William Archer.
12: We are asking for temporary custody to Job and Family Services. The children are safe. They have been placed. We have some other issues we're still dealing with for their safety, but they are currently in a good situation and are being protected.
13: Four adults who were there have been arrested and pleaded not guilty to criminal charges. President Trump taking his new Air Force One on its maiden flight as he's facing questions about his personal income after making a mandatory financial disclosure.
14: The president's mandatory financial disclosure forms show that in his first year back in office, President Trump pulled in a stunning $2.2 billion in income, three times more than what he made the year before. Unlike past presidents, President Trump has not put his business into a blind trust. It's being run by his sons, Don Jr. and Eric. $1.4 billion of the money he made last year came from his family's crypto business, which boomed as his administration loosened regulations on the industry.
13: ABC's Rachel Scott. Two people in masks climbing to the very top of the Empire State Building spire Wednesday, unfurling a peace banner at 1,450 feet in the air. The man and woman getting engaged at the top and then getting arrested when they came down. Not their first time doing something like this. They're featured in a Netflix documentary called Skywalkers, A Love Story. The U.S. men's national team headed for the route of 16 in the World Cup after a shutout Wednesday night. ABC's Christian Cordero.
15: A 24-year drought is broken in Northern California.
16: There's the final whistle. Seattle, we're coming back.
15: The U.S. men's national team winning their first knockout stage match since 2002 with a win over Bosnia and Herzegovina.
13: You're listening to ABC News.
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19: 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I'm Michelle Rowe, KSL's top local story this hour. The Department of Wildlife Resources says target shooting is now temporarily restricted on wildlife management lands across 16 counties because of ongoing fire risk. KSL News Radio's Reagan Edelman reports.
20: Faith Jolly says wildfires can and have destroyed essential wildlife habitats.
21: Just a couple weeks ago, we did see a fire on our Middle Fork WMA, and it was started by target shooting.
20: The DWR says that sparks from metal targets or bullets glancing off a rock is all it takes to cause a spark and then a fire. And these WMAs take a while to heal once hurt.
21: There's a lot of work that goes back to having to improve the habitat in these particular areas to make them beneficial again for wildlife to use for food and rest and shelter.
20: Jolly says they're trying to do what they can to protect those lands to begin with and to support the fire crews that are already stretched so thin. After 2 weeks, they'll look at wildfire risk and decide whether to extend or end the restrictions. Reagan Edelman, KSL News Radio.
19: You can find the full list of impacted counties on the DWR's website. Today marks the start of a new snow year. It also means Salt Lake City officially logged its worst winter in more than 150 years of record keeping. KSL News Radio's Adam Small has the details.
22: The last time we were talking about record low snow totals in Salt Lake City was during the Dust Bowl in 1933 and 34. That winter, the city got a little over 14 inches of snow, but this past year, we didn't even get 4 inches. KSL meteorologist Matt Johnson tells me a big reason we blew that last record low out of the water is because we saw a combination of record warm temperatures and a lack of storms on full blast.
19: Matt says there's definitely hope for a better winter, especially because models show we could have a super El Nino pattern this year. It's not a guarantee, but we've had several above average snowpacks during those in previous years. Traffic and weather together brought to you by UCCU. You deserve to love where you bank. Delays southbound on I-215's west belt between I-80 and the 201 freeway. I-15 looking good at the moment. KSL weather, Low 90s and partly cloudy Thursday and Friday, 93 and sunny for the 4th of July. Then the upper 90s return and a small chance of rain next week. Right now it's mostly cloudy and 81 degrees. I'm Michelle Rowe, KSL News Radio, 102.7 FM, 1160 AM, and KSLNewsRadio.com, Utah's news, traffic, and weather station.
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23: Welcome to a special town hall. I'm Holly Richardson.
24: I'm Greg Skordas. Thank you for having me, of course.
23: And we wanted to welcome you to this special Utah Unites to really have a conversation about what it means to come together across political differences and divides. It's really an important conversation as we head into America's 250th.
24: And we've been looking forward to this ourselves. Our show was preempted today for this very thing, which we were happy to do. We're looking forward to a conversation to talk about bridging our differences.
23: Thank you for being here.
24: We're going to turn it over to our moderator now, the legend, Doug Wright.
25: Legendary. That always makes me very nervous. But it is such a pleasure to be here. And I thank KSL Radio Television, Bonneville International, for this invitation. It's really quite an honor. And for those who are listening or will be viewing this, let me just paint the picture. We have an in-studio audience with us, many of whom have participated in the preparation for our program today. Off to the side over here, and we'll probably have some shots of that as we show the event to you on streaming and elsewhere. But we will have various people from various groups who have come with us today. They'll be asking questions on behalf of not only their group, but other groups. It was surprising as we had some of the meetings to prepare for this, when we asked for participation and give us maybe your three or four top questions that you'd like to have addressed in this forum. And many times they cross-ventilated, many times. So we have made the question sometimes a little bit of an amalgamation of various thought and so on. But we really appreciate those who are here to actually share those questions with us. Before I introduce you to our panel, and I am so honored to be with these great folks today, I just wanted to share a thought or two. Again, KSL Radio and Television, we are really good at having meetings. And we're excellent at them. But in those meetings, some real interesting things came up. And as we prepared, we talked about what should be the purpose and what should be the theme. And as I listened to my colleagues talk and express what they were, several things kept popping into my head. And there were quotes by people who were politicians in my time. And for our younger group, you too will know these names. But this one in particular, it came up over and over in my head. As a matter of fact, I kind of inflicted it on my colleagues several times. This one came in 1981 in the first inaugural address of President Ronald Reagan. And I think this really underscores what we're trying to do here today. He said, "We shall reflect the compassion that is so much a part of your makeup. How can we love our country and not love our fellow countrymen? And loving them, reach out a hand when they fall, heal them when they're sick, and provide opportunity to make them self-sufficient so they will be equal in fact and not just in theory." I also thought often of the very brief words but profound words of Senator Ted Kennedy when he would often advise colleagues in the Senate, he would say, never let the perfect be the enemy of the good. If we can accomplish those things today, we've made a lot of progress. The compassion that we all have and recognizing that every single thing we wish for will not happen in legislation, in law, whatever it might be. Words matter. They truly do. And I hope the words we just shared will support our conversation today. And as Utah unites, which is our theme, and as we celebrate our nation's 250th anniversary, the signing of the Declaration of Independence, oh my goodness, what a glorious time to be an American, but also what a challenging time. Let me introduce you to our panel. And again, we're so delighted that they could join us today. I'll just go right down the row here. The former governor of the great state of Utah, former secretary of the U.S. Health and Human Services, former administrator of the Environmental Protection Agency, Governor Mike Leavitt. Thank you for joining us so much. Brian King, Democratic Party chair, former state representative and candidate for governor of the state, and a prominent local attorney. And thank you.
3: Thank you, Doug.
25: Chair King. Gabby Finlayson, senior partner at Elevate Strategies, community advocate, political strategist. And Ms. Finlayson, thank you so much for being part of this as well. As I mentioned, most of the questions, if not all, will be asked at this microphone over here. And I would invite our first person who is going to offer a question, and we'll invite you to identify yourself and then also ask your question.
4: Yeah, to start, thank you for being here and allowing us here. My name is Mike Bird, and I am with the governing group. And our first question is it possible to have a healthy constitutional republic if Americans increasingly view those with different political ideas as threats rather than neighbors? And how do we reverse that trend?
25: We're going to throw that out to our panel. I'll usually start and we'll kind of go through. But Governor Leavitt, let's start with you first on that.
3: Well, simply, yes, we can. We're constantly seeking a more perfect union, which means we are in the process of continuing to improve. I think the key to it, my own view, is that we need to recommit ourselves to a very basic pledge we have all made many times in our lives. We stand and we put our hand over our heart and we say the words, I pledge allegiance to the flag of the United States of America and to the republic for which it stands. Now, we have all made that common pledge. And yes, there are divisions, but the reality is we are one nation. And unless we are one nation at a high level, it will, in fact, not suit our purpose or the history, the purposes of history. So, yes, I believe it can. I think it will. I think we've go through phases in our country where we see this kind of division. You can look back over the last 250 years and see several different periods. You could look at the period, for example, after the Civil War until World War I, there was a lot of division, very similar kinds of divisions to what we're seeing today. But the people concluded they were united in their pledge of allegiance to the flag of the United States of America. And that began to bring us together. Now, there were wars, there were depressions, there were lots of things that made life difficult. But through it all, we kept that pledge.
25: Chair King.
5: Thank you, Doug. It's a great question. I appreciate the need for us to, one of the things that when I was running for governor a couple of years ago, we said, and in part it's due to my good campaign manager, Gabby Finlayson, that we came up with this disagree for the better. It's critically important that we have honest, open discussions, as Governor Leavitt has talked about, that air our differences and where we communicate them effectively and we communicate them openly. But we have to distinguish between policy differences and personal common ground. personal common ground. I served for 16 years in the legislature. Some of my best friends were folks on the other side of the aisle. And the reason for that is we had personal common ground that we recognized existed. That was critically important for us to be able to accomplish things at the legislature when we had deep disagreement about policy. There was nevertheless an understanding that the other people that we were talking to on the other side of the aisle, whether we were Democrats or Republicans, we gave them credit for acting in good faith. The challenge that we have, Doug, on this and to the questioner is when we use language and when we act in a way that causes other people to question our good faith, that's when we get into trouble. So we have to watch our language. I appreciated your comment about that, Doug. Watch our language, meaning we have to not get personal. We have to always be articulating the ideas and the policies that we have in a way that is based in fact, based in common sense, and is accurate in our own hearts and minds as reflecting the truth of what we have to deal with every day.
25: Ms. Finlayson, any additional comments?
6: Yeah, I think I agree with, you know, almost everything that's been said. I think, you know, we often talk about that. I think most Americans agree on 80% of what we want this country to be. And it's really those 10% on the margins where we get a lot of that conflict. And of course, that 10% of on either side are some of the biggest issues that people care about. It's what people are most passionate about. But I think sometimes, especially in the age of where we're living in a political world that is really online, we forget that there are real people behind those conversations. And there are real people behind those opinions. And I think we often conflate supporters of politicians and those politicians themselves and the decisions that those people are making. And so, of course, in my opinion, we should be holding our politicians accountable to the things that they said that they're going to do. And we should hold them accountable for the things that they are doing that they never said they were going to do. But I think when you have conversations with people that you may think that you disagree with on every single issue, 9 times out of 10, you're going to be wrong. You're going to find things that you agree with and you want the same outcome. But the path to getting there is quite different. And so I do think it is possible, but I do think it does require us to come into conversations that may be uncomfortable, assuming best intentions, as opposed to everyone coming in with their hackles up and saying, you know, we're definitely going to go into this with a fight. But when we can find that common ground, we should definitely do that. But that's not to say that when you have, you know, things that you don't agree on, that you shouldn't stand your ground either. But I do think there's a way that we could be doing that more productively. And I do think those are in-person conversations where you can actually connect with another human being as opposed to, you know, having the hottest take online, which I am, you know, certainly not one to talk much about that. But yeah, I think it's important and I do think it is possible, but I do think it takes a lot more work than what we're seeing now. And I think if we can get back to a point where that is a shared goal across the country and across the state, that we will be in a better place.
25: We have a question to be asked by the League of Women Voters of Utah.
7: Thank you for this opportunity. Our question is, what values do most Utahns have in common, and how can those common values serve as a foundation for addressing public issues?
25: And Chair King, we'll go with you first.
5: Thank you. I love that question. Look, family values are what we all share in common here in Utah. I was raised in Utah, spent 2 years outside in St. Louis, Missouri, converted me to be a St. Louis Cardinals fan, but I was serving my church, the LDS church, on a mission there, and then came back to Utah. And I've been a Democrat my entire life. And one of the things that I think we all agree on is that the stuff that really makes Utah strong is strong families and strong family values. And by that, what I mean is a commitment to the people in our lives who we should be working to support, we should be caring for and loving, and a commitment to neighbors, a commitment to community, a commitment to the people around us in a way that is meaningful, as opposed to working to one-up them, working to gain some advantage, whether it be financial or political or whatever, over them. So I think that we've got to recognize that people are turned off by these labels that we want to affix to individuals of Team Red or Team Blue. I'm Republican, I'm Democrat. That may sound funny coming from the chair of the Democratic Party, but I sincerely believe that to the extent that we go into our political corners, we're hurting ourselves as a state. We need to come together. We need to make sure that we're looking after the kinds of things that we as Utahns have always found make this state prosper. And those are service to each other and looking out for the people who need the most looking out for.
25: Gabby Finlayson, please.
6: Yeah. I think the values that come to mind for me immediately are stewardship, independence, and charity. I've worked all across the country in many different states, and there are a lot of values that are definitely everywhere in this country. But those are some that are really unique to Utah and to our culture. I think primarily in independence, I love living and working in the West because I think regardless of which political party you are a part of, there is still a bit of a libertarian Wild West kind of streak that we have here in Utah. And I think that we've seen this over the past, you know, few years with whether it's the state or the federal government, that whether you're a Democrat or Republican, you don't want the government telling you what you can and can't do with your life, whether that's, you know, on economic issues or on social issues. And I think that that's something that we have kind of forgotten a little bit. And I think, you know, we often talk about, I'm paraphrasing Lincoln here, but, you know, the government should be doing things for people that they can't do for themselves. And I think that's where we kind of get lost, is we think that we don't want the same things. We think that everyone either wants, you know, big government is going to tell everyone what to do, or we want no government whatsoever. But I really think, again, like this republic that we have all come to know and to love and to try and support and make better, I think is definitely, you know, where we all can agree. And I think on stewardship as well, I think oftentimes across the country, we don't see Republicans in the same way that are really advocating for the environment or for, you know, protecting our public lands. And in Utah, we don't have that same issue. We have people across the board that really care about the stewardship of our state and of our resources. And I think that's a really wonderful thing. We should continue to be focusing on those types of things that do bring us together, but also having those conversations about things that we disagree on, because that is also, you know, a good Utah value, is having those conversations and doing it in a way that is, you know, productive, and doing it in a way that is charitable.
25: Governor, your thoughts on what Utah values there are that we have the most in common?
3: What are the values that we agree on? Well, I think all of us would like to be safe. We'd like to live in a place where we can walk in our neighborhood and can have our children able to navigate safely. I think we all would like to have a place to live. That is to say, we need to have housing that's within reach of families. Those are values we place a high priority on. We need health care. I've never met a Republican or a Democrat that didn't value access to affordable health care. Education. I've never met a Democrat or a Republican who didn't understand the value of education. I think in essence, we value prosperity, and those are the elements of prosperity, of the ability to live out our lives in the way we choose. Those are not inconsequential at all. In fact, they are at the essence of what makes lives happy. And so when we are pursuing happiness, those are the values that we can unite around, because those are the things that define our happiness.
25: We now have a question from Mormon Women for Ethical Government, and thank you for joining us today.
8: Thank you. So good to be here. I'm Olivia Everett. I'm with Mormon Women for Ethical Government. Our question is, with all of your combined experiences in leadership positions, what challenges have you encountered personally with those who don't believe the same as you politically, and how have you overcome those challenges?
25: Debbie Finlayson, we're going to start with you on that one.
6: Oh, man, that is a great question. Yeah, I think it's been interesting for me over, you know, the past few years that I've been kind of in a different position in my professional life to talk to folks that did this many decades ago. And I think that the emergence of the internet has kind of changed the way that people think about other people, which I know I mentioned earlier. But I think that that is has been a big issue. I think people feel far more willing and able to say things that they would never say to your face. And I think a lot of that does come from following the example of some of our national leadership here in this country. And I think that's been a big issue. And so, you know, when we first started making content online, I think we were a lot more harsh than we would be now. And part of that comes from having conversations with individuals that, you know, we had never really met. We saw what they did. We saw some legislation they wanted to run, whatever it is, and having, you know, immediately a strong opinion on that. And people feel the same way about me. I know this, I hear it all the time, right? Like, because I talk online about progressive issues or about things that I disagree with the majority party in the state about, that they make assumptions about who I am and what I believe. And I think when you are actually able to have those face-to-face conversations, it does change your mind quite a lot about who people really are and what their intentions are. But I don't think that that doesn't mean that you can't hold people accountable. I think there is, again, a big difference between individuals and voters and citizens and people that are in positions of power. And I think that sometimes we conflate those two things. You see someone who's saying something online, or you see someone who has a different opinion than you, and you assume that you can say whatever you want. It's not going to affect them. It's not going to affect you either. But at the end of the day, it does. And sometimes it affects people for the better. I think they can, people can learn a lot from, you know, people having conversations. But I think I've learned a lot as well. And I think really just having those real conversations and being really honest and trying to get over the, trying to be really polite in conversations, not to say that being polite isn't a good thing, but I think when you can kind of dig into the actual root of the issue that you are having with someone that is not with them as an individual, but with the decisions or the policies that they are supporting, I think you can have a better conversation. And, you know, there are many Republicans that we've talked to that, you know, we've changed our mind and sometimes they change their mind too. And I think that's what this is all about. That's why we care about democracy. That's why we love the Constitution. And that's, you know, why we love the state of Utah.
25: Governor Leavitt, your thoughts.
3: During my public service, we were, as a state, going through a period very much like the one we're in right now, which was with dramatic growth, both in population and in our economy. And it was stressing every basic part of our infrastructure and the quality that we enjoyed. People were worried about it. They had very different points of view on how we ought to solve that. I learned through that process and through every other public process I've been involved in where there's disagreement, you have to start with the things you agree on. You have to identify, look, what are we trying to accomplish here? How far off are we in our goal? Are we talking about how we get there, or are we talking about where we're going? And if you can begin to list out the things that you agree upon, you can then begin to look for the places to build where there is agreement, and you can begin to build on that. And over time, you can construct a place where both sides or all sides can find satisfaction. And I think that is fundamental to the success of our republic. It's an ability to acknowledge disagreement, but then to, through discussion and through deliberate process, find a way to determine what we can agree upon and settle it to the degree it can, always imperfectly for everyone, but that's what's made us last 250 years.
25: Ron King.
5: Thank you. My biggest challenge, I think, in answer to the question has been struggling to connect with people and find the common ground that Governor Leavitt's talking about based on facts and based on research and data, based on reality as opposed to fantasy thinking. We are faced right now, I think, with the single greatest threat to our republic, to our democratic republic in this country, is this belief that is promoted aggressively by some that our voting system is not reliable. Now, I give full credit to our Lieutenant Governor, Deidre Henderson. She's not of my party, but she has stood up against many voices in her own party to say, our voting systems by mail in the state of Utah are safe and they're effective. And the frustrating thing, to get to the point of the question, is when you have people who ignore the facts and the reality as borne out by data and research and evidence and say, I don't believe that, you're going to have a very hard time finding the kind of common ground that Governor Leavitt's talking about. We've got to have some common agreement that when we can identify facts and research and data and evidence to show that such and such is true, the moon exists, it's not made of green cheese. If you can't find agreement with people on that, you're in real trouble. And that's why we're in some ways in real trouble in our country right now.
25: I'm going to ask a question on behalf of the Utah Elephant Club. And this one intrigued us as we were talking about some of the things that various organizations wanted to have addressed. And I thought, in light of several of the comments I've heard right here, they asked this: can you share a time when someone from another political perspective actually changed your mind? Governor Leavitt, let's start with you.
3: Absolutely. I can think of, I'll give you a little story to illustrate it. After I was elected governor, we were facing a very difficult crisis in the management, the state's management of children who had been removed from homes and put into foster care. It was a very emotional and complicated issue. And there was disagreement on how to respond to it. I was governor. I had a plan. I felt strongly about it. And one day I stepped from my office into the governor's boardroom, and there was a meeting going on of staff people from the legislature and from my office. And I really stepped in because I wanted to underscore my point of view. And there was a member of the legislative staff who listened to my point of view, and then he said quite skillfully, I thought, well, the problem here is that everybody in this room represents people who were elected to represent their point of view. And in the course of this, he made clear to me, I wasn't fully considering the value that was coming from the other side. And he did it skillfully enough that I understood. And I began to change my approach to this, to say, I'm not the only one here who has a voice. I need to listen to them. And maybe through listening to them, we'll be able to find a solution. And we ultimately did. And I think the people were better served by it.
25: Ron King.
5: Well, thank you. You know, when I grew up, my parents were Democrats, and I grew up thinking being a Democrat was the only way to be. Went through the first part of my life. I became a lawyer, was a lawyer representing folks who have had denied insurance claims, and I ran for the legislature in 2008. And it was during the time when I was running in my first few years of legislative service that I really changed significantly on something. And that is having a much greater appreciation for and a commitment to the idea that the government that governs at the lowest possible, the most local possible level governs best. That was not something that growing up as a Democrat, I had really heard a lot about or thought a lot about, especially when I was growing up in the 60s, 70s, 80s. The thinking was, you know, we need the federal government to, or at least state government, to be more heavily involved in stuff to solve and address people's problems. And that's true for many things. I mean, you know, we can't have a military or build interstate highways at anything other than the federal level. We have to have a postal service, for example. But there are so many ways that I became converted to the idea that we need to have city councilors, and we need to have municipalities and counties doing their jobs effectively for parks, for sewers, for trails in the foothills, things like that, especially in Utah. And that is something that I have become a great believer in and come to a much greater recognition over my time of service in the legislature than I did when I was in my first 30 or 40 years of life.
25: Ms. Finlayson, share a story with us.
6: It's a great question. Yeah, I think, you know, when 10 years ago, you know, when I started looking into politics and started getting into this work, I, you know, had a lot of friends that were very adamant and felt very strongly about our tax system and that it all needed to be reformed, which I do agree with. But I will say, as soon as I started a business and we got a Republican accountant, we had some different conversations, and I will say, like, I change our mind a little bit on what this should look like and what businesses actually go through and what that means and what that looks like and how we can provide, you know, benefits and healthcare as small business owners to our, you know, staff and to our employees. And I think for a long time, I didn't quite understand. And I was just listening to a lot of folks that were like, no, this is the way it needs to be. You know, we need to make sure that we're, you know, taxing every corporation and every entity as much as we can to make sure we're, you know, supporting social services, which I totally agree with. But I have changed my mind slightly on what this looks like for, you know, individuals and small business owners, which is actually one of the reasons why I love owning a business in Utah, because it is quite different than in other states. I was in Massachusetts before I came back to Utah, and I certainly would not be running the same business that I am here. if I was still back in Massachusetts. And so I do give a lot of credit to some of our Republican friends and colleagues for, you know, helping to inform us about what that looks like and what it means for real people.
25: I can't believe we're already at the halfway point of our broadcast and our streaming and so on today. So I'll ask for the remainder, because I've got quite a little stack here. And so maybe I can help make this go a little bit faster. But these are important questions, so we want you to really feel comfortable taking the time to answer. This one, I was in the meeting that where this was created, an internal KSL question. And I think it's really pertinent, and I'm obviously being selfish here from a broadcaster's point of view, but how do you think we as Americans and Utahns should alter our media consumption habits to guard against the algorithms that stalk us, misinformation, and the echo chamber effect? And this will start with Brian King.
5: Boy, what a great question. We all, as human beings, have a tendency to want to have our perspectives affirmed. And technology has never made it easier to choose, whether it's an algorithm that happens because of what we choose to look at or whether we make more conscious and explicit choices about what media we consume. But we need to get more comfortable, I think. And I don't know how you do this, Doug, but my personal feeling is we've got to get more comfortable with the idea that it is necessary and healthy to entertain opposing points of view, different perspectives than our own, as opposed to just allowing, whether it's an algorithm or whether it's a conscious choice, to go to our chosen media, whether it's Fox News on one end of the spectrum or MS Now on the other, and say, I want to have my pre-existing beliefs reaffirmed over and over again. We've got to consider the reality and the need for us to take into account opposing points of view.
25: Gabby Finlayson, your thoughts?
6: Yeah, I totally agree. I think, since we've started making videos online, we talk a lot about what's going on in Utah politics. I have had more people than I can count tell me, like, oh, I don't even read the news or listen to the news anymore. I just watch your videos. And every single time I tell them, please don't do that. You should go read the news. And I think part of the problem, both with the algorithms, but also with podcasting, and then to Brian's point, people wanting to reaffirm their own beliefs, and also people being incredibly busy. We have a lot of people that don't actually read the news. They read takes about the news. They read people's opinions about what's going on, or they listen to a podcast and they just hear the top lines, but they don't actually consume the facts underneath that. And I think part of that is, as human beings, we don't oftentimes want to confront difficult realities. You know, I think we saw this a lot, you know, just a few months ago when there were all, you know, at the height of the ICE raids around the country. And we saw just such glaringly different perspectives from each political party about what was going on. But if you are reading the facts of what's going on, and, you know, to Brian's point, I don't know how you do this, but like getting people to get back to a point where they actually do trust journalists that are there on the ground and that are reporting. I do think it goes a long way, but I think part of it is just asking people, so please read the actual reporting, read the actual facts of what's going on, and think about it for yourself before you go and look for people's opinions on it.
25: Governor Lovett.
3: I think we should start by reminding ourselves that a nation is simply the aggregate hearts and minds of its people. We live in a nation where much is devised by the nature of our market economy and our market-based society. And so a problem like this isn't going to be changed by the government. It's not going to be changed by the media. It's going to be changed by the people who consume information. And I think that the point was previously made that we have to be willing to listen to both sides. My grandfather used to say, it doesn't matter how thin the pancake, it always has two sides. And that's the truth with stories. So we have to be willing to subscribe to points of view that are not necessarily our own naturally. I'll also make the point that we need to quit mistaking commentary for news. Gabby made this point. Commentary and news are entirely different things. And a lot of what is now being portrayed as news or news programs is really commentary packaged in a different format. And we tend, again, as was suggested to, Brian suggested, to go where we what we believe. I'll stop.
25: Thank you. I'm adjusting our order a little bit. I hope I don't throw a wrench to the ACLU of Utah. If you'd step up and ask your question, we would appreciate it. This is something that is very interesting, I think, to all of us who watched Utah agonize over immigration policies, yes, then come up with something that was considered to be quite good around the entire country. Your thoughts on this?
9: Yes. Hi, I'm Molly Krasick with the American Civil Liberties Union of Utah. So does the introduction of multiple immigration bills year after year in the legislature suggest that Utah has abandoned the compact on immigration?
25: This time we'll start with Gabby Finlayson.
6: I mean, in my opinion, yeah, I think so. I think, you know, when we passed that, I think it was obviously a huge deal, not just for Utah, but as a model for other states of what even the most conservative states can do when we look at big issues with compassion. And I think, you know, I think we've lost the heart of why we did that in the first place. I think this has been one of the toughest issues for me and for a lot of folks to be able to even attempt to find common ground with the other side on this issue. It's really difficult to ask people who are being kidnapped off the street by federal agents to be more polite in their disagreement. And I will never ask somebody to do that. There are issues that if we cannot find common ground, that's where we're at. And this is not one that I feel like people should be compromising on. And I do think it is a shame that we've seen so many immigration bills in Utah, a state that has been known for our ability and our, you know, joy of bringing in refugees and immigrants to the state and to this country, for us to be leading out on some of the most cruel and harsh and unnecessary legislation around immigration and around immigrants. And in addition to that, I think that, you know, we should, every time we hear people talk about this, we talk about why immigrants are helpful for the economy. We put people's humanity based on what their output could be to our benefit, which is absolutely not the way we should talk about, we should be talking about this issue. I do think it's a shame. And I do think if more people who were introducing this type of legislation were to have more conversations with actual immigrants who have been through this process and have family members who have been through this process, I think we'd be in a different place. But I think once again, a lot of people that are, you know, a lot of people writing this legislation have lost the root of why they're doing it. And I think oftentimes we see these things come up to score political points, to make a point to the White House, to try and get some new, you know, FaceTime on Fox News, whatever it is. I think that we've forgotten the impact of the work that we're doing with the way that it benefits us as politicians.
25: Maybe I could go to Chair King on this one. I got a little out of order here. No,
5: I'm happy to address it. Back in 2011, we passed in the form of a resolution, as I recall, but the legislature, I was in the legislature at the time, we passed the Utah Compact, which was empathetic, compassionate, and really, I think, a great resolution. It was bipartisan. The business community was on board. Republicans, Democrats, we all joined hands. We reaffirmed that in 2019. And it's been since then that, as Gabby points out, we've moved away from having a perspective on immigration that is both common sense. We need to secure the borders, for example. And no, I don't have any doubt about that. We need to do what's necessary and appropriate and reasonable to ensure that individuals who want to come to this country go through a process that we can agree on and that is lawful. But individuals who are here now and who have gone through that process, either because they have a green card or because they're TPS, temporary protected status, those individuals in the last few years have been treated with much greater harshness and lack of recognition of their basic humanity. It is true that we have a lot of business productivity from immigrants and from individuals. Those, their second generation families, they're remarkable. But that's not the frame that we should be looking at people, at least not initially, and most importantly, we need to look at these individuals as the human beings that they are, many times fleeing from very difficult circumstances, many times here legally on a temporary green card basis. But we've strayed from the roots that are the things that have made Utah great.
25: Governor Leavitt.
3: This laws in this category require both justice and mercy. The Utah Compact had both. It paid the honor required to law, that is to say, our borders and the boundaries, but it also provided for the capacity to understand human circumstances and history. And we will be better if we can resort to justice and mercy.
25: Let me ask a question that, again, was created internally here at KSL. This continued concern, and by the way, many people asked about the Great Salt Lake, which is where we're going here. But what is the future of the Great Salt Lake? And now the federal government has indicated that it wants to help with funding. The check has not been received or cashed yet on that. What can Utahns do together to save the lake and help with appropriate development of the state's resources? I heard a prominent Utahn several weeks ago in a meeting that I attended. They were talking about affordable housing. And he said, boy, if you want affordable housing in Utah in the future, don't do anything now about the Great Salt Lake. Yeah, when you think about that. So perhaps, Brian, we can start with you.
5: Sure. This is a tough issue. I met with a Speaker of the House back about 5 years ago after I'd heard a report from one of our professors who had looked into this issue from Westminster College. And I said, we've got to do something about this. This scares me to death. And he said, dude, I am laying awake at night looking at the ceiling about this. And that was to Speaker Wilson's credit that he was also concerned. And we have taken some action as a state, moving in the right direction. But here's the reality. There are maybe several dozen, 100 maybe, terminal lakes across this country, or across this world, rather, that have disappeared. We're not looking at a good track record in terms of saving terminal lakes like the Great Salt Lake. And we have to think differently, and we have to bring resources to bear that no other state and no other country has brought to bear effectively in saving those lakes. We must do it. There's never been a terminal lake disappear that has had such a large population of people along its shores as the Great Salt Lake is. Nobody in this room is going to want to be here if that Great Salt Lake is gone. It's as simple as that. So it's not a question of if we can save Great Salt Lake. It's a question of how do we do it and how do we bring those resources to bear. It's individual effort in the sense that each of us as individuals have to figure out how we can conserve water. That means xeriscaping our lawns sometimes. But those are voluntary things, and we need to make sure that we're pulling our fair share of the load on that. But there are institutions, too, that have significant impact on Great Salt Lake that we need to make sure put in effort and resources. It's not finger pointing. We can't look at agriculture and say, well, agriculture is 60, 70, 80% of the problem, so let the farmers take care of this. Let ag take care of it. If we go down that road, we're going to have real problems. It's not industry. It's not residential growth. It's all of us working together, and we need federal resources, but we also need the resources of the largest entities, organizations, corporations here in Utah to make a concerted effort to make the lake healthy again.
25: Gabby Finlayson, let's get your thoughts.
6: Yeah, I mean, I absolutely agree with everything that Brian has said. Everyone in this room and everyone watching, everyone knows why this is such a huge issue. This is an economic, issue. This is an environmental issue. This is a public health issue. This touches everything. And if we lose this lake, to Brian's point, no one's going to want to live here. No businesses are going to want to be here. There's not going to be tourism for the snow. That's not going to, be as amazing as it once was. And so this absolutely is a problem that we have to address. And I think a lot of the frustration from folks, both on the left and the right, has been that we've had a lot of half measures. We've had a lot of things, and we've had a lot of studies and commissions and studies on commissions. And okay, we got it. We've got enough studies. Like, what are we going to do about this problem? Because if we keep kicking it down the road or expecting, individuals or corporations to regulate themselves or on, the charitable donations of water rights from the LDS church, that's not going to get us there. We need actual regulation on these industries. And we need to have really productive, good conversations that actually have follow through with these industries, with the farmers, with the ranchers, with individuals, with advocates for the lake. And I am hoping and waiting and watching for someone to actually start taking this seriously and to actually do something about it. Everyone knows it's an issue, but where is the action? What are we doing? And I'm not talking about half measures. I'm not talking about small pieces. We have to fix this problem, or this state is not going to exist in the way it does now. And to your point, Brian, no one's going to want to live here at all.
25: Coming to love it.
3: This is an issue that illustrates yet another reason that we need to have effective governments. This problem's too big for any one group, or for that matter, any one convener other than a government, to bring people together to solve this problem. It's just too big. But it will also require a collaboration of forces. And so the only logical convener will be the forces of government who can bring those forces together. We had a different problem, but it was one of those have-to problems years ago.

0: together.
1: Once again, I've altered the order of some of the questions in light of the time restraints that we're facing. So I'll invite the asker of question number 10 to join us. And this has to do with affordable housing.
2: Yes, John England with the Libertas Institute. Utah's lack of affordable housing disproportionately impacts young families. How can Utah address barriers to affordable housing?
1: Let's start with Governor Leavitt.
3: Well, we should remember that most housing decisions are made by local governments, and that the legislature clearly has a role. To an extent, it is the legislature allowing the local communities the latitude that they need in order to make those decisions. But again, like all other issues we've talked about today, this is not something that the government alone is going to solve. This is going to require multiple levels of government, and it's going to require people recognizing that different housing forms will be necessary in different circumstances. So it becomes a function of both planning and urgency at the appropriate levels.
1: Gabby Finlayson, we can go to you now.
4: Look, I'm not a policy expert, and I will not claim to be. But at least from a political perspective, and this is one of the issues that we hear all the time. It is one of the top issues every year in Utah. And I think, I agree to, some extent, like, yes, this is going to take, a combination of both governments at the state and the local level, but also, industry to get on board with this. And I think, one of the things that's really frustrating about, living in a state like this, it's that we claim to be a family value state, and yet so many families can't afford to live here. They can't afford to live near their families. And I think that's a huge issue. And I think that this is a big problem that we do need to solve. And I think that we also are going to have to work with a lot of local governments to work with individuals and work with, more neighborhood focused groups to say, like, I understand that you love your neighborhood. I love your neighborhood too. However, we have a big problem that we need to solve, and we have to be able to build housing. We have to be able to build ADUs. We have to also make sure we're not just prioritizing low income housing, but kind of that gap housing in the middle where, people aren't making, a few dollars enough to be able to get some sort of subsidy from the government or to get support there. But they're kind of somewhere in the middle where they still can't afford to do that. And, this is the American dream, right? To be able to buy a home and to build wealth and to be able to, bring your family and grow a family in a state that you love and that you want to be in. And I think that we have a huge gap right now. And I think what we need to make sure that we are doing is also holding people accountable that are making big promises about building homes and building starter homes and doing all these incentive programs to get more people into housing. And yet a lot of that doesn't actually come to fruition. And so we need to make sure that we are electing people and putting policy in front of our legislators that will continue to support this problem. But I will say this is one of the areas that I feel really excited and confident in, only because we've heard this same thing from Democrats and from Republicans for years, that we know this is a problem that we need to solve, which makes me feel hopeful. And I am looking forward to that actually coming to fruition, which we haven't quite seen yet.
1: Chair Brian King.
5: I'll try and be quick. I'm hopeful that what we see passed by large bipartisan numbers on the federal level will end up resulting in law. We're in the interim period where we'll see whether it's signed into law or whether it becomes law on its own over the next few days. In Utah, one of the things that is remarkably has been remarkable to me is what we, the planners in this area, call TOD, transit-oriented development. Transit-oriented development is most clearly seen in many respects by what you see along tracks on North Temple and on 4th South. When you have lines of transit set up for public transportation, you immediately attract housing to those areas. And it's generally, not always, but it's oftentimes more affordable type housing. We've seen that along light rail all throughout the Salt Lake Valley and in the spurs that go into Davis and Utah County. We need to continue to plan on both the state, county, and local level to allow for transit-oriented development, because that'll take cars off the road, and we all want that. And I was listening to a presentation yesterday where somebody said the cost of providing necessary parking alone for homes or apartments is remarkable. And it takes up a lot of space. Transit-oriented development is how we need to go.
1: We're to the point where I'm going to ask the final question. And our Utah Foundation, could you come forward and ask this question? And again, I'll have to remind our panelists that we'll only have about a minute each for you on this one.
0: Hi, guys. I'm Ashley Marshall Cantor with

0: Utah Foundation. We're a nonpartisan research organization, so this is based off of our research. Politicians not listening to voters is a repeated top concerns for Utahns across the political spectrum. Many say they don't feel heard if their representative doesn't vote the way they want. How can we ensure that voters feel listened to? And is it reasonable for a voter to expect an elected representative to reflect their view?
1: This time, let's start. We'll go from this end to this end, if we could. Gabby, let's start with you.
2: Thank you. This is a great question. I think that oftentimes when we have politicians that have been in office for quite a long time, they forget what their title actually means, which is representative. And I think a lot of times we talk about that, you know, monopolies are bad for everyone. Monopolies are bad for the economy. We know that, but they are also bad politically, right? When we have parties that have no real check or no real incentive to listen to the other side, let alone their constituents, I think we have a bigger problem where people, they don't feel represented. They don't feel like they're being listened to. And that doesn't mean that we have to, you know, you have to change your mind every time one person calls you. That's definitely not how this works, and that's not going to happen. But I do think that we have some, you know, politicians that aren't as interested in actually listening to the people that voted them into office, let alone the people that maybe didn't vote for them and they still ended up in office. And I think we saw that kind of come to fruition in this last election cycle, in this primary election, that, you know, if people aren't feeling like they're being listened to, they're going to make a different decision for someone who's actually going to take them seriously.
1: Let's go now to the chair of the Democratic
3: Party. I'll try and make this brief. There are a couple of issues that I've been so frustrated with the legislative and how the legislature has dealt with them in the last few couple of years. One is redistricting. There are others. Here's the real simple solution to this. You vote them out. You get people to the polls. If they don't like what the legislature's doing and they don't think the legislature's listening to them, you go and you vote them out of office. And if you don't do that, the legislature is taught, or any elected official, is taught a very bad thing. I'm not accountable.
1: Brian, thank you. And Governor Leavitt?
4: I'll just say the more people who participate, the better the decisions will be. I know we're out of time.
1: Thank you so much. If I could thank our studio audience for being here today. Sorry. And, you know, the old thing is 90% is showing up, and all of you showed up. We had many great organizations in the state of Utah that also showed up, and they participated, and they fed questions to us that they wanted to have answered on their behalf. And we hit most of them. We truly did. I so appreciate that. I really appreciate KSL radio and television. I used to work in this joint, and it's an amazing place. And I so appreciate them inviting me back and hosting this event. And Governor Leavitt, thank you so much.
5: You.
1: Chairman Brian King, thank you. And it's been fun to get to know Gabby a little bit better. Gabby Finlayson, we appreciate you so much as well. And to all of you, a very
6: KSL
1: very...
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7: From ABC News, I'm Dave Packer. The heat is on. More than half the country experiencing extreme temperatures. The forecast calling for the hottest 4th of July holiday in more than 15 years. ABC's Rhiannon Alley.
8: D.C. feeling like 110, Philly 107, and Syracuse feeling like 111 degrees. New York City's heat index 102 degrees. Just north of New York City, a group of nearly 20 ROTC cadets on their way home from camp rushed to hospitals after their bus lost AC in Goshen, New York.
7: President Trump making billions since he returned to the White House, $2.2 billion last year alone. We asked him about the financial windfall, and the president insisted none of it was a conflict of interest.
9: Well, you know why I'm profiting? Because the stock market's going up. Everybody's profiting. If you have a 401k... How's your 401k done?
7: The president got his first ride on the new Air Force One, a gift from the Qatar royal family, as he flew to North Dakota Wednesday for the opening of the Teddy Roosevelt Library. The worst they've ever seen, say authorities. 16 children discovered in squalor in a Vinton County, Ohio home. Ages infancy to teen, Ohio Attorney General Andy Wilson.
10: Some of these children couldn't even speak. Yeah, so, I mean, we're talking, this is very... It was terrible. I mean, they looked like almost feral animals. It was terrible.
7: Four people are facing multiple felony charges for child endangerment. Millions watched that brazen stunt Wednesday at the top of New York's Empire State Building. Two people climbing to the very top of the mast and proposing. They're now facing a long list of charges. ABC's Aaron Katursky.
5: Police identifying that couple as Angela Nikolaou and Ivan Kuznetsov, Russian nationals who documented the whole thing. Specially trained officers with helmets and harnesses meeting the couple on their descent and taking them into custody.
7: You're listening to ABC News.
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25: Matthew.
26: Huh? Oh, sorry.
25: It's okay. I just need you to listen to me.
27: I know that a lot of times, Mom, it might not seem like I'm listening to you, but I am. I hear you. And what you say really does matter to me.
25: I mean, let's be honest. No kid likes rules, but I get why we have them. I hear you, and I know it's because you care.
28: All the talks we've had over the years, including what you've told me about not using alcohol and other drugs, they stick with me. And believe it or not, they really do make a difference, especially at times that matter most.
27: Hey, want a drink?
28: No, thanks. I'm good. So thank you, Dad, for talking and preparing me for what's ahead.
27: Thanks, Mom, for never giving up and always being my biggest fan.
25: Thank you for letting me know what you expect, so I can try to meet your expectations.
0: Thank you for talking.
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3: Do you hope to retire in the next 5 years? Given the challenges in front of us today, saving and investing alone unfortunately won't be enough. If you hope to retire successfully, there are five critical steps you've got to take before you retire that could help your money go so much further in retirement. And that's exactly what we're going to be talking about today. Welcome to Retirement Solutions Radio. I'm Tyson Thacker, along with my brother Ryan. And if you are near retirement or in retirement, we've got a great show for you today. Today, we're going to be talking about the five critical steps that you've got to take if you're hoping to retire within the next 5 years. And we're going to be talking about how you could dramatically reduce your taxes in retirement, minimize your investment risk, pay for the rising healthcare costs that you're seeing right now, maximizing your Social Security benefits, and turning your savings into a dependable stream of income in retirement. We all know that this is a major life transition, and like any other important life-changing event, those who are prepared will have the best chance for success. And coming up in our first segment, we're going to be talking about some little-known retirement tax planning strategies that could be a windfall of savings for your IRA and 401k, your Social Security benefits, and your other investment income. And Ryan, what are we talking about as the number one critical step that we need to take?
4: Well, strategy number one is to take advantage of some tax planning strategies. And you know, retirement comes with a whole new mix of tax rules and decisions. And really, how and when you withdraw the money could have a dramatic impact on how much you pay in taxes. Your IRA or 401k, your Social Security benefits, all that other investment income, they all share one thing in common. You'll be taxed on all of this money in retirement. And the key to having a successful retirement is to get in front of this as early as possible. And this small investment in tax planning, this is one of those areas that could really yield a large savings in taxes. And so the idea here we want you to think about is taxes could play a bigger role for you than in any previous generation, because your generation is the first to have to fund their own retirements. Those pensions are gone. I mean, we've seen this locally with some of the companies freezing their pensions. They're no longer going to be continuing to do their pensions. And quite honestly, unless you work for the federal government or the state government, there's very few places that have a pension anymore. And so, you know, most people have saved their money in a tax-deferred retirement account. And before you can spend that money, just remember, you got to pay some taxes.
3: That's absolutely right. And you think about why this is so important as well, Ryan, is you want to reduce the taxes on your IRA because of higher taxes coming down the pipe, right? Our national debt, it's over $38 trillion and rising. The government doesn't have any of its own money. It's the only source of revenue being taxes. And at the same time, federal taxes are at 40-year lows. So if we think about, are we ever going to pay back our national debt? Now, that's its own discussion, right? Whether
4: right.
3: we ever pay it back or not. But if the government ever hopes to, they've got to raise taxes. And there is this quote that I really like from this recent New York Times article. It says, sometimes panic before panic sets in, or maybe a little after, Congress and the White House will have to come up with a plan to shrink deficits. The only option left is to raise taxes, which are actually pretty low right now by historical standards. If rates rise by a lot, taxes could go from frustrating to a real threat to people's retirement security, end quote. And so you've got to understand that you are the one that gets the opportunity to Washington-proof your retirement. And Ryan, what's the difference between tax planning and tax preparation?
4: Well, unfortunately, most people, all they do is tax preparation. And that's, you know, every April, with the help of an accountant or CPA, or maybe you do it on some software, you're looking for some obvious deductions, you know, charitable contributions, contributing to your IRA or 401k. Well, those type of things may save you a few bucks, but there's no real savings here because it's the code is pretty set on what you can do. And so, you know, this is a spot that you want to take a look at tax planning, because tax planning is altogether different. And here you're looking forward and not backwards. So you're using the tax laws. The tax code is a series of incentives for you to do the things that Uncle Sam wants you to do. And so if you take a look at this and you take a look at your IRAs and 401k withdrawals, your Social Security benefits and your other investment income, you want to have a plan for it. That's the key strategy here.
3: I love it, Ryan. And the next piece that we want to make sure we cover in this segment is really what we do within the Boss Retirement Blueprint. Boss Retirement Blueprint is our planning process that when somebody comes in to see us, we walk them through where they're at and what we can do to optimize next steps. And we call this a bucket strategy as well. We've got buckets of money for savings. We've got buckets of money for income. Mm-hmm. We've got buckets of money for growth, for taxes, and for legacy,
4: right?
3: Within the Boss Retirement Blueprint. And there's this article from CNBC that talks about a lot of what we do. It says, many retirees don't think about taxes until it's time to withdraw funds from a pre-tax account, whether it's an IRA or a 401k, which can be a costly mistake. Financial experts say only 3 out of 10 Americans have a plan to reduce taxes on retirement savings, according to a Northwestern Mutual study from January that polled 4,600 adults, end quote. So in other words, what we do from a tax perspective really matters. It's one of these things that we want to make sure that as taxes are on sale, that 40-year low in taxes, that you have every opportunity to change the tax equation. And this can mean tens of thousands, if not hundreds of thousands of dollars. And these are simple tax planning strategies that we can help you with that literally can save you a fortune in retirement and make your money go a lot further than you ever thought it would be. And that's why we offer what we want to offer next, Ryan. Talk a little bit about what we offer to the folks listening today.
4: Well, are you concerned about the growing national debt, that could trigger higher taxes, and that these higher taxes could take a big chunk out of your retirement savings? 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
4: Do you hope to retire in the next 5 years? 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I'm Ryan Thacker, and today we're talking about the five critical steps that you should take if you hope to retire in the next 5 years. And I'm along here with my brother Tyson, and this is a great show. We get this question all the time on, hey, I'm about 5 years out from retirement. What should we do? And so we decided to create this show today with just jam-packed of information that, are critical steps and strategies that you need to take before you retire. And in this segment, we're going to talk about why most people are taking more risk than they know or even need to at this stage of the game right before retirement, plus one thing that could help you reduce your investment risk in retirement. So Tyson, let's dive into strategy number two. You must create a strategy to minimize your risk.
3: Yeah, this is really important, especially with where we're at in the market, just because over the past decade, U.S. stocks have gained around 12% per year over every single year on average, where bonds have earned modestly positive returns is what I'd say. And so what's been happening is most people in their 401ks or IRAs, they've gotten to a point where they're like, man, this is just the new normal, right? And I'd like to ask you these questions and have you think about this as we're talking about all of this in this segment. The first question is, what would you do if the market crashed by 50% next year? And here's the follow-up question to that, and it didn't bounce back, because over the last decade, any big drop in the market has bounced back in a really short time period. So
4: yeah, like think of COVID. We had that big dip. It was over 30%. And then, you know, when the tariffs were introduced, we had a big dip.
3: Yeah.
4: But it hasn't dipped and then stayed down.
3: That's right. So what would you do if really soon it dropped by 50%?
4: So your $1 million becomes 500,000.
3: What would you do? What would that do to your retirement savings? And that's exactly the point, is your $1 million automatically becomes 500,000 and you all of a sudden are worried about retiring at all instead of hoping to retire. How would that impact your spending plan is the next piece, because what you have to remember is once you retire, you're no longer getting a paycheck. And once you no longer get a paycheck, you've got to start drawing down your portfolios. And if the market's down, what's that called, Ryan? What's that called when somebody has a market downturn and then they need to take income?
4: Well, it's called sequence of returns risk. And it's one of the things that you can't control. I mean, nobody can control the markets and what are going to happen with the markets, whether they go up or down. And so that comes to your plan and it comes to your strategy. And, you know, Forbes says sequence of returns risk is the risk that market declines in the early stages of retirement paired with ongoing withdrawals could significantly reduce your longevity in your portfolio. So in other words, think of it, think of the money that you've saved is like in a bucket.
3: Yeah.
4: And while you're working, you're just adding money to the bucket. There's nothing coming out the bottom. Well, when you retire, you drill a hole in the bottom of the bucket and you start taking money out.
3: Sure.
4: Right. You start taking money out. And all of a sudden, if you're taking money out to pay for your retirement living expenses, because the paycheck went away, and then all of a sudden, your $1 million and a 50% market loss becomes 500,000. Well, just because the market dropped doesn't change the fact that you still need money to live in retirement. So you put the hole in the bucket and start taking it out. Well, if you have that 50% decline right as you retire, that can be devastating in the early years of a portfolio, because now you've turned on the withdrawals and you've had the market losses. You don't have that time to let it bounce back before you start taking withdrawals.
3: Yeah. And so that's before retirement. That's that 5 years before retirement, is you've got to manage that risk. And you better believe that we're looking at the opportunity for the market to go down. I mean, it's just been too long since it hasn't happened. And most of the fundamentals point to the fact that it should go down. But the next step you need to think about is, what do I do in retirement? You know, once I retire, this is not a set it and forget it that you do this before you retire and then you just forget about how things have been managed. That's the beautiful thing about the Boss Retirement Blueprint, right? Is we look at this on a regular basis with you, and we not only customize this before you retire to your risk profile and are able to take into account sequence of returns risk that Ryan just talked about, but all through retirement, whether it's your Social Security, if there's Social Security changes, we adjust how things work there. If it's within the market, then we want to make sure that we continue to monitor that risk tolerance, because after you retire, you've got even less risk that you want to put on the table, because now it's turning to income and not just trying to swing for the fence and get a 25, 30, 35% return that you may have gotten a couple of years in the market before you retired.
4: Yeah, Tyson, one thing that's interesting that we're seeing a lot of right now, and it reminds us of, you know, 2000, it reminds us of 2008, is there's a lot of overconfidence right now. There's a lot of like, you know what? Hey, I am going to make this change to my portfolio where it's all in one stock. You know, we're going to all put it in NVIDIA. We're going to all put it in Tesla. We're all going to put it in whatever stock.
3: Or even the company stock that you work for, and they're giving you all this company stock and you're like, I know how well this company's doing because I work here every day. Even there, that's a lot of risk.
4: Exactly. And it's just, we call it short-term memory. Mm-hmm. I mean, remember, if you're going to retire at age 65, and let's say that you live to 95, which is a really good today with longevity and everything that's happening, really good possibility. Well, that's 30 years. Mm-hmm. And so remember, you're playing this long game of retirement. And yet some people become so short-sighted, they become so myopic that they can only just hyper-focus on the growth. And we see this a lot, especially in those last 5 years before retirement. And that's why we wanted to talk about this today, because we want to just bring you back, refocus you to these things that you need to pay attention to what you're doing, because this is, we call it the retirement red zone, the 5 years before you retire and the 5 years after. So this 10-year window, really, really important to make sure that you have a plan that's going to get you to and through retirement.
3: Well, and so many people try to use these general rules of thumb, like, hey, I just probably ought to have this percentage of a diversified portfolio of stocks, a certain percentage of bonds, and a certain percentage of maybe mutual funds or, you know, something else. And that's not the case. You've got to look at your age. You've got to look at your health.
4: Yep.
3: You've got to look at your spouse's situation or your significant other's situation. You've got to make sure from a longevity perspective, like you just talked about, that the money's going to last as long as you do, because there, we can't tell you how many examples that somebody's come in and they've said, hey, I'm just going to use that 4% rule and withdraw funds. And so all I want to know about is Social Security.
4: Yep.
3: And as we start digging in and talking to the husband and the wife, the husband wants to swing for the fence and the wife generally wants to be more conservative. And they have this disagreement, and we have to make sure that we're doing this in an appropriate way. Well, appropriate way.
4: And Tyson, I was just at a conference talking with some business owners. Most of these business owners had just sold their business. And so it's literally, I want to emphasize this too. This is even sophisticated investors. So yes, these are business owners that have sold their money for or sold their businesses for significant amounts of money. And most of them are post 1 year after doing this. And so we were just having this conversation and they were asking me, hey, you know, I think I've made some mistakes. And I said, well, what did you do? And they said, well, we invested in all of these venture capital companies and some angel investments because we thought, oh, these startups could be a great way. And now all of a sudden some of these startups are going bankrupt and they're like, what should I do? It's like, this comes down to risk again, right? Yeah. And it comes down to making sure that you're in a good spot. So Tyson, how can we make people make sure they help them that they don't lose money?
3: Well, you think about how long it takes you to add $100,000 to your retirement savings. It may have taken a long time. It'd probably take you quite a while to save that much money. 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
3: 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We are the real boss of this market, and being able to help others to be able to change what they're doing. And today we're talking about five critical steps that you've got to take before calling it quits. And coming up in this segment, we're going to talk about what will likely be one of your largest expenses in retirement, plus why creating different sources of income could help you never run out of money in retirement. Ryan, we've got two quick ones to talk about here that are critical steps we've got to take. What's the first one?
4: Well, the first one is you need to create a strategy to pay for the skyrocketing cost of healthcare. Get this. According to the latest estimates, a typical 65-year-old couple should expect to spend $683,000 on healthcare expenses in retirement. Now, imagine with inflation what that number could look like in 10, 20, or even 30 years. And inflation for healthcare and medical services, it's growing at a much faster rate than the economy. According to Health System Tracker, the price of medical care has increased a whopping 121.3% since the year 2000. Think about that. In contrast, prices for consumer goods and services rose by 86.1%. So
3: neither one of those are good numbers, but man, 121 is still a huge number. And then the other piece of this that so often is the case is so many people assume the Medicare is going to cover all of your Medicare expenses in retirement.
4: Yep.
3: It's going to cover some of them, but you're on the hook still for some things like vision, dental, long-term care. And on top of it, a lot of folks are saying, hey, I want to retire at 62. But what you don't realize is the Medicare piece doesn't kick in until 65. So if you want to retire early, you've got to find coverage and pay for out-of-pocket costs during that year. Maybe it's COBRA. Maybe one of you continues to work for a little bit until the other one can get on Medicare. There's a lot of different ways to do this. And that's one of the great things that we do is help people to understand all this and make some good decisions. The last part of this, Ryan, is long-term care. Why is that such a big deal?
4: Well, long-term care is skyrocketing. And if you or a family member are diagnosed with Alzheimer's or dementia, your medical bills could exceed $1 million. I mean, think about that. And a lot of people, they forego the long-term care insurance because it's expensive or the coverage isn't worth it. And so you could come out of pocket for long-term care. And you know, that's one of those things that could really take a drain on your savings. And Tyson, that leads us right into income, because income is an important piece here that we talk about all of the time. And it's so interesting that most people think about their bucket of assets that they've saved, but they rarely think about, how am I going to turn this into an income stream, right?
3: Yeah. So that's the number four thing that's critical to think about before retirement, is you've got to find a way to turn a portion of your savings into income. Because Ryan, you mentioned it in a previous segment, we're living longer than ever before. And so it's not uncommon for us to see somebody have a 20, 30, or 40 year retirement. So are you prepared to go that long without a paycheck? Most people think that, okay, I've got $1 million or I've got $2 million or whatever the goal is, and they feel pretty good about that, as you just mentioned, Ry. But you've got to have a strategy to generate that income in retirement. And so it's not about how much you've saved. It's about how much and why you're turning some of that into an income stream. And that becomes so important, especially when we consider things like inflation, where just the cost of goods are going up, and then the medical costs that we just talked about going up even faster, that you've got to take care of all of it.
4: You know, Tyson, there's lots of different ways to generate income. But when people ask us, what would you recommend as the reliable source of income? Well, of course, it starts with Social Security. We think that Social Security, even with all the changes that are happening, that is one source of reliable income. But what's our favorite? Well, our favorite is an annuity. And let me tell you why an annuity can be a really powerful thing. Imagine you give a lump sum to an annuity company, and that annuity company that's been in business for 125, 150, 175 years. In other words, it's not their first trip around the sun, right? They've calculated, they use science, they use actuaries to figure out how much can we pay as an income stream. And one of the things that we love to do is use annuities to pay for that income shortfall. So let's say you're spending $7,000 a month and you have $5,000 a month between you and your spouse coming in from Social Security. Well, where's the rest of the money going to come from? Where's that shortfall going to come from? We love to use annuities to create that confidence, so that it's just like clockwork. It's like deposited into your account. And of course, there's good and bad annuities out there, but it's one of our favorite ways to just solve income problems with math and science.
3: Well, and there are some other ways that you can do this, like dividends, like a reverse mortgage. But the saddest thing is when we see somebody working when you can tell that they don't want to. We want to make sure that you get what you need and get it so that you can retire successfully. So Ryan, how can we help people to do that?
4: Well, there's three ways that you could grow your retirement savings. Number one, you could simply save more money. But as you know, that could take a while to accumulate any meaningful wealth. Number two, you could invest more aggressively. But given the volatility of the stock market, that also brings on more risk. And number three, you could grow your wealth in a way that most people rarely think about it, yet it could be the fastest and safest way of all three options. What is it? Well, it could be that reducing your taxes in retirement could be the exact right strategy, because the less money you pay Uncle Sam, the more money that you get to spend on you and your family. And that's why we've put together something just for the loyal listeners on the show today. We'd like to invite you to discover how you could dramatically reduce your taxes on those retirement accounts during your retirement with a free retirement tax savings analysis. 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
4: For many Americans, it could be the largest financial decision they'll ever make in their lives. And it's because hundreds of thousands of dollars are at stake. Welcome back to Retirement Solutions Radio. I'm Ryan Thacker along with my brother Tyson. And today we're talking about the five critical steps that you must take if you hope to retire in the next 5 years. And so coming up in this segment, we want to talk about one of our favorite subjects, that's the key to squeezing every last nickel out of your Social Security benefits. Because let's be honest, it's rightfully yours. You've paid into that for 10, 20, 30, maybe even 40 years or beyond. And so this is one of those areas we want to make sure that you get every dollar back that you were promised from Uncle Sam. Because remember, this is your retirement. It's not Uncle Sam's retirement. And we left this strategy, strategy number 5, to be the last strategy. Because Tyson, we're proud of the fact that we've now helped over 50,000 people make an informed decision on how and when to take their Social Security. And, you know, Tyson, that's something that helps us sleep at night because we've helped a lot of people optimize an asset that they've paid into for a long time.
3: It's true, Ryan. This all goes all the way back to our parents when they were looking to retire. Mm-hmm. They were asking us, even before we were in this industry, we were the money guys, and Dad came to us and said, "Hey, I'm about 5 years away from retirement. How do I take Social Security? You know a lot about money. You know a lot about finance." And we went to a couple of financial advisors who had no clue about Social Security.
4: Yes.
3: To talk to them and to get the help that Mom and Dad needed. And so right there and right then, we said, we want to make this our mission. First and foremost, because it's the bedrock foundation of everybody's retirement plan, everybody's got Social Security in one way, shape, or form, that they need to make the decision correctly the first time.
4: Yes.
3: And so part of understanding what to do with Social Security is understanding that it truly is that foundation. It truly is what you need to understand to get the most out of Social Security. And so many times somebody will come walk through our door and say, "I am scared to death of the wrong decision." And Lawrence Kotlikoff said this. He said, "Americans could miss out on an average of $182,000 of income simply because they filed for Social Security at the wrong time." He is a Social Security expert. We've had conversations with him. He is the world's foremost expert on Social Security. After all, you've been spending so much time putting money into the system, you ought to make sure that you get the most out of it, right?
4: Well, let's put some numbers to this money that you've paid into the system. First of all, you've been paying into the Social Security Trust Fund since your very first paycheck as a kid. Between you and your employer, you've contributed 12.4% of your earnings for likely 4+ decades. Think about that for a moment. And when it comes to finally collecting your benefits, you may be surprised to find out you're going to be taxed on them.
3: Yeah.
4: In most cases. And so depending on your income and retirement, you could be forced to pay taxes on up to 85% of your Social Security benefits. And, you know, there's a recent article here that says it doesn't take a lot of income from your Social Security benefits to be taxed benefits because they lost their tax-free status in 1984. And, you know, those income thresholds for how and when your Social Security could be taxed, it really hasn't been adjusted since 1993. Think yep. about that. And so, you know, this is one of those areas, if you're not careful, how and when you claim your benefits could trigger what we call the tax torpedo.
3: And it's the tax torpedo for a couple of reasons. First off, because that nothing's been adjusted since 1993. It's also because so many people have this thought, "Hey, I'm going to retire. And when I retire, I'm going to be in a lower tax bracket because I won't be working anymore." That's what most of you have been told your entire life. Here's the reality though. You've got significant money saved in each one of your retirement savings accounts, even if it's just from a going up over the last decade. And when you include Social Security withdrawals on top of that, you've got a big wake up call coming, because when you withdraw the money from those tax deferred accounts and take Social Security, Ryan, that is a double whammy from a tax torpedo perspective. And so you've got to consider as well that traditional claiming strategies like, "Oh, I'm just going to take it early at 62. It's not going to work that way. It's one of those things that you've got to look at longevity. You've got to look at what your spouse's situation is. If you've been married more than once, all of these ways that are going to make sure that you understand this. And that's where we've got a team to help you to do this. Why, Ryan, could you not just go to the Social Security Administration and ask them for the biggest bang for your buck?
4: A lot of great people at the Social Security Administration, a lot of hardworking people, but the challenge is they're actually prohibited from giving you any customized advice. They can tell you, "Here's what it says on your Social Security statement," but yeah, they're prohibited from giving you any advice, and here's why. because their policy doesn't allow them to, because they don't know your individual situation. They don't know how much you've saved in your 401k. They don't know if you have an IRA. They don't know if you have any real estate income. They don't know if you have a pension. All these different factors that you really need to know to be able to customize the scenario. I mean, just one of those, longevity. My wife's mom, she lived to age 92. Well, here's the crazy thing is,
0: wife's grandma.
4: What did I say?
0: Wife's mom.
4: Yeah.

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3: I'm planning their vacation than they do how and when they're going to claim their Social Security benefits. And so then they leave money on the table there. And then all of a sudden, they decide to take some extra risk with their investments, like we talked about earlier in the show, because they want to swing for the fences. And what this compounds to is like a big giant ball of fishing line. It's just a mess that can really impact you and your retirement.
4: So Ryan, that's all great. The last piece I want to make sure we get in today is all about looking at the total picture to optimize the timing for your Social Security. Because here's the reality. So many people come in to see us at any of our offices and they say, just talk to me about Social Security. I think I already have everything else figured out. I know when I want to take Medicare. I know when I want to retire. I've got plenty of money sitting in my retirement accounts. Mm-hmm. But that's not the total equation, is it? It's one of these things that if all you're doing is looking at Social Security, you're going to leave a lot of other things on the table. So why is that?
3: Well, you need to have a comprehensive game plan. And this game plan, our game plan is called the Boss Retirement Blueprint. And we use 5 buckets approach. Bucket number 1 is your cash bucket. That's just, you need to have some money set aside for emergency fund and do the things that you need to do if something comes up or you want to go on a trip. The next bucket is your income bucket, knowing where your income and the foundation of that income bucket is Social Security. But I'm telling you right now, for most of you who are listening to this, your Social Security is not going to cover all of your retirement expenses. And so now you need to know where your income is going to come from. We like to have 3 income sources in retirement: income for today, income with inflation for tomorrow, and income when you need to pay healthcare and those things going down the road. And then you get to your investment bucket. Yeah. Investment bucket is number 3. Most people put their investment bucket number 1. Well, investment bucket, your growth bucket is number 3. And you need to have a well-diversified plan that's going to make sure that you're not getting hit by a sequence of returns risk. And then you got your tax bucket. That should be a really big bucket that you should pay some attention to, because that can really take a bite out of it. And then the last thing is your legacy bucket. How and when you want your money to go to those that you love or your favorite charity. And so, Tyson, how can we help people get knowledge and take action on this?
4: Well, the most important thing out of the Boss Retirement Blueprint to start out your retirement is understanding that filing for your Social Security could be one of the biggest financial decisions you're ever going to make. And the reason why is because the difference between the best and worst case scenarios could literally be hundreds of thousands of dollars in lifetime income. So you want to be 100% certain that you get this right the first time. 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

0: An award in 2016, 2017, 2018, and 2019. Boss received the Utah Best of State Award in 2019, 2020, 2021, 2022, and 2023. 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
11: 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From ABC News, I'm Dave Packer. A horrific discovery inside of an Ohio home. Officials say 16 children were rescued from deplorable conditions. Age range from infancy to teenager. Benton County Prosecutor William Archer.
12: We are asking for temporary custody to Job and Family Services. The children are safe. They have been placed. We have some other issues we're still dealing with for their safety, but they are currently in a good situation and are being protected.
11: Four adults who were there have been arrested and pleaded not guilty to criminal charges. President Trump taking his new Air Force One on its maiden flight as he's facing questions about his personal income after making a mandatory financial disclosure.
13: The president's mandatory financial disclosure forms show that in his first year back in office, President Trump pulled in a stunning $2.2 billion in income, three times more than what he made the year before. Unlike past presidents, President Trump has not put his business into a blind trust. It's being run by his sons, Don Jr. and Eric. $1.4 billion of the money he made last year came from his family's crypto business, which boomed as his administration loosened regulations on the industry.
11: ABC's Rachel Scott. Two people in masks climbing to the very top of the Empire State Building spire Wednesday, unfurling a peace banner at 1,450 feet in the air. The man and woman getting engaged at the top and then getting arrested when they came down. Not their first time doing something like this. They're featured in a Netflix documentary called Skywalkers, A Love Story. The U.S. men's national team headed for the route of 16 in the World Cup after a shutout Wednesday night. ABC's Christian Cordero.
14: A 24-year drought is broken in Northern California.
15: 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Seattle, we're coming back.
14: The U.S. men's national team winning their first knockout stage match since 2002 with a win over Bosnia and Herzegovina.
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11: During a European Central Bank forum, Fed Chair Kevin Warsh said the central bank would remain independent and seek to bring down inflation.
18: If there were people in household or the business sector and the financial markets who thought that this central bank was going to be comfortable with an inflation objective above 2%, well, I guess they'd be disappointed.
11: But Warsh declined to say what steps the Fed will take to achieve that goal. Speculation is only growing over what could be happening at New York's Madison Square Garden this weekend.
19: Crews at New York Madison Square Garden are intensely unloading equipment in anticipation for the event of the summer. A law enforcement official briefed on the matter, telling the Associated Press global superstar Taylor Swift and Super Bowl champion Travis Kelce will have their wedding Friday night in that arena. The event is for about 1,000 people and is a 12-hour party beginning with a cocktail hour at 4 o'clock Friday afternoon and scheduled to last until about 4 a.m. Saturday morning.
11: ABC's Morgan Norwood. Tropical storm Douglas has formed in the Pacific Ocean, but the National Hurricane Center says it poses no threat to land. Chinese tech giant Alibaba will pay $600 million to resolve a dispute with the federal government over allegations that it sold and imported illegal pharmaceuticals, controlled substances, regulated chemicals, and pill-making equipment into the U.S. Dave Packer, ABC News.
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1: Overnight on the Wasatch Front, will continue to see partly cloudy skies and low temperatures in the low 60s. Back to the low 90s and partly cloudy on Thursday. Still a chance for a few little stray thundershowers. And nothing major, but mostly over the mountains east of the Wasatch Front. Partly cloudy and 91 again on Friday, and then sunshine and 93 for the 4th of July. In the days after, we soar. Upper 90s in the north, 102 to 106 in St. George. From the KSL Weather Center.
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0: people arrested dangling on the antenna of the Empire State Building and hope in the rubble of Venezuela after those two earthquakes. I'm Kate Delaney. First at the top, we always roll into the rundown here on America Tonight. Those chants of USA, USA could be heard from household to household and in public everywhere. I'm telling you, we have the fever. The U.S. holds on for a historic World Cup win over Bosnia Herzegovina, and they advance to play Belgium. We have the deets coming up on that. It was thrilling. I watched it, of course, from end to end. So at the end, when the U.S. wins, here's what everybody is singing.
1: Country roads, take me home.
0: I love it.
1: To the place.
0: The unofficial anthem after the last big U.S. win. So now the players are singing it, the coach is singing it, thousands of people in the arena where they're playing are singing it, and this happened in Santa Clara up there in San Francisco. Wow, at Levi's Stadium. Just absolutely amazing stuff. Crazy, crazy, crazy. All right, other people who may have been cheering and chanting for the U.S. too during the day were part of too many who found themselves in a heat wave that was stifling, sizzling temperatures. I mean, scary, scary stuff. We're talking about, you know, 110 degrees in New York City, 112 in Philadelphia, 113 in D.C., 161 million people under heat advisories. And we're talking about the kind of heat advisories that are, you better not go outside, basically, unless you have a gallon of water with you and you're just going from point A to point B. And I'm so not kidding about that. When we say extreme heat, this is extreme heat. A lot of it mentioned there in the Northeast, but also in the Midwest and Chicago, they're finding the very same thing. The humidity levels are rivaling, get this, the Amazon rainforest. So it does create life-threatening conditions for so many people. Those cooling centers are so necessary. It's 111 in Nashville, Tennessee. I mean, Amtrak was warning that some trains could operate with reduced speeds Wednesday through Saturday because of the heat advisories in the Northeast, the Southeast, and the Midwest. And there could be a lot of delays from 11 in the morning until 7 o'clock. I looked at a map that I carry around that pops up as an old meteorologist, meaning I did that in the very, very beginning of my career for, you know, maybe 2 seconds. So I saw Jackson, Mississippi, 111. Kansas City, 103. Columbus, Ohio, 107. I mean, the map is dotted with crazy, crazy purple splotches all over the place. So I'm begging you, if you find yourself in these situations, do not stay out for a lengthy amount of time. Even if you think you're okay, trust me, it will catch up with you. This is from somebody who knows what it's like, because it caught up with me once. All right, let's turn to New York. In New York, nobody could pay attention to what was going on in their offices because they were paying attention to the daredevils who climbed to the top of the Empire State Building. This was what they were doing. They were displaying a banner in a really brazen stunt. And, you know, you think of the iconic skyline, and it was a pro-peace banner. And so they were taking selfies, they were taking video, and they were shocking a lot of people. This is a couple that does death-defying things. But after they put out they unfurled this banner. After they did that, then he got down on one knee on the antenna on the top of the Empire State Building. So we're not talking about the observation tower area. We're talking about all the way to the pointy needle that you're climbing up with no net, no anything. And he he got down on one knee and proposed. So naturally, the police scurried up. There was an NYPD helicopter that was sent to the building's observation deck. They were clearing visitors, getting everyone out of the way. By the way, specifically, the banner said, "When the power of love beats the love of power, the world knows peace." And that's a reference to a Jimi Hendrix quote. And it was a black banner in white letters. They were dressed in black and they had masks on. And when the police then, two of them, had to find themselves going up into that antenna, this is what it sounded like when they cuffed them and got them down.
2: "Well, you can't be up here. What? All right. All right.
3: Yeah, I'm okay. Yeah.
2: Rob, come on. Give me this.
4: You guys need to be cooperative?
2: Need to cooperate? Matt, you're on.
4: Oh, I'm catching a
2: little. I bring her to the other side.
4: It's open over there.
2: Just bring her over there. So he can come down.
4: Just so you're,
2: before he goes back up. What language do you guys speak?
3: Russian.
2: All right.
0: So you heard that. Both face multiple charges, including burglary, reckless endangerment, criminal mischief, criminal trespass, all kinds of things. But they did get engaged. That's what they have in common with me. I got engaged on the top of the Empire State Building. Shocker. But we were not on the antenna on the needle dangling off. We were in the observation deck. He shocked me with that. And it's still working out because 18 years later, we're still married. But very different what these daredevils were doing. All right. We move from that and the shock of it to Iran and the U.S. and where we are today. Indirect conversations in Doha, the president getting on his brand new plane, chatting with a couple of reporters. Here's what he said.
5: "As far as things are going, the denuclearization of Iran is moving along well. They've had very good meetings, and we'll see. We hit them very hard for three nights, as you know. But we're getting along very well."
0: All right. So even though there was the back and forth, you know, what are the key takeaways? The meeting in Doha through the mediators between the U.S. and Iranian negotiators made positive progress on issues tied to the Memorandum of Understanding, which we all know was signed a couple of weeks ago. Both sides agreeing to continue the discussions in Qatar later on Wednesday, and then the low-level technical talks underway as well, and that has to do with nuclear issues, and those are the key points, of course, one of the key points of the agreement, as you all know. So we move to the fires out west. One of the worst fires is this, the Aspen fire in Colorado. Law enforcement there had thoughts for the families affected.
6: "First and foremost, our thoughts are with every family, business owner, rancher, and resident who has been affected by the Aspen Acres fire. We know this has been an incredibly stressful and emotional time. Many people have had to leave their homes, not knowing what they may return to. And I want everyone to know that the safety and well-being of our community remain our highest priority."
0: Yeah, it's insane how many fires are going on. That's a bad one there, too. But they're popping up all over the place in the West. We mentioned days and days ago about the sad story of the three fighters that died along the Colorado-Utah border. And just, you know, some of them a little bit contained, but not enough. On the flip, Venezuela and...
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0: that never goes away. And of course, that became an anthem for President Trump everywhere he was going when he was running the second time around for president, especially. It was played. It still is played in a lot of places that he appears. But Victor Willis, the iconic lead singer, the voice there, founding member of the disco group Village People, has died at the age of 74 after a brief illness, so just shy of his 75th birthday. He has that distinct voice. So YMCA, Macho Man, In the Navy. He co-wrote YMCA, which did become an American cultural phenomenon, sold over 10 million copies, and actually earned a slot in the Library of Congress's National Recording Registry. Did you know they had one? They do, and it's there. And like I said, that became the pre-inauguration rally for President Trump. And still, even today, a lot of times it'll be heard wherever he appears. We move from YMCA to Venezuela. And so on a much more somber note, obviously, the death toll there now, 2,295. And the missing persons crisis is really the thing that has deepened, because people are walking around with photographs. They're trying to talk to people about missing people, nieces and sons and daughters and mothers and, you know, you name whatever the familia, connections are. That's the shock of it, and just trying to search and find those people. And plus, then you still have over 11,000 people who are injured. So this was bad. I mean, you look at any of the pictures and you know it is an absolute catastrophe in its seventh day. And here was what I call Venezuelan hope, because they are still finding survivors. That's why it's so important. The dogs, the cadaver sniffing dogs, the countless people that are out there from all over the world trying to help. And this was Josh Morrison, part of an American rescue team, talking about how difficult it is, but after actually pulling somebody from the rubble.
1: It gets more difficult the farther it goes along, but we treat each rescue, each live hit as if it were, you know, the first one.
0: So what's interesting is there are more than 4,000 international rescuers who are deployed in these areas alongside the 26,000 Venezuelan military and police and firefighters and emergency personnel and all the other supporters. I mean, it's a real humanitarian effort. There's more than 43,000 unresolved missing persons cases where they're looking for people, trying to track them to see, are they missing? Are they alive? Can we find them? So it is very, very sad, no question about it. All right, fireworks. Are you seeing those tents where you live pop up all over the place? I know definitely I'm seeing a lot of fireworks. You know, I'm a fan of fireworks, and I've said this before, and I think the reason why is because as a kid, it was just a memory emblazoned in me. My dad died when I was eight, and one of the things I can remember is going to New York, going to just outside the city and seeing these incredible fireworks. Not like the Macy's fireworks, though, but they were still pretty incredible, right? And I was thinking back on the origins of fireworks, and of course, it goes back to China, the earliest form that we know of, 200 BC in China. So what they did then, think about how sophisticated it is, coming up with the 4th of July, and these tents popping up, and then going to these huge organized things that we all do where we live, hopefully not in those areas where you've got a serious drought, because that's dangerous, right? But the bamboo stalks would explode with a loud bang when thrown into a fire because of the air pocket inside. And then 200 BC, it was to ward off evil spirits and bring good luck. But then they started to experiment after that, and they accidentally created gunpowder because they mixed a couple of things, potassium nitrate and sulfur and charcoal, and then they packed it into bamboo or paper tubes. And that was really the first man-made fireworks. And you think of how far fireworks from those way ancient days, how far they've come. So if you're enjoying fireworks somewhere, enjoy the eye candy. I think there's nothing like it. It's one of my favorite holidays, that's for sure, for lots of reasons. It's 250. It's the birth of our nation, of course, and I think that's just part of it. You know, hot dogs, hamburgers, baseball games, fireworks, the whole thing. Time for a little mini mailbag segment. So we're going to start off here. We're going to go to Tucson. And in Tucson, KVOI, 1030 AM, our big, fabulous affiliate there. This one is from Harry. And Harry says, Harry says, Kate, people are making such a big deal over Donald Trump making $2 billion because you have to claim what you've got when you're in office. But I say, oh, well, I mean, that's what the guy, think about Donald Trump and what his life has been like. You think of the Apprentice and all of that. I don't think it's that shocking with all the things that his family's involved in that it would be a big number like $2 billion, especially when you're talking about crypto. Yeah, $1 billion of that, by the way, was on the crypto ventures, because this is the last year you have to have the financial disclosure that you do. So it's his, the meme coin business and the family's cryptocurrency firm. That's one of the main deals. And then there are royalties from that token, right? The Trump token. And then there was other things related to that pushed that over the top even more. Yeah. I mean, there's not much to say about that. Is it shocking? Is the number shocking to hear the number? I mean, for some reason, it didn't shock me. And I think it's because I knew of the crypto thing. I already knew it was going to be high. That's why. Because I was in the know. I knew it was going to be high anyway. And this is what Donald Trump was getting into this. I mean, this was a guy that was definitely about making money, had money, all of that. I mean, we know the origins. We know the story, right? All right, so let's move to this one from, this one is from Brennan. And Brennan is listening to us in Salt Lake City, and that would be KSL Radio 102.7 FM. I am so hooked, and I never was before. I was a kid who played baseball. You always talk about the major four, Kate. That's right. That's what I grew up with. And I'm in my early 40s, but I'm loving watching the World Cup. I'm starting to learn more about the game itself. My young kids don't really play soccer, but we're all loving it. And the U.S., with this latest win, it was just incredible. I mean, 2-0 to move on to the round of 16, their first knockout win in the World Cup since whatever it was, the beginning of the 2000s, has got everybody, I think, believing that the U.S. could go a lot further. And either way, I'm very, very proud of this country and very proud of our warriors on the pitch. Me too. I feel the same way. Absolutely. And it was cool. We have 4th of July. This is like this weekend. And then they're going to play at 8 o'clock on July 6th on Monday against Belgium in Seattle. And that was where they had the win over Australia last month. And it's a rematch of the 2014 World Cup round of 16 when Belgium actually beat the U.S. 2-1 in extra time. So, and the Belgians had their own road. They were losing to Senegal. They were down 2-0 until the final minutes when they struck twice in 3 minutes to even things, and then they scored a penalty in the final minute of extra time to beat Senegal to move on. So you got two really super motivated teams, and I agree. I am really proud of the U.S., and I'm really proud of our players. I am, absolutely. All right, this one is from Trav, who's listening to us, WGCH 1490 AM in Greenwich, Connecticut. And he says, Kate, I think that one of the things that I look at when I look at this great country is through the eyes of all the people who have come here from other countries to watch World Cup games in those 11 different cities you've talked about. When you read about the things that they're attached to, our food, our culture, I think it's such a great display for America. Bravo that the World Cup is being played here. I want more of it. All right, thanks. Meet you all on the flip side.
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8: ABC News, I'm Dave Packard. A horrific discovery inside of an Ohio home where officials say 16 children are rescued from deplorable conditions. Benton County Prosecutor William Archer.
9: We are asking for temporary custody to Job and Family Services. The children are safe. They are in, they have been placed. We have some other issues we're still dealing with for their safety, but they are currently in a good situation and are being protected.
8: Four adults who were there have been arrested and pleaded not guilty to criminal charges. President Trump taking his new Air Force One on its maiden flight as he's facing questions about his personal income. A mandatory financial disclosure showing in his first year back in office, Trump pulled in $2.2 billion in income. Two people in masks climbing to the very top of the Empire State Building spire today. The man and woman arrested when they came down. The U.S. men's national team headed for the Route of 16 in the World Cup after a shutout Wednesday night. Dave, this...
10: Overnight along the Wasatch Front, we're looking at lows in the 60s. Partly cloudy skies will continue. And we'll keep those partly cloudy conditions on Thursday and Friday with highs in the low 90s. Sunshine in 93 for the 4th of July in the north. 100 plus in St. George. And in the days after, it gets even hotter. Upper 90s here in Salt Lake City and 104, 105, even 106 in St. George. From the KSL Weather Center.
11: 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First up, we've got Harrison wrapping his Dr. Pepper in a tiny quilt so it feels at home. 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

0: is in our virtual green room. He has had such an interesting career. He worked in publishing and advertising for over 40-plus years. So in that role, art director, graphic designer, illustrator, writer, what I think is really cool is his ties to the New York Times. He has a book, The New York Times Home Repair Almanac, and Tiling the Installation Handbook. I mean, how do you write for the New York Times in the home improvement area? I know growing up in that area, how critical people can be. So to write a column like that for the New York Times would be absolutely amazing. And he's written a novel that we're going to talk about called Werewolf on Madison Avenue. Ed, thanks for joining us.
1: Oh, it's my pleasure. Thank you for inviting me.
0: So you got to tell us the New York Times story. How'd that happen?
1: Well, after I got out of the Air Force, I was a missile launch officer, I got into the art field, and I was doing illustration. And one of my clients was the New York Times, and I did technical illustration and scientific illustration. And I was illustrating the column for Home Improvement. And all of a sudden, the writer of the column took off. He resigned. He decided he didn't want to do the column, and the New York Times was looking for a writer. Well, when I was in college, I minored in English, so I stepped up to the plate and asked if I could do it, because I had a background not only in illustration and art and writing, but I was also involved in the theater, and I was a stage carpenter at one time. So I figured I had enough background that I could do this, so they gave me the chance, and then the rest was history. I was able to do the column for 5 years. The only reason why I'm not doing it now is because the New York Times has gone on hard times, and they're no longer publishing independent columns like the Home Improvement, chess, photography, and cooking, and so on.
0: Yeah, but that had to be a fun experience for you, was it?
1: It was a fun experience, and it was also a learning experience, because even though I had experience in home improvement and industrial carpentry, I realized that when you write about something, you have to be able to tell people how to do it. It's not enough to do it yourself. So all of a sudden, I found out myself I had to be not just a writer, but also a researcher. So putting together the columns was quite a task. It was enjoyable, but after 5 years, I felt as though we had done everything we could do. So it was just as well that the column terminated.
0: Yeah. And before we talk about your novel, we have this really interesting character, Jeff Foxlove. You worked in advertising, so you know what the advertising industry was like and some of the crazy people who really were part of that. You worked on ad campaigns and whatnot. What was that experience like for you?
1: Well, to tell you the truth, I worked as a freelancer, and I did not work for the big agencies like J. Walter Thompson, Y&R, Doyle Dane, or BBD&O. I worked for a lot of the smaller agencies, and when you work for the smaller agencies, they have lesser products. They don't have the big-name products to work with. So these people sometimes got overzealous, and they actually kind of bend the rules of truth a little bit. I didn't work constantly with them. I would come in occasionally, and that gave me a chance to see the world of advertising from an outsider's perspective at the same time by being in it. And so I ran into some rather interesting characters, whom I will not mention, but anyway, for obvious reasons. But anyway, so as I was writing the column for the New York Times, somehow I got the idea of thinking, if I ever sit down to write a novel, I would like to write about advertising, but I would like to put a glitch into it, a twist into it, a little wrinkle, and that was the werewolf idea. So even though I had an experience in advertising, I haven't known many werewolves in my time.
0: Neither have I. So talk about your book, Werewolf on Madison Avenue. Tell us about the story of Jeff Foxlove and what happens to him.
1: Well, if you think about the monsters, there are the five big monsters: Dracula, Frankenstein, the werewolf, the Invisible Man, and the Creature from the Black Lagoon. And all of them, except the werewolf, are full-time monsters. But the werewolf is unusual because he's only a monster one night of the year, one night of the month. That's the night of the full moon. So he can be a monster and also keep his day job. And that's really what this is about. Jeff Foxlove is a young man. He's just out of college, and he wants to get into advertising. And he's read The High-Minded End of Advertising from Ogilvy's book, Confessions of an Advertising Man. And he really wants to get into to sell product and to do a good job. Unfortunately, he falls into a lesser advertising agency where the owner of the agency is also the creative director. And there's no bounds to his tastelessness. And so he takes Jeff Foxlove under his wing and makes him a raunchy copywriter. Well, it's all right for a while, but Jeff, on a vacation in the Yucatan, runs into the creature of the night and becomes a werewolf. And he comes back to New York thinking everything is okay again, but then he becomes a werewolf on the night of the full moon. And the next morning he's filled with remorse. He wants to give himself up, but his boss tells him, no, his boss doesn't want to lose a good copywriter. So he tells him, okay, I'll find a way to keep you from going out on the night of the full moon and becoming a predator. Not only does he do that, but he realizes that now that he's got a full-fledged werewolf on his hands, he can use the werewolf to advertise various products, shaving cream, hair, shampoo, and so on. It works for a while, except for one thing. The werewolf, by its very nature, must kill. And so we have to see. The story takes place, it goes on to say, can the werewolf survive as a werewolf and yet still be a copywriter? It goes to an ending, which I think the readers will find very surprising.
0: Ooh, so it's so interesting because you've combined lots of humor. You have such a great sense of humor. You can see it is certainly weaved in the book, and horror. And it had to be fun for you to write this, was it?
1: It was fun. It was fun exploring the character and combining the eccentricities of the advertising world with the predatory nature of a true monster and making them come together and then seeing if he could resolve this in a different kind of ending. I might say that I appreciate your comments, and I, of course, think the book is very good, but I'm not the only one. The Seattle Book Review just gave me a 5-star review rating for the book, so it's getting good reviews.
0: Nice. Will you write another novel?
1: Yes, I'm in the process. I've just finished another novel called Visions of Destiny, and it's about a man who can see into the future, a very average, ordinary person, but he has the gift of getting glimpses into the future. Now, that might seem like a wonderful gift, but if we remember the mythological legend from Greek mythology of Cassandra, the prophetess of doom, sometimes it turns out badly, and this is the way it turns out for Henry Gainsborough. He has these visions, but when he reveals them, people become very wary and even afraid of him. And he goes through life in this way, and it has another bittersweet ending. The book is in the final editing stage now. I don't expect it to be actually in print until the middle of March.
0: Nice. Werewolf on Madison Avenue, you can pick that up on Amazon or Barnes & Noble. And I would be remiss not to ask you about this, because the Natural History Museum in New York, I think, is one of the great gems in the United States. And you spend time volunteering there. I'm waiting for your dinosaur book to come out. What's that like?
1: that's a long wait. Yes, I was up at the museum yesterday. I work at the, I'm a gallery explainer, and I'm up on the fourth floor, usually on Tuesdays, Wednesdays, sometimes Thursdays in the afternoon. And if you want to know anything about dinosaurs, you can come up and ask me. I won't be able to answer everything about dinosaurs, but I'm fairly fluent, and I've been doing that for over 20 years. But I'm not going to write a book about it. There's too many good books out there by too many authorities. So you'll have to wait for that, unless I can figure out a way of making a fiction book out of it.
0: Yeah.
1: Who knows?
0: Yeah. What made you decide to do that? Because obviously you were busy. You had your hands full with everything else you were doing. What made you decide you were going to volunteer, and you've done it now for decades?
1: Well, yes. What happened was I started as an artist, and I used to go up to the museum. It's a great place to draw the animals because they don't move. And then I felt out. I joined the museum so that I could go there anytime I wanted. And then I got the newsletter, and they were looking for volunteers and to explain dinosaurs. The dinosaurs hall had been closed for a few years where they were renovating it and reorganizing it. So they opened it up again, and they were looking for volunteers to explain dinosaurs. And I thought that might be interesting, just to volunteer to do something. I'm not very good at volunteering, like in a hospital or something like that. But it might be something to bring my talents, however limited they are, to useful purposes. And so that's what I did. I've been volunteering, and I've been doing it, and I really like it. The museum is a wonderful place to be.
0: Yeah, absolutely. Ed Lipinski, Werewolf on Madison Avenue, thank you so much for joining us on the show.
1: Thank you very much for inviting me. It's my pleasure, I assure you.
0: All right, so we move from Ed and that conversation to this. You know how they say what happens in Vegas stays in Vegas? Well, it does, unless you're getting on your plane to leave and you hit a $3 million jackpot on a slot machine inside the airport. I used to live in Vegas for a couple of years for a show I did, Sports Fan Radio it was. It was a syndicated show. It was really interesting living there. I could do five shows on what Vegas was like. But every time I left Vegas, I always thought, that is so weird. There'd be these slot machines right ushering you right into your planes, basically. And somebody was traveling through, and it happened over the weekend at a Wheel of Fortune slot machine. It was at the Sea Gates. And the person was, you know, pumping some money into the machine and struck gold in a very, very big way. The lucky thing for the person who won, the airport didn't identify the winner or say where the traveler was headed. Not a lot of details about the jackpot or the winning wager were immediately released. But that is pretty exciting, I would say. Oh, I missed my plane because I think I passed out. I'm in shock that I won $3.3 million. What? Crazy. You never know, right? It was one of those situations. You never, never, ever know. All right, coming up next, if you're throwing World Cup parties, you need to hear my pal Joanne Butler. She's got some great suggestions for you next on The Flip.
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0: Well, summer is upon us. Do you believe it? And lifestyle editor Joanne Butler joins us with the scoop on all the must-haves for the season, whether it's hosting a game day bash or a backyard barbecue or just a simple summer essential. Joanne, always great to have you on.
1: Always great to be with you, Kate. Thank you for having me.
0: So where do we start?
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0: Very cool. And I know you have something from V8 that's brand new.
1: I do. Something brand new from the iconic V8 brand. They're V8 Energy Zero Sugar Energy Drinks. They're delicious. They're refreshing. And they'll give you a nice boost with 80 milligrams of caffeine from black and green tea. So just bold energy, zero sugar, which is great. And actually, they're just 5 calories per can, which is even better. And they come in all these yummy flavors like cherry lime and strawberry lemonade and blueberry raspberry. And there's a limited edition summer flavor, a citrusy yuzu lemon. And this one has potassium and magnesium electrolytes too. So extra quenching for summer. So they're just so good. And you can get them pretty much anywhere. And you can follow them on Insta and TikTok at V8 Energy.
0: Wow, that sounds great.
1: Yeah.
0: I know you have something else, of course.
1: Well, you know, every soccer fan has their World Cup ritual. For many, that means not washing their lucky jersey gross until tournament's over, and we're not going to mess with that superstition. But you know what? Your watch party setup is fair game. So, you know, you want it smelling good. Think about, you know, what guests are touching, you know, the pillow covers, the throw blankets they're all wrapped up in. Well, Downy Intense Pureza, a fabric softener scent, is gonna help you out. It has this deep, fresh, bold, fruity, super intense scent, just like the name suggests. So, you know, wherever you and your guests are watching from, your space will smell and feel amazing no matter how intense the game gets. I love that. And it's just under $4 for this nice big bottle, $3.97 to be exact. And you can find it pretty much anywhere.
0: Nice. And I know you have one more for us.
1: I do. You know, something that's always in and around my house all year long, especially in the summer, to help outsmart bugs.

0: Herzegovina, easy for me to say, Govina, Herzegovina, 2-0 to secure a spot in the round of 16. So that sets up a duel, a clash, or whatever you want to call it, with Belgium on Monday in Seattle. To get as far as they've gotten is never easy. What did it sound like? Well, Florian Bolagun was amazing in this game for the U.S. He has been throughout the tournament. He got the scoring started in the 45th minute after a lot of missed opportunities. Here's what it sounded like.
1: Also will go long. Team Ream, only man there, able to steer it to Adams. Flicks it along Tillman. He's got Balogun making a run off him. Can he get around to that ball? To the deflection, Balogun scores! Full Balogun, first to react to the deflection. He'll do the LeBron celebration. It's 1-0 U.S.
0: Yeah, Flo Balogun, like the man says, amazing. He is the Superman. But after halftime, the U.S. appeared to have lost a little bit of an edge on offense, and Balogun, their leading scorer, he was shown a straight red card for a tackle that was deemed dangerous in the 64th minute. So he was suspended for the rest of the match, and for the next match, he won't be available. It was really actually shocking. Didn't deserve the red card. It's going to be debated, that's for sure. But you had to move on. The Americans had to move on to get through it and not allow that to rattle them. And that's exactly what they did. Malik Tillman, a beautiful goal, a penalty shot. Take a listen.
1: Tillman!
0: Yeah, because they were left with just 10 men for the rest of the match. The Americans needed another goal to put the Bosnians away. By the way, it was a free kick, not a penalty kick. It was in the 82nd minute that he did it from the edge of the box, and the U.S. was able to defend the lead the rest of the way. I think I was so rattled. I was so excited. I couldn't believe it. You know, I had my scarf on, screaming USA. It was very, very exciting to watch that. I can't wait to see what happens on Monday. It's going to be tough because the man's not going to be there. Flo Balogun won't be in the mix, but there is such a talented, deep team here. And if they keep doing the things that they're doing, it'll work out. I feel really confident. Belgium's good, though. They dug out of their own hole with a couple of quick goals. 3 goals very late in their matchup. And so they move on, and that sets up that date for that. So meanwhile, it is the wedding of the century. Maybe not the century, I don't know. But everybody's talking about Taylor Swift and Travis Kelce. You can't go anywhere without somebody somehow bringing it up. I'm serious. This happens to me, people not even knowing that I'm behind a mic. I've seen it pop up all over. So anyway, and as part of this is coming off of her wildly successful tour, the fever over Taylor Swift, of course, Kansas City Chiefs tight end Travis Kelce. Bottom line is, okay, so they're America's couple for now, right? And they're having a wedding celebration at New York City's Madison Square Garden. And boy, they had people sign non-disclosure agreements. I get it. No pictures are supposedly going to be taken or allowed to leave there, blah, blah, blah. But it is definitely confirmed. There's no way this is not their wedding. About 100 people are going to be in the special theater in there on Thursday. Then a larger wedding celebration expected to take place on Friday. The ceremony kicks off at 5:30 Eastern. Then there's a reception, and it goes into the early morning hours because they've got all kinds of security and private blockout ways for people to get in. They're blocking out the buses so nobody can see. You know, they can just go into the bowels and nobody can see who's on the buses. About 1,000 people are expected to attend the event. Can you imagine being invited to that? What would that be like? What would the buzz of that be like? Because 1,000 sounds like a lot, but in a way, it's not really. They have long, you know, cousins and all the whole family thing. And then because they're both on big stages themselves with a big history of the length of time he's been in the NFL and been involved in football and been involved in other projects and met other people. And the same thing with her. If you combine those lists,

0: it makes sense that 1,000, it could be 1,000, right? It's funny because people are looking for glimpses of anything that are going by, and one of the things that got people buzzing was a worker pushing a stack of boxes marked lobster meat, and then there was a truck that delivered a massive tree branch. I don't know. It makes people curious, that's for sure. Thanks so much to the Minnesota 2, Jason and Daniel, for their excellent work, always scrambling to make all of this happen. And all of you for listening to this hour of the show. Go USA!
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2: 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From ABC News, I'm Dave Packer. It was brazen, and police say it was reckless.
3: Two masked daredevils scaled the very tip of the Empire State Building, nearly 1,500 feet in the air. The man and woman dressed in black and wearing masks casually balanced at the top of that antenna. No tethers, no net, just a gusty wind and a dizzying drop. Police identifying that couple as Angela Nikolaou and Ivan Kuznetsov, Russian nationals who documented the whole thing. Specially trained officers with helmets and harnesses meeting the couple on their descent and taking them into custody.
2: ABC's Aaron Katursky. For half the country, extreme heat right through the holiday weekend. Triple-digit temperatures feeling like it's even hotter than that. Midwest to the East Coast. A horrific scene in Hamden, Ohio. 16 children, 18 months to 18 years old, rescued from a small home. Authorities say they were found living in deplorable conditions. Fenton County Sheriff Ryan Kane.
4: Most of our livestock was kept in better conditions than the children. It was extremely high presence, I'm sure, of bacterial and human feces. It was just a disgusting scene.
2: The children's parents and grandparents arrested. The Federal Reserve will stay independent. That from new Fed Chair Kevin Warsh to the European Central Bank Forum in Portugal.
5: We've been an independent central bank for a very long time. We're going to be an independent central bank at this moment, and you're going to see no changes on that.
2: President Trump traveled to North Dakota today to attend an opening of the Teddy Roosevelt Library. The trip, one of the first, in fact, it was the first on the new Air Force One for him, which was given to the president by Qatar. The president happy with the gift.
6: He said to Boeing, what's the best one? They said, this is the best plane ever built, and you're going to have the privilege of flying it, and I have a privilege also of flying it, but this is the first flight.
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2: The CDC reports a record number of West Nile virus cases for this time of year. A new law taking effect in California concerns sell-by dates on food.
3: Many of us throw out food when it ages beyond the sell-by date, but food companies say that date does not mean the product has gone bad or that it's unsafe to eat, but it's an indicator to stores so they know peak freshness. It can confuse consumers, and now as part of a new law here in California, sell-by labels are illegal on food packaging. Now, food manufacturers and retailers will have to use standardized wording of best if used by for peak quality and use by labels for product safety if a product cannot be consumed after that date. Alex Stone, ABC News, Los Angeles.
2: It's a cruel summer for business owners around Madison Square Garden.
9: As recently as the Knick game, when Trump came, that day they told us customers to be allowed as long as they said they were going to the bar. And then they blockaded everything and let nobody hear. And we sat with full staff, more than usual, for the Knicks playoff game, and hardly anybody in the bar. We're hoping the same doesn't happen again this weekend.
2: Bar owner Michael O'Brien calls the street closures and added security for what could be the Taylor Swift Travis Kelce wedding ridiculous. Actor Danny Glover revealing that he's living with Alzheimer's disease. The Lethal Weapon star telling NBC News he's been seeing a decline in his speech, movements, and memory since he was diagnosed in 2023. Dave Packer, ABC News.
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10: Overnight along the Wasatch Front, we'll continue to see partly cloudy skies and low temperatures in the low 60s. Back to the low 90s and partly cloudy on Thursday. Still a chance for a few little stray thundershowers. And nothing major, but mostly over the mountains east of the Wasatch Front. Partly cloudy and 91 again on Friday, and then sunshine and 93 for the 4th of July. In the days after, we soar. Upper 90s in the north, 102 to 106 in St. George. From the KSL Weather Center, I'm Kevin Eubank.
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0: more thrilling, Team USA into the round of 16. Woohoo! They win a big one. Chance of Go USA heard across the land. No kidding.
1: USA!
0: Yeah.
1: USA!
0: Absolutely amazing. Plus, jokes. We could all use a little levity, right? So we got our famous one-liners. We're going to go in the Zinger Zone. I'm Kate Delaney, first at the top. We'll always roll into the rundown here on America Tonight. Watch out, the dangerous heat continues. It started in the Midwest. It's still hanging around there, but has hit the East Coast. We're talking about triple digits where you feel like you're in the Amazon rainforest. For example, yeah, it's like that. You are sizzling. In Philadelphia, 107 degrees. Washington, D.C., 108. Albany, New York, 105. Rochester, 108. Columbus, Ohio, because we'll give you a little Midwest flavor, 107. Our friends in St. Louis, hello, 107. Nashville, 111 degrees. Des Moines, Iowa, how you doing? 100 degrees. Kansas City, 103. I love me some Jackson, Mississippi, 111 degrees. I would definitely be armed with lots of water if I was going out. It's so bad that even the trains across Amtrak, they're warning people that it's going to operate with reduced speeds all the way through Saturday because of the heat advisories, and not just in the Northeast, but in the Southeast and the Midwest. And there could be a lot of delays from 11 in the morning through 7 p.m. at night. You got to plan your activities and be flexible for sure. I'm not here to lecture anyone, but I've been in extreme heat and stupidly didn't do some of the things I should have done. So don't be like me. Make sure you get the fluids, go in and out. Be careful on the 4th of July for sure. I mean, look, Raleigh, North Carolina, 105 degrees. How you doing, my friends? Memphis, I like some Memphis, definitely. 109. So that spells not good to me. Be careful. Can't say it enough. Be careful. All right, they weren't careful, but they weren't worried about it because they're daredevils. People in New York were absolutely, completely mesmerized by a couple that went up to the Empire State Building. They scaled the building with a banner and ended up on the very tippy top of it. They were dressed with masks on and all in black, and helicopters, news helicopters, are flying around. Couldn't believe it. There was no net, nothing to help them, no ropes. And that couple now is facing multiple charges after being taken into custody. Here's what it sounded like on the police body cam, the poor officers that had to go all the way up to the top and get them.
2: Well, you can't be up here. What? All right.
3: Yeah, I'm okay. Yeah.
2: Rob, come on. Give me this.
4: Cooperative?
2: Yeah, cooperative. Matt, you're on.
4: Oh,
2: bring her to the other side.
4: You're going over there.
2: Just bring her over there. So he can come down.
4: Just so you're
2: before he goes back up. What language do you guys speak?
4: Russian.
0: All right. All right, so what are they? Well, burglary, reckless endangerment, criminal mischief, criminal trespass, violation of local law. They did get engaged up on the very tippy top. There is a story about them on Netflix. There was a documentary done. They do this all over the place. And here you were in the most famous building in the center of New York City doing the craziest thing. And talk about marriage proposals. I got married, not married, I got engaged on the top of the Empire State Building, but not on the needle, on the observation desk. They're part of this 2024 Netflix documentary, Skywalkers, A Love Story. It showcases their climbs all over the world, particularly Kuala Lumpur and that tallest, the world's second tallest building. So there they go. In New York, people could not figure out what it was. It was just crazy, crazy, crazy. All right, we move to Iran, and where are we there? Meetings in Doha through mediators between the U.S. and Iranian negotiators made positive progress on Wednesday with issues tied to the memorandum of understanding signed a couple of weeks ago. The president threw in his two when he was asked by reporters.
5: As far as things are going, the denuclearization of Iran is moving along well. They've had very good meetings, and we'll see. We hit them very hard for three nights, as you know, but we're getting along very well.
0: All right, that's the good news. So the talks are continuing, and it's all about the Strait of Hormuz, as we know, because that's where the oil goes through, and that's been one of the big bones of contention. That, and of course, also no nukes. And that part of the conversation is happening as well. The Aspen fire keeps growing, nearly 48,000 acres, in fact. It erupted on Monday. The evacuations have expanded. Here is what law enforcement says and how they feel about this fire for the people who've had to evacuate and are losing everything.
6: First and foremost, our thoughts are with every family, business owner, rancher, and resident who has been affected by the Aspen Acres fire. We know this has been an incredibly stressful and emotional time. Many people have had to leave their homes, not knowing what they may return to. And I want everyone to know that the safety and well-being of our community remain our highest priority.
0: Yeah, so the Aspen Acres fire burned in Pueblo and Custer counties. So the 150 structures destroyed, evacuated, people have had to leave 55 homes, and it's been one of the biggest fires so far this season there. We know that Utah has massive fires, too, that we've been talking about in the Four Corner areas. In fact, there's a lot of fires. The drought, the high wind, all of that has made it really, really difficult for so many people. In Venezuela, there's more than 40,000 people who are unaccounted for. They're missing, and you can imagine the heartbreak of that. There are so many teams that have come from all over the world to help in the rescue and recovery efforts, and they're digging under the rubble frantically. Here's Josh Morrison from an American rescue team.
7: It gets more difficult the farther it goes along, but we treat each rescue, each live hit as if it were, you know, the first one.
0: Yeah, like I said, I mean, you knew it was going to be bad. The morgue is filled, I mean, just filled to the brim because of the back-to-back sevens that they got. And it flattened so much in that city. And then the aftershocks, too. And you got all these down buildings. And there are people there. It's great. I mean, 7 days and they're finding people. Those are the hopeful cases. That's the good news there. And the people that are there that are helping, they see just how bad it is. And the extra resources are sorely needed. The death toll now, 2,295 people have died, have been accounted for, that these people have died. The U.S. Geological Survey estimates there is a high likelihood that tens of thousands are dead. So the United Nations resident and humanitarian coordinator in Venezuela said Monday that the Venezuelan government and the U.N. are procuring 10,000 body bags in anticipation of even more deaths. Ugh. All right, coming up next, we hit the Zinger Zone. Lots of laughs. We need them. Next.
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0: This time in the Zinger Zone, it's about animals. Because... Yeah, American Zoo Day is celebrated when we turn the calendar into the beginning of July, and it kind of highlights the role of zoos in education, wildlife protection, conservation, all that good stuff. You know, it's interesting, it commemorates the opening of American Zoo Day of Philadelphia Zoo. It opened in 1874. I had no idea. I went there so many times as I was a kid. We used to get these little plastic keys, and it was an elephant key. You would get it, and we collected them because that was like our key to the zoo. What do we know? We were 5 years old. But it was the first zoo. 1874. How about that? So a lot of people celebrate by going to the zoo. So we're going to celebrate with jokes. Why does a giraffe have such a long neck? Because his feet stink. I'm going to stick with my giraffe buddies because I love giraffes. Why are giraffes so slow to apologize? It takes them a long time to swallow their pride. What did the grape say when the elephant stepped on it? It gave a little whine. What's as big as an elephant but weighs nothing? It's shadow.
1: Boo!
0: Oh, boo. Are you kidding me, boo? What do you call an exploding monkey? A baboom. What do you call a thieving alligator? A crocodile. Come on. Come on now, come on. All right, how about this one? I'm laughing at my jokes before I even get them out of my mouth. That's a bad sign. The early bird might get the worm, but the second mouse gets the cheese. Now, see, I thought it was funny. We agreed. What steps do you take if you... what steps do you take... if a tiger is running towards you? Big ones.
1: Boo!
0: You better take big ones if it's running towards you. That's all I can say. Right? What kinds of snakes are found on cars? Windshield vipers. Yeah, that's always the part of the zoo I like to skip. Unfortunately, I used to take my nephew to the zoos all the time, and that was his favorite. Aunt Kate, can we see the snakes? Oh, yes. That's my favorite. How did you guess? What do ducks watch on TV? Documentaries, of course. All right, touche. That was pretty good, I have to say. What do you say if you meet a toad? What's new? I did my best there. I did. What do you call shaving a crazy sheep? Sheer madness. What do you call two octopuses that look exactly the same? Identical. A man walks into a zoo, and the only animal was a dog. It was a shih tzu.
1: Boo!
0: Listen, I'm doing the best I can, okay? What sound do porcupines make when they kiss? Ouch. You know, they have porcupines in a lot of zoos. Oh, you know, people don't get it. That if you try to, I know somebody that actually tried to capture a porcupine. Like, what are you doing? And guess what happened? The needles were shot in his direction. It was not a pretty thing. It's just not what you, it's not what you want to do. Right? Speaking of having zoos, Noah had a zoo. How did Noah see the animals in the ark at night? with floodlighting. Come on, that was really, really good, wasn't it? I mean, animal jokes actually are the best, if you think about it, because, you know, they're pretty harmless, and there's ways to get to that punchline, I think, a little bit faster. How about this one? Why are teddy bears never hungry? They're always stuffed. I'm trying here, right? I'm trying. I'm trying to decide if I really am going to give you one more joke or not, one or two more jokes, because I really went to the mat for this. Really spent a lot of time. Like, I almost missed the beginning of the U.S. game because I was doing this. All right, how often do chickens work? Around the clock.
1: Boo!
0: What do you call a pig that loves karate? A pork chop. And I'm going to end on this one. Why don't cows have feet? Because they are lactose. All right. We're moving on. Are you ready to move on? We're moving on. That was fun. Zinger Zone. You can send me jokes if you have them. I, every once in a while, take the jokes that people send in, and I do one from you, the listeners. Kate@katedelaneyradio.com. Click on contact and just let me know your joke and your name and where you're from, and we'll let it rip. If it fits, we will absolutely do it. All right, sports shorts. What else is there to talk about but the U.S. men and the soccer game, because everybody was watching. In fact, the World Cup is now, they're into the round of 16 with that thrilling win over Bosnia and Herzegovina. It was really thrilling to watch it. It was slow in the beginning, and then man, did it pick up, and did the U.S. get aggressive. So here's the thing. The first goal was scored finally by Flo Balogun, and by the way, just an interesting fact, he was learning to walk the last time the U.S. won a knockout round game in the World Cup, to show you how long it's been, but he was instrumental, so take a listen to his goal.
2: Also would go long. Tim Ream, only man there, able to steer it to Adams, flicks it along Tillman, he's got Balogun making a run off him, can he get around to that ball? They're going to flush it, Balogun scores! Flo Balogun, first to react to the deflection, he'll do the LeBron celebration, it's 1-0 U.S.
0: Yeah, that was his third of the tournament, tying him with Landon Donovan for the most by an American in a single World Cup since 1930. So the lead was America's first at halftime in a World Cup knockout game since 2002. Balogun, though, wasn't around after that because he was red carded, and there's a lot of arguments over that. If you go back and look at it, I think yellow would have been fine. He shouldn't have gotten a red card, and probably most people think the same thing. The other goal was big. It was an insurance goal that the U.S. needed, especially because they were down a man. So Malik Tillman in the 82nd minute.
2: Tillman!
0: Yeah, I mean, how cool is that? So there you go with Tillman. It's interesting because during the second half hydration break, Tillman had complained of problems with his right boot. A cleat was changed out, and minutes later, he used that foot to score the insurance goal, and it was pretty cool. I mean, he nailed it on that free kick. And like I said, the red card to Balogun, the fifth by a U.S. player in the World Cup, but the first since 2006, means he can't play in the next game. The next game is Monday versus Belgium, and it's going to be played in Seattle. You can bet that it's going to be loud and proud and all of that for sure. And it's interesting because, you know, in the first couple of games, the U.S. scored in the beginning, and it was like a slower start. And then all of a sudden, things really, really increased. And the team's speed was just superior. That was the main thing. All right, so go USA. Go USA, big time. Coming up next. There it is. It's my peeps. Oh, I love it. Coming up next, Author's Corner. Hang with us, and I'll meet you there.
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7: ABC News, I'm Dave Packard. 160 million Americans in the danger zone for life-threatening heat. ABC's Rhiannon Alley with the scorching temperatures for America's 250th birthday.
8: D.C. feeling like 110, Philly 107, and Syracuse feeling like 111 degrees. New York City's heat index 102 degrees. Just north of New York City, a group of nearly 20 ROTC cadets on their way home from camp rushed to hospitals after their bus lost AC in Goshen, New York.
7: A death-defying publicity stunt. Two people in masks climbing to the very top of the Empire State Building spire today, unfurling a peace banner at 1,450 feet in the air as the world watched. Getting engaged, then getting arrested. 16 children rescued from a small Ohio home living in deplorable conditions, held in a 12-by-12 room for the last 4 years, the youngest child 18 months old. Children's parents and grandparents arrested. This is ABC News.
9: Overnight along the Wasatch Front, we're looking at lows in the 60s. Partly cloudy skies will continue. And we'll keep those partly cloudy conditions on Thursday and Friday with highs in the low 90s. Sunshine in 93 for the 4th of July in the north. 100 plus in St. George. And in the days after, it gets even hotter. Upper 90s here in Salt Lake City and 104, 105, even 106 in St. George. From the
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0: right, I'm excited to introduce you to our next guest, Thaim Lewis. You might remember him, Days of Our Lives. He was a heartthrob, probably still is, Jonah Carver, but on the screen he certainly was. When you think of all-time great daytime soap operas, he's an actor, producer, ex-stuntman, former FEMA, that's right, FEMA inspector, and he's got a terrific book out with a great character. It's called A Week's Worth. Thaim, thanks for hanging with us.
1: Oh, thanks for having me, Kate. Right on. Yeah, you know about FEMA. I love it. Shout out to all the operators out there in the field.
0: And you really were in the thick of it during Irma. We have to start there, and because that's also part of what you really feel and see in your book, because you write about what you know about. So tell us about your FEMA experiences.
1: Oh, yeah. I mean, I dropped in. We trained in Dallas, and I dropped in. I had a couple of friends that were down in Katrina and some of the other really heavy-duty, sad things. And even when the towers went down, you know, longtime FEMA operators, and they just, I'm a humanitarian at heart. And when I was on Days of Our Lives, I traveled the country religiously, like 48 weekends out of the year. I was traveling somewhere, not only to do charity work, but also to like meet people and just different environments to get as much experience with our great country as I could. And with FEMA, I just was missing doing something, giving back. And so I went down when Irma hit, and I worked Florida, panhandled all the way down to Miami. And then they needed help in Puerto Rico. And, you know, what a catastrophe that was. So, yeah, it was great. It was just great. You know, I don't mind working 16, 18 hours a day. As long as you have purpose and you're seeing results and you're making an impact, it's a wonderful feeling.
0: Yeah, and so you wrap this into this really interesting character, because your story, your book, A Week's Worth, follows basically Mac, who's an ex-Navy SEAL turned FEMA inspector. He helps disaster victims certainly rebuild lives, or their lives, and protects future potential victims anyway from criminals that do the work that they do when disasters happen. So tell us how this book came about, and tell us more about Mac and his character and the series you've created.
1: Well, sure. So Mac is short for MacGuffin, and MacGuffin is a very interesting term, and I'll let the readers look it up for themselves, or the listeners listen to look it up. But I call him Mac for short, and Mac. Turns out in this particular book, it very much parallels something that really actually happened with me. My mom was in a bit of disrepair, and I came home to help her, and I spent a week with her, hence the name A Week's Worth. And that's how that title was born, because what takes place in this first book is a 7-day or 8-day period with my mom. Now, my mom's very mad at me at times, so I have to say this in honesty and hilariousness, because I love her dearly. You know, she says to me, you know, Thaim, I'm very upset with you right now. I've been reading the book and I'm very upset. And then she's, you know, and then all of her girlfriends and friends all say, oh my God, the book is so great. And she's like, oh, is it? What? I said, Mom, it's called a character arc. If I start you here, you have to go to there. And remember, Mom, it's fiction. Not all of it is true. So we had a ball. We had a really, really beautiful time. And from that and other life experiences, I created some great threads. And I feel like with where we are in the world right now, it's a ripe field for writing. And the idea of me being a part of FEMA was that character was like born to me on steroids. And on that tip, I love Mitch Rapp by Vince Flynn. I love Lee Child's Jack Reacher. I love Hemingway. I like all these different influences that have been part of the chapters of my life. And I read a ton. And I felt like at this point I was ready to start writing for me and not for other people. So that's what's going on.
0: I love
1: that
0: it.
1: Make sense?
0: Yes, and MacGuffin or Mac is going to have other adventures because this is just the first book, a week's worth, which you can get on Amazon, Barnes and Noble, wherever great books are sold. But you're going to. This is a series, so just like Vince Flynn's Mitch Rapp, who inspired you, or one of the people that inspired you, this is going to take us in other directions. Correct.
1: Absolutely. And you know, I'm deep into my second book, Blood and Bones, and that happens 4 years prior to this book. And I've already touched in on the accolades of the third. I've got a bunch mapped out, but I love the ability to jump around in time and expose different chapters in this character's life. I've got great through characters of Nadine and Simulane and people keep asking me, was your mom going to be in other books? And I'm like, well, there's going to be elements for sure. There's going to be elements. But it's a really, really fun thing. And I'll give you an example. A dear friend of mine says to me, oh, it's bananas. I said, well, you got to spell it out. B-A-N-A-N-A-S. Because it really tells you how bananas it can be. And bananas are a great fruit, by the way, and we talk about diet in the book. And bananas take on many forms of nutrition depending on when they're super green to when they're super ripe and very sweet and a lot more sugar and we go all into it, and it's just fun.
0: It sounds like you're having a blast writing, and we'd be remiss not to ask you about the acting part of your world and being a stuntman. How did all that start? I mean, NBC's Days of Our Lives was huge, and your character was big.
1: I know. We had so much fun doing it, and I got to work with really the grandfather of America. I mean, McDonald Carey, the voice of Days of Our Lives. When I came onto that show, he was wonderful, and he was still with us, and Alice Horton, his wife on the show, She was a hoot. She'd look at me and she'd go, what is your name? How do you say it? What is your name? She was so cute. But it was just a really, really a joy. You know, I got to work with Lisa Rinna and just a wonderful family. And so I have very fond memories. And I did actually go on and bounce around a little bit in a few other shows like Young and the Restless and stuff. But I know those fans are out there and people come up to me once in a while and they go, where are you and what are you doing? And I giggle because I wrote this book, I started on the next book, and then I decided to do the audio book. And when I did the audio book and I was back in the studio, it made me miss acting because I'd stepped away for quite a time. And so I just actually went and shot a 2-episode arc on a show called Bosch Legacy, which is a really neat show. And that's on Amazon Prime right now. So I got a little piece in there and we'll see what comes, but the writing is so much fun and you can tell I'm kind of a colorful guy. So.
0: Yeah. And you know what? I love how you just throw away the Bosch Legacy. I am a huge Bosch fan. So I know that show very well and it has a huge audience, by the way. That's why it continued. People were upset the whole Legacy thing. They wanted to see it go on. Titus does such a great job. Mimi and all the actors in that. Was it fun working with them?
1: You can't take your eyes off of him when he's on screen. You cannot take your eyes off him. He's so interesting. And also the guy that Max Martini is also fantastic. I worked with Max and another cat named Guy. And I can't give away storyline, but I can tell you that, yeah, you get it. Yeah, and I'm not surprised the audience is huge. Titus is a rock star.
0: Yeah, good for you that you're doing all of that. And then in between, you know, you're in such great shape. You live in Carmel, and you were doing the stunt thing. I mean, how do you bounce into stunts from acting?
1: I've always been a driver. Like, I've always enjoyed fast cars and motorcycles, and I learned to kite surf last year. Who would have thought? Like, I'm amazed it took me this long to learn to kite surf or even think about, hey, I want to go up in the air and do this. A dear friend of mine, Tom McComas, down in Hollywood, called me up one day and he goes, hey, man, I'm working on a show called Sons of Anarchy. And this is years ago when Sons was on. And Eric Norris is the stunt coordinator and you need to meet this guy. And I was like, Eric Norris, you mean Chuck Norris's son? He's like, yeah. I'm like, oh, he's a badass. All right, let me go meet him. And he's like, yeah, you can ride, and most stunt guys are ex racers and things like that. And Tom was funny; he was better at crashing than winning. But he says to me, "Yeah," and he goes, "And the pay's not bad." So so that worked out, and I had a lot of fun. I was in that game for about 5 years, and ironically, I never got hurt. It was riding home from a job that I got hurt, and it took me out of the game for 3 years with some serious injuries. But I feel good. I'm back, and I'm thankful. And yeah, absolutely. That's how I got into stunt work, though, Tom McComas.
0: Wow. Fine, we could talk to you all day long. Absolutely amazing. You've done some wonderful things, and I love that you give back and did the whole FEMA thing, and then, of course, that becomes a theme in the book. And I'm going to say this again. You can go and get it on Amazon or Barnes & Noble. Go to A Week's Worth. Thyme Lewis, continued success in what you're doing.
1: Thank you so much, and hopefully we get to hang out again sometime. This was really, really, really nice.
0: Yeah, it was. Thank you.
1: Have a beautiful day.
0: You too. Bye-bye.
1: Bye-bye. Bye, everybody.

0: Let's see.
1: Did you know that healthy arteries make a gas? 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
6: So the name of the book is called Outliers. In our virtual green room, we have Jeffrey A. Lundy, MD. He has such an interesting background, and I can see his road when we talked off the air to writing this novel. I can also see a lot more in the future. I don't know if he feels that way, but I think you will if you read his book for sure. So thanks for joining us here on Author's Corner on America Tonight with me, Kate Delaney. Your book really is a page turner. I do have to congratulate you on that for sure. What led you to writing this book? Why'd you decide to write this book?
7: Well, it's an interesting story. I was a full-time practicing physician, internal medicine, primary care, very active, academics as well. And I noticed I had some back issues and leg issues. To make a long story short, was diagnosed with something that required multiple surgeries and left me disabled and not able to practice medicine. So I was stuck in the situation, which turned out to be a blessing in disguise, and trying to reinvent myself at the then age of 50. And I started writing and whatever came to me. And with the history I have in healthcare and knowing what I know about taking care of patients and what our healthcare environment is like, that was the direction I chose to go in. So that's sort of how I got started.
6: Yeah, and take us back, as for people listening to this, where they have some curveball that happens. I mean, you're a respected doctor, then you get hit with this. How hard is that to process? Wow, this is my profession. This is what I've given back to. And now look what's happened.
7: Well, it was hard. I didn't know what to do with myself. I thought, Jesus is a curse. Here I am trapped. I've worked all my life in one thing, and now I can't pursue what I love to do anymore. And I was sort of left feeling at a loss. And then I turned it around in my head and realized I have a gift that a lot of people don't get to have. I have probably 10 years of earlier retirement, and I've got my health overall, and I need to just reinvent. So that's what got me started.
6: So on the road to reinventing, then you come up with this book, Outliers. Tell us what it was like writing it, having it come out of your head and the process.
7: Well, it's interesting. I sort of, in retrospect, I sort of look at myself as the protagonist, Kyle Sanderson, who was all bright-eyed and bushy-tailed when he started out and learned a lot of things during the course of the novel, as I did during the course of my career, about how the healthcare system works and how it works in relation to our government. And I sort of played that to an extreme. And looked at my past and looked at where things I thought were going and sort of went with that.
6: So you go with that and you've got this character, Kyle, and you also have other characters, obviously, in it that are part of this whole thing, you know, including the supervising doc, Lucas Moses. Tell us about that. Tell us about Kyle's relationships with the people around him, because that's what's tricky too for the people operating in this pressure cooker called healthcare.
7: Yeah, well, initially Kyle started out, he had been a student there at Primary Care Associates, which is a fabricated practice in New Hampshire, and he'd been a student there, so he was known by a lot of the colleagues and a lot of the patients. But he started out as being very innocent and more or less a student. And as his relationships became more involved professionally, and he developed a personal relationship with Lucas Moses that turned out to be a lifetime relationship.
6: Yeah, wow. In weaving the characters together, how much did you pull from real life? Obviously, some, we know.
7: Well, a fair amount, actually. You know, how basically I did go into billing and how patients are charged for their medical bills, and it's enough to dizzy me just reading it, but it's in fact truth.
6: Right.
7: And so a lot of it was just sort of that sort of thing carried to extreme.
6: And when people read the book, what do you hope they take away, Jeffrey?
7: Well, I hope you

0: diabetes, no reason to have cancer. And they were young and such. They were outliers in that regard. And what turns out is that Kyle and Luke turn out to be outliers within their own profession, in that they're investigating all of this stuff while their colleagues are none the wiser.
1: Yeah, and in reading the book, it begs the question right away. I thought, as you come toward the end of this, what direction will you go next? I can't imagine you're not going to write more.
0: I can't imagine that either. And right now I'm struggling with a little bit of writer's block trying to get started. But it will definitely be within the healthcare realm and definitely a medical thriller.
1: I like that medical thriller. Were you influenced by anybody else's writing or any movies? Because we certainly have seen movies that have kind of this theme.
0: Well, I'm unusual, I think, in the writing realm in that I read very little. My reading was limited to things like case presentations and textbooks and such. So I never left a lot of time for fiction. I think I got all my fiction out while I in my writing rather than reading. So I don't have any particular writer that I emulate. Of course, there's was the name Robin Cook and other people like that. And but I don't see myself emulating anybody else. I'm the story's probably the same from a lot of our perspectives, but I'm not sure who I would say I was more similar to.
1: Yeah. The name of the book is Outliers, Jeffrey A. Lundy, MD. You can get it on Amazon, Barnes and Noble, wherever great books are sold. And when you released the book to so many people that, and it should be, it's such a big moment. What was that moment like for you when the book is there and available to people who are listening to us now?
0: Well, for a little while, it was sort of anticlimactic. I mean, I felt like I'd been working on something so hard and so long, and then to release it, it was left me again without something to do and something to think about and such. But when I started seeing that other people were interested, and I actually put out, I'm not really facile with social media, but I was able to put something out on Facebook, and all the responses from people that I knew that said they were going to read it, and other people as well. It was quite a boost to my ego, if nothing else, and sort of motivating me to continue on.
1: And because you know medicine so well, I think that's what really seeps through this book. Like for most of us, if we were to try to tackle the subject, forget about it. And plus, and you mentioned this, you talk about, the craziness of billing, of medical billing, and that's where people in real life really fall down. And you tackle that in the book. That was purposeful, right?
0: Yeah, it was purposeful. And if people who are reading the book think it's dizzying, imagine how it is for providers. It's equally as dizzying. Medical billing should be a subspecialty of medicine.
1: Yeah, for sure. So for you, in this comes out and it's 2023 and we'll see what happens in the future. And as you said, wow, when it comes out and then first it's anticlimactic and then you're there in social media and you get the reaction. Are you just happy that you did this, though, that this was rattling around and you didn't kind of push it off?
0: I am absolutely ecstatic that I did this. This is, if nothing else, it was a bucket list item for me to say yes. I was able to write and publish a novel, but it would also allow me time to myself to be creative. And I used to look forward to my writing time. That's why I want to get right back into it. So I think it's turned my life around and helped me to find some meaning and direction, and I feel like I feel like I've had the benefit of being able to retire early and to start out writing.
1: Jeffrey, thanks so much for coming on and sharing with the listeners.
0: Thank you very much for having me.
1: And thanks to everybody for listening to this interview and this show.
2: I move mountains for a living. Literally. That means I don't carry hand lotion, and when it comes to serious heartburn, I don't mess around with anything but Rolaids Max.

0: a couple arrested, dangling on the antenna of the Empire State Building, and hope in the rubble of Venezuela after those two earthquakes. I'm Kate Delaney. First at the top, we always roll into the rundown here on America Tonight. Those chants of USA, USA could be heard from household to household and in public everywhere. I'm telling you, we have the fever. The U.S. holds on for a historic World Cup win over Bosnia-Herzegovina, and they advance to play Belgium. We have the deets coming up on that. It was thrilling. I watched it, of course, from end to end. So at the end, when the U.S. wins, here's what everybody is singing.
1: Country roads, take me home.
0: I love it.
1: To the place.
0: The unofficial anthem after the last big U.S. win. So now the players are singing it, the coach is singing it, thousands of people in the arena where they're playing are singing it, and this happened in Santa Clara up there in San Francisco. Wow, at Levi Stadium. Just absolutely amazing stuff. Crazy, crazy, crazy. All right, other people who may have been cheering and chanting for the U.S. too during the day were part of too many who found themselves in a heat wave that was stifling, sizzling temperatures. I mean, scary, scary stuff. We're talking about, you know, 110 degrees in New York City, 112 in Philadelphia, 113 in D.C., 161 million people under heat advisories. And we're talking about the kind of heat advisories that are, you better not go outside, basically, unless you have a gallon of water with you and you're just going from point A to point B. And I'm so not kidding about that. When we say extreme heat, this is extreme heat. A lot of it mentioned there in the Northeast, but also in the Midwest and Chicago, they're finding the very same thing. The humidity levels are rivaling, get this, the Amazon rainforest. So it does create life-threatening conditions for so many people. Those cooling centers are so necessary. It's 111 in Nashville, Tennessee. I mean, Amtrak was warning that some trains could operate with reduced speeds Wednesday through Saturday because of the heat advisories in the Northeast, the Southeast, and the Midwest. And there could be a lot of delays from 11 in the morning until 7 o'clock. I looked at a map that I carry around that pops up as an old meteorologist, meaning I did that in the very, very beginning of my career for, you know, maybe 2 seconds. So I saw Jackson, Mississippi, 111. Kansas City, 103. Columbus, Ohio, 107. I mean, the map is dotted with crazy, crazy purple splotches all over the place. So I'm begging you, if you find yourself in these situations, do not stay out for a lengthy amount of time. Even if you think you're okay, trust me, it will catch up with you. This is from somebody who knows what it's like, because it caught up with me once. All right, let's turn to New York. In New York, nobody could pay attention to what was going on in their offices because they were paying attention to the daredevils who climbed to the top of the Empire State Building. This was what they were doing. They were displaying a banner in a really brazen stunt. And, you know, you think of the iconic skyline, and it was a pro-peace banner. And so they were taking selfies, they were taking video, and they were shocking a lot of people. This is a couple that does death-defying things. But after they put out they unfurled this banner. After they did that, then he got down on one knee on the antenna on the top of the Empire State Building. So we're not talking about the observation tower area. We're talking about all the way to the pointy needle that you're climbing up with no net, no anything. And he he got down on one knee and proposed. So naturally, the police scurried up. There was an NYPD helicopter that was sent to the building's observation deck. They were clearing visitors, getting everyone out of the way. By the way, specifically, the banner said, "When the power of love beats the love of power, the world knows peace." And that's a reference to a Jimi Hendrix quote. And it was a black banner in white letters. They were dressed in black and they had masks on. And when the police then, two of them, had to find themselves going up into that antenna, this is what it sounded like when they cuffed them and got them down.
2: "Well, you can't be up here. What? All right. All right.
3: Yeah, I'm okay. Yeah.
2: Rob, come on. Give me this.
4: You guys gonna be cooperative?
2: Yeah, cooperative? Matt, you're on?
4: Oh, I'm catching up.
2: Alright, bring her to the other side.
4: It's open over there.
2: Just bring her over there. So he can come down.
4: Just so you're
2: before he goes back up. What language do you guys speak?
3: Russian.
2: Alright.
0: So you heard that. Both face multiple charges, including burglary, reckless endangerment, criminal mischief, criminal trespass, all kinds of things. But they did get engaged. That's what they have in common with me. I got engaged on the top of the Empire State Building. Shocker. But we were not on the antenna on the needle dangling off. We were in the observation deck. He shocked me with that. And it's still working out because 18 years later, we're still married. But very different what these daredevils were doing. All right. We move from that and the shock of it to Iran and the U.S. and where we are today. Indirect conversations in Doha, the president getting on his brand new plane, chatting with a couple of reporters. Here's what he said.
5: "As far as things are going, the denuclearization of Iran is moving along well. They've had very good meetings, and we'll see. We hit them very hard for three nights, as you know. But we're getting along very well."
0: All right. So even though there was the back and forth, you know, what are the key takeaways? The meeting in Doha through the mediators between the U.S. and Iranian negotiators made positive progress on issues tied to the Memorandum of Understanding, which we all know was signed a couple of weeks ago. Both sides agreeing to continue the discussions in Qatar later on Wednesday, and then the low-level technical talks underway as well, and that has to do with nuclear issues, and those are the key points, of course, one of the key points of the agreement, as you all know. So we move to the fires out west. One of the worst fires is this, the Aspen fire in Colorado. Law enforcement there had thoughts for the families affected.
6: "First and foremost, our thoughts are with every family, business owner, rancher, and resident who has been affected by the Aspen Acres fire. We know this has been an incredibly stressful and emotional time. Many people have had to leave their homes, not knowing what they may return to. And I want everyone to know that the safety and well-being of our community remain our highest priority."
0: Yeah, it's insane how many fires are going on. That's a bad one there, too. But they're popping up all over the place in the West. We mentioned days and days ago about the sad story of the three fighters that died along the Colorado-Utah border. And just, you know, some of them a little bit contained, but not enough. On the flip, Venezuela and...
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0: that never goes away. And of course, that became an anthem for President Trump everywhere he was going when he was running the second time around for president, especially. It was played. It still is played in a lot of places that he appears. But Victor Willis, the iconic lead singer, the voice there, founding member of the disco group Village People, has died at the age of 74 after a brief illness. So just shy of his 75th birthday. He has that distinct voice. So YMCA, Macho Man, in the Navy. He co-wrote YMCA, which did become an American cultural phenomenon, sold over 10 million copies, and actually earned a slot in the Library of Congress's National Recording Registry. Did you know they had one? They do. And it's there. And like I said, that became the pre-inauguration rally for President Trump. And still, even today, a lot of times it'll be heard wherever he appears. We move from YMCA to Venezuela. And so on a much more somber note, obviously, the death toll there now 2,295. And the missing persons crisis is really the thing that has deepened, because people are walking around with photographs. They're trying to talk to people about missing people, nieces and sons and daughters and mothers and, you know, you name whatever the familia, you know, connections are. That's the shock of it, and just trying to search and find those people. And plus, then you still have over 11,000 people who are injured. So this was bad. I mean, you look at any of the pictures and you know it is an absolute catastrophe in its seventh day. And here was what I call Venezuelan hope, because they are still finding survivors. That's why it's so important. The dogs, the cadaver sniffing dogs, the countless people that are out there from all over the world trying to help. And this was Josh Morrison, part of an American rescue team, talking about how difficult it is, but after actually pulling somebody from the rubble.
1: It gets more difficult the farther it goes along, but we treat each rescue, each live hit as if it were, you know, the first one.
0: So what's interesting is there are more than 4,000 international rescuers who are deployed in these areas alongside the 26,000 Venezuelan military and police and firefighters and emergency personnel and all the other supporters. I mean, it's a real humanitarian effort. There's more than 43,000 unresolved missing persons cases where they're looking for people, trying to track them to see, are they missing? Are they alive? Can we find them? So it is very, very sad, no question about it. All right, fireworks. Are you seeing those tents where you live pop up all over the place? I know definitely I'm seeing a lot of fireworks. You know, I'm a fan of fireworks, and I've said this before, and I think the reason why is because as a kid, it was just a memory emblazoned in me. My dad died when I was 8, and one of the things I can remember is going to New York, going to just outside the city and seeing these incredible fireworks. Not like the Macy's fireworks, though, but they were still pretty incredible, right? And I was thinking back on the origins of fireworks, and of course it goes back to China, the earliest form that we know of, 200 BC in China. So what they did then, you think about how sophisticated it is, coming up with the 4th of July and these tents popping up and then going to these huge organized things that we all do where we live, hopefully not in those areas where you've got a serious drought, because that's dangerous, right? But the bamboo stalks would explode with a loud bang when thrown into a fire because of the air pocket inside. And then 200 BC, it was to ward off evil spirits and bring good luck. But then they started to experiment after that, and they accidentally created gunpowder because they mixed a couple of things, potassium nitrate and sulfur and charcoal, and then they packed it into bamboo or paper tubes. And that was really the first man-made fireworks. And you think of how far fireworks from those way ancient days, how far they've come. So if you're enjoying fireworks somewhere, enjoy the eye candy. I think there's nothing like it. It's one of my favorite holidays, that's for sure, for lots of reasons. It's 250. It's the birth of our nation, of course, and I think that's just part of it. You know, hot dogs, hamburgers, baseball games, fireworks, the whole thing. Time for a little mini mailbag segment. So we're going to start off here. We're going to go to Tucson. And in Tucson, KVOI, 1030 AM, our big, fabulous affiliate there. This one is from Harry. And Harry says, Harry says, Kate, people are making such a big deal over Donald Trump making $2 billion because you have to claim what you've got when you're in office. But I say, oh, well, I mean, that's what the guy, think about Donald Trump and what his life has been like. You think of the Apprentice and all of that. I don't think it's that shocking with all the things that his family's involved in that it would be a big number like $2 billion, especially when you're talking about crypto. Yeah, $1 billion of that, by the way, was on the crypto ventures, because this is the last year you have to have the financial disclosure that you do. So it's the meme coin business and the family's cryptocurrency firm. That's one of the main deals. And then there are royalties from that token, right? The Trump token. And then there was other things related to that pushed that over the top even more. Yeah. I mean, there's not much to say about that. Is it shocking? Is the number shocking to hear the number? I mean, for some reason, it didn't shock me. And I think it's because I knew of the crypto thing. I already knew it was going to be high. That's why. Because I was in the know. I knew it was going to be high anyway. And this is what Donald Trump was getting into this. I mean, this was a guy that was definitely about making money, had money, all of that. I mean, we know the origins. We know the story, right? All right, so let's move to this one from, this one is from Brennan. And Brennan is listening to us in Salt Lake City, and that would be KSL Radio 102.7 FM. I am so hooked, and I never was before. I was a kid who played baseball. You always talk about the major four, Kate. That's right. That's what I grew up with. And I'm in my early 40s, but I'm loving watching the World Cup. I'm starting to learn more about the game itself. My young kids don't really play soccer, but we're all loving it. And the U.S., with this latest win, it was just incredible. I mean, 2-0 to move on to the round of 16, their first knockout win in the World Cup since whatever it was, the beginning of the 2000s, has got everybody, I think, believing that the U.S. could go a lot further. And either way, I'm very, very proud of this country and very proud of our warriors on the pitch. Me too. I feel the same way. Absolutely. And it was cool. We have 4th of July. This is like this weekend. And then they're going to play at 8 o'clock on July 6th on Monday against Belgium in Seattle. And that was where they had the win over Australia last month. And it's a rematch of the 2014 World Cup round of 16 when Belgium actually beat the U.S. 2-1 in extra time. So, and the Belgians had their own road. They were losing to Senegal. They were down 2-0 until the final minutes when they struck twice in 3 minutes to even things, and then they scored a penalty in the final minute of extra time to beat Senegal to move on. So you got two really super motivated teams, and I agree. I am really proud of the U.S., and I'm really proud of our players. I am, absolutely. All right, this one is from Trav, who's listening to us, WGCH 1490 AM in Greenwich, Connecticut. And he says, Kate, I think that one of the things that I look at when I look at this great country is through the eyes of all the people who have come here from other countries to watch World Cup games in those 11 different cities you've talked about. When you read about the things that they're attached to, our food, our culture, I think it's such a great display for America. Bravo that the World Cup is being played here. I want more of it. All right, thanks. Meet you all on the flip side.
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6: ABC News, I'm Dave Packer. A horrific discovery inside of an Ohio home where officials say 16 children were rescued from deplorable conditions. Benton County Prosecutor William Archer.
7: We are asking for temporary custody to Job and Family Services. The children are safe. They are in, they have been placed. We have some other issues we're still dealing with for their safety, but they are currently in a good situation and are being protected.
6: Four adults who were there have been arrested and pleaded not guilty to criminal charges. President Trump taking his new Air Force One on its maiden flight as he's facing questions about his personal income. A mandatory financial disclosure showing in his first year back in office, Trump pulled in $2.2 billion in income. Two people in masks climbing to the very top of the Empire State Building spire today. The man and woman arrested when they came down. The U.S. men's national team headed for the route of 16 in the World Cup after a shutout Wednesday night. Dave.
8: Overnight along the Wasatch Front, we're looking at lows in the 60s. Partly cloudy skies will continue. And we'll keep those partly cloudy conditions on Thursday and Friday with highs in the low 90s. Sunshine in 93 for the 4th of July in the north. 100 plus in St. George. And in the days after, it gets even hotter. Upper 90s here in Salt Lake City and 104, 105, even 106 in St. George. From the KSL Weather Center, I'm Kevin Eubank.
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0: is in our virtual green room. He has had such an interesting career. He worked in publishing and advertising for over 40-plus years. So in that role, art director, graphic designer, illustrator, writer, what I think is really cool is his ties to the New York Times. He has a book, The New York Times Home Repair Almanac, and Tiling the Installation Handbook. I mean, how do you write for the New York Times in the home improvement area? I know growing up in that area, how critical people can be. So to write a column like that for the New York Times would be absolutely amazing. And he's written a novel that we're going to talk about called Werewolf on Madison Avenue. Ed, thanks for joining us.
1: Oh, it's my pleasure. Thank you for inviting me.
0: So you got to tell us the New York Times story. How'd that happen?
1: Well, after I got out of the Air Force, I was a missile launch officer. I got into the art field, and I was doing illustration. And one of my clients was the New York Times, and I did technical illustration and scientific illustration. And I was illustrating the column for Home Improvement. And all of a sudden, the writer of the column took off. He resigned. He decided he didn't want to do the column, and the New York Times was looking for a writer. Well, when I was in college, I minored in English, so I stepped up to the plate and asked if I could do it because I had a background not only in illustration and art and writing, but I was also involved in the theater, and I was a stage carpenter at one time. So I figured I had enough background that I could do this, so they gave me the chance, and then the rest was history. I was able to do the column for 5 years. The only reason why I'm not doing it now is because the New York Times has gone on hard times, and they're no longer publishing independent columns like the Home Improvement, chess, photography, and cooking, and so on.
0: Yeah, but that had to be a fun experience for you, was it?
1: It was a fun experience, and it was also a learning experience, because even though I had experience in home improvement and industrial carpentry, I realized that when you write about something, you have to be able to tell people how to do it. It's not enough to do it yourself. So all of a sudden, I found out myself I had to be not just a writer, but also a researcher. So putting together the columns was quite a task. It was enjoyable, but after 5 years, I felt as though we had done everything we could do. So it was just as well that the column terminated.
0: Yeah. And before we talk about your novel, we have this really interesting character, Jeff Foxlove. You worked in advertising, so you know what the advertising industry was like and some of the crazy people who really were part of that. You worked on ad campaigns and whatnot. What was that experience like for you?
1: Well, to tell you the truth, I worked as a freelancer, and I did not work for the big agencies like J. Walter Thompson, Y&R, Doyle Dane, or BBD&O. I worked for a lot of the smaller agencies, and when you work for the smaller agencies, they have lesser products. They don't have the big-name products to work with. So these people sometimes got overzealous, and they actually kind of bend the rules of truth a little bit. I didn't work constantly with them. I would come in occasionally, and that gave me a chance to see the world of advertising from an outsider's perspective at the same time by being in it. And so I ran into some rather interesting characters, whom I will not mention, but anyway, for obvious reasons. But anyway, so as I was writing the column for the New York Times, somehow I got the idea of thinking, if I ever sit down to write a novel, I would like to write about advertising, but I would like to put a glitch into it, a twist into it, a little wrinkle, and that was the werewolf idea. So even though I had an experience in advertising, I haven't known many werewolves in my time.
0: Neither have I. So talk about your book, Werewolf on Madison Avenue. Tell us about the story of Jeff Foxlove and what happens to him.
1: Well, if you think about the monsters, there are the five big monsters, Dracula, Frankenstein, the werewolf, Invisible Man, and the creature from the Black Lagoon. And all of them except the werewolf are full-time monsters. But the werewolf is unusual because he's only a monster one night of the year, one night of the month. That's the night of the full moon. So he can be a monster and also keep his day job. And that's really what this is about. Jeff Foxlove is a young man. He's just out of college, and he wants to get into advertising. And he's read The High-Minded End of Advertising from Ogilvy's book, Confessions of an Advertising Man. And he really wants to get into to sell product and to do a good job. Unfortunately, he falls into a lesser advertising agency. where the owner of the agency is also the creative director, and there's no bounds to his tastelessness. And so he takes Jeff Foxlove under his wing and makes him a raunchy copywriter. Well, it's all right for a while, but Jeff, on a vacation in the Yucatan, runs into the creature of the night and becomes a werewolf. And he comes back to New York thinking everything is okay again, but then he becomes a werewolf on the night of the full moon. And the next morning he's filled with remorse. He wants to give himself up, but his boss tells him, no, his boss doesn't want to lose a good copywriter. So he tells him, okay, I'll find a way to keep you from going out on the night of the full moon and becoming a predator. Not only does he do that, but he realizes that now that he's got a full-fledged werewolf on his hands, he can use the werewolf to advertise various products, shaving cream, hair, shampoo, and so on. It works for a while, except for one thing. The werewolf, by its very nature, must kill. And so we have to see. The story takes place. It goes on to say, can the werewolf survive as a werewolf and yet still be a copywriter? It goes to an ending, which I think the readers will find very surprising.
0: Ooh, so it's so interesting because you've combined lots of humor. You have such a great sense of humor. You can see it is certainly weaved in the book, and horror. And it had to be fun for you to write this, was it?
1: It was fun. It was fun exploring the character and combining the eccentricities of the advertising world with the predatory nature of a true monster and making them come together and then seeing if you could resolve this in a different kind of ending. I might say that I appreciate your comments, and I, of course, think the book is very good, but I'm not the only one. The Seattle Book Review just gave me a 5-star review rating for the book, so it's getting good reviews.
0: Nice. Will you write another novel?
1: Yes, I'm in the process. I've just finished another novel called Visions of Destiny, and it's about a man who can see into the future, a very average, ordinary person, but he has the gift of getting glimpses into the future. Now, that might seem like a wonderful gift, but if we remember the mythological legend from Greek mythology of Cassandra, the prophetess of doom, sometimes it turns out badly, and this is the way it turns out for Henry Gainsborough. He has these visions, but when he reveals them, people become very wary and even afraid of him. And he goes through life in this way, and it has another bittersweet ending. The book is in the final editing stage now. I don't expect it to be actually in print until the middle of March.
0: Nice. Werewolf on Madison Avenue, you can pick that up on Amazon or Barnes & Noble. And I would be remiss not to ask you about this, because the Natural History Museum in New York, I think, is one of the great gems in the United States. And you spend time volunteering there. I'm waiting for your dinosaur book to come out. What's that like?
1: that's a long wait. Yes, I was up at the museum yesterday. I work at the, I'm a gallery explainer, and I'm up on the fourth floor, usually on Tuesdays, Wednesdays, sometimes Thursdays in the afternoon. And if you want to know anything about dinosaurs, you can come up and ask me. I won't be able to answer everything about dinosaurs, but I'm fairly fluent, and I've been doing that for over 20 years. But I'm not going to write a book about it. There's too many good books out there by too many authorities. So you'll have to wait for that, unless I can figure out a way of making a fiction book out of it.
0: Yeah.
1: Who knows?
0: Yeah, what made you decide to do that? Because obviously you were busy. You had your hands full with everything else you were doing. What made you decide you were going to volunteer, and you've done it now for decades?
1: Well, yes. What happened was I started as an artist, and I used to go up to the museum. It's a great place to draw the animals because they don't move. And then I felt out. I joined the museum so that I could go there anytime I wanted. And then I got the newsletter, and they were looking for volunteers and to explain dinosaurs. The dinosaurs hall had been closed for a few years where they were renovating it and reorganizing it. So they opened it up again, and they were looking for volunteers to explain dinosaurs. And I thought that might be interesting, just to volunteer to do something. I'm not very good at volunteering, like in a hospital or something like that. But it might be something to bring my talents, however limited they are, to useful purposes. And so that's what I did. I've been volunteering, and I've been doing it, and I really like it. The museum is a wonderful place to be.
0: Yeah, absolutely. Ed Lipinski, Werewolf on Madison Avenue, thank you so much for joining us on the show.
1: Thank you very much for inviting me. It's my pleasure, I can assure you.
0: All right, so we move from Ed in that conversation to this. You know how they say what happens in Vegas stays in Vegas? Well, it does, unless you're getting on your plane to leave and you hit a $3 million jackpot on a slot machine inside the airport. I used to live in Vegas for a couple of years for a show I did, Sports Fan Radio it was. It was a syndicated show. It was really interesting living there. I could do five shows on what Vegas was like. But every time I left Vegas, I always thought, that is so weird. There'd be these slot machines right ushering you right into your planes, basically. And somebody was traveling through, and it happened over the weekend at a Wheel of Fortune slot machine. It was at the Sea Gates. And the person was, you know, pumping some money into the machine and struck gold in a very, very big way. The lucky thing for the person who won, the airport didn't identify the winner or say where the traveler was headed. Not a lot of details about the jackpot or the winning wager were immediately released. But that is pretty exciting, I would say. Oh, I missed my plane because I think I passed out. I'm in shock that I won $3.3 million. What? Crazy. You never know, right? It was one of those situations. You never, never, ever know. All right, coming up next, if you're throwing World Cup parties, you need to hear my pal Joanne Butler. She's got some great suggestions for you next on The Flip.
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0: Well, summer is upon us. Do you believe it? And lifestyle editor Joanne Butler joins us with the scoop on all the must-haves for the season, whether it's hosting a game day bash or a backyard barbecue or just a simple summer essential. Joanne, always great to have you on.
1: Always great to be with you, Kate. Thank you for having me.
0: So where do we start?
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0: Very cool. And I know you have something from V8 that's brand new.
1: 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They're V8 Energy Zero Sugar Energy Drinks. They're delicious. They're refreshing. And they'll give you a nice boost with 80 milligrams of caffeine from black and green tea. So just bold energy, zero sugar, which is great. And actually, they're just 5 calories per can, which is even better. And they come in all these yummy flavors like cherry lime and strawberry lemonade and blueberry raspberry. 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And this one has potassium and magnesium electrolytes too. So extra quenching for summer. So they're just so good. And you can get them pretty much anywhere. And you can follow them on Insta and TikTok at V8 Energy.
0: Wow, that sounds great. Yeah. I know you have something else, of course.
1: Well, you know, every soccer fan has their World Cup ritual. For many, that means not washing their lucky jersey gross until tournament's over, and we're not going to mess with that superstition. But you know what? Your watch party setup is fair game. So, you know, you want it smelling good. Think about, you know, what guests are touching, you know, the pillow covers, the throw blankets they're all wrapped up in. Well, Downy Intense Pureza, a fabric softener scent, is going to help you out. It has this deep, fresh, bold, fruity, super intense scent, just like the name suggests. So, you know, wherever you and your guests are watching from, your space will smell and feel amazing no matter how intense the game gets. I love that. And it's just under $4 for this nice big bottle, $3.97 to be exact. And you can find it pretty much anywhere.
0: Nice. And I know you have one more for us.
1: I do. You know, something that's always in and around my house all year long, especially in the summer, to help outsmart bugs so you can spend more time with your guests. You got to get Zevo. They're flying insect traps. These are just genius, especially with all the food and stuff. You know, pesky insects can quickly become part of your party, which is no good. So these things, you just plug them into the wall. They fit seamlessly anywhere. It literally does all the work. You just plug it in. Lures, catches, kills 99.9% of trap bugs like house flies and fruit flies and gnats with this blue and UV light. It literally works 24/7, day and night. I like to put one in the garage, my pantry, the kitchen, by my fruit bowl. And you can get these at stores like Amazon, Target, Lowe's, Walmart, Home Depot. Starter kit is just $19.99. It's definitely a summer must.
0: Wow, sounds good to me. All of it does. Joanne Butler, you're the best. Thank you.
1: Aw, thank you for having me. Happy, happy summer. Go party.
2: Yeah, the perfect parties were held all over the U.S. on
0: Wednesday evening, watching the U.S. men defeat Bosnia and Herzegovina, easy for me to say, Herzegovina, 2-0 to secure a spot in the round of 16. So that sets up a duel, a clash, whatever you want to call it, with Belgium on Monday in Seattle. To get as far as they've gotten is never easy. What did it sound like? Well, Florian Bolagun was amazing in this game for the U.S. He has been throughout the tournament. He got the scoring started in the 45th minute after a lot of missed opportunities. Here's what it sounded like.
2: Also with the long. Team Ream, only man there, able to steer it to Adams. Flicks it along Tillman. He's got

0: it and not allow that to rattle them. And that's exactly what they did. Malik Tillman, a beautiful goal, a penalty shot. Take a listen.
1: Tillman!
0: Yeah, because they were left with just 10 men for the rest of the match. The Americans needed another goal to put the Bosnians away. By the way, it was a free kick, not a penalty kick. It was in the 82nd minute that he did it from the edge of the box, and the U.S. was able to defend the lead the rest of the way. I think I was so rattled. I was so excited. I couldn't believe it. You know, I had my scarf on, screaming USA. It was very, very exciting to watch that. I can't wait to see what happens on Monday. It's going to be tough because the man's not going to be there. Flo Balogun won't be in the mix, but there is such a talented, deep team here. And if they keep doing the things that they're doing, it'll work out. I feel really confident. Belgium's good, though. They dug out of their own hole with a couple of quick goals. Three goals very late in their matchup. And so they move on, and that sets up that date for that. So meanwhile, it is the wedding of the century. Maybe not the century, I don't know. But everybody's talking about Taylor Swift and Travis Kelce. You can't go anywhere without somebody somehow bringing it up. I'm serious. This happens to me, people not even knowing that I'm behind a mic. I've seen it pop up all over. So anyway, and it's part of this is coming off of her wildly successful tour, the fever over Taylor Swift. Of course, Kansas City Chiefs tight end Travis Kelce. Bottom line is, okay, so they're America's couple for now, right? And they're having a wedding celebration at New York City's Madison Square Garden. And boy, they had people sign non-disclosure agreements. I get it. No pictures are supposedly going to be taken or allowed to leave there, blah, blah, blah. But it is definitely confirmed. There's no way this is not their wedding. About 100 people are going to be in the special theater in there on Thursday. Then a larger wedding celebration expected to take place on Friday. The ceremony kicks off at 5:30 Eastern. Then there's a reception, and it goes into the early morning hours because they've got all kinds of security and private block out ways for people to get in. They're blocking out the buses so nobody can see. You know, they can just go into the bowels and nobody can see who's on the buses. About 1,000 people are expected to attend the event. Can you imagine being invited to that? What would that be like? What would the buzz of that be like? Because 1,000 sounds like a lot, but in a way, it's not really. They have long, you know, cousins and all the whole family thing. And then because they're both on big stages themselves with a big history of the length of time he's been in the NFL and been involved in football and been involved in other projects and met other people. And the same thing with her. If you combine those lists, it makes sense that 1,000, it could be 1,000, right? It's funny because people are looking for glimpses of anything that are going by, and one of the things that got people buzzing was a worker pushing a stack of boxes marked lobster meat, and then there was a truck that delivered a massive tree branch. I don't know. It makes people curious, that's for sure. Thanks so much to the Minnesota 2, Jason and Daniel, for their excellent work, always scrambling to make all of this happen, and all of you for listening to this hour of the show. Go USA!
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3: KSL

0: amazing that he was diagnosed with a progressive memory-destroying disease 3 years ago. In 2002, reporters asked Glover what's been the biggest dream of his life.
1: I had a dream of being a father with a great daughter, and I achieved it. You know, that's the biggest dream that I've ever had.
0: Alzheimer's affects more than 6 million people in the U.S. and millions more worldwide. I'm Lisa Dwyer.
2: Imagine sending a message to Americans living 250 years from now. That's exactly what's happening as a special time capsule is sealed with keepsakes and memories from today, a snapshot of our time today for generations in the future. Here's Joan Jones with the story.
3: It weighs 1 ton and holds treasures from every state in the nation for the Americans of the future to behold. From challenge coins, a piece of the Wright Brothers airplane, Native American hand-beaded art, a crystal from the New Year's Eve ball drop, and letters from every living president. It even contains artwork from students around the country. The theme? What does America mean to you? Maryland student Anna Wang spoke to the Today Show on NBC about her painting.
4: When I thought of the theme, I thought about how America has freedom, so I painted the Statue of Liberty that represents that.
3: Not everything was given the green light because things that could degrade or rust were forbidden, so Maryland's Old Bay seasoning was rejected. And that Native American hand-beaded art, it was initially submitted on elk hide, but had to be resubmitted on fabric. From a scientific standpoint, how do you keep it all viable for 250 years?
5: The number one killer of time capsules is water. And so every part of this time capsule design has taken water into consideration.
3: That's Mike Barilla at the National Institute of Standards and Technology, which created the capsule. He told NBC that the stainless steel capsule was painstakingly created in layers, with a bubble of air surrounding one layer to keep the water out. Everything inside was at 35% relative humidity, moist enough to ensure that it won't dry out and disintegrate, but dry enough to stand up to moisture problems. When the future Americans open that capsule, they'll have to dig down 10 feet below ground. But what a day that'll be 250 years in the future. Celebrating our nation's 250th anniversary, I'm Joan Jones for America in the Morning.
2: It was John Adams who believed July 2nd would be America's most celebrated holiday. On this day in 1776, the Continental Congress voted in favor of declaring independence from Great Britain, 2 days before adopting the formal declaration. And that's our show for today, Thursday, July 2nd, 2026. America in the Morning is produced by Tom Cusick. I'm John Trout. This is Westwood One.
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8: From ABC News, I'm Sherry Preston. What does it feel like in much of the country these days?
9: Ridiculous. When I got in the car, it felt like I almost burned myself. Like, it was bad.
8: Asa Watson in Washington, D.C., that city preparing to host big crowds ahead of America's 250th birthday this weekend amid one of the worst heat waves in years. Cooling centers have been set up, and people are being encouraged to take it easy in the triple-digit temperatures all up and down the East Coast. Mark Savener delivers dry ice in Cambridge, Massachusetts, and may be the only one of us welcoming it.
10: As soon as I watch the weather,

0: Welcome back. This is America in the Morning. A murder case in Georgia involves the family of an NFL player. Jennifer King reports.
1: Law enforcement in Atlanta have arrested the brother of Ravens defensive lineman Calais Campbell. C.R.A. Campbell is charged with murdering his mother after police found Nateel Campbell's body at her Atlanta home Tuesday during a welfare check. In a 911 call released by police, an unidentified man can be heard asking for a welfare check, telling a dispatcher he's trying to get inside his mother's house.
2: My mother, my brother's, he's mentally ill. He's been diagnosed with schizophrenia and some other things. He stays with my mother, and this morning, we were trying to get a house. We can't get in her house. This morning, he drove in her car, which is very unusual. He doesn't drive at all, but the neighbor caught her on camera. They drove off in her car. And we can't get in her house. I just tried to jump the window and he's in there.
1: The caller says the brother inside had said their mother left, but a neighbor's camera footage shows that she hadn't. The family is requesting privacy while they grieve. I'm Jennifer King.
0: Some of the nation's largest egg producers are settling claims that they work together to drive up prices. Correspondent Lisa Dwyer reports.
3: The Justice Department and 17 states reached settlement agreements with three major egg producers this week to resolve allegations that the companies illegally colluded for years to raise prices, including when the cost of eggs soared to record highs last year. The investigation found that Cal-Maine Foods, Versova, and Hickman's Egg Ranch coordinated on bids submitted to Ernerberry Publications, a company that runs an index key to determining how much grocery stores, restaurants, and others pay for billions of eggs each year. None of the companies admitted wrongdoing, but will collectively pay $3.3 million and donate 53 million eggs. I'm Lisa Dwyer.
0: America in the Morning for Thursday, July 2nd, 2026 is produced by Tom Cusick. I'm John Trout. This is Westwood One.
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7: ABC News, I'm Sherry Preston. For millions of Americans, the dog days of summer are here.
8: It's quite hot. Yeah. And I was in Morocco last year, so this seems comparable.
7: Ryan Gill in Washington, D.C., where the high today is expected to top 100 degrees. More than 180 million of us across 29 states under heat advisories today. Fresh Russian airstrikes hitting the Ukrainian capital of Kyiv overnight. Officials say at least 17 people were killed, nearly 100 others hurt. Search teams in Venezuela are still pulling people out alive from the rubble of ruined buildings more than a week after those rapid fire earthquakes. However, the death toll is now over 2,000 people. Experts are warning us all to watch out for mosquitoes, with West Nile virus spreading faster this year than it has in more than two decades. And a whole lot of happy soccer fans across the country after Team USA beat Bosnia, advancing to the next round. This is ABC News.
9: Overnight along the Wasatch Front, we're looking at lows in the 60s. Partly cloudy skies will continue. And we'll keep those partly cloudy conditions on Thursday and Friday with highs in the low 90s. Sunshine in 93 for the 4th of July in the north, 100 plus in St. George. And in the days after, it gets even hotter. Upper 90s here in Salt Lake City and 104, 105, even 106 in St. George. From the KSL Weather Center, I'm Kevin Eubank.
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15: 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And not just with a card or a text, but with a song.
16: Thank you for

0: today for generations in the future. Here's Joan Jones with the story.
1: It weighs 1 ton and holds treasures from every state in the nation for the Americans of the future to behold. From challenge coins, a piece of the Wright Brothers airplane, Native American hand-beaded art, a crystal from the New Year's Eve ball drop, and letters from every living president. It even contains artwork from students around the country. The theme? What does America mean to you? Maryland student Anna Wang spoke to the Today Show on NBC about her painting.
2: When I thought of the theme, I thought about how America has freedom, so I painted the Statue of Liberty that represents that.
1: Not everything was given the green light because things that could degrade or rust were forbidden, so Maryland's Old Bay seasoning was rejected. And that Native American hand-beaded art, it was initially submitted on elk hide, but had to be resubmitted on fabric. From a scientific standpoint, how do you keep it all viable for 250 years?
3: The number one killer of time capsules is water. And so every part of this time capsule design has taken water into consideration.
1: That's Mike Barilla at the National Institute of Standards and Technology, which created the capsule. He told NBC that the stainless steel capsule was painstakingly created in layers, with a bubble of air surrounding one layer to keep the water out. Everything inside was at 35% relative humidity, moist enough to ensure that it won't dry out and disintegrate, but dry enough to stand up to moisture problems. When the future Americans open that capsule, they'll have to dig down 10 feet below ground. But what a day that'll be 250 years in the future. Celebrating our nation's 250th anniversary, I'm Joan Jones for America in the Morning.
0: It was John Adams who believed July 2nd would be America's most celebrated holiday. On this day in 1776, the Continental Congress voted in favor of declaring independence from Great Britain, 2 days before adopting the formal declaration. And that's our show for today, Thursday, July 2nd, 2026. America in the Morning is produced by Tom Cusick. I'm John Trout. This is Westwood One.
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16: 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This is Utah's Morning News. I'm Andy Farnsworth.
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16: Local fire officials are urging firefighters who battled the iron fire near Eureka to thoroughly clean their gear after they were potentially exposed to lead and other heavy metals.
17: 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Adam?
19: Amanda, the warning from officials comes because the soil near the historic Eureka Mills Tintic Mine is heavily polluted with lead and other waste from mining, milling, and smelting that took place there from the 1870s to the 1960s. Officials also say that that site is also potentially contaminated with things like mercury, arsenic, thallium, and other metals. A letter now signed by the state's Division of Forestry, Fire, and State Lands, as well as fire commanders, is urging crews to thoroughly wash their clothes, their hoses, vehicles, and even replace their vehicle air filters out of an abundance of caution. Though the letter made it clear these recommendations are precautionary at this point, saying there's no guarantee firefighters were exposed. Plus, in good news, the letter says most of the contaminants are around the Eureka Mills Superfund site, which was away from where most of the firefighting happened. Live, Adam Small, KSL News Radio.
16: The Babylon Fire burning in Bears Ears National Monument has exploded in size and is now

0: reaching towards Canyonlands National Park, forcing closures. KSL News Radio's Brianna Willis joins us live. Brianna?
1: Andy, the Babylon Fire is now over 70,000 acres and still at zero containment. The fire has burned four structures so far and forced the closure of all forest lands, roads, and trails in the Monticello Ranger District. While the fire is not yet burning in Canyonlands National Park, the park has closed the Needles District. Meanwhile, firefighters are making some progress on the Cottonwood Fire, the state's largest, at nearly 94,000 acres. They have it at 19% containment. The Iron Fire is at 98% containment, and the Cherry Fire is at 76% containment. 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
2: The town of Eureka is now preparing for a different type of natural disaster, flooding. Monsoon season is around the corner, and torrential rains could affect homes and other buildings in the area. The town maintenance shed is now holding a sandbagging event on Monday. Volunteers are asked to bring shovels and gloves to help fill them.
0: Visits from furry friends are helping fire crews decompress after a long day on the job. KSL News Radio's Isabella Sosa has more.
3: Earlier this week, Golden Healers Therapy Dogs visited a wildfire camp in Santaquin to spend time with firefighters battling the Iron and Cherry fires. The founder of Golden Healers says despite being covered in ash, the firefighters lit up when they saw the dogs and decompressed by sharing stories about their own dogs and life outside the camp. He says it was some much-needed relief, especially after the death of three firefighters in another part of Utah over the weekend.
0: Golden Healers hope to visit more first responders across the state.
2: A Utah hypnotherapist has been charged with sexually assaulting multiple people while in practice. Most of those survivors are men. One of them spoke with KSL. Jeremy Brown says he first reported the assault by William Draney 20 years ago, but only recently was asked for his testimony by the Salt Lake County District Attorney's Office.
4: Not only that he's being held to justice, but that I'm not alone. I'm not crazy. That I wasn't crazy. This did happen.
2: Brown is a military chaplain, served in the Army, and survived cancer, but says being a victim of sexual assault is in some ways harder than cancer. The accusations against Draney span from 2007 to 2025, and Brown says he hopes by speaking out, others will come forward.
0: KSL's top national stories this hour. President Trump is defending his very long financial disclosure, detailing how he made billions of dollars in his family's fortune during his first year in office as he takes off in the Qatari-made plane.
5: Before taking off, the president responded to questions about his newly released financial disclosures, showing he made $2.2 billion in income last year, including nearly $1.4 billion from his family's cryptocurrency business.
6: What message does this send to average Americans, especially those who may be struggling right now financially?
7: I don't get involved in my personal. We have funds that run my money.
5: Unlike past presidents, Trump has not placed his business holdings into a blind trust. Instead, they're being run by his sons.
0: That was ABC's Karen Hua.
2: ABC's Jay O'Brien says he hasn't seen a disclosure on this scale before.
8: 900 pages long. And just for a little bit of context, Vice President J.D. Vance's disclosure, which was released at the same time, was only 17 pages long. President Biden's disclosure that covered the entire year before he left office was only 11 pages long. So this was mammoth by these kinds of document standards.
2: President Trump made over $1 billion on cryptocurrency alone.
0: First look traffic here on a Thursday morning, and here's Cormac Bone.
9: Very good start to the early morning commute. No delays on any of your major freeways, not even seeing the slowdowns on SR36 or the 201 freeway, or even in Lehigh on 2100 North. I'm Cormac Bone in the KSL Traffic Center.
2: There is a new push from Washington to ban an illicit substance sold at deli counters, convenience stores, and vape shops across the country. ABC's Andrea Fujii has details.
10: It's called 7OH, a stimulant that can boost energy. Products can be in pill form, tea, or treats like ice cream and fruit-flavored gummies. The DEA now wants to classify it as a Schedule 1 drug, the same as heroin and LSD. 7-OH is a psychoactive substance with opioid-like effects derived from the naturally occurring kratom plant.
2: A bill was proposed in the Utah State Legislature earlier this year that would ban the substance, but now only heavily regulates it.
0: On Saturday, parents and guardians can begin putting money into Trump accounts for their kids under age 18.
11: Certified financial planner Shane Stewart says these accounts are aimed at breaking the cycle created by low income.
12: I probably would have named this an opportunity fund rather than the Trump fund. And the reason being is it's an opportunity, especially for low-income families, to break that cycle.
11: Stewart says some kids will even qualify for $1,000 from the government to get their account started.
12: I've never counseled anyone to pass free money.
11: Market Watch reports only a small percentage of those qualified for an account have one.
2: Experts say you should not be ignoring notifications that someone is logging into your accounts. They could be signaling a huge security problem. Inside IT cybersecurity expert Catherine Linford says those notifications are not just background noise, and most of the time it means someone has your credentials.
13: So that's why getting your MFA or multi-factor authentication set up is critical on as many accounts as you can.
2: Linford also says to never click on any links to verify a login, always navigate to a site on your own, and from there, log into your account.
11: Well, as we start off this last regular work day before the 4th of July holiday weekend, where I have pretty light traffic on I-15 to start things off, we'll check your commute next.
14: Hi, it's Tori DeVito. 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
11: 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Let's go to the traffic center, Cormac Bone.
9: It is just a little slow, northbound SR36 in Lake Point, trying to get onto I-80, but right at I-80, it's not even reaching back towards Sunset Road right now. Southbound Bangor Highway, a little bit of delay approaching the 201 freeway coming down from California Avenue, but I-15 remains quiet through Utah and Salt Lake counties. Aubrey?
21: If you're traveling between Ogden and downtown Salt Lake City, that's a smooth drive right now. No delays. And if you're up on Highway 89, Legacy Parkway, or the West Davis Corridor, all of those are moving good as well. And if you're coming to Harley's Canyon, Ogden Canyon, or Weber Canyon, those are all moving at good speeds. I'm Aubrey Withrich in the KSL Traffic Center.
22: Hey, calling for highs to top right around 90 today. Partly the mostly cloudy skies with a 20% chance for a shower. 92 tomorrow, partly cloudy. And the 4th of July, how about 94 with mostly sunny skies? From the KSL Weather Center, I'm Matt Johnson.
2: Right now, 64 degrees downtown. 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
36: Mom and Dad used to argue about everything, especially about Dad's drinking. It drove me crazy. It got so bad, I couldn't do my homework. I couldn't concentrate. I absolutely refused to let any of my friends come to our house for any reason. I would have been humiliated if anyone found out how much my dad drank and how loud my mom screamed at him. My family went from totally crazy to quiet, calm, and even peaceful. The only thing that happened is my mom started going to Al-Anon family groups. Her relationship with my dad really changed. I asked Mom if she would take me to her Al-Anon meetings or to Al-Ateen. I wanted to see if I could have a better relationship with my dad. I'm sure glad I did. If someone's drinking troubling you, you might be surprised at what you can learn in an Al-Anon or Al-Ateen family group from people just like you. Call 1-888-4-Al-Anon or go to alanon.org.
11: 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The three things you need to know this hour. First,
37: officials are issuing a word of caution to crews who battled the iron fire near Eureka, saying they were potentially exposed to lead and other metals while working on that fire. I'm KSL News Radio's Adam Small.
2: Second, starting Saturday, parents and guardians of children under the age of 18 can begin contributing to Trump accounts.
11: Third, traffic and weather together.
9: Still no major delays on all our freeways across the Wasatch Front, and it's just a little slow northbound SR-36 in Lake Point, now reaching the Sunset Road and up to I-80. I'm Cormac Bone in the KSL Traffic Center.
38: The warming trend continues for the holiday weekend. I'm Matt Johnson.
2: Right now, 63 degrees at the KSL Common Spirit Health Studios.
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39: From ABC News, I'm Sherry Preston. Extreme temperatures are settling in for 180 million of us under warnings or advisories today because of the heat. There's an ABC senior meteorologist, Lee Goldberg, has some details.
40: Extreme heat warnings from the Midwest into parts of the Northeast will drop those heat warnings as we go through Friday in parts of the Midwest. But for today, feels like 100 to 115 across much of the East. A high level four extreme heat risk as we go into Friday in the Mid-Atlantic back to the Ohio Valley. This is when the heat peaks into Thursday and Friday.
39: Forecasters say parts of the eastern half of the country are experiencing temperatures on par with the Amazon rainforest this week. A snapshot of the nation's employment picture coming out this morning. The Labor Department getting a head start on the 4th of July weekend by releasing last month's jobs numbers. Here's ABC's Dave Packer.
41: May saw an unexpectedly strong gain of 172,000 jobs. But this morning's number could show a deceleration, with the forecast that U.S. employers added roughly 100,000 to 115,000 non-farm payroll jobs in June. These are numbers analysts say would show a labor market roughly in balance between workers and employers. Employers seem reluctant to hire or fire people right now, and that trend might clear the way for the Fed to possibly increase interest rates later this year. Dave Packer, ABC News.
39: A major attack in Ukraine's capital overnight. Moscow launching missiles and drones toward Kyiv. At least 17 people were killed in the blasts, more than 100 hurt. A rare excommunication by the Vatican. A breakaway traditionalist ultra-conservative sect of Catholics defying Pope Leo by consecrating four bishops without consent on Wednesday. The Pope responding by declaring a schism or intentional rupture in the church and excommunicating them. And at the World Cup, a win for the men's national team as they advance to the round of 16 for the first time in 24 years. 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
0: Wow, I didn't realize it had been that long since we made it to the 16th.
11: Yeah, actually, last time we made it this far, we beat Mexico.
0: Oh, wow. Well, there's a big change coming in the video game world from Sony.
41: For more than 30 years, video gamers with PlayStations have been carefully taking care of those game discs. But soon there won't be any discs at all. Sony now says come January of 2028, it won't be releasing any more games on physical discs. Video game giant Rockstar beating Sony to the punch, announcing the highly anticipated Grand Theft Auto 6 will only be sold as a download. Dave Packer, ABC News.
11: Honestly, not much of a surprise. Those of us who play on PC already download all our games anyway.
0: Yeah, my son's had
11: and
0: for
11: so
0: years.
11: But I know
0: some people still like to have
11: it's an extra cost that the company doesn't need anymore because of high-speed internet and downloads. Yep.
1: Hey, it's John Smith from 103.5 The Arrow. Time for some music in a minute. Victor Willis, the lead singer and co-writer of The Village People, has passed away at the age of 74 following a short illness. If you're picturing The Village People in your head, he was the one that was dressed up like a cop. Willis co-wrote YMCA and In the Navy, as well as most of the other Village People tracks. Statement from The Village People calls his passing a profound loss. Lego, teaming up with Olivia Rodrigo to launch a 5-set collectible collection that highlights the different eras of her career. Just eras of her career? Huh. First 3 sets now available for pre-order. Full range available on August 1st. And finally, Rush had to postpone a couple of shows in Texas this week after Geddy Lee was diagnosed with laryngitis and bronchitis. The band said doctors advised Lee to rest, saying they would not perform unless they could give the fans their best show. That's only days after the band had to cancel another show because they had trouble getting back into the country after visiting Mexico City. But it's Rush, so happy Canada Day. That is your music in a minute. Or so, here on KSL News Radio, I'm John Smith reporting.
11: I'm one of those outliers. I've never been a big fan of Rush.
0: Oh, really?
11: Yeah, I get that reaction a lot.
0: I think I own 2112. Was that the name of the album? And some other ones when I was a kid. I haven't listened to them in a long time, but I used to love them when I was younger.
11: Yeah, every time they'd come on the rock station I listened to when I was a teenager, I was like, oh, man, this band again.
0: I get what John was saying about. So, Olivia Rodrigo, she's 23. That you could have eras of your musical career at such a young age. I guess it just depends on how you look at that.
11: Well, it also depends on when you started. I mean, somebody who starts at 14 or something, by the time you're 23.
0: Still, yeah. I mean, even Taylor Swift, who's had so many albums and so many number ones, I get her having eras. But, yeah.
11: I was just thinking of Madonna from 1984 to 1994.
0: Yeah.
11: She went through like 3 distinct phases.
0: Oh, for sure.
11: Just in those 10 years.
0: For sure.
11: So I don't remember when Olivia Rodrigo started, though. So maybe. That is pretty funny, though. All right. Our thanks to John Smith for that music in a minute. Time for a check of traffic now at 519. Brought to you by UCCU. 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
9: Some delay northbound SR36 in Lake Point from Sunset Road up to I-80. Pretty light there, though, and a little bit of a delay southbound Bangor Highway at the 201 freeway, both directions, Bangor Highway at California Avenue. Still no delays on Mountain View Corridor this morning in West Valley just yet. And I-15 also running smooth through from Provo to Salt Lake. Aubrey?
3: It's a quiet drive if you're traveling between Ogden and downtown Salt Lake City right now. And if you're trying to get into Hill Air Force Base, those gates are pretty clear right now. So right now might be a good time to go there. And if you are up on Highway 89, Legacy Parkway, or the West Davis Corridor, those are all moving at good speeds, as is 215's West Belt. I'm Aubrey Woodrich in the KSL Traffic Center.
4: KSL 7-day forecast looking pretty good today. We've got breezy winds in the afternoon, high of 90, mostly cloudy at times with a 20% chance for a stray shower. Tomorrow, partly cloudy, 92. We warm to 94 on the 4th of July, mostly sunny skies. Sunday looks hot, 98 with mostly clear skies. We inch up towards 100 on Monday with a high of 99, partly cloudy. or partly cloudy skies on Tuesday, 97. We keep that 97 into Wednesday. From the KSL Weather Center, I'm Matt Johnson.
0: And right now, let me just check. We're at 63 degrees downtown. 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Have you downloaded the KSL News Daily podcast yet? If not, let me suggest that you do that today.
11: Yeah.
0: It comes out every day at 5 o'clock in the morning, and our colleague Maria Chaleos is doing this podcast, and it's wonderful. It shares the three main stories that you need to know, and then she goes in depth on a story. And she's talking this morning about one that we're reporting on KSL News Radio as well. And this is about how don't ignore the little things that your computer, you know, tells you when you're saying, hey, somebody's trying to log into your account.
11: I get those notifications on my phone a lot. Yeah. Like, hey, did you request this login to such and
0: such?
11: And
0: you're thinking,
11: oh,
0: somebody's trying to scam me. So you might ignore it. But you shouldn't.
11: Mm. Yeah, I think Matt Gephardt did a story about that where somebody did ignore it and
0: yes.
11: It caught. Yeah.
0: This is the story she's focusing on with Sloan, the producer of KSL Investigates, and talking about how, you know, what you should do. Don't click on it. Don't click on the text. Go to the actual website directly yourself if you're concerned about it, but probably better not to ignore it.
11: Yeah, I love in-depth pieces because, I mean, we love, oh, if we had more time, we could go in-depth on more things here on our show, but having a chance to, like, because oftentimes we'll get a text afterwards like, hey, what more about this?
0: Yeah.
11: And we're like,
0: we have like 3 minutes max. But Maria can take, you know, 10 minutes if she wants to and really go in depth on the story. So it's a great way to start your day. 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
1: 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The latest U.S. jobs report is sending mixed signals. On the positive side, payroll growth was above the rate needed to keep the jobless rate from climbing. The less positive side, hiring is still weak and consumers are finding it difficult to find jobs, according to Yahoo Finance.
0: Fans headed to the World Cup on tickets bought through StubHub are reportedly having their tickets canceled at the last minute. One man told the BBC that he had spent nearly $6,000 to get his whole family to a match, and his tickets were canceled before he was offered a much, much pricier alternative just an hour before kickoff. What is going on there?
11: Oh, that's a great question. Huh. A mansion worth $42 million has been seized by the Singaporean police as a part of a restitution in an NVIDIA AI chip smuggling scheme. The Department of Justice has named Singapore as a hotspot for illegal smuggling of products to and from China.
0: Let's get a look at your money at this moment and see, where did we close yesterday? I'm just going to check on yesterday's markets. We closed down. The Dow closed down 13, just a fraction. The S&P closed down 16. That was 2/10. The Nasdaq closed down 173, which was 6/10. This morning, it's mixed. The Dow futures are up 102, which is 2/10. The S&P futures are down 0.5, just a fraction. The Nasdaq futures down 90. Which is 0.3%. And oil is now trading down another $1.11. We're at $67.47 a barrel.
11: I keep thinking about that. That had to have been a scam on the original ticket purchase.
0: You would have to.
11: To have it be canceled and then it's like, oh, do you want to rebuy them at an even price?
0: Yeah. There's no way StubHub would do that.
11: There's just not.
0: I wouldn't think so.
11: That's something that would be too easy to regulate, like the regulators to be able to.
0: I would hope so.
11: Ugh. Still, I feel for that person. All right, we'll check your commute coming up next. We've got a pretty nice start on this Thursday morning where it doesn't look like there's a whole lot of traffic on the freeways just yet. We'll check that coming up next.
0: Do you love your front door? Does it make a great statement about your house? Does it feel as secure as it could be? Is it beautiful? No? You know, I know where you can go to fix that. 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It works like a safe. 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
11: 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Here's Cormac Bone.
9: Still some delay on northbound SR36 in Lake Point from Sunset Road up to I-80. Once you're on I-80, you are in the clear into Salt Lake, though. In Utah County, eastbound 2100 North approaching Redwood Road, and then some scattered delays from Redwood Road over to I-15. On I-15, though, no slowdowns from Provo all the way into Salt Lake. Aubrey?
3: If you're in Davis or Weber County right now, things are looking great. If you're on I-15 traveling from Ogden into downtown, that's a great drive right now, about 30 minutes. And if you're coming through Parley's Canyon eastbound or westbound, that's moving at good speeds. I'm Aubrey Woodrich in the KSL Traffic Center.
0: Let's get a look at this weather forecast today. We'll have some clouds. We'll get up to 90 degrees, 92 tomorrow. Saturday, July 4th looks beautiful. Sunshine and 94 degrees. Right now it's 63 downtown.
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4: Good morning. 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
0: Several Utah cities are looking at large property tax hikes.
4: They say the rising cost of everything, plus the state's fires, are contributing causes. KSL News Radio's Brianna Willis joins us live now. Brianna?
5: Andy, Ogden Valley has the largest proposed property tax increase at 506%, but they aren't the only ones. Eagle Mountain residents could face a 220% increase, Hilldale a 170%, and a 55% increase in Roy, among others. Bountiful Mayor Kate Bradshaw tells KSL most towns rely on these taxes to fund essential services, such as road and water repairs, as well as paying for damages from fires and covering the paychecks for those fighting them. This year, they've seen major increases for supplies, and the damage caused by natural disasters have been eating up budgets. Live, Brianna Willis, KSL News Radio.
0: Utah has officially launched the Division of Housing and Community Development. The hope is to combine existing and new housing programs, aligning them with the governor's new Utah Elevated Economic Development Plan. It was created under a bill passed in the latest legislative session, described as a movement to align housing policy, state investments, and economic developments.
4: With it now being July, Utah State has officially joined the Pac-12 Conference. KSL News Radio's Adam Small joins us live now with the details. Adam?
6: Andy, for the first time in more than a decade, the Aggies are now wearing a new conference logo on their uniforms as they join a handful of former Mountain West schools in a new rendition of the Pac-12. Utah State University President Brad Mortensen tells the KSL Sports Zone they are looking forward to what they can make of this new opportunity.
8: The assets that we have from the previous version of the Pac-12 in terms of media production and broadcast production and those things, we think that's an opportunity for us to really leverage and push the boundaries of what college athletics can be like in the future.
6: Athletic Director Cam Walker also says he is grateful not only for the chance to make new rivalries, but as well as keep their current rivalries with schools like Boise State and San Diego State. USU's first conference game as a member of the Pac-12 is going to be on October 3rd in Boise against the Boise State Broncos. Live, Adam Small, KSL News Radio.
0: A varsity basketball coach at East High is launching a clothing brand that will help disadvantaged kids get their own athletic gear. Coach Landon Cummings told KSL in 2024 he had the idea to start the nonprofit Leap after seeing kids show up to practice in jeans and sandals. And now after launching the Elevate Reality apparel brand, he can make a bigger difference.
24: And as those profits grow and those sales happen, that'll help us make the Leap Foundation even more impactful.
0: With these profits, he hopes to not only be able to buy the kids' clothing, but also fund their future success in school.
4: A red card controversy had World Cup fans at the edge of their seats last night as Team USA battled against Bosnia and Herzegovina to reach the round of 16. ABC's Sophie Flay has the details.
25: The Americans entering the match heavily favored over Bosnia, but not scoring until the 45th minute. Florian Balogun finally putting the U.S. on the board. But in the second half, a controversial moment. Balogun is called for a foul after bringing down a Bosnian player. The referee reviewing the moment by video replay, then issuing him a red card, ejecting him from the game. Experts say in issuing the red card, the refs failed to follow protocol, using slow motion to review the play, which can make an accidental contact look more serious. According to protocol, slow motion is only supposed to be used to pinpoint contact, not judge its severity.
4: Balogun will rejoin the team for the top 16 round in Seattle. Just want to verify that because I believe the red card means he's suspended for the next game. He's ejected from that game and suspended for the next. So I'm going to double check on that one.
0: Okay.
4: He might be with the team, but he may not be able to play.
0: Mm. Fans flooded America First Field in Sandy to watch the game.
26: Seeing Utah, especially Utah, show up for this is so cool.
27: Oh my gosh, this is amazing. I love it. I love the crowd. I love the chaos. I love the, you know, the love for the USA teams.
28: USA, baby, let's go!
0: I love that. Team USA won the match 2-0. The team's next opponent will be Belgium, who they'll play on July 6th.
4: Yeah, everything I can see says he's suspended for the Belgium. Okay. So he can play after that if the U.S. can advance without him. KSL's top national stories this hour. A Russian couple are now facing criminal charges after their wild marriage proposal involved scaling the Empire State Building. It's raising new security concerns in the Big Apple. ABC's Hannah Batah has more.
29: Important questions are being raised.
10: How did they pull off this stunning security breach at a time when law enforcement in New York is on heightened alert for the July 4th holiday? The couple somehow gained access to a door leading up to the spire, which is typically locked. This tourist says she saw them.
12: Along came these two people, and they opened the mesh door and just went upside, so I assumed that they worked there.
11: They could put a flag at the top of the spire that said, when the power of love beats the love of power, the world knows peace.
0: First look traffic now, and here's Cormac Bone.
9: No delays on I-15 between Ogden and Provo, just the normal slow spots, northbound SR-36 in Lake Point, and now Mountain View Corridor getting a little heavier northbound approaching 3500 south. I'm Cormac Bone in the KSL Traffic Center.
11: No one celebrates Independence Day quite like Utah, and we don't need fireworks to do it. KSL News Radio's Cameron Elliott has some of the other festivities.
13: At the Fold of Liberty Farms in Spanish Fork on Saturday, you can get the military experience. There will be multiple military vehicles you can ride in and a petting zoo with all the farm animals you could ever want to meet. Today and tomorrow, you can visit the Sarah Shell, where the American Heritage Museum is displaying artifacts like an original copy of Thomas Paine's Common Sense and a first magazine printing of the Declaration of Independence. And finally, today through Saturday is the Heber Valley's Red, White, and Blue Festival with a 10K run, a breakfast, and a Toby Keith tribute performance. Cameron Elliott, KSL News Radio.
0: Alaska Airlines has given a special cart to Salt Lake International Airport. The cart is used to transport the remains of fallen service members to and from airplanes.
14: We maintain it. We keep it beautiful. We keep it covered. We keep it stored. However, it's available to any airline that has a deceased on it. I have one phone call.
0: Alaska Airlines Fallen Soldier Program spokesperson Daniel Brosh says these carts were created by company technicians in Seattle who wanted a better way to honor those who served. He says this cart uses a flag for curtains and is decorated with a Utah flag and the Salt Lake skyline on the inside.
11: Secret Lives of Mormon Wives star and ex-bachelorette Taylor Frankie Paul has reportedly checked herself into rehab. KSL News Radio's Reagan Edelman reports.
16: The choice came after a recommendation from Paul's doctor, according to a statement sent to People in TMZ. They say her rehab stay will be brief and is completely voluntary. This comes after months of public fallout over domestic abuse accusations and multiple court proceedings. Those allegations have since been dismissed, but the founder of Mom Talk is set to appear in a Salt Lake court next week as part of a custody dispute with her ex-boyfriend over their two-year-old son. We don't know how long Paul will remain in rehab, but a source tells People she's committed to getting better. Reagan Edelman, KSL News Radio.
11: Well, slowdowns haven't really been too much just yet. Taking a look at the Salt Lake Valley roads, we'll get a check of your commute coming up next.
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3: In Utah County, it's just 2100 North, seeing the delays eastbound at Redwood Road and scattered delays from Redwood Road over to I-15. On I-15, though, no slowdowns from Provo into Salt Lake, where we do have some delays in the Salt Lake Valley. Eastbound I-80, just at the I-215 interchange in that construction zone, a little bit slow. And then northbound Mountain View Corridor and Bangor Highway, slow in the normal place in West Valley, approaching 3500 South. Aubrey?
4: Things are looking good in Weber and Davis County. If you're traveling between Ogden and downtown Salt Lake City on I-15, there's no delays there. And if you are trying to get into Hill Air Force Base, those gates are filling in a little bit more. You might have to wait an extra minute or two to get in there. And at the stoplights on SR 193 all the way up to Highway 89, those are all looking a little bit slow as well. I'm Aubrey with Rich in the KSL Traffic Center.
5: Calling for highs to top right around 90, and some of us may even stop in the upper 80s. Look for mostly cloudy to partly cloudy conditions in the afternoon, maybe a 20% chance for a stray shower. Tomorrow, 92, partly cloudy. By 4th of July, 94, nice and hot, mostly sunny. From the KSL Weather Center, I'm Matt Johnson.
6: Right now, it's 63 degrees downtown. Coming up in a moment, we'll speak with our crime specialist, Brad Garrett, about how some gangs have figured out a new way to hack and steal money from ATMs. I always think of some, you know, like comic bit about somebody putting a rope around an ATM and trying to drag it away.
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2: 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The three things you need to know this hour. First,
18: the Babylon Fire burning in Bears Ears National Monument has spread to over 70,000 acres and forced closures in the Canyonlands National Park. I'm KSL News Radio's Brianna Willis.
6: Second, firefighters battling the iron and cherry fires got a welcome visit from therapy dogs to offer support after weeks of work and the loss of three of their fellow firefighters.
2: Third, traffic and weather together.
3: Still no delays on all our major freeways all across the Wasatch Front. Just a little slow eastbound on the 201 freeway in Magna at 7200 West and pretty dense now northbound Mountain View Corridor at 3500 South. I'm Cormac Bone in the KSL Traffic Center.
5: Looks like 90s for the 4th of July weekend, but near 100 next week. I'm Matt Johnson.
6: Right now, 63 degrees at the KSL Common Spirit Health Studios.
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19: ABC News, I'm Sherry Preston. It's a heat dome that's covering most of the eastern half of the United States, and the temperatures are being turned up many places, hitting triple digits today. And then you have to deal with the humidity. Clint Osborne heads Washington, D.C.'s Homeland Security and Emergency Management Agency.
20: It puts a lot of pressure on the body to respond. So we have folks that are out working or out exercising or just out recreating. And if they don't take care of themselves, if they don't prepare, if they don't stay hydrated, if they don't take breaks, it gets really hard on the body over time.
19: The death toll in Ukraine's capital rising to 18 people after an overnight attack by Russia in retaliation for Ukrainian strikes on oil facilities. The third time was not the charm for NASA's mission to try to save a space observatory that's in danger of slipping into the Earth's atmosphere and burning up. After two scrubs due to the weather, today's launch was stopped again by a mechanical issue. No word yet on when they could try again. This is ABC News.
2: Let's go in-depth now. The world of crime is forever changing, and a new method of ATM robbery is responsible for the losses of millions of dollars.
6: ABC News crime and terrorism analyst Brad Garrett joins us live. How are they stealing from ATMs, Brad?
21: So what they do is this, that obviously there's the front of the ATM that we all look at when we take out money. There is apparently a unique type security key that opens that up, because obviously you have to work on it at times, the computer part of it, the whatever it might be. These guys have apparently that key. So they open it up and they get into where to the guts of the ATM, and they either replace the hard drive or use a USB thumb drive to employ malware into the ATM, which basically short circuits the ATM, and it basically cuts off the ability of the ATM to only give you, if you ask for $100, it's only going to give you $100. They basically can shut all of that off and take basically all the money out of the machine. So they literally, there was a machine in Connecticut recently that I think they got way over $100,000 out of one machine. Wow. And we're talking, you know, across the country, the Tren de Agra, the Venezuelan gang seems to be at the heart of many of these robberies. These four arrested in Connecticut, they're all Venezuelan. I don't know if they're connected to the gang. It looks like the same software that the gang has used, because the gang has done these across the country. I mean, the FBI is saying they've gotten over $40 million out of ATM machines. Mm-hmm. And so it's big business. And I think the system is slow to react to counter what these guys are doing. So we'll see, because it would have to be changing the software on their own ATMs, changing the type of locks they use. You know, that's a big expense, because, you know, ATMs, there's a lot of them.
2: So, Brad, instead of just being able to break in, they just basically tell the ATM, give me all the money, and it complies because they've overwritten the code that would prevent that.
21: That's exactly right. It's just that simple. And they have to do the following. And they have to have more than one person, because you can imagine if you got $150,000 or $60,000 out of an ATM, you can't even carry all that money. They have to switch out and have more than one guy at the machine. I've watched the video of some of these robberies, and they actually have to switch people out, and then you'll see a guy that was there 10 minutes ago come back in different clothes to continue to, and they're inside stores. I mean, one of them looks like it's in a 7-Eleven type setting. And so as a result, you know, you and I and everybody else might walk in there to buy something, and here these guys are at the machine. They have lookouts, because they're obviously concerned about the police showing up. But they were able to pull these off. I mean, if you look at the charges in Connecticut, I mean, they did multiple ATMs in one day.
6: How do they get the key to open the ATM in the first place? Is there some sort of inside job element here?
21: I don't think so. I think if you look, there's two, Amanda, companies that primarily make most of the ATMs. They were able to get that type of key to that particular type machine someplace. That's a good question. Maybe the FBI has figured that out, but that's not public knowledge at this point. Yeah, they obviously have a key. They don't like rip it open or break it open. They unlock it, just like the maintenance guy would unlock it to get in to work on it.
2: Is this the kind of thing that drives companies to stop offering cash like that at ATMs?
21: No, I think that's too profitable and too convenient. What they're going to have to do, Andy, is maybe up their game on spending, as I mentioned earlier, change the software, because there's a way to counter this malware, apparently, and have all sorts of alarm systems. If anybody even pops the front of it, it sets off an alarm. Mm. So you immediately know that somebody's opened the door to the ATM. So, and maybe they pick ATMs that are more remote. I don't know. It'd be interesting to figure that out.
6: So interesting. Thank you, Brad. Brad Garrett with us on The In-Depth at 15 and 45.
2: 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Here's Cormac Bone.
3: Delays on northbound SR36 have eased, though it is still just a little slow right as you try to get onto I-80. In Mills Junction, also slow approaching Pole Canyon Road. Eastbound on the 201 freeway, regular delays in Magna approaching 7200 West. And northbound Mountain View Corridor getting very dense now at 3500 South, but still no delays on I-15 through Utah and Salt Lake counties. Aubrey?
4: I-15 is a smooth drive from Ogden all the way into downtown Salt Lake City as well. No delays there. And if you're traveling on any of the major roadways out that way as well, Highway 89, Legacy Parkway, the West Davis Corridor, those are all moving at good speeds. It is looking a little bit slow if you're trying to get into Hill Air Force Base at the South Gate and the West Gate. You might have to wait a couple extra minutes. I'm Aubrey Withrich in the KSL Traffic Center.
5: KSL 7-day forecast. How about a 90 today with partly to mostly cloudy skies in the afternoon with a bit of a south breeze? 92 tomorrow, partly cloudy. We're up to 94 on the 4th of July with mostly sunny skies Saturday afternoon. 98, downright hot on Sunday, mostly sunny skies. We're going to kick it to 99 on Monday, partly cloudy. We keep it partly cloudy on Tuesday, 97. Upper 90s continue into next Wednesday with mostly sunny skies. From the KSL Weather Center, I'm Matt Johnson.
6: And right now it's 64 degrees downtown. 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
5: 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The Japanese yen has dropped to a 40-year low, which could signal trouble for the worldwide economy. As Japanese firms weaken, investors seek stronger investments in U.S. dollars, strengthening the dollar and further weakening the yen, making the global market even more volatile.
4: Oil prices are continuing to fall for the fourth straight week. That's good news. Even though the peace talks are in a complicated place this morning, let's see where oil is. Oil is trading right now at $67.27 a barrel.
5: Under $70 yeah. a barrel now. Wow. A Utah-based atomics company has announced a collaboration with chipmaker NVIDIA that will focus on the development of AI data centers in Utah. This partnership will be the first time advanced nuclear energy directly powers AI.
4: Let's get a look at your money at this moment. The Dow futures up 96. That's about 0.2%. S&P futures up 4. That's just a fraction. The Nasdaq

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9: 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Here's Cormac Bone.
10: Still no delays on I-15 through Utah and Salt Lake counties, but we do have some slowdowns in the normal spots. Eastbound on the 201 freeway in Magna, approaching 7200 west. Both directions of Mountain View Corridor are now getting pretty heavy at the 201 freeway. Northbound Mountain View Corridor, though, has eased up a little bit at 3500 South. Still just a little bit of delay as you get through there. Aubrey?
11: Well, if you're coming out of Weber in Davis County right now, I-15 is moving at great speeds. No delays there. And if you're up on any of the major highways as well, Highway 9 or the West Davis Corridor, those are all looking like they're moving at good speeds, too. And coming out of Parley's Canyon from Park City into Salt Lake City, that's a smooth drive. I'm Aubrey Withrich in the KSL Traffic Center.
12: Let's get a look at the weather forecast. Today we'll have some clouds and 90 degrees, 92 tomorrow. We'll get up to 94 on the July 4th holiday on Saturday, and then we get close to 100 Sunday and Monday and stay there to start next week. Right now, 64 degrees downtown.
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9: 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KSL News Time is 6 o'clock. This is Utah's Morning News. I'm Andy Farnsworth.
12: And I'm Amanda Dixon. 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
9: The Babylon Fire has forced closures in Canyonlands National Park and other public lands.
12: The fire is still at 0% containment on last update. KSL News Radio's Brianna Willis joins us live. Brianna?
15: Amanda, the fire has now burned over 70,000 acres. It's burning in the Bears Ears National Monument, and while it isn't to Canyonlands yet, the park has already closed the Needles District until further notice. The fire has also forced closures of all BLM-managed lands west of Hart's Draw Road through Indian Creek Corridor and all Forest Service lands, roads, and trails in the Monticello Ranger District. Firefighters are making progress in other fires across the state. The Cottonwood Fire is at 19% containment, Snyder Fire at 49%, and the Cherry Fire is at 76% containment. 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
9: Fire officials are issuing a word of caution to crews who battled the Iron Fire near Eureka, saying they may have been exposed to lead and other metals. KSL News Radio's Adam Small is live with details. Adam?
16: Andy, the warning comes because the soil near the historic Eureka Mills Tintic Mine is heavily polluted with lead and other waste from mining and other activities that took place there from the 1870s to the 1960s. Officials also say that site is also potentially contaminated with things like mercury, arsenic, thallium, and other metals. Now, a letter now signed by the state's Division of Forestry, Fire, and State Lands, as well as fire commanders, is urging crews to thoroughly wash their clothes, hoses, vehicles, even replace their vehicle air filters. The letter made it clear those recommendations are precautionary, as there is no guarantee firefighters were exposed. Plus, in the good news, the letter says most of the contaminants are around the Eureka Mills Superfund site, which most of the firefighting happened away from that area. Live Adam Small, KSL News Radio.
12: Firefighters battle.

0: The Iron and Cherry Fires got a welcome visit from some furry friends. Therapy dogs with golden healers visited the Santaquin Fire Camp to offer support to the team. The visit offered some much-needed relief after three firefighters working on other fires died over the weekend.
1: Some of them ran over. They were so excited to see the dog.
0: CEO of Golden Healers, Mike Carlson, says the firefighters loved the visit. The group plans to continue the work and visit more wildfire camps and other first responders.
2: A Utah lawmaker and firework business owner is trying to clear up some things he said after Governor Spencer Cox ordered firework restrictions across the state. Representative Matt McPherson posted on X saying the governor has no authority to do that, and Utahns should still light fireworks in areas where they can. He reached out to the Salt Lake Tribune to clarify, saying he doesn't want people to defy the governor, but he thinks Utahns should still be able to light them, and he still thinks the governor overstepped with the order.
0: KSL's top national stories this hour. President Trump is defending his $2.2 billion income in his first year back in office. ABC's Rachel Scott reports.
3: $1.4 billion of that money he made last year came from his family's crypto business, which boomed as his administration loosened regulations. World Liberty Financial getting a major investment from a firm closely tied to the United Arab Emirates. Our Mary Bruce asking.
4: To critics who say you're profiting off the presidency, Mr.
5: Well, you know why I'm profiting? Because the stock market's going up. Everybody's profiting.
3: The stock market does not account for the bulk of the president's wealth. He made three times more than the year before, even though investors and his family's cryptocurrency lost big.
0: President Trump has not put his business into a blind trust like other former presidents.
2: The BBC reports there was also a fair chunk of change made in more unusual ways. First was the merchandise, where the president made a little over $200,000 off his Trump-embossed Bible and nearly $2 million with his coffee table book, Save America. Another $100,000 or so came from the sales of his Victory 47 perfume for women and the American Eagle limited edition guitar. The president also brought in a modest $86,000 from his pension with SAG-AFTRA for his role in Home Alone 2, Lost in New York.
6: Excuse me, where's the
7: lobby? Down the hall and to the left.
0: Famous moment. We have breaking news this morning. Six bishops, only two of them recognized by the Catholic Church, have been excommunicated. A breakaway of traditionalist Catholics in rural Switzerland defied Pope Leo by consecrating four bishops without consent. The Vatican has since declared the Society of Pius X in schism. Pope Leo says the group intentionally split to create an internal rupture within the church.
2: First look traffic now in the 6 o'clock hour. Here's Cormac Bone.
8: Still no delays on all our major freeways and a little bit of easing traffic northbound on Mountain View Corridor and Bangor Highway through West Valley. Still slow eastbound on the 201 in Magna. I'm Cormac Bone in the KSL Traffic Center.
0: A man is speaking out against a Utah hypnotherapist who he says sexually assaulted him 20 years ago. The hypnotherapist has been charged with 20 felony sex crimes from several victims. The accusations against William Draney span from 2007 to 2025. Victims say they were assaulted while in sessions. One of his accusers, Jeremy Brown, is a military chaplain, served in the Army, and is a cancer survivor. He says he hopes others come forward.
9: Dozens before me and dozens after. I feel like what we have and what we know is probably just the scratch of the surface, just a small amount.
0: Draney is being held at Salt Lake County Jail and will be in court on July 23rd.
2: If you've been getting a constant stream of emails and notifications saying someone is logging into your account, cybersecurity experts say it's not something to be ignored.
10: All the time you're getting these notifications, you're getting texts, you're getting emails, you're getting all of this information coming through.
2: Inside IT CEO Catherine Linford says it is likely your personal data has been sold and someone has your login information. She says this is why multi-factor authentication needs to be set up. She says it's never a good idea to click on any links to verify a login. Instead, go to the website and check for strange logins there.
0: More than 70 million children are qualified to have a Trump investment account, but only 6 million have signed up.
11: I've never met anyone who said to me, I started saving too soon.
12: Certified financial planner Shane Stewart says it really doesn't make sense for parents not to start one of these accounts for their kids.
11: For a child, a small child, let's say they're a couple years old, the compounding of that money is magic. The sooner you can get money into an account and get it compounding, the better.
12: He says some of the kids who get enrolled will even get a $1,000 bonus from the government. MarketWatch reports 1.5 million of the babies enrolled last year were eligible for that bonus. Don Brinkerhoff, KSL News Radio.
2: Well, the roadways have been moving pretty well. The I-15 corridor, at the very least. City streets? Well, not even that busy through West Valley just yet. We'll check your commute next.
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2: 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Traffic and weather together every 10 minutes on the nines. 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
8: Still seeing the slowest spot on eastbound 201 freeway in Magna at 7200 west. We also do have heavier delays northbound SR36 in Lake Point trying to get onto I-80. Bangor Highway volumes have increased southbound approaching Parkway Boulevard and a little bit heavier now northbound right after the 201 freeway. I-15 remains clear from Provo to Salt Lake. Aubrey?
20: It's a smooth drive from Ogden to downtown Salt Lake as well. That's about 30 minutes on southbound I-15. Highway 89 moving at good speeds, and Legacy Parkway and the West Davis Corridor all moving good too. If you're trying to get into Hill Air Force Base, give yourself a couple extra minutes if you're trying to get in the South Gate or the West Gate. But if you're traveling through any of the canyons right now, Ogden Canyon, Weaver Canyon, or Parley's Canyon, those are all moving at good speeds. 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I'm Aubrey Withrich in the KSL Traffic Center.
21: Hey, beautiful day on tap, though we'll deal with some cloud cover in the afternoon. I got a high of 90, 20% chance for a shower with partly to mostly cloudy skies. Tomorrow, partly cloudy, 92. We're up to 94 on the 4th of July with mostly clear skies. From the KSL Weather Center, I'm Matt Johnson.
0: Let's see where we are right now. 63 degrees downtown. So if you're headed to the airport right now, you might find a few more folks there than usual. I guess today is the day. If people who go out of town for the weekend, they leave today. So we'll have more on the travel plans for Americans coming up on KSL News Radio.
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2: 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The three things you need to know this hour. First,
26: a new era has begun at Utah State University as the school is now officially a member of the new look Pac-12 Conference. I'm KSL News Radio's Adam Small.
0: Second, monsoon season has the town of Eureka worried about floods, another potential natural disaster that could hit after wildfires ravaged the area.
2: Third, traffic and weather together.
8: Freeways staying calm this early morning commute. Just a little delay northbound SR36 in Lake Point and eastbound on the 201 freeway in Magna. I'm Cormac Bone in the KSL Traffic Center.
21: The warming trend continues for the holiday weekend. I'm Matt Johnson.
0: Right now, 63 degrees at the KSL Common Spirit Health Studios.
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27: From ABC News, I'm Sherry Preston. More than 180 million Americans remain under alert today as stifling triple-digit heat continues to blanket much of the eastern half of the country. Here's ABC's Rhiannon Alley.
28: That scorching heat dome smothering 30 states is expected to hit its peak today, straining the nation's power grid.
29: I'm just not going to leave my apartment.
30: It's getting hotter and hotter.
28: Several major cities declaring emergencies as temperatures soar into the 100s.
27: There are widespread warnings out for people to stay cool and to keep hydrated. The temperature's not expected to cool off until much later into the weekend. New York City police officers began working 12-hour shifts yesterday, continuing that until after the 4th of July celebrations. And speaking of the 4th, a whole lot of people are hitting the roads today.
31: AAA saying more than 60 million people will be driving somewhere over this holiday, with today being the busiest day for rental car pickups. According to Hertz, best time to drive, according to transportation firm INRIX, before 12 p.m. or after 6 p.m. if you're worried about traffic.
27: ABC's Matt Rivers. Today is also the busiest day of the holiday for airline travel, with more than 52,000 flights in the air. Third time no launch. The latest attempt at grabbing a space telescope and moving it to a different orbit has been scrubbed.
32: The robot that's meant to hoist the Swift satellite into higher orbit is not loaded into a rocket and launched vertically. It's loaded onto a rocket and dropped from the belly of a modified jetliner, and then it shoots off into space. The plane carrying the robot did lift off this morning from the Marshall Islands, but a mechanical problem with a component in the launch system prompted NASA to call off the mission again. Jim Ryan, ABC News.
27: Now, that satellite in danger of disintegrating in the Earth's atmosphere if it's not moved. The couple who thought it would be fun to get engaged atop the Empire State Building's tallest point yesterday, it's off limits, by the way, will be in court today. Authorities are reviewing surveillance video to see how they got up there and what charges they might be facing. You're listening to ABC News.
0: We were just watching that video on the monitor. Mm-hmm. I get nauseous just watching the video. of them standing on that teeny little platform.
3: Oh, yeah.
0: I can't even, I would freeze from fear. I don't know how they did that.
3: There's a documentary on Netflix about these two. It's called Skywalker's A Love Story.
0: Oh, wow.
3: And they do it. Usually they don't do it as publicly as that. Like, they try to do it so that they can get all their videos and then disappear, and then they publish them online, and then the authorities are like, oh my gosh, how? We didn't even know they were up there.
0: Yeah.
3: But they don't just get up there. Then they do like poses where one will hold the other up, like in the Dirty Dancing, you know, flying pose. Yeah, they do stuff that it's insane.
0: That's a different kind of human.
3: Yeah.
6: 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My name is Cameron Elliott, and I'm coming to you straight from the KSL Traffic Center. This weekend's going to be a busy one. We're gearing up for the 4th of July. If you're planning on packing up the kids and hitting the road, here's what you're going to need to know. If you're headed north to escape the smoke, be aware of lane restrictions on I-15 due to construction causing lane shifts and narrowed lanes as you pass 800 North in Sunset on your way past Hill Air Force Base. If you're headed south to celebrate America the Vegas way, watch as you come out of Nephi, where we're going to have lane restrictions from Hall Loop Road to Tower Road, lasting from about 6 a.m. to 6 p.m. If you're headed east or west, though, you should have no trouble at all getting where you're going. So go and enjoy your holiday responsibly. Don't forget to keep tuning in for daily traffic at 102.7 KSL News Radio. Happy trails, everybody.
0: America's airports are preparing for the latest surge of summer travelers as the 4th of July weekend kicks off today. ABC's Matt Rivers is at Newark International Airport with the latest.
31: At more than 72 million Americans will be traveling at some point over this holiday period. And if you are flying, today will be the busiest day for that. The FAA is saying that they'll be handling more than 52,000 flights today. That is thousands more than it handles on a typical day. United saying that they will be flying themselves 6 million passengers alone across this holiday weekend.
0: Those who are driving this weekend will still spend a pretty penny on gas, but it will be cheaper than it has been. Today, AAA has the average price for a gallon of gas in Utah at $3.87. That's just over the national average of $3.83, a big drop from a month ago when the average price was $4.55 a gallon.
3: Ugh, I did not like
0: no,
3: it.
0: No, we
3: I'll
0: didn't.
3: Tell you that much. KSL News Time, 6:19. 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
8: In Utah County, volumes are increasing. Eastbound Quarry Ride Highway approaching Mountain View Corridor and northbound Mountain View Corridor from Quarry Ride Highway up to 2100 North. I-15, though, in Utah County, no delays. Same story on I-15 in Salt Lake County, but we do have the regular slowdowns in West Valley, northbound Bangor Highway at 4100 South, and then scattered from there all the way up to the 201 freeway. Eastbound on the 201 freeway, still just the normal delays in Magna at 7200 West. Aubrey?
20: Still seeing good speeds over in Weber and Davis counties. If you're on I-15, no delays from Ogden to downtown. It is getting a bit busier if you're trying to get into Hill Air Force Base at the South Gate and the West Gate right now. The Roy Gate's still looking pretty good so far this morning. And if you are on SR-193 trying to get up to Highway 89, especially the stoplight at Fairfield Road, that's going to cause you to slow down just a little bit. Attention property managers. 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I'm Aubrey Withrich at the KSL Traffic Center.
21: KSL 7-day forecast looking pretty good today. We've got breezy winds in the afternoon. High of 90, mostly cloudy at times with a 20% chance for a stray shower. Tomorrow, partly cloudy, 92. We warm to 94 on the 4th of July, mostly sunny skies. Sunday looks hot, 98 with mostly clear skies. We inch up towards 100 on Monday with a high of 99, partly cloudy. More partly cloudy skies on Tuesday, 97. We keep that 97 into Wednesday. From the KSL Weather Center, I'm Matt Johnson.
0: Right now, it's 63 degrees downtown. 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What's the big movie you're talking about tomorrow, Andy?
3: Minions and Monsters.
0: Oh, right, right.
3: So that
0: Minions
3: opened yesterday, technically.
0: Okay.
3: And, but we've got a lot. You know, there's the Young Washington movie, which I did finish.
0: Oh, did you?
3: I really enjoyed it. I think people are going to really like it. And it doesn't even go up to his part in the Revolution. This is just his time in the French and Indian War.
0: Yeah. But he's developing real character.
3: Yes.
0: Yeah.
3: And he learns by failure.
0: Oh, yeah, don't we all?
3: Right, he does, exactly. And that's, you know, that's one of the interesting things is, you know, from today we look back at him as, you know, the general and the first president and presiding over the Constitutional Convention. None of that happens in this movie.
0: Yeah.
3: And that's okay, because you get to know him and
0: I love
3: the struggle that he had coming up. And, you know, it's really interesting. I really think people are going to like, and the action scenes are really good. Ben Kingsley's in this.
0: Oh, yes.
3: Kelsey Grammer and Andy Serkis.
0: Oh, wow.
3: So all these different, and this is something the Angel Studios is releasing. So their quality continues to
0: go up and
3: to improve
0: up and, up.
3: And get bigger and better. And I think this one's going to be a fun one for people to watch
0: this
3: weekend.
0: It's so great to watch this weekend,
3: yes,
0: too.
3: Yes, it's a perfect time to do it.
0: I love that. All right, and tell us more about the Minions tomorrow.
3: Yes, and there's a new Enola Holmes movie, if you've watched the ones on Netflix where Millie Bobby Brown plays Sherlock's little sister.
0: Yeah, yeah, yeah.
3: There's a new one of those that dropped.
0: Oh.
3: And a prequel to Legally Blonde, a series.
0: Oh.
3: There's a lot this week.
0: I look forward to it tomorrow on the movie show here on KSL News Radio.
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3: 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Russian gas retailers are feeling a familiar sting during a gas shortage, but not for the same reason as the U.S. Russia is having a hard time stocking gas stations due to Ukrainian strikes on Russian oil refineries.
0: Kroger has reached a deal to acquire the Giant Eagle chain of stores for more than $1.6 billion. The deal will add 200 stores and about $9 billion in sales to Kroger's already impressive earnings that number in the tens of billions.
3: I always wonder when something like that happens, if that ends up affecting grocery prices, because Kroger is the owner of Smith's and we shop at Smith's a lot. But I always wonder, like,
0: still
3: they're
0: feels
3: taking
0: like there's
3: on,
0: good competition in the grocery business.
3: I would hope so, but I always wonder. The U.S. government is in talks with AI companies to impose voluntary standards for new models. The new oversights are mainly to prevent foreign interests from misusing the resources.
0: Let's get a look at your money at this moment. The Dow futures are up 68 right now. That's about a tenth of a percent. S&P futures up 7. That's also a tenth. NASDAQ futures up 46, which is just shy of 2/10. And crude oil trading at $67.19 a barrel.
3: Pretty quiet on our roadways early this morning. Not a big surprise. I think we're going to see lighter overall commute, but we'll see how that shapes up. We'll check the commute next.
0: If you are a homeowner, you need to know the name Superior Water and Air. I mean, like every other business, not all plumbers are alike.
3: No.
0: Not all HVAC specialists are alike. Some go through extensive training, like the plumbers and HVAC specialists at Superior Water and Air. They even have like a training facility in the back of their warehouse where they will have periodic updates to train on new equipment and new tools. And new. I mean, they're just, I've known guys that work at Superior who've worked at other companies before and wanted to work for a really quality company like Superior Water and Air.
3: Having actual experts come in, so that makes the jobs go faster, yeah. Gives you more confidence that they're going to do the work right. Because the reason you called them in the first place is because you don't know how to fix that or you're not able to fix that. So you got to, there's an implied level of trust with anyone you call into your house. We had a great experience. I mean, we always have talked, you know, hey, you know, as a homeowner, you know, the worst
0: stuff's
3: can happen.
0: Gonna go wrong.
3: It does. And it happened to us just a couple of weeks ago, but it was David, the plumber that came from Superior, he got there quick.
0: Yeah.
3: He found the leak quicker than I would have.
0: Yeah, for sure.
3: And then he kept me involved in the process all along the way. It was the one bright spot of what was a really rough day.
0: Yeah.
3: Really was.
0: Oh, I remember calling them a couple of times. One time my son got out of bed and stepped into water on his floor. His bedroom was in the basement. He came running upstairs. And so I thought, all right, this is what's so great about Superior Water and Air. I don't panic. Now, because you want to panic.
3: Well, and the other thing is, that's the moment where you're like, oh no, you don't have to think, who do I call?
0: You know who to call.
3: Exactly.
0: It's Superior Water and Air. And here's what's so great is that when their guys are trained, they're not trained to upsell you. They're not trained to say, hey, but why don't we just install a whole new blah, blah, blah. No, they're trained to fix the problem and take care of your home for years to come.
3: Every step, David said, hey, this I've got to do this next. Just, you understand, this would be the cost. Do you want me to do this?
0: Yeah. Yeah, that's how you have such good confidence. And you let people into your home knowing they're not there to get your bill up as high as it can go. They're there to take care of the problem.
3: Yeah, so give them a call. 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
8: Just a little slow northbound SR36 in Lake Point. It's not been growing yet this morning, but it is slow from Sunset Road up to I-80. Eastbound on the 201 freeway in Magna, pretty heavy at 7200 west. Northbound Mountain View Corridor delays quickly returned, approaching 3500 south and west valley, but the freeway I-15 remains clear from Spanish Fork all the way into Salt Lake. Aubrey?
20: It's been a good drive for drivers out in Weber and Davis County so far this morning. No delays on I-15. From Ogden to downtown, that'll take you about 30 minutes. And we are starting to see a little bit of southbound slowing on Highway 89 as you head downhill from Harrison Boulevard over to I-84. That will just take you a couple extra minutes through there. I'm Aubrey Withrich in the KSL Traffic Center.
0: Let's get a look at this weather forecast. Today we'll have some clouds and we'll get up to 90 degrees with a slight chance of rain. 92 tomorrow for Saturday, the July 4th holiday. We'll get up to 94 degrees. Mostly sunny. It'll be a beautiful day for parades and so on. Then it heats up to 98 on Sunday, 99 on Monday. That's the hottest day of the next seven right now is Monday, but we stay in the upper 90s through mid next week. Right now, mostly cloudy and 63 degrees downtown.
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3: Good morning. 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
0: Utah State University is embarking on a new journey. They are now officially members of the Pac-12 Conference.
3: KSL News Radio's Adam Small is live with the details. Adam?
13: Andy, for the first time in a decade, the Aggies are now changing logos on their fields, courts, and uniforms as they depart the Mountain West and join the Pac-12 as that conference looks to rise from the ashes of conference realignment. New Utah State men's basketball head coach Ben Jacobson tells the KSL Sports Zone the new conference was a big reason he decided to come to Logan in the first place.
14: There's periods of time in our lives where you know, you've got some opportunities to say yes to a higher level of competition, okay? And this one was the right fit for me at the right time. But what a great league it's going to be.
13: Other athletic leaders at the school say they're grateful for not only the chance to make new rivalries in this new conference, but also keep some of their current rivalries with schools like Boise State and San Diego State Football is going to be taking center stage first with the opening game of the season on September 5th in Logan. Conference play will begin in Boise on October 3rd. Live, Adam Small, KSL News Radio.
0: A 24-year drought broken in the Bay Area overnight as Team USA soars in at the top 16 of the World Cup, even after some late-game ejections left fans on the edge of their seats. ABC's Sophie Flay has details.
2: The Americans entering the match heavily favored over Bosnia, but not scoring until the 45th minute. Florian Balogun finally putting the U.S. on the board. But in the second half, a controversial moment. Balogun is called for a foul after bringing down a Bosnian player. The referee reviewing the moment by video replay, then issuing him a red card, ejecting him from the game.
0: The last time the U.S. Won a knockout round was in 2002 against Mexico.
3: Fans of both Team USA and Bosnia came to America First Field in Sandy to watch the teams face off in the Men's World Cup game. There were plenty of USA fans, but a large portion of the crowd came out to support Bosnia as well, including Mateja Mihajlovic.
15: Bosnia has been surprising me. They've gone to this far, and I'm happy for them. At the end of the day, so happy for them. It's the best that they've ever done.
3: Team USA defeated Bosnia, but fans say they're happy Bosnia got this far. USA facing Belgium on Monday.
0: A varsity basketball coach at East High School is launching a clothing brand that will help disadvantaged kids get their own athletic gear. Coach Landon Cummings told KSL in 2024 he had the idea to start the nonprofit Leap after seeing kids show up to practice in jeans and sandals. And now after launching the Elevate Reality apparel brand, he can make a bigger difference.
16: And as those profits grow and those sales happen, that'll help us make the Leap Foundation even more impactful.
0: With these profits, he hopes to not only be able to buy the kids' clothing, but also fund their future success in school.
3: Huge property tax increases are likely coming to cities across Utah. Leaders say the increases are needed because of low revenues and high operating costs. KSL News Radio's Brianna Willis joins us live now. Brianna?
17: Andy, Ogden Valley residents are likely reeling after hearing there's a potential 506% property tax increase coming to the town. They aren't alone. Eagle Mountain has proposed a 220% increase, a 170% increase in Hilldale, and a 54% increase proposed in Saratoga Springs, along with several other towns. In Ogden Valley, city officials say this is needed because they had lower than expected revenues for the year. The Bountiful city mayor tells KSL other cities might be looking to up taxes because they're seeing the rising costs of fire trucks, police cars, asphalt, pipes, and other repair prices. And sales taxes can't always be relied on to provide the needed funding costs. Live, Brianna Willis, KSL News Radio.
0: Ogden City Council member Sean Myers is resigning to accept a position in the presidency of the Ogden Temple of the Church of Jesus Christ of Latter-day Saints. According to the Standard Examiner, he will be leaving his post on July 31st, and the City Council has 30 days to appoint a replacement. Brandon Garside with the Ogden City Council told the Standard Examiner this is the first time a seat has been resigned from in 20 years.
3: KSL's top national stories this hour. A Russian couple are now facing criminal charges after their wild marriage proposal involved scaling the Empire State Building, one of the tallest buildings in New York City. ABC's Hannah Bata has the latest.
18: The daredevils, now identified as Angela Nikolaou and Ivan Kunetsov. Without any type of safety equipment, they climbed the top of the spire and unfurled a banner that read, "When the power of love beats the love of power, the world knows peace." Then they descended to a lower platform where Kunetsov dropped to his knee and proposed.
3: Nikolaou posted a photo of her ring on her Instagram shortly after the stunt.
0: First look traffic now, and here's Cormac Bone.
8: Still clean and clear on I-15, but eastbound I-80 now starting to fill up in the right lane as you leave Kimball Junction and approach the US 40 turnoff. I'm Cormac Bone in the KSL Traffic Center.
3: Well, the jobs report is out for the month of June.
0: Here to help us break down the numbers is Zions Bank senior economist Robert Spendlove. How's it look, Robert?
19: You know, this report was a little light. We were expecting job growth to come in around 114,000, came in at 57,000. So that's close to the bottom of the range of what we're expecting. So it's still a positive job report, but it's weaker than we had expected.
3: Robert, it seems like we haven't been matching the expectations that are in place just before the report comes out, whether we're guessing low or we're guessing high. Why can't we seem to get that predicted?
19: Yeah, and you know, we've had a good spring where we've had strong job growth that was above our expectation. That's kind of 3 months in a row where we've had this good job growth that was over 100,000, even up to about 150,000. But now we're kind of seeing some of this unexpected slowing where we still have strength in the healthcare sector. We still have strength in professional and business services. But we saw leisure and hospitality was down by 61,000. We also saw a revision of our past months down by about 74,000. So where we felt like we had some momentum going into the spring and into the summer, now we're kind of pulling back a little bit.
0: Did you expect that, Robert, considering the price of oil and gas and just how families are struggling?
19: Yeah, and you know, that's one of the struggles is when I talk to consumers, when I talk to average people, they don't feel very good right now. Consumer confidence is low. Consumers are feeling the strain of inflation, and they're feeling the strain of, you know, especially like gas prices. This gas price shock is really having a big impact. And so the question is, how does that start to relate through to the rest of the economy? And that could explain some of this pressure on leisure and hospitality. If you're worried about, you know, how are you going to pay your bills? Maybe you'll pull back a little bit on your vacation plans. And so that's starting to relay over into other parts of the economy as well.
3: Robert, do you think this is going to have any effect on what the Fed sets the interest rate at?
19: Yeah, so, you know, the Fed has their dual mandate. And so they're focused on employment and inflation. And so this is a little weaker than we're expecting. I don't think it's enough to shift the Fed's focus back over to employment. Right now, they're really worried about inflation. Their focus is mainly on inflation. If we continue to have more reports like this one, the Fed might have to start focusing on that more. But I think right now, they're still solely focused on inflation.
0: We so appreciate your time, Robert. Zions Bank Senior Economist Robert Spendlove with us. We just found out the U.S. added 57,000 jobs in June.
3: A little bit of delay, 201 freeway in Magna right now. We'll check the drive coming up next.
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3: 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Here's Cormac Bone.
8: Volume getting a little dense now eastbound on the 201 freeway in Magna, approaching 7200 west. Also pretty heavy on northbound Mountain View Corridor and Pangaeter Highway in West Valley. On Mountain View Corridor, it's heaviest at 3500 south. And on Pangaeter Highway, heaviest at 4100 south. Though they're both scattered delays all the way up to the 201 freeway. I-15, though, is still a calm drive through Utah and Salt Lake counties. Aubrey?
20: If you're traveling I-15 in Weber and Davis counties, that's also a really good drive from Ogden all the way into downtown Salt Lake City. 215's West Belt, that's moving right along Legacy Parkway and the West Davis Corridor. It is still looking a little bit slow if you're trying to get into Hill Air Force Base at the south and the west gate. And at those stoplights on SR 193 between I-15 and Highway 89, those are all filling in quite a right now. 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I'm Aubrey Wuthrich in the KSL Traffic Center.
7: Hey, calling for highs to top right around 90 today. Partly to mostly cloudy skies with a 20% chance for a shower. 92 tomorrow, partly cloudy. And the 4th of July, how about 94 with mostly sunny skies? From the KSL Weather Center, I'm Matt Johnson.
0: Let's see where we are this morning. I'll go check here. 63 degrees downtown. Coming up in just a moment. Oh, these have been, I've enjoyed these so much. The America Did You Knows.
3: Yes.
0: Aren't these fun? 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
0: Yeah, I hope so too.
3: Because I have really enjoyed them too.
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10: I used to keep up with current music. I thought that if I didn't, I'd officially be an old guy. So I hung in there, eavesdropping on the music the kids were hearing on the radio, but eventually I had to give up. I said, I can't do it. I don't care about 20-somethings singing to teenagers about lost love. I became a pop music illiterate who's forever going to be singing Bohemian Rhapsody in the car. No, no, no, no. This is a mistake. No matter your age, 40, 50, 60, 70, you have to keep up with pop music, not because it's any good. I mean, listen to this. Even if you don't like the music, you have to keep up with the biggest stars for your safety, for your family's well-being. There's a new 5-year study that shows on the days when top superstars release new albums, the number of nationwide traffic deaths spikes by 15%. Yeah, when Taylor Swift drops a new album, somebody in a car dies every 11 minutes. And it's not just Taylor Swift. The researchers looked at Kendrick Lamar, Drake, or Bad Bunny releases a new album. You don't care. You don't speak Spanish. Doesn't matter if you don't like this music, because somebody else in their car is fiddling with Spotify. On these days when the big albums drop, Spotify streams increase by 43%. So more people are fiddling with their touchscreens, the dials and the buttons in the car. They're not paying attention to the road, and bam, they hit you. So for safety, even if you can't stand the music, know when these superstars are releasing new music. It could save your life.
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3: 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The three things you need to know this hour. First,
24: firefighters battling the Iron and Cherry fires enjoyed a much-needed visit with therapy dogs earlier this week. I'm KSL News Radio's Isabella Sosa.
0: Second, U.S. hiring fell to 57,000 new jobs in June as inflation and global turmoil continue.
3: Third, traffic and weather together.
8: I-15, northbound, a little bit of delay approaching Bangor Highway, but that's the only slow spot all across the Wasatch Front. Eastbound I-80, that right lane still getting pretty full, approaching the U.S. 40 turnoff. I'm Cormac Bone in the KSL Traffic Center.
7: Looks like 90s for the 4th of July weekend, but near 100 next week. I'm Matt Johnson.
0: Right now, let's check the current temperature. 64 degrees at the KSL Common Spirit Health Studios.
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0: ABC News, I'm Sherry Preston. About 180 million of us now in the thick of it. This heat dome covering much of the east. ABC senior meteorologist Lee Goldberg.
1: Extreme heat warnings from the Midwest into parts of the Northeast. We'll drop those heat warnings as we go through Friday in parts of the Midwest. But for today, feels like 100 to 115 across much of the east. A high level four extreme heat risk as we go into Friday in the Mid-Atlantic back to the Ohio Valley. This is when the heat peaks into Thursday and Friday.
0: Due in court today in New York, the couple who got past security at the Empire State Building and made it all the way to the very top of the spire before unfurling a flag. They also got engaged at the top of the building while they were up there. Russia's overnight attacks on the Ukrainian capital of Kyiv now blamed for at least 20 deaths. Dozens more people are hurt. Pope Leo coming down hard on a traditionalist group that bucked the Vatican and consecrated four bishops, the Pope declaring a schism and excommunicating them. This is ABC News.
4: This is America, Did You Know? 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I'm Maria Shalaz. Richard Shankman is the author of Legends, Lies, and Cherished Myths of American History. This week, we are setting the record straight about the Minutemen.
5: We, of course, have celebrated the Minutemen, and they should be celebrated. These were ordinary people who heard the call of duty, a patriotic call by George Washington and others to go fight for your freedom, fight for your liberty. And that part's true, but they weren't the ordinary yeoman farmers. Yeoman farmers owned their land. Most of the Minutemen, they were in a lower class. They were impoverished. They didn't have a position. They didn't have status. This actually seemed like a good bet for them. Oh, somebody's going to feed me and I'll fight and maybe I'll become a hero and maybe I'll survive. Minutemen were not good shots. We think that, they were Cracker Barrel shots, right? I mean, every American had a gun and we were fighting and we were used to fighting. Well, it's not true. Most of the time when we had guns back in that day, it was to shoot buckshot. It wasn't to go out and certainly kill other people. So people weren't trained as marksmen. Many of them didn't have guns. They certainly didn't have good guns that were as well made as the British guns. And in the very first battle of the American Revolution, Lexington, Concord, what happened? The Minutemen came out and only 1 in 10 landed a shot on any of the British. Now, three times as many British soldiers fell as Minutemen, but that was because they were vastly outnumbered. There were just a lot more Minutemen.
4: 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I'm Maria Shalaz.
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8: Southbound I-15, that is actually from Bangor Highway up to 146 South, getting pretty dense. That's due to a crash. Looks like they're out of traffic and in the right shoulder, but not before they cause some delays. North 15, still in the clear from Provo to Salt Lake. In Salt Lake County, heavier delays northbound Mountain View Corridor and Bangor Highway through West Valley from 4700 South up to the 201 freeway. Eastbound on the 201 freeway in Magna, also still pretty heavy at 7200 West. Aubrey?
20: We are not seeing any delays on I-15 as you travel southbound from Ogden into Salt Lake City. But if you're trying to get into Hill Air Force Base, that is looking pretty slow at the South Gate and the West Gate right now. And it is starting to fill in if you're in Parley's Canyon, traveling eastbound on I-80 as you're trying to get onto Highway 40 there. That right lane is starting to stack up for drivers. 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I'm Aubrey Withrich in the KSL Traffic Center.
7: KSL 7-day forecast. How about a 90 today with partly to mostly cloudy skies in the afternoon with a bit of a south breeze. 92 tomorrow, partly cloudy. We're up to 94 on the 4th of July with mostly sunny skies Saturday afternoon. 98, downright hot on Sunday, mostly sunny skies. We're going to kick it to 99 on Monday, partly cloudy We keep it partly cloudy on Tuesday, 97. Upper 90s continue into next Wednesday with mostly sunny skies. From the KSL Weather Center, I'm Matt Johnson.
0: And right now it's 64 degrees downtown. Are you watching more soccer this week? Oh, by the way, the 7-day forecast brought to you by Performance Automotive Bountiful. Watching more soccer this weekend?
3: I'm hoping to catch some. I think there's a Brazil match before the U.S. plays on Monday.
0: Oh, yeah.
3: And of course, I follow England. It just does.
0: So England goes up against Mexico.
3: Yes, and what a game England had. They were down 1-0 until the 75th minute. And Belgium, the U.S.'s next opponent, was down 2-0 till late in the second half.
0: Wow.
3: Gave up two goals in the final 15 minutes. The team, I forget even who was ahead.
0: Then who does Brazil play? They play Norway?
3: Brazil-Norway. Norway,
0: yes. That's going to be a good one, too.
3: Yeah, so now each round, it's going to get to be a better
0: those
3: and better
0: people,
3: matchup.
0: The rowing people.
3: Yes.
0: Oh, my gosh. They hit the big drum, and the whole crowd rows. I have a friend that I used to do the Utah Stars games with a million years ago. Mm-hmm. And she was posted a picture on her social media of her at the Norway game.
3: Doing the row with everybody?
0: Yeah, and it was thrilling. Just thrilling.
3: Awesome. You saw the video of the ones coming up the escalator doing the rowing, right?
0: Yeah, I just loved it. The World Cup is such a fun fever to catch, and so we'll be watching it this weekend. Plus, we have the Jazz Summer League going on this weekend.
3: Oh, I actually had forgotten about that. Did we hear if Darren Peterson's going to play?
0: He's going to be there.
3: So I'm
0: going Saturday. I can't wait.
3: I hope you get to see him. I hope he lights it up for you.
0: Yeah, I think it's up at the Huntsman Center, up at the University.
3: I'm sure it's not at the Delta Center.
0: Yeah, not at the Delta Center. Yeah, we'll talk about it on Monday for sure. Great sports coverage here on KSL News Radio.
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3: 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The latest U.S. jobs report is sending mixed signals. On the positive side, payroll growth was above the rate needed to keep the jobless rate from climbing. The less positive side, hiring still weak and consumers finding it difficult to find jobs. This according to Yahoo Finance.
0: Fans headed to the World Cup on tickets bought through StubHub are reportedly having their tickets canceled at the last minute. This must be
3: there has to be a scam involved in this somehow.
0: One man told the BBC that he had spent nearly $6,000 to get his whole family to a match, and his tickets were canceled before he was offered a much, much pricier alternative just an hour before kickoff. That's got to be a scam.
3: Yeah, there's no way that can be a legitimate business practice. A mansion worth $42 million has been seized by the Singaporean police as part of restitution in an NVIDIA AI chip smuggling scheme. The Department of Justice has named Singapore as a hotspot for illegal smuggling of products to and from China.
0: Well, the jobs report was sort of weak, but the futures are headed up. The Dow futures up 258, which is 0.5%. S&P futures up 28, that's 0.4%. The Nasdaq futures up 163, that's 0.5%.
3: Well, if a lot of people are going to the airport, it doesn't seem like there's a whole lot of traffic necessarily heading that way all at the same time. We'll get a check of your commute coming up next.
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3: I-15 running clean and clear from Provo to Salt Lake northbound. Southbound, the delays have gone, and looks like the crash is also gone. That was near the point of the mountain, so you are in the clear both directions on I-15 through Utah and Salt Lake counties. Where you do have delays, northbound Mountain View Corridor, very heavy in West Valley, approaching 3500 south. Bangor Highway, delays are lighter but scattered from 4100 south all the way up to the 201 freeway. Aubrey?
4: Traveling between Ogden and downtown Salt Lake City is a smooth drive. It's going to take you about 30 minutes right now. And if you are traveling up on Highway 89, Legacy Parkway, or the West Davis Corridor, those are all moving at good speeds. It is a little bit slow if you're trying to get onto Highway 40 at that right lane on eastbound I-80. That right lane is starting to back up a little bit. Looking for a new ride? 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I'm Aubrey Withrich in the KSL Traffic Center.
1: Let's get a look at this weather forecast today. We'll have some clouds, 90 degrees for a high, 92 tomorrow. July 4th, we'll get up to 94, 98 on Sunday. Right now, it's 64 degrees downtown.
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2: 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I'm Andy Farnsworth.
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2: Local fire officials are urging firefighters who battled the Iron Fire near Eureka to thoroughly clean their gear after they were potentially exposed to lead and other heavy metals.
1: 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Adam?
7: Amanda, state fire officials say the soil near the historic Eureka Mills Tintic Mine is heavily polluted with lead and other waste from mining, milling, and smelting that took place there from the 1870s to the 1960s. They say that site is also potentially contaminated with things like mercury, arsenic, thallium, and other metals. In a letter now signed by the state's Division of Forestry, Fire, and State Lands, as well as fire commanders, they're urging crews to thoroughly wash their clothes, hoses, vehicles, even replace their vehicle air filters out of an abundance of caution, though the letter states clearly these recommendations are precautionary, saying there's no guarantee firefighters were exposed. In fact, in good news, they say the bulk of the firefighting happened away from the area that is most contaminated. Live, Adam Small, KSL News Radio.
2: The Babylon Fire burning in Bears Ears National Monument has exploded in size and is now reaching towards Canyonlands National Park, forcing closures. KSL News Radio's Brianna Willis joins us live. Brianna?
8: Andy, the Babylon Fire is now over 70,000 acres and still at zero containment. The fire has burned four structures so far and forced the closure of all forest lands, roads, and trails in the Monticello Ranger District. While the fire is not yet burning in Canyonlands National Park, the park has closed the Needles District. Meanwhile, firefighters are making some progress on the Cottonwood Fire, the state's largest at nearly 94,000 acres. They have it at 19% contained. The Iron Fire is 98% contained. And the Cherry Fire is at 76% containment. Live, Brianna Willis, KSL News Radio.
1: The town of Eureka is now preparing for a different type of natural disaster, flooding. Monsoon season is around the corner and torrential rains could affect homes and other buildings in the area. The town maintenance shed is now holding a sandbagging event on Monday. Volunteers are asked to bring shovels and gloves to help fill them.
2: Visits from furry friends are helping fire crews decompress after a long day on the job. KSL News Radio's Isabella Sosa has more.
9: Earlier this week, Golden Healer's therapy dogs visited a wildfire camp in Santaquin to spend time with firefighters battling the Iron and Cherry fires. The founder of Golden Healer says despite being covered in ash, the firefighters lit up when they saw the dogs and decompressed by sharing stories about their own dogs and life outside the camp. He says it was some much-needed relief, especially after the death of three firefighters in another part of Utah over the weekend.
2: Golden Healers hopes to visit more first responders across the state.
1: KSL's top national stories.

0: This hour, President Trump is defending his very long financial disclosure detailing how he made billions of dollars in his family's fortune during his first year in office. ABC's Rachel Scott has more.
1: Unlike past presidents, President Trump has not put his business into a blind trust. It's being run by his sons, Don Jr. and Eric. Experts call the president's financial gains while in the White House unprecedented.
2: We have never seen a president make this kind of money while he's in office. And in dealings that ostensibly could present a conflict of interest based on his responsibilities as president. There are many presidents in the past who have scrupulously avoided any optics of impropriety relating to his job as president.
1: Democrats outraged.
3: Trump is enriching himself at the expense of the American people.
1: It all comes as the president takes his new Air Force One jet for its inaugural flight. The $400 million gift from Qatar, retrofitted by the Pentagon with hundreds of millions of taxpayer dollars.
4: Well, it costs very little relative to what it would cost if we did it a different way.
1: But critics sounding the alarm that the deal would violate the Constitution's ban on gifts from foreign heads of state. White House staffers posting pictures inside the jet, showing off the large rooms. When the president leaves office, the plane will too. A highly unusual arrangement that transfers ownership of the plane to his presidential library.
5: President Trump took off in that jet to visit North Dakota. That trip to honor another commander-in-chief's new presidential library. ABC's Karen Waugh has the details.
6: He visited the new Theodore Roosevelt Library. The facility chronicles the life of the 26th president, who spent years in North Dakota after his wife and mother died on the same day. Roosevelt later credited his time in North Dakota for shaping his character and his future presidency.
7: He was an American man through and through.
6: The Theodore Roosevelt Library opens to the public on July 4th.
5: Included in the experience is the chance to speak to an AI-generated version of Roosevelt, who would answer questions on his life for visitors.
7: Do you consider the Panama Canal your greatest achievement?
8: I measure my greatest work by the lives improved. I felt I'd left a mark that would last.
5: How cool is that?
9: That's really cool.
5: He even said some words of wisdom from the former president, who told him, every day a president faces storms most people never see.
0: First look traffic on the 7 o'clock report, and here's Cormac Bone.
10: I-15 remains clean and clear all across the Wasatch Front, and even I-80, that right lane, easing up as you approach the US 40 turnoff, so it's just the regular city street delays to expect northbound SR36 in Lake Point. I'm Cormac Bone in the KSL Traffic Center.
5: A Utah hypnotherapist has been charged with sexually assaulting multiple people while in practice. Most of those survivors are men. One of them spoke with KSL. Jeremy Brown says he first reported the assault by William Draney 20 years ago, but only recently was asked for his testimony by the Salt Lake County District Attorney's Office.
11: Not only that he's being held to justice, but that I'm not alone. I'm not crazy. That I wasn't crazy. This did happen.
5: Brown is a military chaplain, served in the Army, and survived cancer, but says being a victim of sexual assault is in some ways harder than cancer. The accusations against Draney span from 2007 to 2025, and Brown says he hopes by speaking out, others will come forward.
0: A business in Logan was struck by an international scammer for more than $240,000. Authorities say a Nigerian national targeted the bulk sales business under the guise of a well-known grocery chain, where they placed the nearly $250,000 buy and skirted payment in the 30-day payment window. The Cash Valley Daily says the whole plan unraveled during the delivery process when the goods were shipped to a storage facility in the Bronx, New York, throwing up red flags for the delivery company who informed the business. The scammer has been charged with one count of communications fraud and one count of unlawful use of technology.
5: Starting Saturday, parents and guardians of children under the age of 18 can begin contributing to Trump accounts. But KSL News Radio's Don Brinkerhoff reports only a fraction of those eligible have been enrolled.
12: According to the Census Bureau, 73 million children were under the age of 18 as of 2024. Market Watch reports as of early last month, only about 6 million of those children had been signed up. About 1.5 million are thought to have qualified for $1,000 from the government to get the account started. The so-called Trump accounts were created to break the low-income cycle.
5: Certified financial planner Shane Stewart says the barrier seems to be that parents have to sign up for the accounts.
0: The June jobs report was released earlier this morning, and according to Robert Spendlove, a senior economist for Zions Bank, the numbers were good, but they could have been better.
13: We still have strength in the healthcare sector. We still have strength in professional and business services.
9: But we saw leisure and hospitality was down by 61,000. We also saw a revision of our past month down by about 74,000.
0: Spendlove interprets this as a slowing of the momentum that the job market had going into the spring and summer.
5: Experts say you shouldn't be ignoring notifications that someone is logging into your accounts. They could be signaling a huge security problem. Inside IT cybersecurity expert Catherine Linford says these notifications are not just background noise. Most of the time, they mean someone has your credentials.
13: So that's why getting your MFA or multi-factor authentication set up is critical on as many accounts as you can.
5: Linford also says never click on links to verify a login. Always navigate to a site on your own and go from there to log into your account. KSL News Time, 7:09 now. Time for a check of traffic and weather together. 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Here's Cormac Bone.
10: No delays on I-15 between Ogden and Provo. That crash that we had on southbound I-15 near the point of the mountain has cleared off the road. Eastbound, though, on 2100 north in Lehigh, still pretty heavy from about 2300 west over to I-15. Pioneer Crossing also a little heavier as you try to get onto I-15 in Lehigh as well. And northbound Mountain View Corridor right now a little easier, 3500 south, but Bangor Highway still slow from 4100 south up to 3500 south. Aubrey?
14: Things looking good for travelers headed between Ogden and downtown Salt Lake City on I-15. It is looking a little bit slow if you're coming down the hill from Harrison Boulevard to I-84 in South Weber, Ogden area. And if you are traveling between on the West Davis corridor between Clearfield and heading into Farmington, that's looking good. And Legacy Parkway moving right along. That right lane has cleared. If you're traveling eastbound I-80 trying to get over to Highway 40, that'll be a smooth drive. Got an old car? Donate it at carsforkids.org. It's easy, and they'll pick it up as soon as tomorrow. Call 1-877-CARS-FOR-KIDS today. I'm Aubrey Withrich in the KSL Traffic Center.
15: KSL hourly forecast. Temperatures starting out in the mid-60s at 7 a.m. with partly cloudy skies. By the lunch hour, partly cloudy. A light breeze out there, but temperatures in the mid-80s. By afternoon, well, we could see some mostly cloudy skies. Maybe a 20% chance for a stray shower. Temperatures top out somewhere near 90. From the KSL Weather Center, I'm Matt Johnson.
0: There's that sun poking through the clouds. We've got 64 degrees downtown. Coming up in just a moment, we've got Music in a Minute with John Smith here on KSL News Radio.
5: There's a new push from Washington to ban an illicit substance sold at deli counters, convenience stores, and vape shops across the country. ABC's Andrea Fujii has the details.
16: It's called 7-OH, a stimulant that can boost energy. Products can be in pill form, tea, or treats like ice cream and fruit-flavored gummies. The DEA now wants to classify it as a Schedule 1 drug, the same as heroin and LSD. 7-OH is a psychoactive substance with opioid-like effects derived from the naturally occurring kratom plant.
5: A bill was proposed in the Utah State Legislature earlier this year that would ban the substance, but now only heavily regulates it.
0: A 4th of July surprise for one Kentucky World War II veteran, more than 80 years in the making.
17: Kentucky veteran Glenn Fisher waited for the recognition he earned on a battlefield in Germany. Fisher landed on a Utah beach in 1944. Waiting to cross the Rhine River, his unit came under fire.
18: The Germans continued to fire these huge German 88 artillery guns. And that's where Glenn was wounded.
17: A wound like that should have meant a Purple Heart, but a recording error and a 1973 fire that destroyed millions of military records. So Jeff Thoke, his longtime friend, spent years digging, uncovering the proof they needed. A medal earned in 1945. Finally received in 2026.
0: Wow, that's amazing. ABC's Hannah Baton reporting.
5: A hawk from a local raptor rehabilitation group has gone missing. The Salt Lake Tribune says Hawkwatch International noticed on Monday that their Harris hawk named Stax had flown off and is now loose in Salt Lake City. The hawk is fairly large with brown plumage and yellow legs with small leather straps around each leg. His tail is black with a prominent white band at the base and tip. Stax is a non-local hawk, which means he is not adapted to Utah's climate, and his handlers want to get him back as soon as possible so he doesn't hurt himself in an unfamiliar environment. If you see him, you can contact Hawkwatch International through their website or social media pages.
0: I would think he'd stand out, so maybe somebody will see him. Let's hope.
5: I hope so.
0: Yeah. Trending this hour on the 7 o'clock report, North America is coming to Eurovision. Canada has joined the coveted song contest after the Prime Minister's $150 million Canadian dollar bid to cross the television pond.
5: Canada isn't the first non-European nation to join. According to Politico, Israel first broke the barrier in 1973, and then Morocco joined not long after in 1980. In 2015, Australia also joined in on the fun as the first country outside the European broadcasting area.
0: This may be the first time Canada themselves have joined the contest, but they're no stranger to supporting Canadians who have. One notable example is Celine Dion, who took first place in 1988 when she represented Switzerland. I didn't know Celine Dion won Eurovision.
5: That's I didn't cool. either.
0: This all begs the question, so when is it America's turn to shine?
5: Well, we'll have to join it first, I guess.
0: That would be awesome.
5: KSL News Time, 7:13. The three things you need to know this hour. First,
19: officials are issuing a word of caution to crews who battled the Iron Fire near Eureka, saying they were potentially exposed to lead and other metals while working on that fire. I'm KSL News Radio's Adam Small.
0: Second, several Utah cities are facing tax hikes over 100%. Reasons vary from lower than expected revenue to the rising costs of police vehicles and repairs.
5: Third, traffic and weather together.
10: Been a pretty light drive all morning so far. No delays on I-15 between Ogden and Provo. Even eastbound I-80 in that right lane, no delays approaching the US 40 turnoff. I'm Cormac Bone in the KSL Traffic Center.
15: The warming trend continues for the holiday weekend. I'm Matt Johnson.
0: Right now, we've got clouds and 64 degrees at the KSL Common Spirit Health Studios.
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20: From ABC News, I'm Sherry Preston. The latest numbers out on unemployment show anemic hiring in the month of June. U.S. employers brought on far fewer workers than they had throughout the spring, says ABC's Jim Ryan.
21: After a month that saw non-farm payroll employment increase by 172,000, the figure from June fell to 57,000 new positions, many of them in professional services and health care. Still, the unemployment rate, according to the Bureau of Labor Statistics, fell slightly to 4.2% last month.
20: Likely one of the reasons in the drop in the unemployment rate was that more people gave up looking for jobs, analysts say. Troubling story outside Columbus, Ohio, where 16 children and four adults were found at a small home, not much bigger than a two-bedroom apartment, all of them living in deplorable conditions.
22: After investigators went in on a search warrant, they found the kids, ranging from 18 months to 18 years old, squatting and covered in bugs.
23: Animals, livestock are kept in better condition.
22: Also inside, the children's parents and set of grandparents. They were immediately placed under arrest and arraigned Wednesday. All four charged with 16 counts of child endangerment, pleading not guilty.
20: ABC's Morgan Norwood. The extreme heat blanketing the entire eastern half of the country isn't stopping people from traveling over the 4th of July weekend.
24: More than 72 million Americans will be traveling at some point over this holiday period, and if you are flying, today will be the busiest day for that. The FAA saying that they'll be handling more than 52,000 flights today. That is thousands more than it handles on a typical day. United saying that they will be flying themselves 6 million passengers alone across this holiday weekend.
20: ABC's Matt Rivers at Newark International Airport. After two consecutive postponements due to weather, another scrub of the mission to rescue a space telescope on the verge of disintegrating as it reenters the atmosphere. A robot was supposed to move the telescope to another orbit, but there were mechanical problems. This is ABC News.
0: A big change is coming in the video game world from Sony.
25: For more than 30 years, video gamers with PlayStations have been carefully taking care of those game discs. But soon there won't be any discs at all. Sony now says come January of 2028, it won't be releasing any more games on physical discs. Video game giant Rockstar beating Sony to the punch, announcing the highly anticipated Grand Theft Auto 6 will only be sold as a download. Dave Packer, ABC News.
5: I mean, it is the end of an era, because there is something about holding the game in your hand, but the way things advance and the timelines that these companies are on to turn out video games, they turn out a video game and it's not always 100% bug-free, and that what you end up doing is downloading patches to that anyway. Yeah. So once you have the disc, you have the original early version of the game, and every time you want to play it, you've got to download updates for it anyway. So why bother with the cost of the disc? I mean, that's a big business for the people who make the discs.
0: Oh, sure.
5: Like, this is going to impact parts of the economy, but that's just the evolution of how things go.
0: It really is that we don't own things physically as much anymore. Although,
5: this happened to CDs with music.
0: Yeah, but I do see my students, you know, people in their 20s who are re-embracing owning
1: art, owning the record that they buy albums, or they want to physically, so that if Spotify disappeared tomorrow or whatever, that they would still own the physical attribute of the music.
5: Well, you know, GameStop does the used games.
1: Yeah.
5: Some classic, there's a few, even sports games. Sports games are the most disposable because they turn over every year. But the last time that they made this version of NFL, there's the last time they made this version of college sports before they lost the license, that becomes the one that people play, and then they start spending energy on how to mod them so that they can be played now with current... Like, there's a game that I played on the Nintendo in 1991 that you can modify and play with current NFL rosters on a game from 1991.
1: That's cool.
5: So that, to me, it's the future. I feel bad, but that's where we are.
2: Hey, it's John Smith from 103.5 The Arrow. Time for some music in a minute. Victor Willis, the lead singer and co-writer of The Village People, has passed away at the age of 74 following a short illness. If you're picturing The Village People in your head, he was the one that was dressed up like a cop. Willis co-wrote YMCA and In the Navy, as well as most of the other Village People tracks. Statement from The Village People calls his passing a profound loss. Lego, teaming up with Olivia Rodrigo to launch a 5-set collectible collection that highlights the different eras of her career. Just eras of her career? Huh. First 3 sets now available for pre-order. The full range available on August 1st. And finally, Rush had to postpone a couple of shows in Texas this week after Geddy Lee was diagnosed with laryngitis and bronchitis. The band said doctors advised Lee to rest, saying they would not perform unless they could give the fans their best show. That's only days after the band had to cancel another show because they had trouble getting back into the country after visiting Mexico City. But it's Rush, so happy Canada Day. That is your Music in a Minute. Or so, here on KSL News Radio, I'm John Smith reporting.
5: 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Let's go to the traffic center. Cormac Bone.
10: Got some delays transitioning from westbound 201 freeway to northbound I-215's west belt, just on that transition ramp, and due to that construction, I imagine, is that light delay there. Otherwise, though, your freeway is looking really good. No delays on I-15 through Utah and Salt Lake counties. Eastbound on the 201 freeway, still normally delayed at 7200 west in Magna. And northbound Mountain View Corridor and Bangor Highway, both a little slow, approaching 3500 south. Aubrey?
14: Well, if you're traveling between Ogden and downtown, that's been a good drive all morning. But we do have a little stretch of slowing there between Farmington and Centerville. And then after that, it picks back up and you're at great speeds all the way into downtown Salt Lake City. A little bit of slowing on Beck Street right at the round Staker Parsons at that intersection right there. You might have to wait a couple extra minutes there. And if you're up on Highway 89, still coming down that hill is a little bit slow from Harrison Boulevard over to I-84. 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I'm Aubrey Withrich in the KSL Traffic Center.
15: KSL 7-day forecast looking pretty good today. We've got breezy winds in the afternoon. High of 90, mostly cloudy at times with a 20% chance for a stray shower. Tomorrow, partly cloudy, 92. We warm to 94 on the 4th of July, mostly sunny skies. Sunday looks hot, 98 with mostly clear skies. We inch up towards 100 on Monday with a high of 99, partly cloudy. More partly cloudy skies on Tuesday, 97. We keep that 97 into Wednesday. From the KSL Weather Center, I'm Matt Johnson.
1: And right now it's 64 degrees downtown, and the 7-day forecast brought to you by Performance Automotive Bountiful. 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And then she goes in depth on a story that's important for the day with really interesting long form interviews. 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
8: 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The Japanese yen has dropped to a 40-year low, which could signal trouble for the worldwide economy. As Japanese firms weaken, investors seek stronger investments in U.S. dollars, strengthening the dollar and further weakening the yen, which makes the global market even more volatile.
1: Oil prices continue to fall for the fourth straight week, despite peace talks being in a complicated place. Let's see where we're trading this morning. This morning, crude oil trading at $67.50 a barrel.
8: Wow. A Utah-based atomics company has announced a collaboration with chipmaker NVIDIA that will focus on the development of AI data centers in Utah. This partnership will be the first time advanced nuclear energy directly powers AI.
1: We learned just an hour ago that the U.S. added 57,000 jobs in June, and the markets are headed up. Right before the opening bell, the Dow futures up 147. That's 0.3%. The S&P futures up 10. That's 0.1%. NASDAQ futures up 54, which is 0.2%.
8: Traffic has stayed pretty light for most of the morning on I-15, but we've got some delays creeping in now between Farmington and Centerville on the southbound side. Traffic and weather together is coming up next.
1: We love supporting Utah businesses, and one of the ways that we've done that, I think, is by recommending them to Les Olson IT, because every business that's ever worked with Les Olson IT has benefited so much, whether it was 70 years ago when they first started and setting you up with whatever technology was available at the time, to moving through copiers and printers and computers and laying the cable for your network, to all of the issues that businesses have with AI now.
8: Yeah, you know, Les Olson IT also does physical security for your company with some really advanced stuff. 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
8: If you need this help, why not go to a local business that's been around for 70 years that's here? 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
8: 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You got a new crash out there, Cormac?
10: Doesn't look like it in Salt Lake and Utah counties, but northbound I-15, the delays are starting up at the south interchange. We also do see regular slowdowns in Lehigh, eastbound 2100 north from Redwood Road over to I-15, and eastbound on the 201 freeway in Magna, normal delays at 7200 west. Aubrey?
14: Well, we do have a crash. This is at the mouth of Weber Canyon on eastbound I-84. It's over to the left shoulder. Just watch out for that there. And we do have some slowing if you're traveling on southbound I-15 between Farmington and Centerville. After that, though, it picks back up and you're at good speeds all the way into downtown Salt Lake City. If you're traveling through Parley's Canyon right now, that's looking good. Even that right lane trying to get over to Highway 40 is moving. Nuclear energy might be coming to your state. 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I'm Aubrey Withrich in the KSL Traffic Center.
1: Let's get a look at the weather forecast for today. We'll have some clouds. We'll get up to 90 degrees for a high. 92 tomorrow with more sunshine. Saturday, the sun is out, and we'll get up to 94 degrees for the 4th of July. That just sounds about perfect. I mean, I suppose you might want it a little bit cooler if you had your brothers, but that's really great.
8: We're going to do a pool party at my brother-in-law's house, so I'll take the warmer with as long as I have like some umbrella shade.
1: Yeah, because it's gonna, you're not going
8: to dip
1: any cloud
8: in the pool if it gets hot.
1: Yeah, that's perfect way to spend the holiday. Sunday, even warmer. We'll get up to 98 on Sunday, 99 on Monday. That's our warmest of the next seven. But we stay in the upper 90s through midweek next week, 97 on Tuesday and Wednesday. Right now, it's partly cloudy and 64 degrees downtown.
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8: Good morning. 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
1: Several Utah cities are looking at large property tax hikes.
8: They say the rising cost of everything, plus the state's fires, are contributing causes. KSL News Radio's Brianna Willis joins us live now. Brianna?
27: Andy, Ogden Valley has the largest proposed property tax increase at 506%, but they aren't the only ones. Eagle Mountain residents could face a 220% increase, Hilldale a 170%, and a 55% increase in Roy, and there are others. Bountiful Mayor Kate Bradshaw tells KSL most towns rely on these taxes to fund essential services such as road and water repairs, as well as paying for damages from fires and covering the paychecks for those fighting them. This year, there's seen major increases for supplies, and the huge damage caused by natural disasters have been eating up budgets. Live, Brianna Willis, KSL News Radio.
1: Utah has officially launched the Division of Housing and Community Development. The hope is to combine existing and new housing programs, aligning them with the governor's new Utah Elevated Economic Development Plan. It was created under a bill passed in the latest legislative session, described as a movement to align housing policy, state investments, and economic developments.
8: With it now being July, Utah State has officially joined the Pac-12 Conference. KSL News Radio's Adam Small joins us live with details. Adam?
28: Andy, for the first time in more than a decade, the Aggies are now wearing a new conference logo on their uniforms as they join a handful of former Mountain West schools in a new rendition of the Pac-12. Utah State University President Brad Mortensen told KSL Sports Zone they are looking forward to what they can make of this new opportunity.
29: The assets that we have from the previous version of the Pac-12 in terms of media production and broadcast production and those things, we think that's an opportunity for us to really leverage and push the boundaries of what college athletics can be like in the future.
28: The school's athletic director also says they're grateful for not only the chance to make new rivalries, but also keep current rivalries with schools like Boise State and San Diego State. The Aggies' first game of the upcoming football season is on September 5th. Conference play begins in Boise on October 3rd. Live, Adam Small, KSL News Radio.
1: A varsity basketball coach at East High School is launching a clothing brand that will help disadvantaged kids get their own athletic gear. Coach Landon Cummings told KSL in 2024 he had the idea to start the nonprofit LEAP after seeing kids show up to practice in jeans and sandals. And now, after launching the Elevate Reality apparel brand, he can make a bigger difference.
0: And as those profits grow and those sales happen, that'll help us make the LEAP Foundation even more impactful.
1: With those profits, he hopes to not only be able to buy the kids' clothing, but also fund their future success in school.
8: A red card controversy had World Cup fans at the edge of their seats last night as Team USA battled Bosnia and Herzegovina to reach the top 16. ABC's Sophie Flay has the details.
17: The Americans entering the match heavily favored over Bosnia, but not scoring until the 45th minute. Florian Balogun finally putting the U.S. on the board. But in the second half, a controversial moment, Balogun is called for a foul after bringing down a Bosnian player. The referee reviewing the moment by video replay, then issuing him a red card, ejecting him from the game. Experts say in issuing the red card, the refs failed to follow protocol, using slow motion to review the play, which can make an accidental contact look more serious. According to protocol, slow motion is only supposed to be used to pinpoint contact, not judge its severity.
8: Balogun will have to miss Team USA's next match against Belgium in Seattle on Monday.
1: Fans flooded America First Field in Sandy to watch the game.
18: Seeing Utah, especially Utah, show up for this is so cool.
19: Oh my gosh, this is amazing. I love it. I love the crowd. I love the chaos. I love the, you know, the love for the USA teams.
20: USA, baby, let's go!
1: Team USA won the match 2-0. The team's next opponent will be Belgium, who they will play on July 6th.
8: KSL's top national stories this hour. A Russian couple now facing criminal charges after their wild marriage proposal involved scaling the Empire State Building, and it's raising new security concerns in the Big Apple. ABC's Hannah Batah has more.
21: Important questions are being raised. How did they pull off this stunning security breach at a time when law enforcement in New York is on heightened alert for the July 4th holiday? The couple somehow gained access to a door leading up to the spire, which is typically locked. This tourist says she saw them.
22: Along came these two people, and they opened the mesh door and just went upside, so I assumed that they worked there.
8: The couple put a flag at the top of the spire that said, when the power of love beats the love of power, the world knows peace.
1: First look traffic now, and here is Cormac Bone.
10: Well, it was a disabled vehicle causing the northbound I-15 delays at the point, or at the south interchange. That's since cleared off the road, but it is still slow there from about 7200 south up to 5300 south. Northbound Mountain Bangor Highway also getting pretty heavy through West Valley. I'm Cormac Bone in the KSL Traffic Center.
8: No one celebrates Independence Day quite like Utah, and we don't need fireworks to do it. KSL News Radio's Cameron Elliott has some other festivities.
23: At the Fold of Liberty Farms in Spanish Fork on Saturday, you can get the military experience. There will be multiple military vehicles you can ride in and a petting zoo with all the farm animals you could ever want to meet. Today and tomorrow, you can visit the Sarah Shell, where the American Heritage Museum is displaying artifacts like an original copy of Thomas Paine's Common Sense and a first magazine printing of the Declaration of Independence. And finally, today through Saturday is the Heber Valley's Red, White, and Blue Festival with a 10K run, a breakfast, and a Toby Keith tribute. Performance. Cameron Elliott, KSL News Radio.
1: Alaska Airlines has given a special cart to Salt Lake City International Airport. The cart is used to transport the remains of fallen service members to and from airplanes.
24: We maintain it. We keep it beautiful. We keep it covered. We keep it stored. However, it's available to any airline that has a deceased on it at one phone call.
1: Alaska Airlines Fallen Soldier Program spokesperson Daniel Brosh says these carts were created by company technicians in Seattle who wanted a better way to honor those who served. He says this cart uses a flag for curtains and is decorated with a Utah flag and the Salt Lake skyline on the inside.
8: Secret Lives of Mormon Wives star and ex-bachelorette Taylor Frankie Paul has reportedly checked herself into rehab. KSL News Radio's Reagan Edelman reports.
2: The choice came after a recommendation from Paul's doctor, according to a statement sent to People in TMZ. They say her rehab stay will be brief and is completely voluntary. This comes after months of public fallout over domestic abuse accusations and multiple court proceedings. Those allegations have since been dismissed, but the founder of Mom Talk is set to appear in a Salt Lake court next week as part of a custody dispute with her ex-boyfriend over their two-year-old son. We don't know how long Paul will remain in rehab, but a source tells People she's committed to getting better. Reagan Edelman, KSL News Radio.
8: Traffic is not too backed up on I-15 this morning heading through Salt Lake County. You got some heavy traffic through Midvale and Murray and some southbound heavy traffic in Farmington. We'll check that coming up next.
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8: 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Here's Cormac Bone.
10: No slowdowns on I-15 in Utah counties, but northbound I-15 in Salt Lake County getting a little slow from 7200 south up to 5300 south. Northbound Mountain View Corridor and Bangor Highway also pretty dense now in West Valley, especially Bangor right now approaching 4100 south and just after 3500 south all the way up to the 201 freeway. Eastbound on the 201 freeway, just the regular delays at 7200 west. Aubrey?
14: Well, right now we do have a crash at the mouth of Weber Canyon. It looks like that's over to the left shoulder, so just watch out for that there. And we are still seeing a touch of slowing between Farmington and Centerville on southbound I-15. And if you are trying to get into Parley's Canyon right now from that, from 215's northbound side on the east belt, you will see a little bit of slowing on that collector ramp there as you're heading up into the canyon, though. Things look good there. Even if you're trying to get onto Highway 40, it's a little bit backed up right now, but nothing too bad to slow you down. I'm Aubrey Withrich in the KSL Traffic Center.
9: Calling for highs to top right around 90, and some of us may even stop in the upper 80s. Look for mostly cloudy to partly cloudy conditions in the afternoon, maybe a 20% chance for a stray shower. Tomorrow, 92, partly cloudy. By 4th of July, 94, nice and hot, mostly sunny. From the KSL Weather Center, I'm Matt Johnson.
1: And right now, let's see where we are. 64 degrees downtown. Coming up in a moment, we'll talk with Peter Haralambos about this daredevil couple that climbed to the top of the tower
8: on the top of
1: the Empire State Building. I have a hard time even watching the video, but we'll talk to Peter about it next on KSL News Radio.
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11: When George Washington needed a flag, he showed his design to a seamstress, and she cut out the stars, sewed the stripes, and you know the result. But if George Washington needed a flag today, he'd Google custom flags, and a minute later his Facebook feed would be absolutely littered with flag ads. Cheap flags, sturdy flags, rainbow flags, flags that wave. He'd see flags featuring coiled snakes, black stripes, stars and bars, but nothing that was exactly right. So next, old George would jump on Etsy, where he'd find a custom seamstress ready to turn your art into a hand-stitched flag. Didn't matter that the woman who owned the Etsy Ross storefront had a string of husbands and a sordid affair or two that might have muddied her reputation on Twitter. Didn't matter. General Washington needed a flag to rally his militia, so he'd whip out his Colonial Express card and upload his custom Stars and Stripes design, happily paying the extra 30 shillings for rush shipping, and after FedEx delivered the long cardboard tube, he'd unfurl his flag in all its glory and salute. Of course, the next day an email would pop up asking him to rate his transaction, and as we know from the history books, George Washington gave his flag 13 stars. In the comments below, he'd write, "I'd give this purchase 50 stars if I could." And that flag has been burned, spat upon, and kneeled before, and flown over Iwo Jima, Gettysburg, Berlin, and tomorrow your front lawn has earned its 50 stars.

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3: KSL News Time, 744. The three things you need to know this hour. First,
4: several Utah cities are facing potential tax hikes over 100%. Reasons vary from lower than expected revenue to the rising costs of police vehicles and repairs. I'm KSL News Radio's Brianna Willis.
5: Second, the state of Utah has officially launched the Division of Housing and Community Development, a move that allows new and existing housing programs to combine under one office.
3: Third, traffic and weather together.
6: Northbound I-15 delays at the south interchange. Southbound I-15 slow where the West Davis corridor merges. And eastbound on the 201 freeway, new delays between Bangor Highway and I-215. I'm Cormac Bone in the KSL Traffic Center.
7: Looks like 90s for the 4th of July weekend, but near 100 next week. I'm Matt Johnson.
5: Right now, 66 degrees at the KSL Common Spirit Health Studios.
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8: ABC News, I'm Sherry Preston. Companies across the country pulling back on hiring last month. The Labor Department says about 57,000 jobs were created, about half of what was expected. Jobs numbers for both April and May were both revised lower as well. Job one for about 180 million of us is finding out ways to make it through the triple-digit heat dome that's dropped into one of the eastern half of the country with a vengeance. ABC's Rhiannon Alley.
9: In Minnesota, a boy on the field for the national anthem at a minor league game collapsing from dehydration Tuesday, one of the players carrying him off the field. Sparkle Martin, overcome by the heat while waiting for a bus, collapsing to the ground.
10: I kind of fell to my knees and immediately knew I was having a heat stroke.
9: Officials reminding everyone to stay cool and to hydrate.
8: Russia overnight hammering the Ukrainian capital of Kyiv with a drone and missile attack that went on for 11 hours. Officials say at least 20 people were killed. This is ABC News.
3: Well, let's go in depth now. Maybe you've seen the video of that daredevil couple climbing to the top of the Empire State Building yesterday, but the daring stunt unexpectedly turned into a moment of romance.
5: ABC News reporter Peter Haralambos joins us live. I have a hard time even watching the video, Peter.
11: Yeah, this was uncomfortable to watch, though it did briefly captivate us here in the newsroom across New York City, really, adding to this seemingly endless number of spectacles we've had here in New York this week. America 250, the World Cup, Travis Kelce and Taylor Swift probably getting married at Madison Square Garden. All of this kind of attention moved away once we saw this climbing, this proposal in the sky. This couple now newly engaged in separate holding cells overnight. They're awaiting a court appearance today on charges, including burglary, reckless endangerment, criminal mischief, and disorderly conduct.
3: Now, Peter, when I was watching this, I thought, hey, I watched a documentary a couple of years ago about a couple people who did things similar to this. So I was only half surprised, but I was also not surprised when I found out that documentary was about these two.
11: That's right. That documentary, Skywalkers, a Love Story, documented their love of scaling buildings across the globe. They've previously scaled massive towers in Asia, in the Middle East. This is their thing, though in this instance, you know, it still came as a surprise here in New York. This couple, we believe, was able to get through a worker entrance to make their way near the top of the building. One eyewitness claimed that she saw them going through a maintenance hatch on the 102nd floor.
5: Did they have any kind of safety equipment on them, or were they just free climbing?
11: They were completely free climbing. At any moment, they theoretically could have fallen. They didn't have any kind of like belay ropes or harnesses or nets. They were really going completely out on their own, other than really carrying up that banner with them.
12: I will say this isn't necessarily the first time we've seen something like this, though it is one of the more notable instances. In 2014, for example, a teenager from New Jersey, he climbed his way to the top of the spire of the Freedom Tower. A man in 1994, a French climber, made his way to the top of the Empire State Building. He actually climbed the entire thing, not just the tippy top like this couple did. And of course, in the 70s, we had Philippe Petit do a tightrope act across the World Trade Center, despite police eventually taking him down after a 40-minute act.
13: I couldn't see what the banner said. Did you see what the banner said?
12: Yeah, so this is a quote that often is attributed to Jimi Hendrix, this idea that, when we care more about the power of love, when we care more about the power of love than the love of power, this will basically lead to world peace. It's a Hendrix quote, though I think some experts tie it actually back to 19th century Prime Minister of Great Britain, William Gladstone. That banner flying for a few minutes. As we were watching this, it really was unclear whether or not this was some kind of protest or anything like that. And then we saw, of course, the engagement. The full quote, my apologies for misstating it earlier, "When the power of love beats the love of power, the world will know peace."
3: Peter, have we heard any statements from them? I mean, there has to be a social media aspect of this, too, because they were known for using their own GoPros to shoot things. Is this something that the authorities can confiscate so that they can't post those videos?
12: Yeah, I mean, the videos were out there at this point. You know, they have their devices. They're locked up. They spent the night in prison overnight. But they did live stream part of this. They posted online. We saw a photo, for example, of the big diamond on the engagement ring. And that's out there. That's out there in the universe. At this point, it's part of their social media profile. It's kind of contributed to their public following. We've seen, for example, an uptick in their follower count overnight. The woman, Angela Nicolau, she has more than 1 million followers for context, already viral from past climbs, this one, though, taking the cake.
13: Just amazing, Peter. Thank you. Peter Haralambos with us on the In-Depth of 15 and 45.
3: 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Here's Cormac Bone.
6: Northbound I-15 delays are just as you pass 90th South is where it starts up and reaches up to 5300 South. It's actually a little slow approaching on southbound I-15, 5300 South. Just a little slow there. Northbound I-15 delays continue right after 3300 South, but otherwise clear up as you get closer to Salt Lake. Northbound on I-215's East Belt transitioning to go eastbound on I-80 at the mouth of Parley's Canyon. Also seeing that delay that we've been seeing in the past couple of weeks here. Northbound Bangor Highway, normal delays from 3500 South up to the 201 freeway. Aubrey?
14: Well, we do still have this crash at the mouth of Weber Canyon for eastbound drivers there. Looks like it's moved over to the left-hand shoulder, so just watch out for that if you're traveling through Weber Canyon. Coming down the hill from Harrison Boulevard, you will have some slowdowns as you're approaching I-84, especially at that intersection there right at the bottom of the hill. And if you're on I-15, southbound I-15 from Farmington into Centerville, that's still looking a little bit slow. And then once you come out of that, it's looking like you're at good speeds all the way into downtown Salt Lake City. 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I'm Aubrey Withrich in the KSL Traffic Center.
13: Let's get a look at the 7-day forecast brought to you by Performance Automotive Bountiful. And hello, Matt Johnson.
15: Hello and good morning. Hey, we're getting closer to the 4th. Today, we've got a high of 90. It'll be a little bit breezy and expect more cloud cover in the afternoon. Potentially, a 20% chance for a stray shower. Tomorrow, partly cloudy, 92. We've got a 94 for your 4th of July. It is looking good. Hey, mostly clear skies, nice and hot for the barbecue or the pool day. Sunday, you've got 98, mostly sunny skies, and then we inch up on 100 degrees. 99 on Monday with partly cloudy skies. Going partly cloudy again on Tuesday, high of 97. More upper 90s through the majority of next week. But the 4th? Looking good?
13: Yeah, looks great. Yep. Thank you, Matt. Right now, partly cloudy and 66 degrees downtown.
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3: 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Russian gas retailers are feeling a familiar sting during a gas shortage, but not for the same reason as the U.S. Russia is having a hard time stocking gas stations due to Ukrainian strikes on Russian oil refineries.
5: Kroger has reached a deal to acquire the Giant Eagle chain of stores for more than $1.6 billion. The deal will add 200 stores and about $9 billion in sales to Kroger's already impressive earnings that number in the tens of billions.
3: The U.S. government is in talks with AI companies to impose voluntary standards for new models. The new oversights are mainly to prevent foreign interests from misusing the resources.
5: So we learned this morning that the U.S. added 57,000 jobs in June, which was a little soft, according to the people that we spoke to. And yet, the market seemed to like it, Andy, if they're responding to that. The Dow is up 416 now. That's 0.8%. We're at 52,722. The S&P is up 50. That is 0.7%. The NASDAQ is up 173. That is 0.7%. And oil this morning is trading at $67.85 a barrel.
3: And looking at the roads, traffic's moving pretty smoothly on the freeways. There's a few spots where traffic gets heavy, but don't see any stop and go on the I-15 corridor. We'll check your commute next.
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20: Stolen Voices of Dole Valley, a gripping new 9-part investigative podcast about a serial killer you've probably never heard of, Warren Forrest, a sadistic predator who prowled the Pacific Northwest in the early 70s. He hid behind the deeds of Ted Bundy, and he's only been convicted of two murders, but is suspected of many more. Since the release of Stolen Voices of Dole Valley, a witness identified in the podcast could lead investigators to the remains of Jamie Grissom.
21: 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He said he stumbled. 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

0: Provo on I-15. Eastbound on the 201 freeway has really eased out through Magna. No delays there. It's actually westbound slow at 7200 west. Eastbound on the 201 freeway from Mountain View Corridor over to Bangor Highway. That's where it is a little slow. On Bangor Highway, normal delays northbound from 3500 south up to California Avenue. Aubrey?
1: Well, we do still have some pretty big delays if you're traveling southbound I-15 between Farmington and Centerville on southbound I-15. And we do still have this crash in at the mouth of Weber Canyon. It looks like it's still moved over to that left shoulder, but not causing any delays through there. So just give yourself a few extra minutes if you're trying to get from Ogden into downtown with that slowing on I-15. Don't miss Ute Stampede July 8th through the 11th. 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I'm Aubrey Withrich in the KSL Traffic Center.
2: Today we'll have some clouds and 90 degrees, 92 tomorrow. For Saturday, July 4th, sunshine and 94 degrees. Right now it's 66 degrees downtown.
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5: 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This is Utah's Morning News. I'm Andy Farnsworth.
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5: The Babylon Fire has forced closures in Canyonlands National Park and other public lands.
2: The fire is still at 0% containment on last update. KSL News Radio's Brianna Willis joins us live. Brianna?
6: Amanda, the fire has now burned over 70,000 acres. It's burning in the Bears Ears National Monument, and while it isn't close to Canyon, isn't in Canyonlands yet, the park has already closed the Needles District until further notice. The fire has also forced closure of all BLM-managed lands west of Hart's Draw Road through Indian Creek Corridor and all Forest Service lands, roads, and trails in the Monticello Ranger District. Firefighters are making progress in other fires across the state. The Cottonwood Fire is at 19%, the Snyder Fire at 49%, and as of this morning, we have an update that the Wild Goose Fire is at 26% containment. Live, Brianna Willis, KSL News Radio.
5: Fire officials are issuing a word of caution to crews who battled the Iron Fire near Eureka, saying they may have been exposed to lead and other metals. KSL News Radio's Adam Small is live with details. Adam?
7: Andy, state fire officials say the soil near the historic Eureka Mills Tintic Mine is heavily polluted with lead and other waste from mining and other activities that took place there well over 100 years ago, going all the way back up into the 1960s. Now, they say this site is also potentially contaminated with things like mercury, arsenic, thallium, and other metals. Now, in a letter signed by the state's Division of Forestry, Fire, and State Lands, as well as fire commanders, they're urging crews to thoroughly wash their clothes, hoses, vehicles, and even replace their vehicle air filters. But they say it's out of an abundance of caution, saying there's no guarantee firefighters were exposed. I actually just got off the phone with the incident commander, saying at this point they are not worried about firefighters getting severely sick. They think if there is any minimal exposure, they'll be taken care of, but they wanted to make sure they were transparent and taking every precaution necessary. Live, Adam Small, KSL News Radio.
2: Firefighters battling the Iron and Sherry fires got a welcome visit from some furry friends. Therapy dogs with golden healers visited the Santaquin Fire Camp to offer support to the team. The visit offered some much-needed relief after three firefighters working on other fires died over the weekend.
8: Some of them ran over. They were so excited to see the dog.
2: CEO of Golden Healers, Mike Carlson, says the firefighters loved the visit. The group plans to continue the work and visit more wildfire camps and other first responders.
5: A Utah lawmaker and firework business owner is trying to clear up some things he said after Governor Spencer Cox ordered firework restrictions across the state. Representative Matt McPherson posted on X saying the governor has no authority to do that, and Utahns should still light fireworks in areas where they can. He reached out to the Salt Lake Tribune to clarify, saying he doesn't want people to defy the governor, but he thinks Utahns should still be able to light them and still thinks the governor overstepped with the order.
2: KSL's top national stories this hour. President Trump is defending his $2.2 billion income in his first year back in office. ABC's Rachel Scott reports.
9: $1.4 billion of that money he made last year came from his family's crypto business, which boomed as his administration loosened regulations. World Liberty Financial getting a major investment from a firm closely tied to the United Arab Emirates. Our Mary Bruce asking.
10: To critics who say you're profiting off the presidency, Mr.
11: Well, you know why I'm profiting? Because the stock market's going up. Everybody's profiting.
9: The stock market does not account for the bulk of the president's wealth. He made three times more than the year before, even though investors

0: His family's cryptocurrency lost big.
1: President Trump has not put his business into a blind trust like other former presidents.
2: The BBC reports there was also a fair chunk of change made in more unusual ways. First, merchandise, where the president made a little over $200,000 off of his Trump-embossed Bibles and nearly $2 million with his coffee table book, Save America. Another $100,000 or so came from sales of his Victory 47 perfume for women and the American Eagle limited edition guitar. The president also brought in $86,000 from his pension with SAG-AFTRA, for his role in Home Alone 2, Lost in New York.
3: Excuse me, where's the lobby?
4: Down the hall and to the left.
1: Famous scene. First look traffic now in the 8 o'clock hour, and here is Cormac Bone.
5: We do have a crash on southbound I-15. Texters giving us the reports of it. This is just before the West Davis corridor merge in Farmington. They were blocking two left lanes. They've now moved over to the right shoulder, so it's just a little slow right as you approach the West Davis corridor. I'm Cormac Bone in the KSL Traffic Center.
2: A man is speaking out against a Utah hypnotherapist who he says sexually assaulted him 20 years ago. The hypnotherapist has been charged with 20 felony sex crimes from several victims. The accusations against William Draney span from 2007 to 2025. Victims say they were assaulted while in sessions. One of his accusers, Jeremy Brown, is a military chaplain, served in the Army, and is a cancer survivor. He says he hopes others come forward.
6: Dozens before me and dozens after. I feel like what we have and what we know is probably just the scratch of the surface, just a small amount.
2: Draney is being held at Salt Lake County Jail and will be in court on July 23rd.
1: If you have been getting a constant stream of emails and notifications saying someone is logging into your account, cybersecurity experts say it's not something to be ignored.
7: All the time you're getting these notifications, you're getting texts, you're getting emails, you're getting all of this information coming through.
1: Insight IT CEO Catherine Linford says it's likely your personal data has been sold and someone has your login information. She says this is why multi-factor authentication needs to be set up. She says it's never a good idea to click on any links to verify a login. Instead, go to the website yourself and check there for strange logins.
2: More than 70 million children are qualified to have a Trump investment account, but only 6 million have been signed up.
8: I've never met anyone who said to me, I started saving too soon.
9: Certified financial planner Shane Stewart says it really doesn't make sense for parents not to start one of these accounts for their kids.
8: For a child, a small child, let's say they're a couple years old, the compounding of that money is magic. The sooner you can get money into an account and get it compounding, the better.
9: He says some of the kids who get enrolled will even get a $1,000 bonus from the government. MarketWatch reports 1.5 million of the babies enrolled last year were eligible for that bonus. Don Brinkerhoff, KSL News Radio.
2: Well, the roadways, we've got that crash that caused some delays where Highway 89 and I-15 merged together on southbound 15 in Farmington. We'll get a check of your commute coming up next.
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2: Now at 8:09, it's time for a check of traffic and weather together every 10 minutes on the 9s, brought to you by UCCU. You deserve to love where you bang. Cormac Bone?
5: Well, there aren't any delays. Well, just a little slow, I guess. Northbound SR36 in Lake Point getting onto I-80, but then once you're on I-80, it's now very slow as you approach the 201 interchange. That's due to what looks like a crash, and they are blocking two right lanes, so it's only one lane getting through there. Might be an emergency traffic situation as the delays build up. Once you pass the cleanup, though, both the 201 freeway and I-80 really clear up as you get into Salt Lake. Northbound I-15, the delays at the south interchange almost completely gone, so it's just a little slow at 3300 South. Aubrey?
13: Well, we do still have this crash on southbound I-15 in Farmington right after State Street. It looks like that's moved over to the right-hand shoulder now, and that's easing the delays quite a bit now that it's over to the shoulder. But you will still see a little bit of slowing as you're traveling right through Farmington. Once you get past that, though, you're at good speeds all the way into downtown Salt Lake City. If you're up on Highway 89, that's looking pretty good. Just a little bit of slowing coming down the hill from Harrison Boulevard over to I-84. West Davis Corridor and Legacy Parkway, both of those moving at good speeds as well. I'm Aubrey Withrich in the KSL Traffic Center.
14: Hey, beautiful day on tap, though. We'll deal with some cloud cover in the afternoon. I got a high of 90, 20% chance for a shower with partly to mostly cloudy skies. Tomorrow, partly cloudy, 92. We're up to 94 on the 4th of July with mostly clear skies. From the KSL Weather Center, I'm Matt Johnson.
1: And right now we've got some clouds and 68 degrees downtown. 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
1: Picture just for a minute how you would feel 20 pounds lighter. 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And, Andy, they get 4 weeks for free.
2: 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You don't have to do any injections. It's just a nutritionist working with you, teaching you how and what to eat, when to eat it, how much of it to eat, and you don't feel hungry in the process, and then the results start happening, and you get excited, and then you get it rolling.
1: You don't have to, I mean, doing it the right way isn't slow.
2: No.
1: It really does. I mean, you lost, how many pounds a week did you lose?
2: Well, I was averaging close to the 5 pounds a week.
1: Yeah, I lost 2 to 3, but I lost 37 pounds in 3.5 months. But the most important thing is that I've kept it off for 3.5 years.
2: Yeah, and when, you know, sometimes you slip up, like I slipped up a little, gained it back, but guess what? Right after Mother's Day, I started again. Down 30 pounds in 6 weeks.
1: Because you know how to do it.
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2: 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The three things you need to know this hour. First,
22: a new era has begun at Utah State University as the school is now officially a member of the new look Pac-12 Conference. I'm KSL News Radio's Adam Small.
1: Second, officials are issuing a word of caution to crews who battled the Iron Fire near Eureka, saying they were potentially exposed to lead and other metals while working on that fire.
2: Third, traffic and weather together.
5: Emergency traffic due to a crash eastbound I-80 getting out of Lake Point approaching the 201 interchange. Only one lane open due to that crash. The delays on South 15 and Farmington behind that crash have really eased out, though. I'm Cormac Bone in the KSL Traffic Center.
14: The warming trend continues for the holiday weekend. I'm Matt Johnson.
1: 68 degrees at the KSL Common Spirit Health Studios.
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23: From ABC News. I'm Sherry Preston. Some economists had been predicting that the World Cup would have a huge impact on American jobs. That, however, never panned out. ABC's Jim Ryan has more on June hiring numbers.
24: With so many soccer fans traveling domestically or from overseas to FIFA's North American venues, Goldman Sachs predicted a gain of 40,000 jobs in leisure and hospitality. But the Bureau of Labor Statistics says that sector lost 61,000 positions. In a separate report, the Labor Department says initial claims for state jobless benefits fell slightly last week to 215,000 applications.
23: The U.S. men's team did win against Bosnia-Herzegovina last night, advancing to the round of 16 in the World Cup for the first time in 22 years. In Venezuela, rescuers pulled a 43-year-old security guard alive from a collapsed basement, ending a days-long operation that began shortly after the twin earthquakes more than a week ago. The man had been trapped since June 24th under a shopping center. With doctors warning people about extreme heat that's covering the eastern half of the country, it'll be a holiday weekend of overtime for New York City police officers. ABC's Phil Tates in Manhattan.
25: NYPD officers started to work 12-hour shifts yesterday. They'll continue to work these extended hours through next week, and that's as much preparations are underway for the July 4th celebrations. Now, this just in, Con Ed also announcing that they have reduced voltage by 8% in Riverdale and parts of Bronx.
23: Other communities up and down the East Coast trying to conserve as well. The couple who scaled the Empire State Building spire on Wednesday were known to police, says ABC's Aaron Katursky.
26: This couple has done this before, documenting their exploits from around the world online and in Skywalkers, a love story on Netflix.
27: Love is like heights. The fear never goes away. You just get better at facing it.
26: The daredevils are now facing a slew of charges.
23: Police checking surveillance video as they decide on which charges. You're listening to ABC News.
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1: Speaking of America 250, it's almost Independence Day and many will have tomorrow off for a long holiday weekend. Festivities are already underway.
2: America 250. So let's chat more about this weekend of celebration with Inside Sources host Holly Richardson.
1: Hello, Holly.
2: Holly, before we get to the fun, we got to get some serious questions. Seriously. Why are you celebrating America this year?
28: I think it's the promise of the Declaration of Independence that we have rights endowed to us that don't come from government. And I think that promise is one that we're still working for. So that's what we're looking forward. Better days.
1: When you talk about it on the show today, do you have some warnings for people too?
28: Well, yes. So we're going to start off like, don't drive drunk and don't boat drunk. Those are our warnings. Like, be safe out there. And then, of course, there's fire warnings, fireworks, fire watch. There's some really serious stuff happening around the state, of course, when it comes to that. But largely, we hope that people will have fun this weekend and that they'll do it safely, right? That's the key thing. In fact, I have a friend who says every July 3rd, he will post on Facebook, today is the day that some people, it's the last day they'll have 10 fingers. Because somebody always has some really bad fireworks accident, right? And it's like you don't. In fact, I saw a post yesterday, different person, but this was from law enforcement, just saying, you know, tragedies happen on the 4th because of bad decisions, and then that day is forever tainted moving forward.
0: Yeah.
28: So please, be safe.
2: That's a really, really good point. Okay, so
28: the fun.
2: Yeah, let's see the fun. What are you guys doing on Inside Sources today to celebrate?
28: Well, we are going to do a bunch of things, actually. It's really fun. So we're going to have Kyle Fox, who is the person who started Follow the Flag, those great big ginormous flags. He's actually my neighbor. So he's going to join us to talk to us about that. We're going to have Jenny Taylor, the widow of Brent Taylor, and she's going to talk on the more serious side, what it means to service members, especially those who've lost family members, what the 4th of July means to them. And then we're going to be talking with the America 250 potluck committee, because there really is one. And we're going to talk about 4th of July food and potluck. And at the end, we're doing a little taste test of some of the branded stuff you can find at the store. It's all sugar. It's all sweet stuff.
0: Can I stop by?
28: Yes. Yes, you can. To see if there's anything special about these branded treats.
2: All right, since I won't get to ask you live tomorrow, our movie show question of the week. What is the best movie you've seen so far in 2026? Because we're halfway through the year now.
28: Project Hail Mary.
2: Okay.
0: Yeah. Oh, that was great.
28: It was really fun.
0: Yeah, that was great.
28: That was really fun.
2: Amanda, what about you?
0: Oh, I don't know.
2: I won't get to ask you tomorrow either.
0: Let me think about it.
2: Okay.
0: Okay. America 250 special coverage on today's Inside Sources beginning at 9 o'clock.
2: 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Here's Cormac Bone.
5: Eastbound I-80, that's where it is, from Lake Point over to the 201 interchange. And that's due to a crash that's blocking two right lanes, so it's only one lane getting through right now. Looks like they're working and almost there to getting it over to the right shoulder, so hopefully those lanes open up soon. But it is still very dense between the SR36 merge and the 201 off turn. I-15, though, is really clear through Utah and Salt Lake counties. No delays both directions. Where we do have some slowdowns in Salt Lake County is Bangor Highway, scattered in both directions from 3500 south up to California Avenue. Aubrey?
13: Well, we do still have this crash southbound I-15 in Farmington, but it's moved all the way over to the shoulder and out of traffic. So we have a clear drive all the way from Ogden into downtown Salt Lake City now on I-15. And if you're up on Highway 89, that's looking pretty good for southbound drivers between South Weber and Fruit Heights, but still a little bit slow as you're coming down that hill from Harrison Boulevard over to I-84. You'll have some pockets of slowing there. And right now, if you are in any of the canyons, Ogden Canyon, Weber Canyon, that's looking good, but still seeing a touch of slowing if you're trying to get in over to Highway 40 from Kimball Junction right now. That right lane is starting to back up. I'm Aubrey with Rich in the KSL Traffic Center.
14: KSL 7-day forecast looking pretty good today. We've got breezy winds in the afternoon, high of 90, mostly cloudy at times with a 20% chance for a stray shower. Tomorrow, partly cloudy, 92. We warm to 94 on the 4th of July, mostly sunny skies. Sunday looks hot, 98 with mostly clear skies. We inch up towards 100 on Monday with a high of 99, partly cloudy. More partly cloudy skies on Tuesday, 97. We keep that 97 into Wednesday. From the KSL Weather Center, I'm Matt Johnson.
1: And right now, mostly cloudy and 68 degrees downtown. 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
6: 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The latest U.S. jobs report sending mixed signals. On the positive side, payroll growth was above the rate needed to keep the jobless rate from climbing. The less positive side, hiring is still weak, and consumers are finding it difficult to find jobs. This according to Yahoo Finance.
0: Some fans headed to the World Cup on tickets bought through StubHub are reportedly having their tickets canceled at the last minute. One man told the BBC that he spent nearly $6,000 to get his whole family to a match, and his tickets were canceled before he was offered a much, much pricier alternative just an hour before kickoff.
6: A mansion worth $42 million has been seized by the Singaporean police as part of a restitution in an NVIDIA AI chip smuggling scheme. The Department of Justice has named Singapore as a hotspot for illegal smuggling of products to and from China.
0: Let's get a look at your money at this moment. The Dow is up 397 points. That's about 0.75%. The S&P this morning of 39. That's 0.5%. The NASDAQ of 81. That's 0.3%. Gold is up $58 this morning. We're back at $4,141 an ounce.
6: Got a crash causing emergency traffic for drivers on I-80 trying to get out of Tooele County. We'll check that coming up next.
0: You know where the easiest place to save money is? Utah Community Credit Union, UCCU. 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
6: Yeah, first of all, they're offering money market accounts with high yields and 6-month add-on savings certificates with yields as high as 4.24%.
0: That is just awesome.
6: That's a lot higher than a yield you'll get from just any standard savings account.
0: And plus, the term add-on means that you can add more money to the certificate anytime. Usually, you put in a fixed amount and it just stays there. 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
5: It is still just one lane open eastbound I-80 as you leave Lake Point and the SR36 interchange and approach the 201 interchange. That's due to a crash, and traffic is very dense and now starting to spill onto SR36. Otherwise, though, roadways looking really good. No delays on I-15 through Utah and Salt Lake counties. Just the regular slowdowns on Bankator Highway scattered in both directions now from 4100 south up to the 201 freeway. Northbound Mountain View corridor also pretty dense at 3500 south. Aubrey?
13: Well, we do still have the crash in Farmington, but it's moved all the way to the shoulder, so it's not causing any delays. All the way from Ogden to downtown Salt Lake City, that'll take you about 30 minutes right now. If you're on the West Davis Corridor, Legacy Parkway, 215's West Belt, all of those are looking like they're moving at good speeds. We are still seeing a little bit slowing if you're coming off of I-80 and heading on to Highway 40, that right lane. Magnolia Bakery, New York's famous bakery, now open in Holiday Hills. Fresh banana pudding, cupcakes, and more. Magnolia Bakery in Holiday, where every bite feels like a trip to New York. I'm Aubrey Wolfrich in the KSL Traffic Center.
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2: Yes, I was just thinking the same thing. Must be getting close to a holiday, getting excited for all the delicious foods.
0: Today, we'll get up to 90 degrees. We'll have some clouds, 92 tomorrow, sunshine, and 94 on the 4th of July on Saturday, 98 on Sunday, 99 on Monday. Right now, it's cloudy and 68 downtown.
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0: Utah State University is embarking on a new journey. They are now officially members of the Pac-12 Conference.
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16: For the first time in more than a decade, the Aggies are now changing the logos on their fields, courts, and uniforms as they depart the Mountain West and join a Pac-12 that's looking to rise from the ashes of its collapse a few years ago. The new Utah State men's basketball head coach Ben Jacobson told the KSL Sports Zone the shift to the Pac-12 is one of the main things that led him to come to Logan in the first place.
17: There's periods of time in our lives where you've got some opportunities to say yes to a higher level of competition, right? And this one was the right fit for me at the right time.
16: The Aggies will definitely have a higher level of competition with teams like Gonzaga joining them in the new Pac-12, though football will take center stage first. Their season opener is on September 5th. Adam Small, KSL News Radio.
0: A 24-year drought broken in the Bay Area overnight as Team USA soars into the top 16 of the World Cup, even after some late-game ejections left fans on the edge of their seats. ABC Sophie Flay has details.
18: The Americans entering the match heavily favored over Bosnia, but not scoring until the 45th minute. Florian Balogun finally putting the U.S. on the board. But in the second half, a controversial moment, Balogun is called for a foul after bringing down a Bosnian player. The referee reviewing the moment by video replay, then issuing him a red card, ejecting him from the game.
0: The last time the U.S. won a knockout round was in 2002 against Mexico.
2: Fans of both Team USA and Bosnia came to America First Field in Sandy to watch the teams face off in the Men's World Cup game. There were plenty of USA fans, but a large portion of the crowd came out to support Bosnia as well, including Mateja Mihaljevic.
19: Bosnia has been surprising me. They've gone to this far, and I'm happy for them. At the end of the day, so happy for them. It's the best that they've ever done.
2: Team USA did get the win over Bosnia, but fans say they're happy Bosnia got this far. U.S. will face Belgium on Monday the 6th.
0: A varsity basketball coach at East High School is launching a clothing brand that will help disadvantaged kids get their own athletic gear. Coach Landon Cummings told KSL in 2024 he had the idea to start the nonprofit LEAP after seeing kids show up to practice in jeans and sandals. And now after launching the Elevate Reality apparel brand, he can make a bigger difference.
29: And as those profits grow and those sales happen,
14: That'll help us make the LEAP Foundation even more impactful.
1: With these profits, he hopes to not only be able to buy the kids' clothing, but also fund their future success in school.
2: Huge property tax increases are likely coming to cities across Utah. Leaders say their increases are needed because of low revenues and high operating costs. KSL News Radio's Brianna Willis reports.
20: Ogden Valley residents are likely reeling after hearing there's a potential 506% property tax increase coming to the town. They are alone. Eagle Mountain has proposed a 220% increase, a 170% increase proposed in Hilldale, a 54% increase in Sarasota Springs, along with several other towns. And Ogden Valley city officials say this is needed because they had lower than expected revenues. The Bountiful City Mayor tells KSL other cities might be looking to up taxes because they're seeing the raising costs of fire trucks, police cars, asphalt, pipes, and other repair prices. And the sales tax can't always be relied on to provide the needed funding costs. Brianna Willis, KSL News Radio.
1: Ogden City Council member Sean Myers is resigning to accept a position in the presidency of the Ogden Temple of the Church of Jesus Christ of Latter-day Saints. According to the Standard Examiner, he will be leaving his post on July 31st, and the City Council has 30 days to appoint a replacement. Brandon Garside with the Ogden City Council told the Standard Examiner, this is the first time a seat has been resigned from in 20 years.
2: KSL's top national stories this hour. A Russian couple now facing criminal charges after their wild marriage proposal involved scaling the Empire State Building, one of the tallest buildings in New York City. ABC's Hannah Batah has the latest.
21: The daredevils, now identified as Angela Nikolaou and Ivan Kunetsov. Without any type of safety equipment, they climbed the top of the spire and unfurled a banner that read, "When the power of love beats the love of power, the world knows peace." Then they descended to a lower platform where Kunetsov dropped to his knee and proposed.
2: Nikolaou posted a photo of her ring on her Instagram shortly after the stunt.
1: First look traffic now, and here is Cormac Bone.
5: Eastbound I-80, still only very heavy traffic from SR-36 in Lake Point over to the 201 freeway. Good news is, though, they've opened up those lanes, and so hopefully they start to die out. I'm Cormac Bone in the KSL Traffic Center.
2: There are a lot of ways to celebrate the 4th of July this weekend, and KSL News Radio's Cameron Elliott tells us about some of those events.
22: If you enjoy a bit of theater, you can go to the Ellen Eccles Theater in Logan, where they'll be doing 1776 the Musical, telling the story of how the Declaration of Independence came together. If you didn't get enough of our origins, you can go to Hurricane's Founders in the Park, where they'll be doing hands-on history activities and live characters. Finally, you could always go to the Orem Colonial Heritage Festival, where there'll be a three-day festival with tons of different colonial tradesfolk making things like candles and hand prints. There you can also have afternoon tea with the founding fathers. Cameron Elliott, KSL News Radio.
1: Alaska Airlines has delivered a fallen soldier card to Salt Lake International Airport.
23: The amount of pride you get from being able to participate in something like this, money cannot buy.
24: Daniel Brosh is the spokesperson for Alaska Airlines' fallen soldier program.
23: We started putting the state flag of where it's going. Artwork significant to that location, so it's personalized. And the biggest part about this program is it all came from the technicians, and then the company does not say no to us, and our technicians build these things with love.
24: The carts are used to transport fallen soldiers to and from aircraft as they make their final journey. Brosh says this began when Alaska Airlines technicians asked for a more dignified way to honor America's fallen heroes. Don Brinker-Huff, KSL News Radio.
2: A famous Utah influencer has entered rehab. KSL News Radio's Reagan Edelman has the details.
25: After months of headlines related to domestic abuse allegations and controversy, TMZ and People report that Taylor Frankie Paul has voluntarily entered herself into rehab after a doctor's recommendation. No word on how long she'll be there or how this will impact her ongoing legal disputes. The Secret Lives of the Mormon Wives star is set to appear in a Salt Lake court just next week over an ongoing custody dispute with her ex-boyfriend. But the domestic abuse accusations against her have been dismissed.
2: Paul has also made recent headlines for her season of The Bachelorette being canceled, and rumors are still swirling over whether or not ABC will decide to air it. Got that emergency traffic for traffic on I-80 coming out of Tooele County. It's taken you a while to get to the 201 freeway because of the crash. We'll check your commute next.
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5: It's over in Tooele County, or going from Tooele County into Salt Lake County. Eastbound I-80, there's a crash that's just before the 201 freeway turnoff. And they were blocking two right lanes. Now they're out of traffic and in that right shoulder. So all the lanes are open, which is good news. The bad news is the traffic is very dense and now reaching back onto SR 36 northbound. So it's very slow as you get out of Lake Point and try and get onto the 201 freeway, or just stay on I-80 over toward into Salt Lake. Good news is, again, once you're in Salt Lake, there aren't very many delays. I-15 still running clean and clear through Utah and Salt Lake counties. Aubrey?
13: Well, right now, I-15 is moving great all the way from Ogden into downtown Salt Lake City. I am seeing a little bit of slowing if you're up on Highway 89 between South Ogden and going over into Uinta and down to that I-84 intersection there. Other than that, though, things are looking really good in Davis and Weber counties. Sorry about that. But we are seeing a little bit of slowing if you're in Parley's Canyon trying to get onto Highway 40. That right lane is backed up to Kimball Junction right now. So just give yourself a few extra minutes. 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I'm Aubrey Woodrich in the KSL Traffic Center.
6: Hey, calling for highs to top right around 90 today. Partly to mostly cloudy skies with a 20% chance for a shower. 92 tomorrow, partly cloudy. And the 4th of July, how about 94 with mostly sunny skies? From the KSL Weather Center, I'm Matt Johnson.
0: And right now, it's cloudy and 68 degrees downtown. Coming up in a moment, it's America Did You Know with Maria Chaleos here on KSL News Radio.
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2: 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The three things you need to know this hour. First,
24: Alaska Airlines has given a special cart to Salt Lake International Airport. The cart can be used by any airline to transport the remains of fallen soldiers to and from planes. I'm KSL News Radio's Don Brinkerhoff.
1: Second, the Babylon fire burning in Bears Ears National Monument has spread to over 70,000 acres and forced closures in the Canyonlands National Park.
2: Third, traffic and weather together.
5: Still very dense, SR-36 and eastbound I-80 in Lake Point as you approach the 201 freeway due to a crash. Good news is all the lanes are now open. Southbound I-15 just a little slow at Warm Springs Road. I'm Cormac Bone in the KSL Traffic Center.
6: Looks like 90s for the 4th of July weekend, but near 100 next week. I'm Matt Johnson.
1: Right now, 72 degrees at the KSL Common Spirit Health Studios.
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1: ABC News, I'm Sherry Preston. The biggest fireworks show in the nation, in fact, in the world, will be in Washington, D.C. this 4th of July. But with heat and humidity at record levels, health officials are warning that prolonged exposure to the particulate matter from the explosives could lead to elevated levels of pollution for up to 6 hours afterwards. Continued questions about the couple who managed to climb to the very top of the Empire State Building Wednesday. Police are still trying to figure out how they did it.
35: Specially trained officers, including one who just graduated this week from the emergency service school, intercepted the couple on their descent.
36: You can't be up here.
35: And took them into custody.
36: Yeah, I'm okay.
35: An eyewitness said she saw the couple sneak through a maintenance hatch on the 102nd floor.
1: ABC's Aaron Katursky, the couple who got married or actually engaged up there, are facing multiple charges. Major assault on Kyiv overnight. Moscow pounding Ukraine's capital city for 11 hours. 20 people killed. This is ABC News.
37: This is America, Did You Know? A weekly roundup of history facts and mythbusters in honor of our country's 250th birthday. 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I'm Maria Shalaz. Richard Shankman is the author of Legends, Lies, and Cherished Myths of American History. This week, we are setting the record straight about the Minutemen.
38: We, of course, have celebrated the Minutemen, and they should be celebrated. These were ordinary people who heard the call of duty, a patriotic call by George Washington and others to go fight for your freedom, fight for your liberty. And that part's true, but they weren't the ordinary yeoman farmers. Yeoman farmers own their land. Most of the Minutemen, they were in a lower class. They were impoverished. They didn't have a position. They didn't have status. This actually seemed like a good bet for them. Oh, somebody's going to feed me and I'll fight and maybe I'll become a hero and maybe I'll survive. Minutemen were not good shots. We think that, they were Cracker Barrel shots, right? I mean, every American had a gun and we were fighting and we were used to fighting. Well, it's not true. Most of the time when we had guns back in that day, it was to shoot buckshot. It wasn't to go out and certainly kill other people. So people weren't trained as marksmen. Many of them didn't have guns. They certainly didn't have good guns that were as well made as the British guns. And in the very first battle of the American Revolution, Lexington, Concord, what happened? The Minutemen came out and only 1 in 10 landed a shot on any of the British. Now, three times as many British soldiers fell as Minutemen, but that was because they were vastly outnumbered. There were just a lot more Minutemen.
37: Join us next week for more America Did You Know. I'm Maria Chaleos.
2: Since today's July 2nd, this is actually the day that John Adams thought we would be celebrating independence year, because today was the day that the colonies actually voted for independence and had it passed.
37: Oh, wow.
2: They didn't sign the declaration until 2 days later, but it also could be because at the top of the declaration it says in Congress, July 4, 1776.
37: Yeah.
2: But John Adams initially wrote to Abigail saying, you know, July 2nd is going to be the day that everybody celebrates. So that was today. Today we officially declared independence. The 4th was the day that the signers signed the Declaration of Independence.
37: It's going to be a great year for all of us to celebrate. I say,
2: give me as many celebration days as possible is what I say. All right. That was America Did You Know? Our thanks to Maria Chaleos. Now at 8:49, it's time to get another update on that emergency traffic situation on I-80 coming from Tooele County. 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Cormac Bone?
5: Well, all the lanes are open, Andy, but it is still just very dense traffic eastbound I-80 from SR-36 in Lake Point over to the 201 freeway. And on SR-36, it's also very slow from Canyon Road all the way up to the I-80 merge. But once you get out of there, it's easy on I-80 and the 201 freeway all the way into Salt Lake. No major delays there. I-15 also running clean and clear through Utah and Salt Lake counties. In Utah County, the only slow spot we have is 2100 North eastbound from Redwood Road over to I-15. Aubrey?
0: Seeing a little touch of slowing if you're traveling right around the Warm Springs area after the North Interchange on southbound I-15. After that, though, you're at good speeds. And before that, all the way from Ogden to North Salt Lake is moving at good speeds. Highway 89 still seeing a little bit of slowing if you're coming between South Ogden and Uinta right now and down to I-84. And if you're trying to get into Hill Air Force Base, those gates are still looking a little bit bogged down, especially the south and the west gate. You might just have to wait an extra minute or two. 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I'm Aubrey Withrich in the KSL Traffic Center.
6: KSL 7-day forecast. How about a 90 today with partly to mostly cloudy skies in the afternoon with a bit of a south breeze. 92 tomorrow, partly cloudy. We're up to 94 on the 4th of July with mostly sunny skies Saturday afternoon. 98, downright hot on Sunday, mostly sunny skies. We're going to kick it to 99 on Monday. Partly cloudy. We keep it partly cloudy on Tuesday, 97. Upper 90s continue into next Wednesday with mostly sunny skies. From the KSL Weather Center, I'm Matt Johnson.
37: And right now, 72 degrees downtown. 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
2: I just wanted to add one thing. This is what John Adams specifically said. He imagined pomp and parade with shoes, games, sports, guns, bells, bonfires and illuminations from one end of this continent to the other from this time forward forevermore.
37: Illumination. That sounds great. That sounds like a festive holiday.
2: Do you
37: go to a big fireworks show?
2: We used to do it in our neighborhood.
37: Yeah, we used to too.
2: So this year they've had to come up with an alternative method because we can't fire off any fireworks in our neighborhood. But it sounds like a cool thing. We're still going to do the neighborhood barbecue all together. I have a neighbor that owns a taco cart.
37: Oh, wow.
2: And he will make tacos.
37: Oh, you lucky dog.
2: Oh, my. And he has horchata that's like, it's
37: we
2: like my
37: went
2: favorite
37: to Stadium
2: thing.
37: Of Fire for years because KSL used to be a big sponsor.
2: First time I ever did traffic for KSL was for Stadium of Fire.
37: Grant and I, my old partner from years ago, we went down there every year for years and years. We'd get down there early in the day and there'd be a big, you know, there'd be a band and all kinds of things in the parking lot. And then there'd be, you know, events before the concert began.
2: The Provo Parade is the Freedom Festival Parade is always a huge one.
37: And I remember once years ago, Grant and I did a broadcast that went live to all service members serving the U.S. military all over the world.
2: You guys did?
37: We did. We sort of hosted it, and then they focused on the Stadium of Fire show. I think it was back during the Gulf War. I'm trying to remember if it was the first or the second Gulf War. It was extraordinary to be part of this. Like, all the ships at sea, all the bases around the world got to celebrate America, and they focused on Provo on the Stadium of Fire.
2: Wow, that's really, really cool.
37: Yeah, it was cool.
2: I bet that's going to be a big party this year, especially with the 250, and since you can't light off your own fireworks,
37: that...
2: I do remember looking at, I didn't do a lot of traffic at night back then, especially at night, but I just remember headlights from like the Provo Temple all the way down, all the way over to the freeway. Right. And I thought, boy, am I glad I'm up in this plane and not down there.
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2: 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The Japanese yen has dropped to a 40-year low, which could signal trouble for the worldwide economy as Japanese firms weaken. Investors seek stronger investments in the U.S. dollars, which strengthens the dollar, and then further weakens the yen, which then makes the global market even more volatile.
1: In other money news this morning, oil prices are continuing to fall for the fourth straight week, despite peace talks being in a complicated place. Let's see where oil is trading this morning. $67.71 a barrel.
2: A Utah-based atomics company has announced a collaboration with chipmaker NVIDIA that'll focus on the development of AI data centers in Utah. This partnership will be the first time advanced nuclear energy directly powers AI.
1: Let's get a look at your money at this moment and see where the markets are. The Dow is up 402 at this hour. That's 0.75%. We're at 52,707. S&P is up 10. The NASDAQ is headed down. The NASDAQ down 90 now, which is 0.3%.
2: Unfortunately, we have emergency traffic on eastbound I-80 coming out of Tooele County. We'll get an update on that coming up next.
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5: Well, all the lanes have been open up for a little bit of time now, but it is still just very heavy eastbound I-80 from Lake Point over to the 201 interchange. And that's because the delays built up on North

0: 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I'm Aubrey Withrich in the KSL Traffic Center.
1: Today we'll get up to 90 degrees with some clouds, 92 tomorrow, 94 on the holiday Saturday, then up close to 100 on Monday. Right now it's 73 downtown. Have a great holiday weekend, Andy.
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1: 9 o'clock at KSL News Radio. I'm Amanda Dixon. Our top story this hour, fans of both Team USA and Bosnia came to the America First Field in Sandy to watch the teams face off in the Men's World Cup games. There were plenty of USA fans, but a large portion of the crowd came out to support Bosnia, as well as Mateja Mihaljevic.
5: Bosnia has been surprising me. They've gone to this far, and I'm happy for them. At the end of the day, so happy for them.
6: It's
5: the best that they've ever done.
1: Team USA won out over Bosnia, but fans say they're happy Bosnia got this far. USA will next face Belgium on Monday, July 6th. Starting Saturday, parents and guardians of children under the age of 18 can begin contributing to Trump accounts. But KSL News Radio's Don Brinkerhoff reports only a fraction of those eligible have enrolled.
7: According to the Census Bureau, 73 million children were under the age of 18 as of 2024. MarketWatch reports as of early last month, only about 6 million of those children had been signed up. About 1.5 million are thought to have qualified for $1,000 from the government to get the account started. The so-called Trump accounts were created to break the low-income cycle.
1: Certified financial planner Shane Stewart says the barrier seems to be that parents have to sign up for the accounts. Your money at this moment. The Dow is up 442 points this morning. We're at 52,747. Coming up, breaking 90 degrees once again today. KSL weather is next. KSL News Time, 9:01. 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
1: 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And here's Cormac Bone.
2: Do you still have heavy residual delays eastbound I-80 from SR36 in Lake Point over to the 201 turnoff? That is due to a crash. It looks like they've cleared off the road. So again, it's residual delays, just a little heavier right now. Eastbound I-80 also slow

0: in Summit County approaching the U.S. 40 turnoff. In Salt Lake County, northbound I-15 a little slow at 4500 south, but otherwise I-15 looking really good all across the Wasatch Front. 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Cormac Bone in the KSL Traffic Center.
1: We'll have some clouds today and get up to 90 degrees, 92 tomorrow, 94 for the 4th of July, then all the way to 99 on Monday. Right now, mostly cloudy and 73 degrees. I'm Amanda Dixon from the KSL Common Spirit Health Studios. 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
4: Well, our nation is about to have its 250th birthday. And it's finally here. The longer weekend ahead means we can start celebrating a little bit early, with many people already starting the celebration.
5: But be careful how you celebrate.
4: Yeah, especially if you're lighting up fireworks. We still have a number of areas where you can't light fireworks. But we also want to be careful about if you're going to have a drink of alcohol and you're going to get behind the wheel of a car, or even behind the, what is it, steering wheel of a boat.
5: Yeah.
4: Let's not do that either, because some people don't appreciate this. I do, because I do. I practice criminal law, and I've represented people involved in BUIs, boating under the influence. But a lot of people didn't understand, or hadn't, I guess, appreciated that that's a crime. Because a lot of people, I think, Holly, think that when you're out boating, you should have a drink. You should
5: right,
4: let your hair down.
5: You know, there's not a lane that you have right. to stay in necessarily. Look,
4: but it's a motor vehicle.
5: We do have a special show for you today of celebrating America 250, but we want to start the conversation talking about boating safety and BUIs, which, of course, it makes sense, but boating under the influence.
4: Right. So to help us break that down, let's bring in our guest, Captain Chase Peely, Public Information Officer with the Utah Department of Natural Resources Law Enforcement Division. Captain, thanks for joining us this morning.
6: Thank you for having me.
5: So I saw this press release, and I was just intrigued with the dry weekend, right? But it's not, well, we are dry, but the Operation Dry Water. Can you talk to us about that?
6: Yes, certainly. So Operation Dry Water is a national initiative, and it's dedicated to reducing alcohol and drug-related boating incidents and fatalities through education, through enforcement, and just making sure everyone on all of our Utah's waterways are safe and also sober.
4: Captain, it seems like a lot of people feel like boating is a sport where you should be able to have a drink and let your hair down. But having had a boat myself, I can say that it's actually inherently a little bit more dangerous than operating a car. At least, you know, you can't brake as fast, you can't turn in the same way, and, you know, there's no lanes of travel, and some of our lakes and reservoirs can get pretty crowded. But boating under the influence is a crime, and it should be taken seriously, correct?
6: Yes, certainly. And I think you hit it right on the head, where when you stop on a boat, the boat doesn't necessarily stop. You may power down, but it continues to go. And there's no lanes, but that's what makes it unique, where there's a lot of other boats on the water, a lot of other people on paddle boards. And so we would see it as significantly more challenging than operating in just a few lanes on even our roadways.
5: Can you tell us what the blood alcohol limit is for boating under the influence? What's the cutoff?
6: So boating under the influence would be the same blood alcohol content as a regular motor vehicle. It's classified as a regular motor vehicle at a 0.05. And then we also have impairment with drugs. So marijuana, cocaine, meth, all of those. And in combination, that just, it's not 1 + 1 = 2. It's 1 + 1 = 5, 6, 7, depending on the operator.
5: Can I ask you a follow-up question? If you're out patrolling, I don't know what that looks like on waterways. How do you maybe detect that somebody who's operating a boat is under the influence? How does How does it show up?
6: That's a great question, because a normal patrol officer usually looks for lane travel. You guys mentioned that we don't have lanes. What we do is we have binoculars, and we look at boaters as they're operating. You know, some things that I've had in the past is some erratic behavior, even while operating a boat. If they're getting too close to other watercraft or boats or people, that may be an indication where we would stop and talk to them. And if they do have alcohol, we'll look in, you know, within the reach of the operator. Another fun, well, I guess not fun, another unique circumstance is it's easy to switch drivers. So sometimes we have two intoxicated drivers switching for, you know, for the sake of one might be more intoxicated than the other. And then we actually have what we call a double BUI there, because wow, they both put their passengers in danger and other people on the water in danger by switching, because you can move freely with most boats. So there's just a lot of stuff going on with boats, and that's what our officers are specifically looking for. They're just watching and making sure everyone's safe. And, you know, if they have the reason to talk to them, then they'll certainly pick up on intoxication by how they talk to us, how they grab their safety equipment out, just so that, because they are deemed the captain of the boat, and they would be responsible for everyone's safety. And some of those boats have around 10 people on those boats.
4: Are boats different, Captain? And I ask you this because I should know as an attorney, but in an automobile, if I'm driving a car and someone in the back seat has a drink, I can be charged with having an open container in the vehicle, and I guess they can too. If the captain is not drinking and is paying attention, but the people in the boat are having a drink, is that legal, or do you know the answer to that? You know what I mean?
6: That is a great, yes. Yeah, that's a great question, and I'm glad you brought that up. So our passengers and our boats can actually have consumed alcohol and have alcohol with them, unlike a motor vehicle, like a car. So they are okay. What we would let people know is that they frequently like trade operators. So right, the captain of the boat just needs to keep track of who's drinking and not drinking to make sure, because sometimes the captain wants to go and wake surf just like everyone else. And so they'll switch drivers. And sometimes what we see is the intoxicated person ends up behind the wheel. And that's another dangerous situation, because now they're responsible for the person being towed behind. And we've had some incidents where we've had prop cuts. We've had other boats come close to the people in the water. And so we just want to make sure everyone behind that wheel is sober.
5: Can I ask you a question about wake surfing while intoxicated? That doesn't sound particularly safe either.
6: We wouldn't advise it, but it's not illegal to do that.
4: It's just dumb.
6: So, yeah. The biggest thing is if you are going to drink and wake surf, then at least wear a life jacket, because yeah, that is required by law. Yeah. So. Yeah.
4: You mentioned binoculars, and I just wanted to point something out, and that is that when people get it behind the wheel of a car, typically they have been to a bar or something and had a drink, and then they get in the car, and you know, officers have to observe a driving pattern. But with the boaters, usually they're sitting there drinking, you know, holding a beer in their hand, so it's easy for you guys to observe that and then to pull up alongside and have a chat with them, isn't it?
6: Yeah, certainly. And what we really like to determine is, you know, if they are stopped, and, you know, obviously we don't want the operator to drink, but being stopped on the waterway, you know, that's where we may be watching. And then when they start to travel or go back to the boat ramp or go to another place to potentially fish, that's where that physical control component of the DUI law applies. And so just make sure if you are behind the wheel and you're about ready to move, then you are the sober one there. So I'm glad you brought that circumstance up.
4: Do some of your officers have the breathalyzers? Are they even the portable ones or the?
6: Yeah. So as part of our standard enforcement procedures, just like a standard field sobriety testing, we have a portable breath test that our officers carry. They call them intoximeters, but that's only after we've done a field sobriety test and we've determined that they are more than likely impaired or under the influence and unsafe to operate that boat. And then that'll be a confirmation of alcohol after that field sobriety test. And that's the likely the determination's already made before that. But if they are consuming drugs, then that intoximeter would not capture that positive sample of alcohol.
4: Right.
5: All right. Thank you so much. That was Captain Chase Peely, PIO with the Utah Department of Natural Resources Law Enforcement Division. So,
4: people should also realize this. It can affect your driving privileges.
5: Well, I was going to ask about that.
4: I'm
5: so.
4: Sorry.
5: No, no. Well, no, no, no. We have run out of time. But when we come back, actually, we're going to talk about being on land and driving while intoxicated so we can have a chance to talk about consequences. Stay with us.

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17: So Independence Day celebrations include parades, usually fireworks, picnics, barbecues. Personal fireworks might be out this year, but parades and foods are still on the agenda. Some other fun things, too.
18: Yeah, and the thing a lot of people choose to do at parades or picnics or barbecues is have a drink. Some drink alcohol, and as we know, alcohol can otherwise lead to fun celebrations, but can also turn deadly.
17: Especially if someone who's been drinking chooses to get behind the wheel of a car.
18: This segment is part of our America 250 coverage. Let's talk more about driving under the influence, because, Holly, that is one crime in Utah that seems to have a change and a tweak every year. In the 44 years since I've been practicing law, it seems like it's getting more and more restrictive. We used to have the legal limit as 0.12, then it went down to 0.08, then it went down to 0.05.
17: Yeah.
18: And one thing that they're trying to do is reduce the number of not necessarily DUIs, but fatalities, people that are getting hurt, people that are getting injured from drunk drivers.
17: Right. So I saw yesterday my friend Mike Maurer. He works with Governor Cox, and he's around the state a lot. But they had a big thing with the Utah Highway Patrol on Capitol Hill. And so I'm looking at a post of his on X, so we would have said a tweet, but he says this: beer, nachos, and a rideshare, $52. Beer, nachos, and a DUI, $20,000. And here are the receipts to show it. And then there's this picture where they literally did a huge receipt of what it costs you if you are arrested for a DUI, right? And they rolled it out down the steps of the Capitol yesterday.
18: I think my bill's part of that, isn't it?
17: Probably.
18: Attorney's fees.
17: I can't see the details. But
18: addition to your insurance, not having a driver's license for a period of time, it could be at least 120 days, but it could be up to 18 months or longer, depending on if it's your first or second offense.
17: So speaking of consequences, I did want to ask you, are the consequences for DUI and BUI, are they the same potentially? So if you boat under the influence, you drive under the influence, tell me about that.
18: Yeah, so they're almost exactly the same. And I think our last guest was pretty good about that. So operating a motor vehicle is all under the same criminal code. And whether it's a boat or a car or a motorcycle, whatever it is, if it's a motorized vehicle. Now, there are very, very few exceptions with mopeds and stuff that I don't want to dig into the weeds on that. But yeah, you're boating under the influence, driving under the influence, it could be the same. And you can lose your driver's license. You can use your driving privilege.
17: Your car driving privilege if you're boating while impaired.
18: Motor vehicles will still get that information and take your driver's license away. And one thing about DUIs, BUIs, whatever they are, we have a 3-strikes rule in Utah. The first is a Class B misdemeanor, which is serious. It can result in jail, fines, loss of your driver's license. The second one is more serious. But a third DUI is a felony. It's a felony, and it has a mandatory, it's a weird number, but 62.5 days in jail. The judge cannot avoid that. Mm-hmm. If you're convicted of a third DUI, I mean, you can go to prison for 5 years, but the judge has to impose
17: at least 62.5 days.
18: Yeah, that's a lot of time. And think about being away from your family for 2 months just
17: or your work.
18: Yeah, right.
17: I think, and I might be misremembering, but I think I remember the legislature doing something like that 3 strikes because of people who were left out who caused fatal accidents then.
18: Sure, right.
17: On their 5th DUI or however many it was, and saying, look, we need to make sure people know we're really serious about this. So for anybody out there who's listening, there will be increased enforcement both on the waterways and on the roadways. I do want to also say there are a lot of traffic pattern changes this coming weekend. We've got parades. We have, there's always construction, although they won't be actively working on it, but there are things where road closures are going to happen. If you think down in the Provo area, lots of stuff happening there. And I'm going to just do a shout out to Ricky Meese here, our traffic reporter, because she's been doing some social media reels where people can say, okay, what's the latest? And I think KSL News Radio, of course, is a great place to go to get the latest on traffic. But if you're impaired because of alcohol or other factors even, and you have a changing traffic pattern, that may be something, of course, that you can't anticipate quickly enough. It's always, I think, important, like, to say, don't be on your phone while you're driving to get to the parade route or something like that, right? You've got little kids who are running around too.
18: Right.
17: So just even the change in traffic patterns.
18: You know, and I think a lot of people don't realize this. You can be the best drunk driver in the world and be very careful and you can put both hands on the wheel. You could pass the tests. But if someone hits you, let's say you're in an awkward pattern and somebody just rear ends you and the police come and you're under the influence. Even if nobody saw you drive badly, even if you didn't drive badly, you can't drive with alcohol in your system. It doesn't matter.
17: Yeah.
18: Even at that low level of 0.05. And 0.05 if you consider that an average drink, a can of beer, a glass of wine, usually adds about 0.03 to your blood system. Yeah. Depends on your weight and other factors. That's two drinks.
17: Yeah.
18: That's one and a half drink. I mean, it's not like you can go to a bar in the old days and have a couple beers and then drive home or get in your car or do whatever. I mean, you have to be very careful. I mean, we don't have a law that says you can't drink and drive, period. And, you know, maybe I think some people wish we had that, but you can have a drink and get to 0.03. And I'm not saying you should, because any level of alcohol it gets you impaired, but it's a very low level now. It's the lowest in the country. And, it seems to be working. It seems to be having its desired effect, because it has lowered the number of driving deaths in Utah.
17: Yeah. That's a new study that came out. I did want to point out that we've talked about driving under the influence. The Department of Public Safety says that, and in fact, I saw this on the Waterways one as well, being impaired is the highest cause for fatalities, both on the water, if you're boating impaired, and on the roads. So the Department of Public Safety says 102 individuals died on Utah roads due to drug or alcohol-related drivers. And there's only six. There's been 108 driving fatalities. 102 had some connection with alcohol. Drug and alcohol related drivers.
18: Yeah, and I should say this: when I mentioned you could have one drink, if you're one of those people that gets a little bit tipsy with one drink, even if you're not 0.05, you can be driving under the influence.
17: Yeah, absolutely.
18: Because if you're under the influence, means that you're impaired.
17: Yeah,
18: and that's why they do the field sobriety test. That doesn't measure your blood alcohol. When you have, you know,
17: it can even be some of the nighttime sleep aids, Ambien, for example, right?
18: Yep.
17: You will be driving impaired if you have taken an Ambien.
18: Right. And that's against the law. It's treated the same as a DUI. If they draw your blood, and you know, another thing people should know about medical marijuana, legal marijuana, you can't drive under the influence of marijuana.
17: Yeah. So I will say DPS is doing their, it's kind of a twofer. So they're increasing enforcement, but they're also partnering with WCF Insurance to offer Lyft ride credits. So if people are like, I can't afford a ride home, you can get $12.50 by scanning QR codes at participating bars and restaurants. They really want everybody to have a fun and safe 4th of July weekend.
18: And there are so many ride share programs out there right now. It makes no sense. I mean, go get your car the next morning or something like that. You can always leave it, spend the night, you know, get a ride home with somebody or a Lyft share or something like that, and then go pick up your car when you're not impaired.
17: Yeah.
18: I mean, it is. I mean, what we charge people for DUIs would shock you, what attorneys charge. And it's because it's a lot of work.
17: Yeah.
18: It's a tremendous amount of work.
17: Yeah.
18: And there's driver's license consequences.
17: Yeah.
18: There are a lot of things that follow a DUI that don't follow other crimes because of the driving part of it.
17: Administrative absolutely. Part. Look, we only have a minute left, but I wanted to say one other note. I've got a friend who every year about this time, he will post something on Facebook and he'll say, this is the last weekend that some people will have all 10 fingers. Right? Reminding. It's another good reason to not set off personal fireworks. But
18: I was wondering where you were going with
17: that. People blow off their own fingers. And I saw yesterday a post from a healthcare professional saying, look, every weekend, every year on the 4th of July weekend, there is some tragedy that was preventable that family is going to remember every 4th of July going forward, that this is when XYZ happened. I lost a finger. We had a death, right? I mean, something tragic. And to have fun, but please, please, please be safe. And don't light the state on fire.
18: Yeah, seriously, you lose an eye or something like that. Well, we're going to have more on America 250 coverage coming up beginning at 10:30 this morning.
17: But in the meantime, let's shift gears. And we're going to talk about a new request from Corey Richens' attorneys for a brand new trial. Stay with us.
19: 9:30 at KSL News Radio. I'm Amanda Dixon. Our top story this hour, two daredevils who climbed to the top of the Empire State Building are facing a slew of charges today in court in New York. The duo, who were subjects of a 2024 documentary based on their climbing, climbed to the very top of the building's spire, where the blinking light is that alerts helicopters and airplanes. More from ABC's Aaron Katursky on why their climb was so dangerous.
20: The Empire State Building's needle, where the two loitered for more than 45 minutes, contains communications equipment that sources tell ABC News emits a significant amount of radiation.
19: They unfurled a banner at the top and then, after about 45 minutes, climbed down to the platform and got engaged. Other national stories, KSL is following a nun who was on her way to Mass, was arrested by federal immigration agents. This as the Department of Homeland Security has ramped up immigration arrests over the last 5 days and taken 10,000 people into custody. More from ABC's Jay O'Brien.
21: We're learning that Sister Leticia Ubwaja, a Nigerian national, was arrested and detained by immigration enforcement while walking to Mass. It happened last Sunday in McAllen, Texas. Bishop Daniel E. Flores of the Diocese of Brownsville calling her a source of goodness and hope in their community. Just a few hours after her arrest, DHS later releasing Sister Ubwaja, who's been in the U.S. for at least 10 years, but her immigration status is unclear.
19: Your money at this moment. The Dow is up 381 points. That's 0.75%. We're at 52,690. Coming up, we're expecting a hot weekend. KSL weather is next. KSL News Time, 9:32. A reminder about the simplest way to get updated for your day.
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19: 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And here's Cormac Bone.
0: No delays both directions on I-15 between Ogden and Provo, but eastbound on the 201 freeway, still very heavy in Magna. Those delays are lasting a little later into the day because of the crash that we had earlier on eastbound I-80, and the backups are just now getting their way through there. Eastbound I-80 also a little slow near the Mountaindale Reservoir area, but as you approach the US 40 turnoff, you shouldn't see any slowdowns. 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Cormac Bone at the KSL Traffic Center.
19: The high today will be 90 degrees with a 20% chance of rain. We'll get up to 94 for the holiday on Saturday, then to the upper 90s to start off next week. Right now, partly cloudy and 75 degrees. I'm Amanda Dixon from the KSL Common Spirit Health Studios. 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
18: Well, we're learning today that the woman convicted of killing her husband with fentanyl and then writing a children's book on grief is now asking the courts for a new trial.
17: So in this new request, attorneys for Corey Richens claim the last trial was tainted by bias, irregularities, and undue prejudice. They claim the information on financial crimes from Richens shouldn't have been allowed in the murder trial, which is really interesting to me, Greg. So can you break that down?
18: Yeah, so there are actually two parts of this, and you just said them very well. One was that they claimed that the judge was biased and And what they really have gone through this quite thoroughly, and they've actually included, I'm looking at the motion, it's 14 pages long, but there are also four or five exhibits to it.
17: Wow.
18: They're claiming that the judge was, in his rulings and in his manner and in his way that he talked to the attorneys, unfair and clearly biased to the defense, that he would talk to them in a demeaning way where he was more congenial with the prosecution. Now, I watched a little bit of that trial on TV. I didn't notice anything of the sort. And I know the judge. Now, obviously, I'm a little bit biased in this case because I was the spokesperson for the Richens family before the trial. That role is over now that the case is over. But I can't imagine that what they're claiming was actually happened, but I wasn't there for all of the trial. But they're saying that he would sort of demean the defense and say, hey, move on or stop, or where he is with the prosecution, he's like, hey, you may want to try this or you may want to try that. I mean, I don't know that that's true.
17: Okay.
18: But they've got a record of the proceedings. They've got actual language that he made. I would say this. His name is Mrazek. He's probably the best trial judge in the state. I mean, he's
17: recused himself now, too, anything moving forward.
18: So this motion involves him personally. So he said, I can't rule on it.
17: Right.
18: I can't rule that I was a bad judge.
17: Right.
18: So they're assigning it to a different judge to take a look at that. And I do want to talk about that a little bit more. But there was a second claim in this, and that was that there was evidence that came out during the trial that the defense team thought shouldn't have come out. And that was evidence about Corey Richens, the defendant's financial history, some things that she had done prior to and about the same time as the alleged, well, it's not alleged homicide now, it's a convicted homicide, but that shouldn't have come in. They felt like that the judge allowed too much evidence in that about her other crimes and wrongs and things like that. So under the law, we have what we call character evidence. And so evidence of other crimes is not admissible that you proved that you convicted this crime. We just talked about DUI.
17: Right.
18: Believe it or not, if you're on trial for DUI, the fact that you had a prior DUI is not relevant. It's not
17: really,
18: because it doesn't have anything to do with it. The issue in trial is, did you drive under the influence on July 4th, 2026? Not did you drive under the influence also 2 years ago? I know it seems odd, but the law is keep your eye on the prize.
17: Okay.
18: However, it can come in for other purposes such as, you know, motive, opportunity, things like that. So what they're saying is that these financial misdeeds were part of the plan. They're part of the homicide that she did this because she was
17: for a financial motive, as I remember the trial.
18: So the state brought a lot of that in to show her financial, you know, mismanagement and things that she had done. in part to show why she had to commit this homicide.
0: Right.
18: So there, but the defense is claiming way too much came in. They were spent a lot of time with certain witnesses on the stand going into her financial misdeeds, and that would bias the jury into thinking, well, she's financially insecure. She takes advantage of people. She doesn't pay all her bills. She's left people high and dry.
17: You know, it's not relevant.
18: And so
17: they're claiming it's not relevant.
18: But that would make the jury dislike her.
17: Okay.
18: In a way that, well, what does that have to do with a homicide? Well, the state's saying, well, it had everything to do with a homicide because
17: right,
18: homicide was
17: the
18: for
17: money.
18: A financial. Yeah. So you have to keep your eye on what's actually happening at trial. So this is a motion that they filed. Now that motion, part of the motion could be heard by the trial judge, but
17: so
18: they're assigning it to a different judge altogether.
17: So the actual motion is for them to completely start over from the beginning and give her a brand new trial.
18: Exactly.
17: Why not just appeal her conviction?
18: Because this gives you two shots at the trial.
17: Because you can do both.
18: Right, yes. And they will
17: do
18: both.
17: So if this is denied,
18: this is part of their appeal. So yes, they can appeal her conviction, but why not take a shot early with a trial court, even if it's a different judge, and say, hey, before we go to appeal, this trial was wrong in the first place.
17: Wow.
18: So it's a post-trial motion that we file. I just filed one on a case myself. If you think, well, something inappropriate happened at the trial, you know, really, we should revisit this whole trial thing. But a lot of it is, it's all the exact issues that they'll raise on appeal. They just get two bites of the apple.
17: So I want to ask you then, what are possible outcomes with this filing?
18: Well, the possible outcome is this. You get a new trial or you don't. I mean, it's as simple as that, because that's what the motion is for.
17: It's either a yes or a no.
18: Right, a new trial. Now, a new trial doesn't mean she's acquitted, it's over, see you later, goodbye. It's start over, let's have another trial, and let's not have a judge, according to the defense, who's biased. Let's not have a judge who lets in evidence about financial misdeeds. And then they sort of have a catch-all. There's a third part of this that's saying, well, the cumulative effect of all the bad things that happened should give us a new trial. There's just all kinds of things that are just, if we add them all up, we should get a new trial.
17: How often does that happen?
18: Not often at all. Yeah, but you know, in fairness to everyone here, a new judge will look at the case. The judge disqualified himself. He said, look, because they're claiming that I did something wrong, I'm going to have a different judge hear it.
17: Yeah, well, I think you're absolutely right. He can't rule on a case where he's a subject of the case.
18: Right. He can't rule and say, I was bad.
17: No, he's going to say, I was not bad. Right. Well, I mean,
18: by definition, he's going to say, I did what I thought was right.
17: Right.
18: So another judge will look at it, and this judge is not bound by anything that the prior judge did. It's not like they're best friends or, you know, whatever.
17: Sure, sure.
18: A judge will look at it with a clean set of of eyes and say, look, you know, based on the totality of the circumstances, based on the entirety of the record, I don't see something wrong. Or they might say, you know what? That's not what judges are supposed to do. I'm going to grant you a new trial.
17: So we don't have a whole lot more time, but this new judge who looks at this, he has to look at more than just these 14 pages and the exhibits that they submitted. Does he have to look at the totality of the trial?
18: Yeah, but they did that, basically. What they've said is the judge did some bad things, and here they all are. So they copied all of the things that the judge did. The judge allowed this evidence in, and here it is. So what they've alleged in terms of the judge's comments during the trial are included in the exhibits.
17: But wouldn't that also slant it, because you're not showing the totality, right? You're picking and choosing certain moments.
18: Yeah.
17: I mean, I'm just saying from the outside.
18: Right. And the state can counter that and say, well, look, we have this and this and this. You should also be aware of these things. I don't know that the judge is going to sit down and watch 3 weeks of trial and see if it was fair, because frankly, they've said that certain things the trial judge did were wrong. And this judge could look at that and say, well, were they or weren't they?
17: Yeah.
18: Yeah, interesting. Okay. I mean, no surprise. Really, this one, I think I was getting a lot of calls yesterday. Oh, no, what about this? I absolutely expected this was going to happen.
17: Yeah, you mentioned that even when we carried her sentencing here.
18: Yeah. Well, coming up on Inside Sources.
2: I'm feeling awesome. Let's go, baby. U.S. win 2-0 with one man down.
18: So we have to talk about the World Cup. We don't get to talk about sports very often, but we don't have the World Cup very often. And the United States won its first knockout round game. We'll talk about more about that after this.
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2: Stolen Voices of Dole Valley, a gripping new 9-part investigative podcast about a serial killer you've probably never heard of, Warren Forrest. A sadistic predator who prowled the Pacific Northwest in the early 70s. He hid behind the deeds of Ted Bundy, and he's only been convicted of 2 murders, but is suspected of many more. Since the release of Stolen Voices of Dole Valley, a witness identified in the podcast could lead investigators to the remains of Jamie Grissom.
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5: Okay, American soccer fans, or football for the rest of the world, are riding high today following last night's Team USA win against Bosnia-Herzegovina 2-0.
6: Yeah, at the San Francisco Bay Area Stadium last night, chants echoed around the world that the team had won the knockout round in the World Cup for the first time in 24 years.
7: Let's go! Yeah! USA! Let's go! Yeah!
6: We haven't been at this point in 24 years, Holly.
5: So Team USA fans say they're ecstatic for the World Cup thus far. They're hoping to see their team through to the end of the tournament.
8: We're going to follow the team wherever they go. We're traveling to it, so we're happy to be here. So yeah,
9: it's amazing. It's amazing.
6: Okay, so let me just set the stage a little bit, because the World Cup starts with 48 teams.
5: Okay.
6: And you have to qualify for the World Cup. There are regions around the world, you know, the Americas, Asia, Europe. They're different, and so we have to play against teams in our part of the planet, and then certain teams qualify for the World Cup. America qualified, which is good, because when you're the host nation, it's always good to qualify.
5: Isn't it an automatic given if you host it, you get in?
6: No.
5: Is that the freebie? No.
6: It should be, but it's you still got to qualify.
5: Okay.
6: So we qualify for the group of 48. And I'm just going to have a little fun here. So they break it down into 12 divisions of 4 teams, and it's random, pretty random.
5: Okay.
6: So we played 3 other teams. We beat 2 of them and lost to 1.
5: Okay.
6: And so we qualified for the next round.
5: Okay.
6: We qualified for what they call the round of 32. What they do is they take the top 2 out of each of the 12 divisions. That gives you 24. And then they take the best 8 teams otherwise that didn't qualify.
5: Okay.
6: Because it's nice to have 32, because you can divide it by.
5: Sure.
6: You can keep whittling it in half and you get down to the final one. So with the knockout round, you asked what that was earlier, is where we are now. You start with 32 teams. It's play or die. You know what I mean?
5: Okay, so this one is, if you lose, you're out. That's why it's called the knockout round.
6: Yeah, it's all or nothing. So we're in the round of 32. It's sort of like the NCAA tournament. You know, we're down to we're in the Sweet 16. We're one of the 16 teams left. And then, so, I mean.
5: You know who else is left? Cabo Verde. They're in the knockout round still.
6: Right. Yeah.
5: I think they played today. Anyway, keep going.
6: Yeah, so no, it's wild. It's crazy, because you never know. Some team that's, I mean, we played Bosnia and Herzegovina, and it was, we were favored, but it was, you know, they're both very good teams to get to that level.
5: Yeah.
6: I mean, some big name, big countries have lost. I think Germany lost.
5: Germany. Yeah, well, that's who the U.S. beat, right?
6: No. We didn't beat Germany.
5: Who beat Germany then? Because it was a shocker.
6: Yeah, it was like.
5: See, you can tell. I do not follow
6: you don't
5: sports
6: follow
5: like
6: that. One of our listeners will get it. But it was a team that was like a South or Central American team. I don't know. I'll think of it. Anyway, they beat Germany. It was a big deal. Very exciting. And so they move on. But it's all or nothing. And soccer is one of those games where you don't know. I mean, one team could just rise up on the day and win the game, and suddenly they're there. So we're in the round of 16. I think we play a very good team next. I think we play
5: Belgium.
6: Okay.
5: It's Paraguay that defeated Germany on penalties.
6: Okay,
5: so that was the shocker.
6: I was close, right.
5: You were close.
6: I was in the right part of the world.
5: Right part of the planet. I'm like, I have no idea.
6: Yeah.
5: Look,
6: it's exciting. I mean, I think this is just cool as heck.
5: I think they're playing in Seattle, if I understand, and they're playing in Belgium on the 6th of July, so Monday, right? So they get a few days off. So look, this is I think a sport where maybe some fans are a little over the top.
6: Oh, it's your country.
5: Now, I don't understand that, but look, I mean, we have American football. This is football to the rest of the world. I kind of get it, but not really, because I was looking at these stories that I have continued to see. There are six coaches that have either resigned or been fired since their teams lost at the World Cup. And I just think, come on. And a number of years ago, it's been a while, it's been 32 years, there was a soccer player shot and killed because it was his mistake that cost his team.
6: Yeah.
5: And
6: I know. It's a big deal. It's huge.
5: He made an own goal, right? I mean, and they ended up losing 2-1. So he scored in his own goal, which you're not supposed to do. At least I know that part.
6: Scored the winning goal for the other team, right?
5: The other team.
6: That's not good.
5: He was shot and killed for it.
6: But you don't deserve that, right?
5: I mean, come on. But I have to tell you about some of the coaches. So we've talked about the Scotland team.
6: Mm-hmm.
5: They were eliminated relatively early. Their coach is gone. It's like, oh, really?
6: They didn't make the knockout round. The coach got knocked out.
5: That is exactly
6: right.
5: That's exactly right. The coach of the Netherlands, he stepped down because he was knocked out in the round of 32.
6: Right.
5: Yep. And Ecuador, that coach stepped down. That Tunisia fired their coach because he had they're saying this in the article I'm looking at, catastrophic opening game. They lost 5-1 to Sweden. South Korea has stepped down because he didn't make it to the knockout round. I'm like, you guys, I mean, come on.
6: You know, we in this country, we got to the point where it seemed like if you didn't qualify for the World Cup, you know, because it's every 4 years. It's on the off year to the Olympics.
5: Right. Yeah.
6: So
5: of the Summer Olympics, I guess.
6: The Summer Olympics. Yeah. Same year as the winter. Anyway, so it was like the U.S. didn't qualify for, I don't know, one or two times. And so they just got a new coach. But I mean, that's what you do. You play to win and you coach to win.
5: I know, but I mean, you have wins and losses. I mean, in none of these sports games are there ever like you only win. I guess every once in a while it happens. But even our national champions and football, et cetera, usually they have a few losses. You don't fire the coach on the first loss, even if it's a big one.
6: I don't know. You also look at a lifetime achievement sort of a thing, but maybe they've lost in other games. Maybe they've done other things. Maybe that team was just really good and had high expectations and they were let down. Who do you blame but the coach? You can't fire the whole team.
5: Well, I don't know.
6: Well, maybe you can.
5: Okay, so tell me if you know about this, because I heard this on the drive-in on the morning news. There was a red card given to a U.S. player and he's out. He was out for the rest of that game, and I was hearing Andy on the morning news say he's also out for the next game. Do you know anything about red cards?
6: Yeah, they're bad. So what happens is don't get one. running red light.
5: People don't listen to our show for sports.
6: Usually if you make a mistake in soccer, they'll give you a yellow card. The ref will hold up a yellow card. That means warning.
5: Okay.
6: Will Robinson, don't do that again. But if you get a red card, it means that you've sort of crossed the line. Either you took a foul, and I saw what he did. He sort of tripped up another player, but he may have had a prior yellow card or another warning or something like that. So a red card just means you're out for the next game. You don't get to play in the next game. He'll play in the following game if the USA qualifies. And he sure. Must be a big name. He must be because they're making big news about it.
5: Yeah.
6: But he,
5: because he scored a goal.
6: He got a red card. And so they're saying, okay, you're done.
5: All right.
6: That's the punishment.
5: We have really smart listeners.
6: Yes.
5: So we have had two that have texted us because I asked you, doesn't the host country get an automatic gimme into the World Cup? And they actually said they do.
6: Okay, I'm wrong. that would make sense.
5: As a courtesy, the host receives an automatic berth selection.
6: Okay, I was wrong about that. But that's good.
5: But we made it to the knockout round or out of the knockout round?
6: No, we're still in.
5: Okay.
6: So we made it into the knockout round, which was the round of 32.
5: Okay, so now we're in the round of 16.
6: And we won our first knockout round.
5: Okay.
6: So
5: from here on out, is it just...
6: Lose or go home. Or win or go home.
5: So even the very last one will be... They haven't lost from the knockout round.
6: Yeah, you go from 32 to 16 to 8, 4, 2, 1, and you're done. Okay. And that's how it goes. So it's all knockout at this point, and there's no favoritism for the home team. I'm glad that somebody had the wherewithal to check that out, because I kind of thought I may be wrong about that with the, the home team gets a freebie. It would make sense otherwise.
5: But at least they've earned their spot up to this point.
6: Yeah.
5: Now that they're there. So there were lots and lots of fans. in California. So when, in fact, we talked about it here, the Bosnian community here, some of them were shutting down restaurants so that they could go be in California. Thank you for going. We appreciate it. And also there were fans there cheering for the USA, right?
6: I think the Bosnian team trained here. Because there was a huge Bosnia Herzegovina presence here because they were training here, and they brought out a lot of those fans from the world all over.
5: So of course it's like any sibling rivalry. We'll vote for Bosnia as long as you're not fighting us. And then it was USA. So USA,
6: it's like BYU.
5: Won.
6: I like BYU and the U until they play the U. That's right. And they're not my favorite.
5: That is
6: team
5: right.
6: That's right. So did you learn about soccer?
5: Yes.
6: More than you needed to know. Thanks for indulging me in a sports section. I never get to do a sports segment.
5: We've got to wrap it up, but our listeners are going to know. I just find it.

0: chance they were exposed to lead. That's because the fire was burning close to Eureka, and the soil near the historic Eureka Mills Tintic Mine is heavily polluted with lead and potentially other metals like mercury, arsenic, and thallium. Fire officials say at this point they aren't worried about any firefighters getting super sick, but they want to take all the precautions. Firefighters battling the iron and cherry fires got a welcome visit from some furry friends. Therapy dogs with golden healers visited the Santaquin Fire Camp to offer support to the team. The visit offered some much-needed relief after three firefighters working on other fires died over the weekend.
1: Some of them ran over. They were so excited to see the dogs.
0: CEO of Golden Healers, Mike Carlson, says the firefighters loved the visit. The group plans to continue the work and visit more wildfire camps and other first responders. Our top national story this hour from ABC News, a breakaway group of Catholics in rural Switzerland have now been kicked out of the church.
2: During a ceremony this week, four bishops were ordained by an ultra-conservative sect of Catholics known as the Society of St. Pius X. The group opposes calls to modernize the Catholic Church and rejects the reforms that were adopted as a part of Vatican II. The ordinations came with a threat that the new bishops would be kicked out of the church forever, and this week, Pope Leo XVI did just that. He accused the bishops and those who ordained them of creating a schism, which means an intentional break with the church, and then he had them excommunicated. Sherry Preston, ABC News.
0: Your money at this moment. The Dow is up 365 points at this hour. We're at 52,670. Coming up, we'll get up to 90 degrees today, and it gets hotter from there. KSL Weather is next. KSL News Time, 10:02.
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19: Pretty good roadways starting off your midday commute. No delays on I-15 between Ogden and Provo. A little slow eastbound I-80 in the Mountaindale Reservoir area. But otherwise, it's regular slowdowns to expect. Northbound Bangor Highway at the 201 freeway, just a little slow. While you're planning your day, plan for comfort too with the Goodfeet store. 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Cormac Bone in the KSL Traffic Center.
0: Partly cloudy today with a 20% chance of showers. We'll get up to 90 degrees, 94 for the July 4th holiday, 99 on Monday. Right now it's 75 degrees. I'm Amanda Dixon from the KSL Common Spirit Health Studios. 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

0: shaping Utah's future. Here are Greg Skordas and Holly Richardson on KSL News Radio. Utah Firewatch.
1: Yeah, we have to go through this now. Utah Firewatch for 2 weeks, and it's not getting any better. But firefighters working on the Iron Fire burning near Eureka may have been exposed to some toxic hazards while fighting the fire and cleaning up the areas afterwards.
2: So in a new letter sent out to crews who are on the fire, state and federal officials say it's because of the Eureka Mills Superfund site and surrounding areas.
1: Yeah, it must have been a mine or something.
2: Yeah,
1: that soil absolutely. Near the historic Eureka Mills and the Tintic Mine, I know right where that is heavily polluted with lead and potentially other metals like mercury, arsenic, and thallium. Oh, great. So there's an increased risk that those fire crews may have been exposed to those items because, as you know, when the ground gets hot, the smoke comes up, those things are brought into the air.
2: So I want to know what kind of precautions, what kind of things are happening now to try and protect fire crews. So we're going to chat with Incident Commander Cliff McClure. Thanks for joining us, Commander.
3: Good being on with you.
1: So this must be tough to hear, but now firefighters involved in that area, because they were so close to those mines with the tailings and whatnot, that they're now, they have increased of being exposed to toxins. What is that? Is that something that's uncommon, or is that something to be expected in some of these fires?
3: Mostly uncommon in a lot of the areas, but we're in an area that's of course, a lot of people know a lot of mining or prior mines in that area. It is becoming a concern. And again, we were notified probably 3 days into our tenure after taking the fire over that this was a previous Superfund site.
2: So, Commander, I had, of course, not considered that before. So are there additional precautions now that you know that this is a potential?
3: Yeah, so as soon as we were notified, which had been probably June 25th, we pulled everybody away from that area and stopped any line construction or digging in that time until we had further conversations with the experts, including USGS, EPA, Department of Interior, Health and Occupation, and the state. And so we continue to hold everybody away from that area with moving any type of dirt.
1: So, Commander, what you're saying is once you learned it was a Superfund site, even though the fire's still going forward, you had to pull crews at least for the time being away until you could figure out what the hazard was to them and how to mitigate that, right?
3: Correct. In a way, it wasn't that we wasn't engaging the fire. It was strictly fight the fire with water or aircraft at that time. We wasn't going to put line construction in with heavy equipment.
1: And then once you learned about the Superfund site, what kind of precautions could you do for your firefighters at that point? I assume masks and stuff, but boy, that's hard to fight a fire when you're wearing a mask.
3: Yes, that is definitely part of it. A lot of the, I guess what you'd say, experts put down for precautions, and even after that is, laundering the clothes, getting all their PPE, which is, when we say PPE, that's personal protective equipment, getting that washed, cleaned up, making sure they're wiping down their vehicles. Most of it has to do with the dirt and the dust.
2: So yeah. are there any firefighters who are showing any kind of symptoms for being exposed to some of the things that might have been disturbed?
3: We have had none to date.
1: I assume, Commander, that because Utah is so rich with a mining heritage, that there are probably other fires. I mean, it's just something you have to be aware of anytime you're out there in the field, right?
3: That is correct, yes.
1: Yeah, I mean, Utah, you forget a lot of these mines aren't even active anymore, Holly,
2: right,
1: but
2: right.
1: They have the tailings. You have
2: right.
1: other things that could really lead to problems for the, something you don't even think about. We don't, but the guys like Cliff McClure do.
2: So Commander, do you know, was this Superfund site, had it ever been cleaned up? Do you know?
3: So after talking with, the U.S. Geological Survey and EPA, yes, the Eureka Mill site was cleaned up by the EPA, ran through, you know, now with kind of some of their new guidelines, you know, that site has kind of come back up on the map. That's the reason the USGS contacted us. And it's not so much, you know, that they're concerned about it, but with their new guidelines, you know, they're doing some more testing, you know, more frequent testing of the area just to make sure everything's staying where it's at. We have had the state of Utah fire marshal's office. They went up and did some testing up around that area for us, and everything was still in below the level.
1: Can you tell our listeners what the status of that fire is right now? That one's been going for quite some time, and I think that the town was evacuated for some time, but the people are back into the town. But we're hearing that they may be on alert, that they may have to evacuate again. Is that true, or can you just tell us where that fire sits right now?
3: Okay, so, you know, with the Iron Fire, you know, the Iron Fire sitting at 41,842 acres, and we do have it 98% contained, so... What that means is we have containment line all the way around the fire. So that means we're pretty confident that that fire will never escape the containment line. Right now, what we are concentrating on the Iron Fire is what we call rehab. So anywhere we put lines in with heavy equipment or hand line or any of that, we're trying to rehab them lines and, you know, put the dirt back where it needs to be. Protect things from washing out. So that is the main objective right now for a lot of the fire crews on there, is rehabbing what we put in for containment lines.
2: Can you just explain to our listeners your role as an incident commander? What do you oversee?
3: So as incident commanders, we oversee what we call the incident management team. So we come in, you know, with operational folks. Them are most of the guys that are out on the ground that are fighting the fire. And then you have operational section chiefs that have several years of experience in battling wildfires. And they're kind of the ones that come up with the game plans or the plan of attack. Us as the incident commanders support, you know, we're here to support everybody on the incident management team, including the boots on the ground. So when they're kind of needing things, we're the ones that deal with the what we call land managers. So if it's the state, the county, federal, whether that be BLM, U.S. Forest Service or whatever, the incident commanders are normally dealing with them to seeing what, you know, their protocols are going to be and how we can attack the fire. And, of course, you know, where them funds are actually being allocated from.
1: We've only got about a minute left here, but one question that continues to arise is how do we determine containment, like the percentage or the way, the amount of which a fire is being contained? Is it just that you've got a break in a certain area and it's not going to move in that direction anymore?
3: It's kind of that way. So we run things off of what we call dynamic containment. And how that goes is, you know, let's say a fire runs up to a road and you know, we really have zero possibility of that jumping the road or getting away from it. So we can kind of color that line on the fire black, or where we put dozer line in or hand line and was able to stop the forward progress of the fire. So after we consider the facts of, you know, do we have high winds or anything that might be able to push that thing across the line that was installed, we put in a line which we call containment. Now, what that means is, if Mother Nature forces our hand and it does happen to get across the road or one of them lines, then you can see containment go down. So just, you know, as we say, okay, we have 98% containment. Let's say that Mother Nature does force our hand and it gets out on somewhere, you might see that containment go down to 75%.
1: Oh, so it can change up and down.
2: Thank you so much for that. That was Incident Commander Cliff McClure talking to us about the Iron Fire down near Eureka. Next on Inside Sources, Utah Fire Watch, I'm going to talk about a couple of stories that are, I think, a little heartwarming related to the fires. So stay with us.
1: What if I told you that 4 weeks from now, everything can feel different in your life? 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Let me tell you why I know this program works is because it worked for me. I signed up for Soda. I lost 18 pounds in 4 weeks and stayed with the program for a couple more weeks. I'm still involved with it now, actually. And I lost 30 pounds altogether, and I've kept the weight off. I've been now on the program for about three and a half months. I like the program because it's based on diet and not medication. I like the program because I have a nutritionist. It's not something I do on my own. I like the diet because I can get everything I need at my local grocery store. I don't have to buy anything through any specific program or anything like that. Soda teaches you, and they taught me how to eat, how to keep the weight off. For good. Soda has worked for me. It'll work for you. 866-800-SOTA. Say it with me. Soda is state of the art.
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2: Well, America's 250th birthday is just around the corner, as you know. And here at KSL, we're taking the chance to look back on the ingenuity and determination of innovators who've helped build our country.
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2: And we have with us in studio Ben Fox, the Vice President of Sales and Marketing for Alsco Uniforms. Thanks for joining us, Ben.
9: Yeah, thanks for having me.
1: So as long as I can remember, in Utah, I've seen the green Alsco trucks driving around, uniforms, linens. I think even for a while, I worked for an auto parts store that you supplied some of the products for us. But tell us about Alsco, because you've been a part of Utah community for a long time.
9: Absolutely. They've been a part of the community since 1895. We're currently headquartered down here on 5th East and 2nd South. But we have 81 facilities across North America now. Three located in Utah, one here right in Salt Lake City.
2: So I want to ask, 1895, is that what you said?
9: Yeah.
2: That's before Utah became a state.
9: Yeah, I know. I didn't realize that until I was at the Capitol a few years back. I'm like, oh, Utah became a state in 1896, yeah. And Alsco got here in 1895. So
2: tell us, what's the secret to sticking around for so long?
9: Yeah, so it's a fifth-generation family owned. And that's pretty shocking in today's world to have five generations privately holding a company. And so in 1889, George Steiner started the company in Lincoln, Nebraska, actually. And when corn prices went through the floor, no one wanted his towels anymore. So a good buddy of his from college said, hey, come to Utah. We got a little boom going on here. So in 1895, he showed up. His first customer was Rigby Brothers Market on Main Street.
2: Wow.
9: And he's grown, you know, I mean, I don't know if he realized how big the company would be, you know, 136 years later, but it's pretty wild how they've stuck around, but family owned. And that's, I think, the key.
1: Yeah, a big part of our community. And it's been a wonderful program to see grow and continue to develop in Utah. Hey, do you mind sticking around with us?
9: Absolutely.
1: All right, we'll bring you back in a few minutes.
9: Thank you.
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0: was so proud.
1: We're not supposed to play the Star Spangled Light Banner.
2: Look, there was fire with the Dawn's Early Light, right? So, but we're still talking about Utah's fire watch. As of this morning, there have been almost 400 wildfires around the state this season. 38 still have unknown causes. And that means people just, like, officials don't know if they were caused by people or natural elements.
1: Do I get to play the Star Spangled Banner later?
2: I hope so.
1: Okay, I played it at the wrong time. But anyway, what kinds of things made fire investigation so difficult is a question we're asking.
2: Well, there's just a couple of stories, right? So there were a couple of stories. We've talked about the Utah fires a lot. We've talked about the fireworks bans. We've talked about, the homes and buildings lost. And in the Cottonwood fire. But I was intrigued by this story with the headline, "Why Some Utah Wildfires Stay Listed as Cause Unknown for Weeks or Months." And I think the bottom line is because it's an issue of resources, a resource allocation. But I find it interesting that it's something like 80%+ have been human caused. Now, I don't know how many were quote unquote deliberate, meaning they were intentionally setting a fire, hoping it would catch, and how many were maybe neglectful or accidental. I don't know that breakdown. I do know we have something like 50 that were started by lightning, including a really big one right now. But then there's these ones where they just don't know.
1: Yeah. You know, when I was at the district attorney's office, Holly, I spent a couple of years on what we called the arson fraud task force, meaning I worked arson cases. Now, these weren't wildland fires, but we had these experts and these investigators, and they do statewide, even for wildland fires. They could determine things based on what they would do, go into a situation, determine the cause of the fire, and because sometimes we'd have people that, you know, burn their own home or burn their car, or doing something like that. But these investigators, and I am sure that the dynamics are different when you're talking about wildland fires, but they have a way of finding out how it started and what brought it to get to where it was.
2: See, and that's incredible to me, right? I mean, I've watched TV shows, so I know that fire investigators on home fires can say, look, there was an accelerant that was used.
1: Right.
2: We're able to see this here. We think it started here. I think one of the things to note is that fire doesn't actually burn everything.
1: Right.
2: It burns a lot, but it doesn't always burn everything. And so, my question is, well, how on a wildland fire, say it burns 70,000 acres, how do you even determine the point of origin? I guess you start to go back in the data. Once the fire's out and the firefighters are safe, you can go back and look. But I'm looking at Eric Cabrera's story here on KSL News Radio. And he said investigators can look for trees that show signs of a lightning strike, but they can also look for cigarette butts.
1: Mm-hmm.
2: They can look for matches. Metal fragments, maybe from a trailer chain or engine parts that might have created sparks. And they have dogs that can smell traces of petroleum products.
1: Right. And of course, when the fire starts, you have at least a point of origin. Even if it is an acre or two or three, you don't have to wait till it gets to the 80,000. So at least you know you can pinpoint. I know pinpoint in 10 acres isn't exactly a pinpoint, but it's better than 80,000.
2: Right.
1: And then you could at least have a focus area where the investigators can go in and say, of course, once it's cleared out, let's look at this area and see what's there. Is there a campfire there? Is there, a smoldering cigarette? Boo-boo.
2: I don't know that there would be. I mean, but still. I mean, I think that's interesting. And let me ask this. Does it matter how the fire started?
1: I think it does. I think investigators like to know human caused versus nature caused. I think part of it is because human caused, you may have a culprit. You may have somebody that can help you mitigate it and pay for it.
2: Except we know that doesn't actually work.
1: No, it does. It doesn't work. But I think it's important for firefighters to know so that you can make plans in the future. You know, what's causing these fires? If it's lightning strikes or if it's something like that, you at least know where you're going.
2: Sure. I have to tell you another story I thought that was lighter. It was kind of funny. It's our friends over at Fox 13, but they showed a map and what containment means. So you just asked what containment means, but they had somebody explaining it to them using a map of the 100-acre wood from Winnie the Pooh. I just think that's funny. right? So they, right. So, you ever seen a map of Winnie the Pooh, the 100 no. acre woods no. where Winnie the Pooh lives? Do you know who Winnie the Pooh is?
1: Oh, no, yeah, I do know Winnie the Pooh.
2: So there's
1: Tigger,
2: a,
1: too.
2: Okay, Tigger. So anyway, they use this map to show here's a threat, here's a line, here's where the wind is coming from, and there's the containment. And they just drew it over a map of where Winnie the Pooh lives, which I thought was very cute and clever and a way for people like me to easily understand. All right, there was another story too, which I really liked, and this was a story about therapy dogs. I love therapy dogs. I wasn't going to be a dog person. You know that story, but now I love dogs. Therapy dogs were taken down to be with firefighters battling that big Iron Cherry fire. So they've joined now, but the therapy dogs went down. So they just have an opportunity.
1: But the firefighters just hang out with them when they're...
2: Yeah, you know, they do.
1: They sure yeah. wouldn't want them on the line of fire.
2: No, they're not on the line.
1: But that makes sense, yeah.
2: But they have a chance to visit. So in the dining areas, gathering spaces, rest areas, they're not out on the fire line. But these are... They're Golden Healers is the Utah nonprofit that took these dogs down. And, you know, when we did our thing for Primary Children's, we had therapy dogs come in, and they were all sizes. But... It can be, there's just something about dogs. I don't know. I turned into a dog person.
1: You know, last year when they had that big fire near Kusharum in Wayne County and Sevier County, I forget the name of the fire, but I drove through that area and drove by the camp where the firefighters were staying. It was just a big parking lot. It was like a church field or something like that. But I thought to myself, you know, what do these men and women do at night? Yeah. You know, and I thought, now that you mention it, something like a therapy dog, something like that would just be such a relief.
2: Just a reprieve, right? A break.
1: To get away from it. Because they're outside, even when they're sleeping, I mean, the smoke was in the air. I mean, they can't go 100 miles away. They're
2: right.
1: They're 5 miles away. And then they get up in the morning, jump in a truck, and the conditions are hot, dirty, and dangerous.
2: As we know from last weekend, we lost three of our wildland firefighters. Yeah, I just, these stories, what people are doing, these are therapy dogs. I know that I've seen multiple stories about people who are donating to the families of the fallen firefighters. I know that local communities have done a lot to reach out and support not only the firefighters, but the people who were displaced by some of these fires. Look, the Cottonwood fire, that's the one that is, I think at last look, it was 94,000 acres. It's destroyed 100 plus buildings, including condos, including, I told you, my friend has a cabin there. So those are some real heart-wrenching issues, right? And one of the things, again, I love about Utah is we do step up in times of need. We do.
1: You know, one of the things that's sad about Utah is we have the major fires in the country right now. I think we have the biggest one, and by total acreage, we probably have the most.
2: Yeah.
1: It's just, it's really sad what's happening in Utah, but it is refreshing to see the number of people that are volunteering, the people that are jumping in, the communities that are stepping up to the plate. I mean, we had to evacuate an entire town a while ago.
2: Twice.
1: But people stood up and took care of them.
2: Yeah. So we have over 328,000 acres, almost 329,000 acres that have burned so far this season. And we have a really active fire right now. That is, that's the one, it's the Babylon fire. It's 70,000 acres. It just started on the 26th. So what was that? Last weekend?
1: Yeah.
2: And it jumped 20,000 acres between Tuesday and Wednesday. Just that one is 0% contained. So we were talking about that earlier. Anyway, please don't light the state on fire this weekend. It's
1: Be careful.
2: Doing it all by itself.
1: You missed my Yogi Bear reference, by the way.
2: I'm sorry.
1: You can't even think of it now. But it was great. Somebody text me and tell me what it was. All right. Coming up on Inside Sources. I get to play some music now. America 250. It's just about time for all the celebrations for our country's special anniversary. We have special coverage for the rest of our show today, starting just after this.
3: At KSL News Radio, I'm Amanda Dixon. Our top story this hour, with it now being July, Utah State has officially joined the Pac-12 Conference. Utah State University President Brad Mortensen tells the KSL Sports Zone they're looking forward to what they can make out of this new opportunity.
4: The assets that we have from the previous version of the Pac-12 in terms of media production and broadcast production and those things. We think that's an opportunity for us to really leverage and push the boundaries of what college athletics can be like in the future.
3: The Aggies football team will play their first game as a member of the Pac-12 on September 5th. Conference play begins in Boise on October 3rd. Our top national story this hour from ABC News, the Trump administration plans a big fireworks display in D.C. for America's 250th birthday. But the administration is also reportedly eyeing the prospect of dangerous air pollution as a result.
5: The late night pyrotechnic display is expected to last 40 minutes, making for the biggest fireworks show in memory on the National Mall. But the Washington Post reports the revelry could prompt respiratory issues. The paper cites internal National Park Service documents urging against prolonged exposure to the particulate matter from the 850,000 explosives, saying the fireworks could lead to elevated levels of pollution in D.C. for 3 to 6 hours after the show.
3: ABC News national correspondent Stephen Portnoy. Your money at this moment. The Dow is up 329 points. This morning we're at 52,634. Coming up, it looks like we'll hit 90 degrees today. KSL weather is next. KSL News Time, 1032. Mornings are for recharging.
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1: Well, America's 250th birthday is just 2 days away, and we here at KSL are taking the chance to look back on the ingenuity and determination of innovators who have helped build our country.
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1: And so we're back with Ben Fox, Vice President of Sales and Marketing for Alsco Uniforms. And tell us, Ben, you do more than just uniforms. 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
7: Yes. So if you've ever been to a restaurant and you used a napkin or a tablecloth, that's Alsco Uniforms. If you've ever walked over a floor mat, that's Alsco Uniforms. Wow. So we do a lot of products and services within many businesses throughout Utah.
2: Let me ask you this. Do you use cloth napkins at your home, Ben?
7: Golly, I need to. Right? But then I'd have to do the laundry.
1: So a restaurant can just give it all to you and you take care of it and bring us back the clean stuff the next day.
7: Absolutely. Yeah, sometimes you don't realize who's doing the laundry at all these businesses.
1: Yeah.
7: But it's Alsco Uniforms that does them for many businesses, not just in Utah, but around North America.
2: You have some really big partnerships. What are some of those that you want to talk to us about?
7: Yeah, so the biggest one we have is over at the Delta Center. We are the official mop crew for the Utah Jazz.
2: Oh, wow.
7: So if you're ever watching a jazz game, the mop crew is sponsored by Alsco Uniforms. But throughout the stadium, you're going to see our floor mats, our chef coats, our uniforms on the custodial employees, the napkins, and all that fun stuff throughout the club rooms. So yeah, Alsco does a lot for the Delta Center as well as America First Field down there with Real.
2: That's exciting. A soccer season, right? I know that's
1: the happening right now. The guys that run out on the field when somebody slips and slides
7: on
1: the floor.
7: Yes, so
1: right?
7: when there's a little sweat on the floor, they're out there, they got it covered.
1: I wanted to do that. That seems like a good game.
2: Slip in the sweat?
7: I think we could line that up.
1: There we go.
7: Let's contact our jazz people.
1: Yeah, there you go. Stick around. We need you for one more
7: song. Love it.
1: Okay, thanks.
2: Thanks, Ben.
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9: Roadways have pretty much completely eased out. No delays on all our major freeways across the Wasatch Front. I-80 between Tooele County and Summit County. No delays either. Just regular slowdowns to expect. Eastbound 2100 North in Lehigh from Redwood Road over to I-15. Some scattered delays in that construction zone. Common Spirit, hospitals, clinics, and caregivers all connected to advanced healthcare in Colorado, Kansas, and Utah. Healthcare with Human Kindness is here. Hello, Human Kindness. Cormac Bone in the KSL Traffic Center.
3: It'll be partly cloudy today with a high of 90 degrees, 94 for July 4th, up to 99 to start next week. Right now, it's 75 degrees downtown. I'm Amanda Dixon from the KSL Common Spirit Health Studios. 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
1: Now I get to play the Star Spangled Banner. I jumped up, and this is our own Tabernacle Choir doing it as well as you can. Well, the country takes a pause this weekend to honor, remember, and celebrate our 250th birthday.
2: So, America 250, you and I don't have a show tomorrow, although the movie show will be live. But we want to spend the rest of our show today celebrating our country's special birthday.
1: Yeah, and with everything that is going on in our country right now and all the challenges and whatnot that's happening in our country, we really do have a lot to celebrate.
2: You know, there's some things that are really fun. So I and will be going with some family members to the Freedom Festival or the big one down in Provo. But one of the things I think that everybody gets to enjoy, or not everybody, but a lot of people in Utah this year, is the flyover that is happening coming out of Hill Air Force Base. So they're making, I think, a much bigger display this year, trying to hit a lot of different communities.
1: We'll be at our normal 4th of July haunt, which is down in Torrey. We've got a place down there. And I love small town celebrations of events like the 4th and the 24th. It's just so fun.
2: Small towns are kind of really fun in their own unique way, for sure.
1: The flyover is geese, however, down there. But we don't get to see the...
2: Well, look, so they go so fast. So there's a whole trajectory, of course, that they're going to do. But it's really fun. If you want to see their route, you can go to KSLNewsRadio.com and you can see the flyover schedule. They'll start about 8:30 in the morning, and they'll end up about 11:30 in the morning. So they're going to start up in Riverdale, of course, up close to Hill Air Force Base, go down Utah County, Vernal, Torrey, 925.
1: Serious?
2: Yeah.
1: All right.
2: You should go out and look.
1: On the 4th?
2: On the 4th.
1: I guess when you have something flies that fast, you can do the whole state.
2: You can do the whole state, and then they're going to come loop back around Tooele, Riverton, West Jordan. This is about 1045, and end up flying over Park City about 1130.
1: Seriously, Torrey at 9:25?
2: Torrey at 9:25 a.m. But they're going from Vernal 9:03, Torrey 9:25.
1: Right? Oh, my word.
2: Can you imagine? That is fast. It's fun. That's fast. So there's another thing that I saw, too. So if you go to a Utah State Park this weekend, there are 46, right, state parks. If you go there, you can do a bounce back opportunity. So you can bounce back to another state park free of charge. It does not include the golf courses, sorry, but it's actually on the July 4th, which is Saturday. If you show up at any of the state parks, you can bounce back either sometime between August 3rd and 6th. So one pass per vehicle. So yeah. State parks are fun. 46.
1: Keep in mind one thing about state parks is that they are under a stage 2 fire restriction, which means no open fires of any kind. Again, wildfires, we've talked about fires a lot, and I don't want to put a damper on the excitement, but just no fires. Just stay away from fires this weekend if you're going down to our state parks.
2: And anywhere, really. I mean, Andy Farnsworth was saying that his neighborhood, they usually do a cul-de-sac of fire, which, you know, everybody brings their fireworks. They're not doing that this year. This year, they're doing an outdoor movie on an inflatable screen, which is still neighborhood, togetherness, potluck. We're going to talk about potlucks later. But it's an opportunity. And I do have to say this one note on this weekend, potentially. Any Swifty fans have been watching news. And in fact, I got an urgent thing from the Associated Press.
1: I thought you were going to break breaking news
2: today. It's not breaking.
1: I know. Thank
2: goodness.
1: It's
2: not breaking, but it's this urgent news from the Associated Press saying they think Taylor Swift and Travis Kelce are getting married Friday night, tomorrow night at Madison Square Garden. They think. I think it might be a fake.
1: If you're going to have a garden party, you got to give people a little notice.
2: Well, they have a very personal, exclusive guest list, I'm quite sure.
1: Yeah, well,
2: it could be a total fake. They could be getting married somewhere else. I don't even know.
1: Right.
2: But just in case, if you don't have enough to do this weekend, you can keep your eye out for Swifty news. There's also some other things, too. So There was an article that I saw from the University of Utah just talking about America's 250. There's also something out from the Kim C. Gardner Policy Institute about America's 250th in Utah. So U.S. and Utah population. So in 1790, 14 years after the signing of the Declaration of Independence, the first census took place, which surprises me. I'm surprised they didn't do that before. So the population of the United States in 1790 was 3,929,625 people. That's almost what we have in Utah now. Right. It is.
1: That was our entire country's population.
2: Yeah. In 2025, and remember, they didn't count everybody, but in 2025, the population of the U.S. was 314 million people. So in Utah, our very first census didn't happen. Our very first official census, because I'm sure we knew how many people were here, but it didn't happen until after statehood. And so we had, this sounds so quaint, 276,749 people in 1900.
1: I wonder if the probably didn't include the native population.
2: Probably not.
1: Yeah.
2: So we're 3.5 million right now. So.
1: Yeah, just like 15 times. I mean, that's exciting. You know, I mentioned no fires. I do want to qualify that because according to the state parks, devices using pressurized liquid or gas fuel, such as stoves, grills, or lanterns with a shutoff valve are allowed to be used when they're at least 3 feet away from flammable material. So if you have a little portable stove or something like that, you can use that.
2: Okay, well, that's good to know. All right. I just wanted to do some other fun facts, right? So just on America's 250, there are just so many opportunities, I think, to share. How many governors has the state of Utah had? I'm not asking for any prizes. There's no prizes here.
1: 20? I thought it was a riddle and you were going to give me a Tootsie Roll or something because you brought all that food, that celebratory food that we're going to talk about later. I thought you were going to share one.
2: No, but we just haven't had that many, right? Governor Cox is only the 18th governor that we've ever had in the state.
1: How close was I, though?
2: You were so close.
1: Yeah, there you go.
2: Right? We were so close. So early on, it used to be like we did have some crossover between some of the religious and not religious people in Utah. Early territorial governor was Brigham Young, but he wasn't the first governor. We've also had some prominent Utahns hold positions nationally. So Ezra Taft Benson was the Secretary of Agriculture. That was a long time ago, right? This was 1953 to 61. But of course, we also have more recently, we have Mike Lovett. He was the EPA administrator, and then he became the Secretary of Health and Human Services, if you remember that. And when Governor Leverett stepped down to take that position, that was when Olean Walker became the first and only female governor of the state of Utah.
1: And wasn't Mike Lovett just wonderful yesterday?
2: In our town hall. And we did have a texter tell us that they really enjoyed that. But yeah.
1: That was a lot of fun yesterday. Mike Lovett.
2: We also had Brian King, then Abby Finlayson. So right, yeah. Gabby. So we had this panel, and Doug Wright ran the panel, but the questions came from a variety of organizations, and I thought that was so interesting. They were there in Studio A with us. They had an opportunity to share their questions, get these answers, and I think it's such an important conversation right now.
1: Yeah, and it's available on KSL.com and on KSL's YouTube page.
2: Absolutely.
1: If you didn't see it, if you weren't able to see it yesterday, it was really something else.
2: And we only have a few seconds left, but let me just say this. Derek Brown, our attorney general, he penned an op-ed for the Deseret News, and he said the Declaration of Independence is more than America's birth certificate. It was and is America's statement of first principles, and he said we still rely on it today, and I agree with that.
1: Yep.
2: All right. Thank you so much. When we come back, we're going to be talking with the person who flies the largest flags in the state of Utah. We're going to talk about the American flag as part of our America 250.
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15: Stolen Voices of Dole Valley, a gripping new 9-part investigative podcast about a serial killer you've probably never heard of, Warren Forrest, a sadistic predator who prowled the Pacific Northwest in the early 70s. He hid behind the deeds of Ted Bundy. And he's only been convicted of 2 murders, but is suspected of many more. Since the release of Stolen Voices of Dole Valley, a witness identified in the podcast could lead investigators to the remains of Jamie Grissom.
16: He ran into the woods. He said he stumbled. As he fell down, he looks up and sees the body of a young woman.
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2: So, you know, of course, as we celebrate the country's 250th anniversary of signing the Declaration of Independence, a lot of people will be flying the Stars and Stripes.
1: And here along the Wasatch Front, we have something really special. These massive American flags hanging in the mouths of some of our big canyons.
2: So America 250, I want to talk about their group Follow the Flag. They'll unfurl a massive flag in Grove Canyon in Pleasant Grove on Saturday morning.
1: I have no idea how sometimes they get some of these flags up there that really breach an entire canyon.
2: I can tell you, and so can our guest.
1: Yeah, so let's get our guest in. We have Follow the Flag co-founder Kyle Fox with us. Kyle, thanks for joining us this morning.
27: Hey, thanks for having me, guys. Happy to be on.
2: I have to say this. Kyle is my neighbor.
1: Okay.
2: Woohoo! So Kyle, look, Greg just asked the question, how do you get these massive flags up the canyon? Sometimes it's boy power.
27: Yeah, you know, we did start with Boy Scouts, but here's the beauty in all this is a massive undertaking, and there's a kind of a neat message in all this too, as we could go on and on and on about this, but it takes many of us. So there are drone pilots that fly strings across the canyon, and then there's, you know, experts with ropes, search and rescue teams that run ropes, and then there are people that dream stuff like this up, and then there's muscle, and then there's people that sew. I mean, it takes all sorts of walks of life to come together to fly this American banner of freedom.
1: I have to imagine, Kyle, that some of these flags of those dimension must be incredibly heavy, and I just can't imagine the kind of a tension that must be on the ropes and corners and the things that are holding the flag together. I mean, these things must be made out of some pretty beefy material.
27: Well, a couple things. We are super, super lucky to have one of the biggest flag makers in the West in our backyard at Colonial. So they have been so awesome to make us these flags. However, over the years, we have learned that a 450-pound quarter-acre American flag doesn't fly like the rest of them do. It took about 6 years before we decided we needed to start thinking like sailors. And so where most flags have like a brass grommet that you would hook a carabiner through,
1: right,
27: there's so much pressure on those on corners and things. We have a system now that has like sewn in rope and there's no steel components to it. And we had to create it like a sail just to be simple. That was the only way to make it work. They just kept failing on us. And to this point now, we have most all these locations that fly flags are following kind of the same, you know, sail type design for flying the flags in the canyon.
2: So Kyle, you mentioned it's a quarter acre. Can you give us the dimensions of the flag that will fly on Saturday morning?
27: You bet. One of the biggest dimensions that makes a lot of sense is a quarter acre. It is 150 feet by 78 feet, and it has 6-foot stripes. That was bolt of fabric we could find.
2: Wow.
27: So 6-foot stripes, and we have about 5-foot stars.
1: That's just amazing. So what can we expect? What can our people along the Wasatch Front look forward to this weekend?
27: Well, if you followed us long enough, you know that we do things kind of big.
1: Yes.
27: And we surprise often.
2: Okay, so no surprise.
27: Know that Follow the Flag comes with something up their sleeve. So we are going to have a flag ceremony that is called the Dawn's Early Light. And it does begin at 7:30 in the morning. And arriving after 7, you're a little late because the crowds are here. There will be cannon fire. There will be the flag unfurling before your eyes because it starts in a sock. So it'll unfurl before your eyes. There will be a flyover. There will be a gospel choir. There will be cowboys on horses. There will be birds. There will be amazing people being honored in our country's 250. I can't see a better place to be on July 4th than here in Grove Creek.
2: So I have been there at least a time or two, and it's been really awesome. I wonder, is there something for somebody like Greg who's not going to be close to Pleasant Grove? Can he watch also?
27: Yeah. In fact, we have live broadcast that we've been doing. It's a great broadcast that you can tune in on our Facebook page, Follow the Flag. Or we have a YouTube link as well that it'll be available, and we can get that out to you to watch it from there.
1: So Grove Creek Canyon, that's east of Pleasant Grove near where the big G is on the mountain?
27: Yes, and it's the left side of the G. And it's obvious once the flag's out. You can see it from across the valley. But when you're coming for the first time in the morning, it'll be the left side of the G as you're looking at the mountain.
2: Yeah, and you can see it from the highway. How long will that flag be up?
27: It will be up through Sunday the 12th will be the last full day to see it. We have some live music performances on the last Friday, Saturday, and Sunday. That's the 10th, 11th, and 12th. And we have a 5K on the 11th as well. So lots of fun things up here to see and do. But there's a spirit that is palpable. People from all over the world speaking different languages and all walks of life. They walk out of here and stick their head in our information booth with tears and describe what they can't quite describe. It's something very powerful.
1: Have you got other flags that are coming around the state that other parts of our society could look at?
27: Yep. So this is a year that will probably never happen again in our lifetime because there are 5 communities that now on their own fly these giant American flags and annually. And so we have like a July group, which is us. There's a November, there's a September, and up into Idaho and St. George and all those. But this year for the 250, that is what I'm saying is once in a lifetime. Mm-hmm. All locations are going to be flying a big flag over the 4th. Ogden's going to be flying across 2 buildings on Washington Boulevard, Twin Falls across Snake River, Tuacon down in southern Utah in Grove Creek. So there's over 60 days this summer that you will be able to find an American flag this size flying across the gap somewhere here in the West.
2: So, Kyle, you have to know we're coming to the end of this segment, but our next segment will be with Jenny Taylor, the widow of Brent Taylor. And I know that Follow the Flag has been involved with Jenny and her work. So I wanted to thank you for that.
27: Oh, we are a family. It's a big Follow the Flag, giant flag family. And we wouldn't be here if it weren't for her and the opportunities that we've been able to serve together. So make sure you tell her that we love her and support her, and we're arm in arm with them.
2: All right. Thank you so much, Kyle Fox with Follow the Flag. And stay with us. We will be talking about Gold Star families and what Independence Day means to them.

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1: Ogden Valley has the largest proposed property tax increase at 506%, but they aren't the only ones. Eagle Mountain residents could face a 220% increase, Hilldale a 170%, and a 55% increase in Roy. There are others. Bountiful Mayor Kate Bradshaw tells KSL most towns rely on these taxes to fund essential services such as road and water repairs, as well as paying for damages from fires and covering the paychecks and supplies for those fighting them.
0: This year has seen major increases for supplies and damage caused by natural disasters, and those could be eating up budgets. Taking a look at your money at this moment, the Dow Jones is up 291 points. That's 0.5%. The S&P 500 is down 41 points. That's also 0.5%. And the NASDAQ is down 358 points. That is 1.4%. Coming up, we're going to scrape 100 degrees this weekend. KSL weather is next. KSL News Time, 11:02.
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8: 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Ricky Meese in the KSL Traffic Center.
0: The high today is going to be an even 90 degrees with a 20% chance of rain, and it's going to stay in the 90s clear through to next week with a low chance of rain Monday through Wednesday. Right now, though, it's 82 degrees and partly cloudy downtown. I'm Cameron Elliott from the KSL Common Spirit Health Studios. 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
11: Independence Day is a day of celebration, celebrating what makes our country great.
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11: So for Gold Star families, those families who've lost loved ones in military service, the day can bring some mixed emotions.
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11: We have

0: with us Jenny Taylor. She's a Gold Star widow and founder of the Major Brent Taylor Foundation. Thanks for joining us, Jenny.
1: Hey, thanks. Always great to be with you.
0: So, Jenny, I have to tell you, we just had Kyle Fox on from Follow the Flag, and he wanted to make sure that he knew that they love you and that they consider you
1: and
0: family.
1: Right back at the Foxes.
0: Yeah.
1: Yeah. They're some of the best people this state has.
0: They are literally my neighbors. So it's really, really fun.
1: Oh, they
0: small
1: are.
0: World.
1: I didn't know that. Yep. Okay, fun. That
0: so
1: is
0: fun.
1: A small world.
0: So look, we've been talking a lot about the 250th anniversary, and you're always so willing to talk with us about some things that can be kind of hard. What's it like to focus on the founding of America while also knowing that your husband lost his life in the cause, really?
1: Yeah, I use the word bittersweet. You know, my husband's birthday is 2 days after the 4th of July. He died in November, so that following July was tough, that first one. America's first birthday after his death, his first birthday after his death. And it was so beautiful. We celebrated, we talked about who he was and what he stood for. We celebrate America and who we are and what we stand for. But it does come with a mix of emotions of the price of those freedoms. And I'll find myself kind of in that sadness, in that grief, in that sorrow, and then always propelled to action to say, okay, I do have the freedoms I have because people like my husband were willing to die for them. America can have a 250th birthday because for 250 years, men and women have put a uniform on to protect our rights to still just exist as a country. So it can be sad, it can be heavy, but I also find it really motivating and just exhilarating to think, look what we've been given. What in the world are we going to do with it? Let's get to work.
2: Have you been able to share, Jenny, with your children at you and Brent had seven, I believe. Just the importance of this day, the importance of patriotism, the importance of what your husband did for this country as they grow.
1: Yeah, you know, that's a great question, Greg. Thank you. We have a lot of conversations in our house that have a lot of weight behind them. Of course, their father and I have loved this country since we were young. Brent wanted to be in the military his whole life. I think where he stands now and whatever far beyond this life there is, he's proud of his service and even honored to have been able to die in the cause of freedom. And my kids are aware every single day that the price of freedom isn't free. Mm-hmm. When you've got children of the military, and Holly, you're one of them, living yep. or deceased, if you're the child in a military home, you don't need a 4th of July to remind you it's a heavy undertaking. You don't need Memorial Day to remind you that some people don't make it home alive. You don't need Veterans Day to remind you that military can take its toll on the individual and the family. But what we try to focus on in our home, and you know, especially with my kids, as they grow older, my young adults, my teenage children, trying to have them step into their father's viewpoint, that it wasn't that he abandoned us for the military. He didn't choose Afghanistan over our home. He was fighting for us, regardless of where it took him. And so if that would be my ultimate hope for them, because I know that's how he saw it, and that's how I loved and supported him through it. It wasn't me or the military. It was the military so that me and our children can be safe. Yeah. And it wasn't, hey, I'm going to stand with a gun on our porch and keep my own family protected. It was, I'm going to take what my training has given me overseas to try to give other families those same freedoms. So does a child always understand that? No. As an adult, do I always like that? No. But when I'm willing to be honest and focus on it, do I appreciate that? Yes, absolutely.
0: Can you talk to us, Jenny, a little bit about the power of legacy? Like, what is the Brent Taylor Foundation? Tell us about that.
1: Thank you. I love the word legacy, and I love that our foundation is named after Brent, but Brent would be the first to tell me, don't you dare think this is his legacy. It's like Boyd Matheson used to always say, we can stand on the shoulders of giants because they stood on the shoulders of giants who went before them. Mm-hmm. Brent was proud to carry forward the American legacy that those from Vietnam, Korea, World War II, prior to that, to him, he felt a kinship to those previous generations. And I think that's what we're trying to do in the Major Brent Taylor Foundation is carry on his name and legacy while recognizing he's one of hundreds of thousands who've paid that price, to say nothing of the millions who've served in the military and are still alive, fortunately. And legacy to me is recognizing the past, learning from it, and looking for ways to carry forward in your way. I've never joined the military. I still feel I can be a patriot and live a piece of America's legacy. In or out of uniform, in or out of politics, in or out of any particular title or position, each of us can carry forward that legacy. Our founding fathers used the frame, a more perfect union. Are we more perfect today than yesterday? Am I more perfect than I was last year? I hope so. Am I perfect? Heavens no, neither is our country, and that's okay. We're working together to try and get there. To me, that's what legacy is all about.
2: Jenny, you lost the love of your life, and a lot of people wouldn't have been able to do some of the things you've done since then, with not only just raising seven children, but staying so active in the community and so active in what we do with our state and our country. You know, what's motivating you to continue to do this?
1: That's a great question, Greg. I'm motivated by the fact that people think I can do it, by people think that I can add a voice, a value to what's happening. There's days when I don't think I can do, or that it matters, or that what I'm doing is making any difference, or that I could even amount to anything. I think we all struggle with that self-doubt from time to time. And then I'll find people who think what I've done is helpful, who think the legacy I'm carrying forward connects back to their grandparents or the person they love and that they've lost or that's still serving in the military. And I'm motivated by the realization that it's not me at all. It's not just Brent. It's not just the Army. It's not just my generation of global war on terrorism fighters. We are Americans. And to be honest, life, liberty, and the pursuit of happiness don't only belong to America. We're really good at insisting that we have them. We're really good in fighting for them for other people, but they predate all of us. So I'm motivated by the love I've had for this country since I was a child. And I'm motivated by the God I believe is protecting each of us as human beings and just asking us to help each other out as we pursue life, liberty, and happiness together. But I'll tell you, I'm mostly motivated by the goodness in the people around me, people like Kyle Fox and all those who love America and what she stands for. And I'm motivated by the fact that we are not perfect as a union and we've got a lot of work to do. And I can either point fingers and sit back and be angry about that, or try to learn from it, dig in, and hopefully help improve it for the next generation.
0: Okay, I have one final question. When are you running for political office?
1: Never, bless your heart. I was married to it, and that was enough. And now my hat's off to all those who put their hat in the ring. I love, I support, I appreciate, and man, I don't know that I have the thick enough skin for what it requires. But happy to serve my country in my own way. I'm also not joining the military anytime soon, but I can still be a patriot, so I'll wear my hat, you wear yours, and hats off to all those who wear the hats they do.
0: Thanks,
1: God
0: Jenny.
1: Bless them all. Yeah, hey, thank you both. Have a great day.
0: Thank you.
1: Happy 4th of July.
2: You too. Yeah, Brent was the mayor of North Ogden.
0: He was, yeah. When he was deployed, he was. So anyway, it was really great to hear from Jenny Taylor. And she's
2: been so much fun, and she's just been so great to talk to.
0: Do you remember when the two police officers were killed in Box Elder County?
2: Yes.
0: The very next morning, she was up there setting up flags.
2: Yeah.
0: Like down the sidewalks and stuff. And we talked to her there, and she had taken her kids with her, and she just said, this is one way that I feel like we can help support this community. Okay. So look, that was really awesome.
2: To those seven children too.
0: Yeah. We're continuing to celebrate, of course, America's 250. It's also a great chance to look back on our history and think about the ways it can help direct our future. Our special coverage continues next.
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25: What could we learn about our history in a way that can help determine our future?
0: So with America 250, we're continuing our coverage today with a discussion on inscriptions. So it's not a normal part of our lexicon to talk about inscriptions, but if you go back to the nation's capital, you're going to see a lot of them, actually.
25: Yeah, and I had to think after you talked to me about this, what you meant by inscriptions.
0: Yeah.
25: But they're not just random. I mean, they're all over the place, and some of them are quite relevant. So let's talk about them, what we can learn from them as we head into Independence Day.
0: Well, we have with us in studio, Clint, and I didn't ask you how you say your last name.
25: Ensign.
0: Ensign. Clint Ensign. And he wrote a book, so our cameras can see, America's Inscriptions. And what's so interesting to me is that you were the first one to say, hey, they're not even compiled anywhere. Tell us how you got started on tracking these down.
1: We moved to Washington in 1984. I was with Sinclair Oil, managing an office. And as I went around town for my business, I saw these inscriptions everywhere. And I looked for a book that had them, and I couldn't find them. So I'd write them down on a piece of paper, kept them in different files. The file kept growing. After 7 or 8 years, I finally typed them all up. My wife, who is an English major, said, this will publish. And it did. And my first book was called Inscriptions of a Nation, was published by Congressional Quarterly in 1994.
0: And tell our listeners, really, what do you mean by inscription? I mean, I think we know, right?
1: Well, an inscription is a writing in stone or glass or in metal, and it's the enduring words that are found on the major memorials and historic structures in Washington, D.C. This book is all about the inscriptions just in our nation's capital. And when you think about an inscription, it's intentional. It's how a nation wants to be remembered and honored and understood and what it wishes to declare. And so the words are carefully chosen and they're quite inspiring. It's a beautiful legacy of our country's history that traces the arc of the great American story.
25: And they're literally set in stone.
1: They are.
25: This is so beautiful. And so your book, America's Inscriptions, is focused on the Washington, D.C. area and all the major inscriptions and things that are
1: That's
25: in that.
1: That's right, in Washington, as well as in Arlington National Cemetery across the river. And it's just that. But the words are just beautiful. And they're very uplifting. It's a great read.
0: So just in the introduction even of your book, you share a story about somebody who was having an experience at one of these monuments. Could you share with our listeners what that was like?
1: Well, I was researching this book. And since 1994, since my first one, there have been some 15 major memorials added to the city. So, and one of those was the Martin Luther King Jr. Memorial. While I was standing there, some 30, 40 feet away was a woman that was intently reading the words of Dr. King. She was alone. No one was around her. But then she began to speak, and she said, do people realize the power of these words? Do they realize what's here and their importance? Everyone should read them. And that was a very telling moment for me that these words did resonate with people and they should be read.
25: I'm looking at the cover of the book and you've got the inscription on the Tomb of the Unknown Soldier with a soldier literally marching in front of it. I mean, I don't know how you picked this, but it's really quite touching. It's beautiful too. And there's not a lot of language in the inscription, but it's very telling anyway.
1: That's the 3rd Infantry that guards the tomb 24 hours a day, has since the mid-1930s, regardless of the weather, regardless of who's there. And it is a most moving sight in Arlington, as you know. And the inscription, here rests in honored glory an American soldier, known but to God.
25: It's a great inscription. It absolutely is. Absolutely. It's beautiful, too. It's just a beautiful cover.
0: Yeah. Do you have a favorite?
1: You know, I have different favorites. There are different themes expressed in the book. I love the humanity expressed in many of the memorials. Jefferson speaking about human freedom and the freedom of the mind. I love Lincoln, his humanity, talking about this soldier that has given his life at Gettysburg, or caring for the widow and the orphan after the war. I'd love to share an inscription.
25: Absolutely.
1: This is from the American Veterans Disabled for Life Memorial, and the humanity expressed by Theodore Strong Jr., who was an American veteran who lost both of his legs in service to country. And this is what he wrote. This is the inscription at the site. It's possible for a man to lose half of his physical being and still become whole. Before I lost my limbs, I was only half a man. Now I've developed some humility. I can look at the average person and understand him, where I only look before at myself. That's
0: wow.
1: That type of humanity. Yeah. I love the unity expressed in the inscriptions. You know, when you go to Washington, people stand shoulder to shoulder, and they're in the presence of the enduring symbols of Washington, D.C. People come from all different walks of life, political persuasions, socioeconomic backgrounds. But as they stand there shoulder to shoulder, we're Americans, and we're united. And several of the memorials speak to that unity. For example, the Vietnam mm-hmm. Veterans Memorial. Nearby there is a statue of three American servicemen, one Latino, one black, one white. And it shows the shared sacrifice and the service of those that's forged by unity and togetherness. The most frequent inscription in Washington that's found all over is E Pluribus Unum, one out of many.
0: Interesting. I wonder, we don't have a ton of time left, but I hadn't really thought about Arlington having inscriptions. Can you tell us just a little bit about that?
1: In Arlington, there are a number of inscriptions throughout the site. The main one is the one that we've covered, is the Tomb of the Unknown Soldier.
0: Sure.
1: The Kennedy grave sites have beautiful inscriptions. And the Robert Frost helped John F. Kennedy write the first inaugural, his inaugural address. And his words are written in stone, and they overlook the Washington area. Those are beautiful. They have a great cadence mm-hmm. to them. Also, there are Robert F. Kennedy inscriptions that he gave after the death of Martin Luther King Jr. and at a speech that he gave in South Africa.
0: That was a powerful speech, by the way.
1: That was, very much so.
25: We've got less than a minute left, but as our listeners consider inscriptions, what would you like them to know or think about in the next couple of days as we're about to celebrate our 250th anniversary?
1: Just that this is a country that we can be very proud of. It's a country that we have our flaws, and you see that in some of the memorials, such as the Japanese Americans for Patriotism. Ronald Reagan says, here we admit a wrong. Mm-hmm. But taken together, the inscriptions are a volume of the great triumph of our country over a quarter of a millennia. And it's just a beautiful reflection of the best of our country. And so...
25: Thanks, Clint. That was Clint Ensign. Author of the America's Inscriptions, and thanks. I'll be spending some time with that book this weekend.
1: Thank you.
25: Next up on Inside Sources, we're going to take a shift here to food, glorious food. We're talking about patriotic foods and potlucks around the state in honor of America 250. What's your favorite to eat around Independence Day? Text us at 57500. We'll be right back.
2: 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I'm Cameron Elliott. KSL's top national story this hour. From ABC News. learning new details about the health of former Senate Majority Leader Mitch McConnell. Now, dispatch audio reviewed by ABC News shows emergency responders went to McConnell's home to attend to an unconscious person who appeared to be in cardiac arrest. ABC News senior White House correspondent Selena Wang has more.
3: It's not even clear at this point if he's still even in the hospital. So just to walk back in terms of the timeline here, McConnell has not been seen on Capitol Hill since June 11th. Then on June 14th, McConnell's spokesperson confirmed he was admitted to the hospital, saying he's getting excellent care. Then on June 22nd, his office indicated McConnell was still working on Senate business, but would not be on Capitol Hill for votes.
2: He's been hospitalized for more than 2 weeks, but his office has not provided any additional information about his status. Other national stories KSL is following. Pakistani officials are now saying the latest round of indirect talks between the U.S. and Iran are over. ABC News contributor and former Defense Department official Mick Mulroy says the door hasn't been closed for more talks. For now,
4: they are very inconsistent on how we and Iran interpret the MOU, which seems to be plain English, at least for us. But this is going to be something that, well, if it gets worked out, it's going to have to be worked out in face-to-face negotiations in person. Simply going back and forth on social media doesn't tend to resolve anything.
2: Pakistan's former minister has claimed that there was progress made in the talks, but Iran hasn't shown a full commitment to the terms laid out in the Memorandum of Understanding. Taking a look at your money at this moment, the Dow Jones is up 231 points, that's 0.4%. The S&P 500 is down 38 points, that's 0.5%. And the NASDAQ is down 323 points, that is 1.25%. Coming up, a chance of rain and some heat. KSL weather is next. KSL News Time, 11:32.
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8: We do have a nice looking drive on the Valley Freeways in Utah County. Emergency crews are on the scene of a crash with debris. It's at the intersection of Pony Express Parkway and Foothill Boulevard. That's 8th West in Saratoga Springs. Also, a crash in Salt Lake reported at State Street and 1900 South. Ricky Meese in the KSL Traffic Center.
2: The high today is going to break 90, and it's only going to get hotter through the weekend, hitting its apex on Monday with a high of 99. Right now, though, it's 82 degrees and mostly cloudy downtown. I'm Cameron Elliott from the KSL Common Spirit Health Studios. 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
0: Well,
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0: I'm so excited. I can't even wait for the music to play. Really.
25: There you go.
0: So one of the best ways to celebrate Independence Day is with food. I mean, come on. It's with your community, your friends, your family, your coworkers, your neighbors, the stranger down the street.
25: Yeah, and when you get people together this time of year and you add food, you get some great results.
0: So, add food and stir. On Sunday, July 5th, Utahns of all walks of life are going to come to the table and share a meal.
25: Okay, America's 250. We're talking about America's potluck.
0: Like, it's literally a thing. Literally, there are committees and everything. But we want to know what your favorite food or dish is to eat around the 4th of July. Text us 57500. So we have with us in studio Steve Handy. He's an America 250 Utah Commission member, a member of Utah America's Potluck Task Force. Holy cow.
10: Holy cow, Joel.
0: And Sarah Pettit, Associated Food Stores, also a member of Utah America's Potluck Task Force. And before we ask anything else, what's your favorite food for Independence Day, Steve?
10: Apple pie, of course.
0: Okay.
10: Apple
0: Do you pie. Make it?
10: Apple pie and mother. No, I don't make it, but I have some good cooks all around me.
0: Okay. And Sarah, your favorite?
11: Cubed watermelon.
0: Oh, okay.
25: Ooh, there you go.
0: Just plain, or do you turn it into a salad?
11: Just plain.
0: All right. Great.
25: Corn on the cob.
0: That is pretty awesome, actually. Yeah, I love
10: it. It's starting to come on. It'll start to come on.
0: Yeah, and I love homemade ice cream. So we've already had it twice this summer, and we'll have it again.
25: I'm glad you didn't ask what my favorite thing to take to a potluck is, because it's a great big bag of tortilla chips.
0: Well, that works.
10: Easy. It makes it easy.
25: A little salsa. Yeah, I'm not very creative.
0: Okay. All right. So this is one of the things that I think is really fun about the 250th celebrations that are going on, is this idea that America can come together and share a meal together, basically a potluck. So Steve, you want to kick us off and tell us a little bit more about this big nationwide and community-wide potluck?
10: Yeah, happy to do that. Happy to be here today with Sarah. And when we were started out with the commission's been in Utah organized for 4 years, and we started to try to frame what comes up with, and we knew of this idea that they have in England called America's Lunch, or not America's Lunch, England's Lunch, or the Big Lunch.
0: Wow.
10: This used to celebrate Queen Elizabeth's birthday, and the country would come together for the Big Lunch. And so our executive director, happens to be my daughter-in-law, Nicole Handy, knew of that. And so she said, and we started brainstorming and came up with this idea, America's Potluck. Tried to decide, should we do it, should we say on the 4th or the 5th? And so she was traveling back and forth to the meetings in Washington, D.C. with other states, trying to figure things out. And now all 50 states and Puerto Rico have adopted America's Potluck. And it's an idea that came out of Utah.
0: I love it.
10: Absolutely.
0: That's amazing.
25: Okay, so Sarah, what's happening on the 5th then? Tell us.
11: So on the 5th, communities are invited to come together and to potluck, you know, to find unity over a meal and to celebrate America's 250. So it's as easy as maybe you go and you knock on a neighbor's door and you say, hey, would you like to have a glass of lemonade with me? That can be considered a part of the potluck. Or you plan a large potluck for your neighbors, for your friends, just your community in general, and ask everyone to bring their favorite dish.
0: That would be really fun. A lot of fun. So
25: a great idea.
0: It is really. It's really fun. And yeah. What I really love.
25: Sorry, Steve.
0: I love that it started in Utah. And I love, so if I go into the America 250 Utah website, I know that there's recipes there. And I think that is super fun, too. Maybe, Sarah, do you want to tell us about some of the recipes that are up on that website?
11: So Macy's and Associated Food Stores contributed to some of those different recipes. And we wanted to make sure that there were recipes there that were Utah favorites. So when you go, you will find fry sauce, right? Which maybe you've had fry sauce before. If you're a Utahn, you definitely have.
0: Definitely.
11: This is open to all of the different states. So we are also sharing our favorite Utah recipes with other states as well. We have funeral potatoes. And it's my understanding there are three different funeral potato recipes.
0: Right. I might have to try that.
11: The one from Macy's
25: probably 300.
11: Is a classic.
25: Oh, yeah.
11: It's a classic. And it's a family recipe that actually our marketing team came up with. And they made that recipe and shot all of the Macy's recipes in-house.
0: Interesting.
11: So they all come from an inspired family recipe.
0: Wow. Well, speaking of that, we do have a texter that says he is the designated funeral potatoes provider on the 4th of July weekend. So there we go. I wonder, Steve, what type of opportunities do you see organizationally by having people make a specific effort to reach out and share a meal with somebody else?
10: Well, you know, it's easy to become, and we all understand this with social media today, we can become very isolated. And it's a sad thing, and it can be a dangerous thing, I think, for our society and for our democracy. Democratic Republic, it can be a dangerous thing that people are isolated in within their own cone wherever they are. So this is a great thing to bring people together. And as Greg earlier said, you know, we eat, and eating is a social thing too. And we can get to know our neighbors. We have my area. I live in Layton, and we have an empty nesters group. We have about 50 names in this group, and so we're having our America's Potluck. We're going to move it to the Monday night, the 6th, which is fine. And so that's what we're doing. We've invited about 50 people, and it's going to be a great thing. And we'll get together, and we've asked them to come and share what America 250 means to you.
25: How's it been received nationally? Because this seems like a Utah thing.
10: Well, the fact that that 49 other states in Puerto Rico adopted this, I don't know, but I think it's moving very well. I know that there are I just Googled up this morning America's Potluck, and boy, it just came up with all kinds of stuff.
0: I think one of the funnest things for me is when we do potluck get-togethers, whether it's church or neighborhood or whatever. Is the variety of food that I wouldn't have thought to put together. Now, this is a Utah thing, but pretzels and red jello, I mean, who would have thought? But it's actually really good.
25: No, it's not.
0: Yes, it really
10: no,
0: is.
10: No, it's not.
0: It really is. But there are things, right, that people bring, and they'll be like, you know, I know how to make a ramen noodle salad, or like things that I don't typically make. It's one of the things that I love. And going outside my own culture, although we've expanded it as much as we could with our family, is to just say, look, what do you specialize in? You know what would be fun? America Potluck, only funeral potatoes. Everybody bring your best funeral potatoes. That would be really fun.
10: That would be a fun
0: carb idea. Carb overload, but really fun.
10: You know, yeah, it'd be a really fun idea. See the variety of that. Cool. I like that.
0: Oh, I wish I had an answer for what we're doing in our neighborhood, because I don't know. So I guess it's on me. I need to make sure that we do something. So look, for our listeners, if you haven't texted us already, text us your favorite Independence Day foods. What do you like to eat on Independence Day over the weekend? 57500. And when we come back, I'm going to make all these people eat some of the America 250 branded foods that I found.
10: Let's do
0: Stay
10: it.
0: Stay with us.
11: Excited.
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25: Inside Sources. Well, nothing brings a community together like food, so it makes sense that in Independence Day holiday, a major community thing would involve a lot of food.
0: So I have a lot of food.
25: You brought ton of food. Yes.
0: You have to be on the live stream. You really have to go and look at this. So this is the branded food, America 250. And I'll say just at the outset, that some of the stuff is branded, but it's not any different. So I have a Pringles can. It really is just Pringles chips, but the can is America 250. But some of our treats are changed for the America 250 holiday. We're joined in studio by Steve Handy and by Sarah Pettit. They're both members of Utah America's Potluck Task Force. Yay! And we also have, remind me, Renee, your last name? Lita. Renee Lita in studio with us. And we have our producer, Andy Cupp. He's gluten-free, and
25: there's
0: one thing,
25: here,
0: I think, yeah. here.
25: No, there's several.
0: Anyway, I just thought it would be fun, and I just have to tell you, so I bought these at Macy's grocery store. That's where I typically shop for groceries.
11: Thank you.
0: You're very welcome. Thanks, this is not, like, not planned or anything, but this is not the first time, because I bought a bunch of stuff, and my kids ate them all. So at home, I have five adult kids and one minor. Mm-hmm. They just ate it all. Everything I brought, they ate. And so this is round two or three. But I do have to mention, as you guys start eating these different things, I'd love to have your feedback, speak into the microphone. But one thing I couldn't find was the limited edition Oreos that were red, white, and blue. And those were very brightly colored and different flavors for each color. And I'll just say, in our family, the adults thought the flavor explosion was maybe a little too much to handle because of the three different flavors. But I have a three-year-old grandson who literally ate them hand over fist and finished off the entire package before his mom or I noticed that he had eaten the whole thing.
11: Not
25: Sarah
11: a surprise.
25: And I both, yeah, Sarah and I both grabbed the Twinkies. What I want you to know that if you look at it closely, it was made for the bicentennial. So these are these were made 50 years ago. They're still good.
10: Deep storage. They're still good. Fine.
11: Red, white, and blue sprinkles on these.
25: How was it?
11: It's good.
10: I gotta try that.
11: It is like your classic Twinkie.
25: Last time you had a Twinkie, yeah.
11: It's been a minute, but Twinkie. Yeah.
0: And we have moon pies.
11: Americana.
0: We have chocolate moon pies and banana moon pies. We have M&M's. We have star-shaped pretzels.
25: Hand me the Pringles.
0: We also have star-shaped marshmallows, and they came in a special bag, and the bag says it glows in the dark. So when you're doing s'mores, your bag might glow, and then the star-shaped marshmallows, of course, are fun. So
11: my girls would love that.
0: Yeah.
11: They would love the glow-in-the-dark bag.
0: It's so fun.
11: I would have to try and get it away from them.
0: It really is so fun. So what are the little, you've got to tell me the drizzle, the rice cakes. What's the name of the brand? Right in front of you.
11: Drizzlicious.
0: Oh. Drizzlicious.
10: Okay. Cake bites.
0: So these are rice cakes. They're small.
10: $2.50 on their
0: own. They have like icing on them. And so they're actually really good.
10: This is it right here.
0: Yeah.
10: That's right there.
0: It looks like. So my daughter hooked me on those, and I'm like, oh, those are really good.
10: Those are very tasty.
0: Yeah.
10: Those are very fun.
0: They're more sweet. Mm-hmm. Yeah. Rice cakes are kind of bland, and so this has sweet on the top. So those are one of the things that are gluten-free.
10: Yeah.
0: So it's just really fun, I think, to see some of the branded things that people did. The other thing I noticed, so I also bought branded Kraft mac and cheese, but it's the box that's branded. There's nothing different on the inside. It's exactly the same. But the box has branding on the outside, right? America 250. Mm-hmm. And when I was in the store yesterday, I saw a lot of the end caps were branded. America 250, and there's tortilla chips that you can get. Speaking of your potluck, there's tortilla chips, good, red, white, and blue you can get, right?
10: Get them, Greg.
25: I don't know if they would taste the same.
10: No, they're going to taste great.
25: Sarah, would you eat a white tortilla chip?
11: Absolutely.
0: All of my tortilla chips are white. What color are they normally?
25: Well, I was thinking red, white, or blue. They do have the blue chips. Maybe red would be a little weird.
11: But so you're right.
0: We do have a texter who weighed in. They take strawberry shortcake with strawberries, whipped cream, and blueberries, red, white, and blue. And I do that with my Jell-O, actually. I do a red, white, and blue Jell-O.
10: That's nice.
0: So, yep, with the layers. Yeah. All right. We need to hear feedback. What else have you tried?
10: I'm going to open this moon pie right now, Holly.
0: Do it.
10: Check out the moon pie.
25: You're going to hate yourself in an hour.
10: So let's have a little bite of moon pie here.
25: Yeah. When was the last time you had one of those, Handy?
10: Never.
25: Yeah, there you go. Yeah.
11: First time.
0: It might have to grow on you.
10: Yeah, it's a little bit dry. It's got like a marshmallow thingy in the middle, but it's I think kids
25: kids
10: would love that
25: Monster Energy drink. So
0: I did. I don't drink Monster, but they're all branded. There's two of them. Yeah, yep.
25: There
0: yep.
25: you go.
10: Everybody's making the most of it. Look at these cool.
0: I have a blue Hostess cupcake with red sprinkles.
25: What can you tell us about the pretzels, Sarah? They're in shape.
11: They're darling. Yeah, they're in these cute little star shapes, and they're absolutely darling. Now, I'm enjoying, of course, red, white, and blue M&Ms.
25: Oh, okay. I thought you
0: were going to red, white, blue M&Ms.
10: Well, here's a little Debbie red, white, and blue gingerbread soft cookie.
0: I know. So let's Aren't try they so it. Cute?
10: A little gingerbread soft.
0: I mean, that's what you usually soft, see at Christmas soft, time, so they're little, just getting in on the game.
10: A little soft cookie. There he is. There goes his head.
11: But Holly and I were laughing before because on the box, they have accessories.
0: Uh-huh.
11: The little gingerbread men, like sunglasses and hats. And I mean, you could do that with icing at home.
0: I know, and they really should have included them in the box.
11: If it's out of icing, you can.
25: Okay, good, yeah.
0: All right,
25: and Holly's having some sort of a cupcake.
0: It is. There. It's the Hostess cupcake. It's blue on the top.
25: I had no idea. I mean, I've never even seen this kind of array of Americana foods.
10: Yeah, here's the Hostess cupcake.
0: Yeah,
10: blue frosting. Let's check it out, shall we?
25: All right.
0: I think it tastes like a Hostess cupcake without the chocolate, right? Mm-hmm. Chocolate.
11: And what I can tell you, Holly, what you saw in our stores, that's absolutely right. All of our vendors have been preparing for America 250 for some time. So most all of the store is red, white, and blue America 250.
10: Yeah,
0: they really are. And it really is fun. And when does it go down? Sunday, I guess, before the potluck.
11: I imagine we'll keep some of it.
25: What's been the reception to it by your customers? People buying it? People enjoying it?
11: People or just love looking it. At it? Anything around food. Any celebrations around food, people really enjoy.
25: It is a lot of fun.
11: But this one's special because it is special. America 250.
0: Yeah. Renee, I have to ask you, what do you think about the little rice cakes?
1: They're good.
0: Yeah, see? Yeah. Who knew rice cakes could be good?
10: Who knew they could be good?
25: Sarah, you make a good point.
10: And the cupcake, Holly, has a little surprise inside there.
25: A little cream filled.
10: You've got one too. Inside there, a little surprise.
25: When are you going to have a Twinkie except on the 250th anniversary of our country? And now they actually taste pretty good.
0: I have to tell you, I mean, I used to love Twinkies when I was a kid.
10: So
0: when I was an adult, then it was like, I can buy whatever I want. So I bought a Twinkie, and it did not taste as good as I remembered it had tasted when I was 10 years old. So,
10: that happens.
0: These cake bites. So there are America 250 specific cake bites. I think they're Little Debbie, but they are tri-colored also. So red, white, and blue, covered with chocolate. No, there's a brownie.
10: Open one up, Sarah.
11: And it kind of looks like a flag. Open one up. With the red and white stripes and the blue.
10: Frosting and those two.
11: Those. I see.
10: Oh.
11: Okay.
0: These so we have brownies, but we also have cake bites.
10: These are the cake bites.
0: So
10: let's open that up and see.
25: Monster energy drink.
0: Okay, which one do you want?
11: The cake bite.
10: You want a Monster energy drink
11: with the
10: Greg?
11: Monster. The low cal. Crack it open.
25: They're both low cal.
1: I don't know.
25: We might as well get a little buzz for the rest of the day.
10: Okay, this is like a little brownie, but it's got a red, white, and red, white, and blue layers
0: on the inside,
10: on the sides of this.
11: The tagline is "All the cake in just one bite."
0: Okay,
11: I appreciate that.
0: All right, you have chocolatey cream, dark chocolate. Oh, patriotic sprinkles. It says so.
10: That's tasty. Very good.
1: Can you taste? Are they flavored differently?
0: I think they're all the same flavor.
10: They're all the same. It's just colored. I think they're just colored.
11: But this is
0: unlike
11: good.
0: The Oreo.
10: Yeah,
11: I would get this again. It's very good.
25: Would you show up at a potluck with some of this stuff?
11: Sure.
0: Oh, yeah.
25: You would?
11: I absolutely would.
25: I guess for dessert, you've got to have something for the...
0: Mm-hmm. And look, sometimes I think we put way too much pressure on ourselves to say it has to be homemade and it has to be awesome. And I used to do that. I don't do that anymore. So I'm really happy to share the love with professionally prepared treats.
25: We went all out
10: Make
25: here.
10: Make it fun.
25: I was going to... Take some of this home.
0: So my husband was laughing at me when I came home from the store yesterday, and he said to my daughter, "I think they made your mom in charge of the party." And I said, "It's just taste testing. We're having our own party in studio right now."
10: Yeah.
0: So anyway, they thought it was funny.
25: Well, this is a lot of fun. You guys,
10: thank you.
25: This was so kind of you to share this with us. I don't know. This was a kind of a cool event. We're not supposed to eat in the studio, by the way.
10: Right.
25: You can't.
11: Nope. But stop breakers.
0: Don't say that out loud.
25: We're not telling management. We're just
0: legal does not listen to the show.
25: Okay.
0: So look, happy Independence Day. Thank you. Really great weekend. I want to hear all about everybody's potlucks. We're going to toss it to the new news now, but we won't be here tomorrow.
25: We get the day off.
0: We'll get the day off, but there will be a best of, and we're
10: best of tomorrow.
0: Revisiting some of our America 250 coverage, so hope people can listen in and have a great and safe 4th of July.
10: Thank you.
0: Do not burn the state up. That's my last word.
10: Thank you.
11: Thank you.
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3: 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KSL News Time is 12 o'clock noon. Utah's noon news starts now. I'm Maria Chaleos, KSL's top story this half hour. Wildfire victims are trying to understand why so much of Utah has burned this year, and they wonder if a lack of forest management is to blame. KSL News Radio's Heather Peterson joins me now live with that story. Heather?
4: Maria, Andy Anderson, whose family ranch was destroyed in the Cottonwood Fire, feels the forest in his neck of the woods wasn't maintained very well.
5: If they just spent a little bit of money to take care of it and groom the forest, they could have prevented it.
4: But Utah State Forester Jamie Barnes says the legislature last year set aside $10 million for wildfire prevention efforts, and they've used it to groom upwards of 100,000 acres of land as part of a shared stewardship agreement with the U.S. Forest Service.
6: But those fuel treatments are not designed as standalone defenses. So when we get...

0: continues to climb, underscoring just how destructive this wildfire season has become. Live, Eric Cabrera, KSL News Radio.
1: Officials say firefighters who battled the Iron Fire near Eureka may now have been exposed to lead. That's because the soil around one of the historic mines is contaminated with lead and potentially other heavy metals. Great Basin Team 3 Incident Commander Todd Murray says firefighters know the risks of what they do, and something like this doesn't stop them from jumping in to defend the public.
2: Yeah, these folks are dedicated individuals and doing what they can and doing it so safely to minimize the impacts.
1: Murray says at this point they aren't worried about any firefighters suffering from prolonged exposure or severe illness. He says they just want to make sure that they take all the precautions. KSL's top national stories. It's considered one of the worst attacks on Ukraine's capital since the war began. Dozens of missiles and drones from Russia attacked Kyiv, and officials say at least 21 people have died. ABC's Marcus Moore has more.
3: Ukrainian officials said that there were 20 different strike sites across the city. So this was clearly a significant and prolonged attack. Families moved underground for safety. As we've seen before, people took shelter in the city's subway stations.
1: The attacks targeted nearly every district in the city, and residential areas were not spared. Other national stories KSL is following this hour. New job numbers out today, and they fell short of expectations. According to the Labor Department, just 57,000 jobs were added in June, well below the expectation of 115,000. University of Michigan professor Justin Wolfers tells ABC News it's a somewhat sobering report compared to the last one.
4: After the previous jobs report, it was a yabba-dabba-doo moment. It looked like the economy was sailing forward and was downright strong. This has caused us not just this month's number, but a couple of the revisions to the previous months. It has brought us back down to this is healthy, but it's not amazing.
1: The unemployment rate went slightly down to 4.2%, but the experts say that's likely because of the number of people trying to find a job went down. Big plans in D.C. to celebrate the nation's 250th birthday. The Trump administration is planning a big fireworks display in D.C., so big that there could be dangerous air pollution as a result.
5: The late-night pyrotechnic display is expected to last 40 minutes, making for the biggest fireworks show in memory on the National Mall. But the Washington Post reports the revelry could prompt respiratory issues. The paper cites internal National Park Service documents urging against prolonged exposure to the particulate matter from the 850,000 explosives, saying the fireworks could lead to elevated levels of pollution in D.C. for 3 to 6 hours after the show.
1: That is ABC Stephen Portnoy reporting. More than 70 million children are qualified to have a Trump investment account, but only 6 million have signed up.
6: I've never met anyone who said to me, I started saving too soon.
7: Certified financial planner Shane Stewart says it really doesn't make sense for parents not to start one of these accounts for their kids.
6: For a child, a small child, let's say they're a couple years old, the compounding of that money is magic. The sooner you can get money into an account and get it compounding, the better.
7: He says some of the kids who get enrolled will even get a $1,000 bonus from the government. MarketWatch reports 1.5 million of the babies enrolled last year were eligible for that bonus. Don Brinkerhoff, KSL News Radio.
1: 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Here's Ricky Meese. Good afternoon, Ricky.
8: Good afternoon, Maria. We do have crews still on the scene mopping up this mess in Utah County. A crash with debris at the intersection of Foothill Boulevard, that's 8th West, and Pony Express Parkway in Saratoga Springs. Ricky Meese in the KSL Traffic Center.
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0: Thomas for Utah's Noon News, recapping our top story. Hundreds of acres of Utah burned by wildfires this year, and forest management officials say drought conditions and red flag weather conditions are just too much to overcome. KSL News Time, 12:07. An appeals court is reviving part of a lawsuit between a local journalist and the Utah State Legislature. The fight all centers on a press pass. KSL News Radio's Adam Small has details.
1: Utah Political Watch founder Brian Schott filed a lawsuit against the legislature after he says he was denied a press pass for the 2025 general legislative session. He claims he was denied one because lawmakers didn't like how critical he was of them in some of his previous reporting, but the state said they were only giving them out to people working for professional news outlets. They also argued he still had all the access to the session that the public does.
2: No particular journalist has a right to the special privilege of a press pass. But whatever rules the government's using to determine who gets one and who doesn't can't discriminate on the basis of the person's political viewpoint.
1: That's Dr. Matthew Brogdon, senior director of the Center for Constitutional Studies at Utah Valley University. Those claims of viewpoint discrimination were the reason an appeals court decided to revive the case after it was initially thrown out. It'll now go back to a district court judge. Spokespeople for the legislature have yet to comment on the ruling. Adam Small, KSL News Radio.
0: Rocky Mountain Power has agreed to not raise rates for the next 2 years to settle a lawsuit from the state. KSL News Radio's Brianna Willis reports.
3: In addition to pausing rate increases, Rocky Mountain Power will invest $2 billion into the state. The average customer will also see a 6.4% decrease in their energy bills, or about $11 a month. The company came under fire in 2024 when they proposed a 30% rate increase, citing wildfire liability, infrastructure, and fuel costs. House Speaker Mike Schultz reacted to the settlement on his social media account, calling it a major win for Utahns.
0: Rocky Mountain Power said in a statement they want to avoid extended litigation so they can reduce uncertainty for their customers. Utah has officially launched the Division of Housing and Community Development. The hope is to combine existing and new housing programs, aligning them with the governor's new Utah Elevated Economic Development Plan. It was created under a bill passed in the last legislative session, described as a movement to align housing policy, state investments, and economic developments. Traffic and weather together. It's brought to you by UCCU. You deserve to love where you bank. Let's check in again with Ricky Meese.
4: We've had a disabled vehicle in Murray, but it's out of traffic. Keep an eye out for it. This is going to be southbound I-15 at the 5300 South exit ramp. You'll see it over to the shoulder. The thing is, it's been there for a few minutes, but we haven't had anyone come, and as soon as there are emergency vehicles or a tow truck, they could block that right lane of travel. In Utah County, we have this crash with debris, and there is stuff all over the road. It's at the intersection of Foothill Boulevard, 8th West, in Saratoga Springs at Pony Express Parkway. It's kind of a mess there, so you want to keep an eye out for that. And crews are also clearing a crash in West Valley, Redwood Road, and 3500 South. 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Ricky Meese in the KSL Traffic Center.
5: Hey, beautiful day on tap, though. We'll deal with some cloud cover in the afternoon. I got a high of 90, 20% chance for a shower with partly to mostly cloudy skies. Tomorrow, partly cloudy, 92. We're up to 94 on the 4th of July with mostly clear skies. From the KSL Weather Center, I'm Matt Johnson.
0: Mostly cloudy and 85 degrees in downtown Salt Lake City. Coming up on Utah's Noon News, the state has already poured tens of millions of dollars into wildfire mitigation, but we've still managed to burn more than 300,000 acres. Why isn't it enough? That's coming up, streaming live at KSLNewsRadio.com and on the app for KSL News Radio. 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
8: Stolen Voices of Dole Valley, a gripping new 9-part investigative podcast about a serial killer you've probably never heard of, Warren Forrest, a sadistic predator who prowled the Pacific Northwest in the early 70s. He hid behind the deeds of Ted Bundy, and he's only been convicted of 2 murders, but is suspected of many more. Since the release of Stolen Voices of Dole Valley, a witness identified in the podcast could lead investigators to the remains of Jamie Grissom.
9: He ran into the woods. He said he stumbled. As he fell down, he looks up and sees the body of a young woman.
8: 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This cold case is now red hot. 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And make sure to hit that subscribe button so you don't miss out on the latest breaking news.
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0: KSL News Time 12:15. The three things you need to know this hour. First,
14: Utah State Forester says tens of millions of dollars are being spent on wildfire mitigation treatments throughout the state, but their efforts were no match for the extreme fire behavior we're seeing this year. I'm KSL News Radio's Heather Peterson.
0: Second, one Utah city that isn't implementing a full fireworks ban for the 4th of July weekend is getting a lot of backlash and even threats. But the mayor of Clinton says it's all a misunderstanding. Third, traffic and weather together, Ricky.
4: A new crash, and it is blocking a lane of travel. This is in Davis County on West Davis Highway, up at the north end at the SR 193 junction in West Point. Again, it's blocking traffic, and emergency crews are on the scene, but you can get around it. Just use some caution. Ricky Meese in the KSL Traffic Center.
5: The warming trend continues for the holiday weekend. I'm Matt Johnson.
0: Mostly cloudy, 84 degrees at the KSL Common Spirit Health Studios. Time now for KSL's top national stories.
15: From ABC News, I'm Michelle Franzen. As America gets ready to mark July 4th, preparations for the nation's celebrations for America's 250th anniversary taking shape in Washington, D.C. ABC's Pierre Thomas says D.C. may have the tightest restrictions ever seen from the air and on the ground.
16: There literally will be helicopters in the air checking radiation levels, people in the crowds with Geiger counters and all these different things, layers upon layers of security, some seen, a lot not seen.
15: Dangerous heat across the country, including D.C. could interfere with some of those celebrations, and the heat could impact travel. AAA says more than 72 million Americans are driving or flying this holiday period. Today, the busiest at airports. Fire crews are battling multiple wildfires in 8 western states due to heat and dry conditions and wind. In Colorado, crews are working to gain control of one of the largest.
17: Colorado's Aspen Acres fire burning in Pueblo County is now the 12th largest in Colorado history. It remains 0% contained and tens of thousands of acres in size. Efforts to fight the fire now being run by an incident management team out of Alaska. It's estimated around 125 buildings have burned. Nicole Griggs lost her home. Her family members are out fighting the flames as part of a volunteer fire department.
18: All these men and women who are out trying to save homes while theirs has already been burned down, that's heroic.
17: Extreme fire weather remains in the Four Corners region of the West. Alex Stone, ABC News.
15: A week after the double earthquakes in Venezuela, crews still finding people alive. A security guard pulled from a collapsed shopping mall after 8 days. Some crews were pulling back, and that has families digging by hand to find loved ones. 12-year-old Carlos rescued after 5 days. His cousin Myra Harita in Miami.
19: There's all this bittersweet feeling of happiness because he's alive, but also knowing there's people still there calling out for help.
15: You're listening to ABC News.
0: Time now for the KSL In-Depth. 300,000 acres have now burned statewide because of several major wildfires. But this comes after the state has already poured tens of millions of dollars into wildfire mitigation. So what gives? Director, Utah Division of Forestry, Fire, and State Lands, Jamie Barnes, says Utah's drought conditions combined with red flag weather conditions were just too much to overcome.
20: It's important to remember that we do fuel treatments for a reason. We, you know, thin, we do prescribed burns, and we do that to try to reduce that fire intensity under normal conditions. But those fuel treatments are not designed as standalone defenses. So when we get extreme weather or wind-driven weather events, that's where you can see some of those fuel treatments may not be able to see the success of those in areas like that because it's just the fire is going to take over.
0: Barnes explained that Utah has treated upwards of 100,000 acres of land in conjunction with federal partners through a shared partnership or shared stewardship agreement. Same thing, I guess, but there's always more to do.
20: There is areas around the state. I mean, we could be doing, you know, hundreds of thousands of acres per year in treatment, and it's still not going to be enough. We've got an overload of fuel on the landscape. So, you know, right now in Utah, we've taken a proactive approach to that of trying to get ahead of it and not waiting for, you know, the next wildfire to burn that landscape. So the legislature last year ran HB 307 that allowed us to take $10 million out of wildfire suppression and put that towards prevention, preparedness, and mitigation. So this year alone, the state, all, you know, with just state money, has put $7 million on the landscape in various areas throughout the state.
0: She says they have the money. It's just about whether they have the manpower to treat all of Utah's hundreds and thousands of acres of forest lands. Traffic and weather together. It's brought to you by UCCU. Learn how to save more this summer at UCCU.com. Here's Ricky Meese.
4: Several problems out there. Fortunately, none aren't causing huge delays, but one's definitely going to be inconvenient if you're in Utah County. A crash with debris, and that means they're cleaning the road literally with brooms and mops and trying to scoop up this mess that's on the roadway. It's in Saratoga Springs, Pony Express Parkway at Foothill Boulevard, which is 800 West. So you'll see some lanes blocked there. We also have a disabled vehicle now in Murray on the northbound side of I-15, 4500 South. It's mostly to the right, a tight squeeze by that right lane. Then for Davis County drivers, a crash on West Davis Corridor. Now, the West Davis Highway, where this accident is, it's up at the north end in West Point, right where SR 193, which is about 450 South, connects to it. So you'll see that a left lane is blocked to traffic there. And the cleanup of a crash in West Valley, Redwood Road, 3500 South. Summer's here in Box Elder County. 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Ricky Meese in the KSL Traffic Center.
5: KSL 7-day forecast looking pretty good today. We've got breezy winds in the afternoon. High of 90, mostly cloudy at times with a 20% chance for a stray shower. Tomorrow, partly cloudy, 92. We warm to 94 on the 4th of July, mostly sunny skies. Sunday looks hot, 98 with mostly clear skies. We inch up towards 100 on Monday with a high of 99, partly cloudy. More partly cloudy skies on Tuesday, 97. We keep that 97 into Wednesday. From the KSL Weather Center, I'm Matt Johnson.
0: Right now it's mostly cloudy, but 84 degrees in downtown Salt Lake City. The 7-day forecast is brought to you by Performance Automotive Bountiful. And a quick check of the markets at this hour. The Dow up nearly 300 points, but the NASDAQ down by that much. A complete update of your money news is coming up next.
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0: KSL News Time, 1224. A hawk from a local raptor rehabilitation group has gone missing. Salt Lake Tribune says Hawkwatch International noticed on Monday that their Harris hawk, named Stax, had flown off and is now loose in Salt Lake City. Hawk is fairly large with brown plumage and yellow legs with small leather straps around each leg. His tail is black with a prominent white band at the base and tip. Stax is not a local hawk, which means that he's not adapted to Utah's climate, and his handlers want to get him back as soon as possible so he doesn't hurt himself in an unfamiliar environment. If you see him, you can contact Hawkwatch International through their website or on their social media web pages. Watching Utah's money, oil prices are continuing to fall for the fourth straight week, despite peace talks being in a complicated place. This morning, oil futures are sitting at around $70 a barrel. The latest U.S. jobs report is sending mixed signals. On the positive side, payroll growth was above the rate needed to keep the jobless rate from climbing. The less positive side, hiring is still weak and consumers are finding it difficult to find jobs, according to Yahoo Finance. A mansion worth $42 million has been seized by the Singaporean police as part of a restitution in an NVIDIA AI chip smuggling scheme. Department of Justice has named Singapore as a hotspot for illegal smuggling of products to and from China. And taking a look at your money at this moment, the Dow is up by 290 points, more than a half percent, sitting at 52,595. S&P, though, down by 33, and the NASDAQ down by 318 points. That's about a percent and a quarter. An East High varsity basketball coach is launching his own clothing brand that will help fund disadvantaged kids' schooling and athletic success. Coach Landon Cummings says he started the nonprofit LEAP after seeing how some kids would show up to practice.
1: We had a few kids show up and they had jeans on and said they didn't have basketball shorts, and some of the kids showed up in sandals.
0: LEAP helps pay for athletics and gear for kids based on their good grades. Now, several years after starting LEAP, he wanted to make it expand its influence. Now, he has launched Elevate Reality Apparel that he hopes can help fund not only kids' future athletic success, but their academic success as well.
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0: 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What's happening on the roads, Ricky?
4: We've got some problems out there. We're hearing scanner chatter of a crash in Kaysville, and heavy rescue has been called to the scene at 200 North, 600 West. We also have crews working this crash at Saratoga Springs. It's causing delays since it's blocking traffic. Pony Express Parkway at Foothill Boulevard, that's 8th West. Also a crash in Davis County, and this is at West Point. This is at the junction of SR 193 and West Davis Highway. 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Ricky Meese in the KSL Traffic Center.
5: Hey, calling for highs to top right around 90 today. Partly to mostly cloudy skies with a 20% chance for a shower. 92 tomorrow, partly cloudy. And the 4th of July, how about 94 with mostly sunny skies? From the KSL Weather Center, I'm Matt Johnson.
0: And a few clouds, 84 degrees in downtown Salt Lake City.
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0: Good afternoon, KSL News Time, 1230. KSL's top story this half hour. The majority of the state has a ban on fireworks headed into the holiday weekend. One Utah city that chose to opt for restrictions instead is receiving severe backlash. But Clinton Mayor Marie Doherty says it's largely a misunderstanding. KSL News Radio's Reagan Edelman has more.
10: Clinton was one of the first to announce they would not implement a citywide ban. But Doherty tells me they did a lot of research before making the call. She says the city's fire chief looked at local conditions, historical data, dryness, past fires, and spoke to other fire chiefs in neighboring cities.
11: And after his analysis, he was able to determine that Clinton is not at any greater risk than previous years with regard to fire, and we particularly have no risk of wildfire.
10: She says Clinton still decided to restrict three times more areas than ever before, just out of an abundance of caution. Spaces like railroad tracks and open fields. She says she's trying to be a team player, and the choice was her best attempt to not go against the executive order. At the end of the day, she says it comes down to balancing the public's rights with the city's conditions and needs. Reagan Edelman, KSL News Radio.
0: Another city without a widespread ban is the largest in southern Utah. St. George Mayor Jimmy Hughes posted a video on Facebook explaining the choice.
2: I feel very strongly that America was built by rugged individualists and that the freedoms we enjoy were paid for in blood and sacrifice. We sustain this by understanding that freedom and responsibility go hand in hand.
0: Hughes says a majority of problems that they've had in the past have been from people illegally launching fireworks in restricted areas. So instead of a citywide ban, he says they'll have extra law enforcement keeping an eye on spaces like the river corridors and undeveloped land. He emphasized that if anyone starts a fire, they will be prosecuted to the fullest extent of the law and held responsible for the costs involved. Outside of fireworks, there are still quite a few ways that you can celebrate Independence Day here in Utah. KSL News Radio's Cameron Elliott has some suggestions.
12: At the Fold of Liberty Farms in Spanish Fork on Saturday, you can get the military experience. There will be multiple military vehicles you can ride in and a petting zoo with all the farm animals you could ever want to meet. Today and tomorrow, you can visit the Sarah Shell, where the American Heritage Museum is displaying artifacts like an original copy of Thomas Paine's Common Sense and a first magazine printing of the Declaration of Independence. And finally, today through Saturday is the Heber Valley's Red, White, and Blue Festival with a 10K run, a breakfast, and a Toby Keith tribute performance. Cameron Elliott, KSL News Radio.
0: F-35 fighters from Hill Air Force Base and a KC-135 tanker from the Utah National Guard are planning to do a flyover of several Utah parades for Independence Day.
13: The fighters will be taking off from Hill at about 8:30 Saturday morning.
14: Just a tradition that we do to be able to do a flyover for all the parades throughout the state of Utah. And it's kind of cool because I've seen it grow from originally just going down to Salt Lake and then coming back home to now we're going out to the eastern part of Utah down as far south as Gunnison.
13: First Lieutenant A.J. Ortega says they'll be in the air for about 3 hours, flying as far north as Lewiston near the Utah-Idaho border. He says planning the mission was challenging, especially with the tanker being involved. Don Brinkerhoff, KSL News Radio.
0: KSL's top national stories. Latest round of peace talks between the U.S. and Iran are over, according to Pakistani officials. It's still unclear if Iran is committed to the terms laid out in the Memorandum of Understanding. But ABC News contributor and former Defense Department official Mick Mulroy says the door is still open for more talks for now.
15: They are very inconsistent on how we and Iran interpret the MOU, which seems to be plain English, at least for us. But this is going to be something that, well, if it gets worked out, it's going to have to be worked out in face-to-face negotiations in person. Simply going back and forth on social media doesn't tend to resolve anything.
0: The U.S. is still pushing for international weapons inspectors to enter Iran. Other national stories KSL is following. Finding a job was a little tougher last month than in May. ABC's Jim Ryan has the latest numbers from the Labor Department.
16: After a month that saw non-farm payroll employment increase by 172,000, the figure from June fell to 57,000 new positions, many of them in professional services and health care. Still, the unemployment rate, according to the Bureau of Labor Statistics, fell slightly to 4.2% last month.
0: Those numbers are lower than analysts were expecting. If you've been getting a constant stream of emails and notifications saying someone is logging into your account, cybersecurity experts say it's not something to be ignored.
17: All the time you're getting these notifications, you're getting texts, you're getting emails, you're getting all of this information coming through.
0: Inside IT CEO Catherine Linford says it's likely your personal data has been sold and someone has your login information. She says this is why multi-factor authentication needs to be set up. She says it's never a good idea to click on any links to verify a login. Instead, go to the website, check for strange logins there. And if you want more information about this and you want to go in depth on this subject and learn how it has been affecting people, make sure you check out today's KSL News Daily podcast. You can find it anywhere that you like to listen to your podcast. First look traffic. Here's Ricky Meese.
4: We still have crews blocking traffic. It's causing delays from an earlier crash with debris on the road at Pony Express Parkway and Foothill Boulevard in Saratoga Springs. Ricky Meese in the KSL Traffic Center.
0: Coming up, city mayors who choose to implement restrictions instead of a widespread firework ban are facing backlash. More on those stories and much more coming up.
18: This summer, America turns 250. To honor this anniversary, Utah's United States Senator John Curtis will walk 250 miles through Utah, ending in Provo at the Stadium of Fire on the 4th of July. He'll walk through our communities with Utahns joining him along the way to reflect on America's founding values and how we can embody those values in personal and civic life. He'll also pay tribute to Utah's pioneers and their arrival in the Utah Territory. Even after being driven from their homes, they held fast to their faith in the principles of the Constitution and the Declaration of Independence. The values that guided them still matter today. Follow Senator Curtis on the journey and reflect with him on the values that have made America endure. You can find Senator John Curtis on social media at SenJohnCurtis. 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
0: 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Several Utah cities are looking at large property tax hikes, stuck between raising prices and cutting programs. KSL News Radio's Brianna Willis reports.
23: Ogden Valley has the largest proposed property tax increase at 506%, but they aren't the only ones. Eagle Mountain residents could face a 220% increase, Hilldale a 170%, and a 55% increase in Roy. There are others. Bountiful Mayor Kate Bradshaw tells KSL most towns rely on these taxes to fund essential services such as road and water repairs, as well as paying for damages from fires and covering the paychecks and supplies for those fighting them.
0: This year, there have been major increases for supplies and damage caused by natural disasters that could be eating up those budgets. KSL Sports. Utah State University is embarking on a new journey. They are now officially members of the Pac-12 Conference.
24: For the first time in more than a decade, the Aggies are now changing the logos on their fields, courts, and uniforms as they depart the Mountain West and join a Pac-12 that's looking to rise from the ashes of its collapse a few years ago. The new Utah State men's basketball head coach Ben Jacobson told the KSL Sports Zone the shift to the Pac-12 is one of the main things that led him to come to Logan in the first place.
25: There's periods of time in our lives where you've got some opportunities to say yes to a higher level of competition, and this one was the right fit for me at the right time.
24: The Aggies will definitely have a higher level of competition with teams like Gonzaga joining them in the new Pac-12, though football will take center stage first. Their season opener is on September 5th. Adam Small, KSL News Radio.
0: Fans of both Team USA and Bosnia came to the America First Field in Sandy to watch the teams face off in the men's World Cup games. There were plenty of USA fans, but a large portion of the crowd came out to support Bosnia as well as Mihaljevic.
26: Bosnia has been surprising me. They've gone to this far, and I'm happy for them. At the end of the day, so happy for them.
27: It's
26: the best that they've ever done.
0: Mateja Mihaljevic, I probably mispronounced that. Team USA won out over Bosnia, but the fans say that they are happy Bosnia got this far. USA will next face Belgium on July 6th. Traffic and weather together. It's brought to you by UCCU. You deserve to love where you bank. Ricky?
4: We've had a few different problems on the roads, and one of them is still being cleared, and it may take a while. This is a crash with debris, and whatever was spilled onto the road, they're having to treat it and mop it up and clean it up. And there's just not a lot of progress made at this time. So you do have a right lane blocked. And this is Pony Express Parkway in Saratoga Springs at Foothill Boulevard. That's about 800 West. You can expect some delays there. We also have a car being loaded onto a tow truck as the crash in Davis County clears. This is West Davis Highway at the SR 193 junction in West Point. A disabled vehicle in Murray, northbound I-15, 4500 South, and also getting reports of a crash in Kaysville, 200 North and 600 West. Ricky Meese in the KSL Traffic Center.
1: Calling for highs to top right around 90, and some of us may even stop in the upper 80s. Look for mostly cloudy to partly cloudy conditions in the afternoon, maybe a 20% chance for a stray shower. Tomorrow, 92, partly cloudy. By 4th of July, 94, nice and hot, mostly sunny. From the KSL Weather Center, I'm Matt Johnson.
0: And right now, mostly sunny skies in downtown Salt Lake City and 84 degrees. And coming up on Utah's New News, we'll hear more from Clinton's mayor, who says she's received threats over the choice to not maintain a full ban on fireworks. 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
0: 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The three things you need to know this hour. First,
9: an appeals court is reviving part of a lawsuit filed against the Utah State Legislature. A journalist claims they denied him a press pass based on what he said in his reporting. I'm KSL News Radio's Adam Small.
0: Second, Utah Fire Info now reports more than 328,000 acres of Utah have been burned this season. Third, traffic and weather together, Ricky.
4: You do want to watch for emergency crews in Kaysville working a crash at 6th West and 200 North. In Saratoga Springs, the right lane is still blocked on Pony Express Parkway at 800 West Foothill Boulevard due to an earlier crash and load spill. Ricky Meese in the KSL Traffic Center.
1: Looks like 90s for the 4th of July weekend, but near 100 next week.
2: I'm Matt Johnson.
0: And right now it's 84 degrees in downtown Salt Lake City at the KSL Common Spirit Health Studios. And still to come, we're going to take a check of your money news. It's coming up next. And taking a look at the markets right now, the Dow is up by nearly 400 points. Ooh, NASDAQ, not so good. Complete update coming up next.
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11: ABC News, I'm Michelle Franzen. The daredevil couple that scaled the Empire State Building yesterday in court today and put on supervised leave released by the judge pending their next court date in August. Each facing multiple felony charges. The duo's attorney, Jason Rinsky, says he believes some of those charges are not warranted.
12: With respect to climbing the Empire State Building, obviously that's, you know, not advised. However, charging them with these crimes, reckless endangerment in the first degree and burglary in the third degree, that's definitely, over the top here.
11: Authorities say the stunt put people at risk, including emergency crews. Fewer jobs added last month, according to the Labor Department. 57,000 jobs created in June, half of what analysts projected. And the holiday getaway is here. Travelers could be, whether they're driving or flying, could be impacted by extreme heat. This is ABC News.
0: Time now for the KSL In-Depth. The head of the 4th of July, a majority of the state has a full ban on personal fireworks used to prevent further wildfire spread. But a handful of cities have instead chosen to implement restrictions on certain areas. Mayor Marie Doherty explains why the city of Clinton went that direction.
13: We had our fire chief drive around the city and analyze all of our local conditions and look at historical data with regard to our drought and our dryness and the fires that we've had in past years. And he talked to fellow neighboring jurisdictions and their fire chiefs, just so that we could all be on the same page with regard to our conditions and our resources and our access to those resources. After his analysis, he was able to determine that Clinton is not at any greater risk than previous years with regard to fire. And we particularly have no risk of wildfire.
0: Doherty says that they have implemented three times more restrictions than the city ever has before in areas like open fields and the power corridor. But even still, she says she's received a lot of negative feedback and even threats over the choice to not maintain a full ban. But for her, the choice came down to using executive authority properly.
13: When we are using executive authority, which is what the fire chief and I were doing, we're using an extension granted to of it, and we are using an extension of executive authority granted to us by the governor through his executive order. It was important to us to not make our decision based on passion or emotion or political or public perceptions, and instead to make our decision based on the facts that boots on the ground expertise would conclude. And so it's the expertise of our fire chief. It's the expertise of surrounding fire chiefs as we're discussing our resources. It's the analysis of our historical data and our conditions. And that's what we should base the use of executive power on. Anything else, I would feel, would have been a violation of our sacred trust as individuals tasked with upholding the law, because the legislature has already granted the public the right to launch fireworks. So if we are going to overturn that, we need to have a darn good reason. And in Clinton, we didn't feel like we could go beyond what the facts and the conditions and the true analysis and expertise told us.
0: And that is Clinton City Mayor Marie Doherty. Let's get you up to date on the drive, traffic, and weather. It's brought to you by UCCU. 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
4: Right now, I am seeing backups traveling eastbound on 200 North in Kaysville, where we have a crash reported just before the I-15 junction at 6th West. So anticipate some delays there. If you are going to be traveling the Salt Lake County freeways, it's been a delay-free drive. But in Utah County, we have the cleanup of this crash that continues. Still may take a while. And this is blocking a right lane of traffic at Pony Express Parkway and Foothill Boulevard in Saratoga Springs. 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Ricky Meese in the KSL Traffic Center.
2: KSL 7-day forecast. How about a 90 today with partly to mostly cloudy skies in the afternoon with a bit of a south breeze? 92 tomorrow, partly cloudy. We're up to 94 on the 4th of July with mostly sunny skies Saturday afternoon. 98, downright hot on Sunday, mostly sunny skies. We're going to kick it to 99 on Monday, partly cloudy. We keep it partly cloudy on Tuesday, 97. Upper 90s continue into next Wednesday with mostly sunny skies. From the KSL Weather Center, I'm Matt Johnson.
0: And a bit of sunshine, a lot of clouds, 84 degrees downtown, 7-day forecast brought to you.
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0: KSL News Time, 12:54. Taylor Frankie Paul has reportedly admitted herself into rehab. This is according to TMZ and People. The Utah influencer, ex-bachelorette, is known for her role in the secret lives of Mormon wives. She's been facing public backlash over domestic violence accusations, which have since been dismissed, and her very public custody dispute with ex-boyfriend Dakota Mortensen. No word on how long Paul will remain in rehab, but People says that she is committed to getting better and the stay is completely voluntary. Watching Utah's money, U.S. government is in talks with AI companies to impose voluntary standard for new models. The new oversights are mainly to prevent foreign interests from misusing the resources. Rivian shares jumped 8% today after the electric vehicle maker raised its outlook for the year. More car deliveries, that was the message from Rivian. They are now expecting to send out 65,000 to 70,000 vehicles, up a few thousand from their previous estimates. Jersey Mike's is going public. It was a big day for the sandwich chain. They reported that their stores have seen a 50% increase in sales over the past 5 years, and they filed for an IPO. And taking a look at your money at this moment, the Dow is up by 358 points, sitting at 52,663. S&P down by 26 points, and the NASDAQ, it's down by 300 points. A big change is coming in the video game world from Sony. ABC's Dave Packer has the story.
18: For more than 30 years, video gamers with PlayStations have been carefully taking care of those game discs. But soon there won't be any discs at all. Sony now says come January of 2028, it won't be releasing any more games on physical discs. Video game giant Rockstar beating Sony to the punch, announcing the highly anticipated Grand Theft Auto 6 will only be sold as a download. Dave Packer, ABC News.
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34: Matthew.
35: Huh? Oh, sorry.
34: It's okay. I just need you to listen to me.
36: I know that a lot of times, Mom, it might not seem like I'm listening to you, but I am. I hear you. And what you say really does matter to me.
34: I mean, let's be honest. No kid likes rules, but I get why we have them. I hear you, and I know it's because you care.
37: All the talks we've had over the years, including what you've told me about not using alcohol and other drugs, they stick with me. And believe it or not, they really do make a difference, especially at times that matter most.
36: Hey, want a drink?
37: No, thanks. I'm good. So thank you, Dad, for talking and preparing me for what's ahead.
36: Thanks, Mom, for never giving up and always being my biggest fan.
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0: 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What's going on, Ricky?
4: We still have emergency crews working on this mess that's sitting on the roadway in Utah County from an earlier crash and load spill. This is Pony Express Parkway at Foothill Boulevard. That's 8th West in Saratoga Springs. It's blocking a right lane. Good speeds on your Salt Lake County freeways. A crash being cleared in Kaysville. Eastbound 6th, 200 North at 6th West, approaching I-15. Ricky Meese in the KSL Traffic Center.
0: Taking a look at forecast for the Wasatch Front. Hot, hot, hot, with a very slight chance of showers percolating over the next few days. Looks like by Monday, though, we're going to be close to 100 degrees. Today's high 90 degrees right now, 84 degrees in downtown Salt Lake City. Stay with us. KSL Brightside is coming up following the news.

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2: Good afternoon, 1 o'clock at KSL News Radio. I'm Adam Small to look at our top stories this hour. Rocky Mountain Power has agreed to not raise their rates, settling a lawsuit filed by the state back in 2024. KSL News Radio's Brianna Willis has more.
3: It's electric!
4: In a settlement to the Public Service Commission, Rocky Mountain Power agreed they would not increase their rates for the next 2 years and have also agreed to invest $2 billion for economic growth across the state. Rocky Mountain Power earned the ire from both Governor Spencer Cox and House Speaker Mike Schultz when they proposed a 30% rate increase in 2024. In response to their settlement, House Speaker Mike Schultz posted on social media, "This is a major win for Utahns for reliable and affordable energy." Brianna Willis, KSL News Radio.
2: In our top national story this hour from ABC News, charges have been filed against the couple that climbed the Empire State Building yesterday. The two have been released from police custody after appearing in a New York City courtroom today, but they are still facing charges like reckless endangerment, burglary, and criminal mischief. The couple's attorney, Jason Krinsky, says they are overcharged.
5: With respect to climbing the Empire State Building, obviously that's, not advised. However, charging them with these crimes, reckless endangerment in the first degree and burglary in the third degree, that's definitely, over the top here.
2: The couple is now on supervised release.

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1: 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Here's Ricky Meese.
2: In Utah County, we do have lanes blocked with a crash and load spill. This is Pony Express Parkway at Foothill Boulevard. That's 8th West in Saratoga Springs. 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Ricky Meese in the KSL Traffic Center.
1: Look for highs in the low 90s both today and tomorrow, getting up to 94 for your 4th of July. Though by Sunday and Monday, we could be in the upper 90s, potentially pushing triple digits as we head into the next work week. Right now, it is 84 degrees and mostly cloudy skies in downtown Salt Lake City. I'm Adam Small from the KSL Common Spirit Health Studios. 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
4: All right, welcome to KSL Brightside. I'm Ethan Miller here with Alex Keery. Thanks so much for joining us today. We've been having a fun day. The show actually started an hour ago on a stream on YouTube, which is what we do every day at noon. So if you're just hanging out, eating lunch at your desk, you can join us there on YouTube. But Alex, first, let's start this off. This is kind of our 4th of July show today. So what do you say?
5: It's not kind of. Like, this is our last shot here. We have all these, I say it's our last shot. We're getting you ready for the 4th of July. We will, of course, be adorning the float.
4: Yes,
5: for the Freedom Festival down in Provo. I assume they might tie us to the float. I thought that'd be kind of fun.
4: I heard we were to be dragged behind.
5: In those...
4: Like a Western. They were going to dress up Deanie Wimmer and Kevin Eubank as cowboys. And then they were going to have us hog-tied.
5: Yes, we were going to be put across the train track.
4: Yeah, we're out.
5: That was a great move, by the way, back in the day. Mm-hmm. Put some people across... I don't know if
4: we had the idea that we would also ride on the float.
5: We'll see.
4: That didn't.
5: No, there's only enough room for those bars to hold people up, because you have to put they have an outfit and you put it over the bar and then you're stuck there for the rest of the time.
4: Move.
5: Yeah, you can't move.
4: Listen, if you're not feeling super patriotic this 4th, if you're just not feeling it, and a lot of people are just not feeling it. Come to the Freedom Festival parade, because we will be there
5: to
4: help you.
5: For you. Yeah.
4: We'll be there to help you.
5: Well, we've got lots going on, Ethan, so let's kick the show off, of course, as we always do.
3: Your top trending stories happening right now. KSL Brightside's The Three Things.
4: All right, even with the gas prices where they are, AAA projects that a record 61.4 million Americans will hit the road for the holiday period between June 27th and July 5th, which is more than last year's 61.3. They're expecting this to be a record. Now, gas prices are down off their high, but they're still elevated compared to previous years. People are driving, though, because they want to save money, because airline tickets are still real.
5: Well, and I was telling, maybe I'll run this past you, too, but... The 4th of July has never been a air travel holiday in my mind. Like, I just think most people aren't. You might have a trip planned during right now, but most people hunker down for 4th of July and do their traditional 4th of July things. We won't go as far as... we've been down to St. George before for the 4th of July. which from a weather standpoint, you might think, well, that's a terrible mistake. But actually, it's kind of nice because no one's on the golf courses when it's that

0: hot now, but also our traditional jaunt is to go as far as South Utah County. That's as far as we're going to go. And that'll probably cost us. But you know how our thing is we bring a convoy. Some people are going to be going to play golf a little bit early. I'm going down to the parade. So we'll take at least two cars with us.
1: So domestic travelers who are kind of going somewhere, you know where the big destinations are for America's 250th?
0: I would assume that the big destinations. Oh, I'm trying to think. This feels like a trick question. Washington, D.C.? If you're out east, people go Washington, D.C.? No.
1: Washington, D.C. is not a destination.
0: No.
1: No.
0: The Oregon coastline.
1: The Oregon coastline is. So, not the Oregon, but Seattle.
0: Yeah.
1: Okay. Is a destination.
0: Okay.
1: Also, New York, Chicago, Boston.
0: Yeah,
1: Orlando and Fort Lauderdale.
0: You've basically named off most of the World Cup cities, but Florida also. Okay.
1: Yeah, Orlando and Fort Lauderdale, basically. I think people like going to the bigger cities for their 4th of July celebration, like New York, Chicago,
0: never
1: and
0: done
1: Boston.
0: It. I've never done it.
1: I think people are going there for like the big 250th. I think Boston must be a cool place to spend the 4th of July.
0: We were in London for New Year's, and that was wild. That was fun.
1: Really?
0: Yes. That was wild. It was fun. It's also funny too because you're dead tired because you're like you're going to bed at like 7:30 every night anyway, and you're like, I'm not gonna be able to stay up till midnight. So you know what happened is like take a nap, and then you wake up and go, hey, the fireworks are gonna go off. These fireworks are going off. You're like, those are so loud. Wow, crazy. Anyway, back to bed. Like you're such old people now.
1: AAA has some recommendations for you in terms of time of day for driving during the holiday season.
0: Yeah, what's the best time? Morning. Early morning?
1: Yeah. First thing in the morning. Say, get your driving done first thing in the morning.
0: That was my dad's move. We used to drive. I mean, you're getting in the car. It's like you can sleep in the car.
1: But would he drive first thing in the morning and mid-morning?
0: There was some of that. When we lived far away from everybody, my dad would try to do the 20-hour drive. No, but like if we were going to Eastern Washington from Western Washington, we were that 3-hour drive started at 6 o'clock in the morning so that we could get there at 9:30 or 10.
1: In Atlanta, they're expecting travel time to increase 58%.
0: Okay.
1: During the, highway time. In Boston, 100% increase. So it'll take you twice as long to get anywhere.
0: Okay.
1: Denver will have a 78% increase. Houston will have a 71% increase.
0: I want to know if people are going here. You could hit us up on the text as well, because I want to know if people are actually leaving or how far you're traveling. Just tell me where you're traveling. I want this a little bit informal poll here via text 57500. Where are you guys driving? Where are you spending your gas money? Is it going to be a far place? Is it just going up to Layton from Farmington? Is it going to be an easy one across the state? Are you going all the way down to St. George? Are you going to go down to California? Where are you and yours going to be traveling? Because 61.5 million people, Ethan, that's not insignificant. That's a big chunk of people taking that drive.
1: It is.
0: That's a lot of gas money spent across the world here, or across our country.
1: AAA also says that Americans who are traveling international this weekend are, for the most part, or the biggest destinations for international travel for Americans are Rome, Dublin, Paris, and London.
0: Ooh.
1: London to rub it in their face, probably.
0: All right. So there you go. What are your where is the actual place you're going to be driving to? 57500. I want to know what people's traditions are, because I think that the 4th of July, you're more entrenched in tradition for obviously your holidays like Christmas, for example. I think even Thanksgiving is changed quite a bit. Thanksgiving has changed so much. Like it'll switch out year on year. We don't have nearly the tradition. I think people are entrenched in their 4th of July traditions like they are the ones with Christmas.
1: We've got one texter says Bear Lake. Another one says Fort Bridger, Wyoming.
0: Oh,
1: these are their places.
0: So I don't know where that is.
1: People going up north. Mm-hmm. It's in Wyoming.
0: Okay. Well, thanks.
1: So some people headed up to the north and northeast. Alex, thing number two.
0: Yes.
1: Our second thing. Mm-hmm. Chicago O'Hare Airport says that they're expecting their busiest 4th of July travel weekend ever, and they're rolling out a new baggage option just in time. They say they've been researching this for months, testing it for months. They're doing what they're calling the Twilight Bag Drop. And what they're allowing you to do is if you have a flight schedule between 5 a.m. and 9 a.m. with United Airlines. So this is the only airline that's offering this right now, and it's only at Chicago O'Hare. If you have a flight between 5 a.m. and 9 a.m., you can bring your bag to the airport the night before. You can check your luggage, not just bring it to the airport. They'll let you check it curbside the night before.
0: And then peace out of there?
1: Between 7 and 10 p.m.
0: So, okay, let me ask you this.
1: Yeah.
0: From a convenience standpoint, this sounds like from a marketing deal, because they call it like Twilight bag drop or whatever it is. Mm-hmm. This sounds holy.
1: You think they're piggybacking on Twilight?
0: The movie Twilight? No. I did ask you that question though when we were talking about it. But I want to know, okay, let's say that you really hate the idea of having to check your bag. You and I have talked about this before. Not having baggage and just walking into the airline.
1: I check my bags. I check bags.
0: No, yeah, but I'm 100%. Saying, like, if I could go with having no bag at all and I could just go through, checking bags is obviously an inconvenience sometimes. It's right there. But you know what's a bigger inconvenience for me? And I only live 20 minutes from the airport. Driving to the airport, dropping bags off, and then leaving and going back, and then the next morning driving back to the airport again. Here's the other thing, and maybe I'm cynical.
1: Well, I would say you're cynical, yeah.
0: Usually that's your role.
1: There's no maybe about it.
0: That's usually your role of being the dark cloud jerk bag here. But what's interesting to me is that this is just another thing, because in my mind I'm going, where are they putting them? Where are they putting them? Because it's another touch point or another place where my bag is going to get stored somewhere, not near the airplane. And it's going to get lost.
1: It's going to get lost.
0: Am I crazy for asking all these questions?
1: We're about to find out if this works at all.
0: We conveniently ship your bag to an overnight storage facility in West Valley, and then we go back and get it, and we go and we make sure we check. We double check and make sure that it's your bag.
1: I like this idea.
0: Why?
1: I like this idea.
0: Driving to the airport twice sounds so stupid.
1: So, well, it's only 20 minutes.
0: I know, but that's not.
1: I'm a 2 hour before the flight guy.
0: Yeah, I could.
1: And one of the problems that you have, one of the busiest times for an airport can be that first thing in the morning. And I've just heard so many nightmare stories about people getting to the airport and they've got, you know, they try to go early, but the airport's the desks
0: lines
1: aren't
0: long.
1: Open.
0: Yeah, yeah.
1: So the first desk finally opens. You've got only got an hour before your flight and they start checking bags. The rest of the flight's there at the same time. And it's just, I've just heard horror stories. I don't like flying first thing in the morning. For me, 10 a.m. is kind of that sweet spot, right?
0: Yeah.
1: Get to the airport at 8 and fly out at 10.
0: In our case, you fly when you can fly if it's cheap enough, because you're trying to fly a bunch of people at once. And so for us, if it's the late night overnight thing, going to the airport to drop your stuff off to come back again 12 hours later, to me, sounds nuts.
1: We have a few more people texting in
0: They're
1: headed.
0: Yeah, yeah.
1: This person's saying they're headed to Grouse Creek, Utah.
0: Oh, yeah.
1: Someone's going from Payson to Price. Another person says they're going to take the big trip to their own backyard.
0: Provo from Salt Lake City, heading to Star, Idaho. Sandy to Riverton. I love all this, because then I get kind of see where people are doing the whole... Now, also, bonus points if you text us how much you're actually dreading going down and seeing your in-laws. 57500.
1: What are Payson Lakes?
0: Payson Lakes is like, there. If you go up Payson Canyon right there, I think it's mm-hmm. Payson Canyon, there's a really, really cool, like, it's, we went up camping there a few times. When we lived in Woodland Hills, we'd go to Payson Lakes. It's a big camping area where all the Boy Scouts go up there. It's really amazing up there. It's really pretty. You start going up to the canyon up there and... Anyway, Payson Lakes is very beautiful, yes.
1: Someone else texted in, craziest thing on Alaska cruise, give the cruise your bags when leaving, and your bags will get on the plane, and you won't see them until you land back at home. See, I love that.
0: So they're the ones who go, and they take care of it at the airport. Yeah. Now that's awesome.
1: That's service. All right, our last thing, our third thing.
0: What do you got?
1: Before we have to go. FIFA has confirmed that the United States has no route to appeal the red card issued to Phelan Balogun.
0: We just call him Flo.
1: The U.S. beat Bosnia-Herzegovina yesterday.
0: 2-0.
1: Congratulations. Yeah. That was very, very nice.
0: But they were down one. They were down one because he got a red card. Yeah.
1: This dude got a red card, which means everyone played minus one player. The U.S. team played minus one player, which is obviously really stressful.
0: That's their leading score in the tournament, Ethan.
1: The problem is that not only was Balogun pulled from this game, he is not eligible to play in the next game. Not only that, but there is a chance. It seems to be an outside chance.
0: Yeah, it's not.
1: But they could even extend it longer than one
0: game. Yeah, they won't. And they did that to a guy who, like, obviously broke the leg of that Canadian player, but he was doing it with malintent.
1: This was
0: getting a lot of attention. They were like,
1: if you watch that slow motion.
0: It looks gross.
1: It looks so painful.
0: It looks bad, and that's what they're going off of. 57500, Layton to Riggins, Idaho. Let me see. This one says
1: camping.
0: Camping. Me and Bonkers are going to Snowbird for a spa day tomorrow. See, no, I don't hate that.
1: That's from Johnny Socks. Yeah.
0: Oh, there you go. Is Bonkers?
1: I hope they have the little fish that nibble on my feet. I've always wanted to try that.
0: I haven't. I have not.
1: Why not?
0: Because that sounds... I'm already trying to keep things off of me in my life. You know what I mean? Get off of me. It's from bugs to kids. Get off of me.
1: Is it just a bunch of fish being needy, needing something from you?
0: It's essentially
1: needing your attention.
0: It's them borrowing $20 for gas. That's what it is. That's what it is. All right. We'll take a break. We'll come back. We've got more on our Fourth of July edition of our program. We got lots to get through. We've got tons of fun things planned for you. And we're here to have a good time. We hope you are too. Keep your texts coming in as to where you're starting your destination and where you're going in your car, as 61 million Americans are going to be hitting the road. Record numbers for a holiday where the gas prices are not necessarily super friendly to us, but we're still going to make those trips. Where is yours? 57500. We'll come back. More to go right around the corner. It is KSL Brightside.
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1: All right, welcome back. You're listening to KSL Brightside. We're taking your text. Where are you headed for the 4th of July? This person says Layton to Riggins, Idaho. Stansbury to the Tooele Walmart. And this one says, I will be going back and forth between Ogden and Provo, signed the front runner. So,
0: how dare you?
1: We know what he'll be up to. All right, to Alex, we're going to talk about food here. AP had an interesting article on hot dogs. So it said this. This was the title. What's the perfect American hot dog? It depends where you grow up.
0: Oh, yeah.
1: Now, we have been accused already. We've been accused already, and we've just been doing this for a couple months. We've been accused of talking too much about food.
0: By whom?
1: People who are weird.
0: People who are on GLP-1s who are like, this doesn't sound appetizing at all. This sounds disgusting. Like I don't want any of this right now. You know what? I'm actually convinced that that's what it is. Our place in society talking about food on our show like we used to, it's not the appetite literally is not there anymore because people are like, they're talking about food? I haven't thought about that in 48 hours. So I don't know. That's weird. That's where they're at right now.
1: It's the one thing that kind of brings us all together, right? We all love food and we all love to hear about food and we all are fine with everyone else's food opinions. We're not fine with each other's opinions on any other topic.
0: Well, that's not necessarily
1: when
0: true.
1: When it comes to food, I think we have a lot of generosity with each other.
0: Well, and we'll tell people that their food opinions are the worst, but also at the same time, like we're not, but we also know that we have our own weird things and that's part of the deal, too.
1: So here's what we're going to talk about. So they lined up. Like I said, what's the perfect American hot dog depends on where you grow up. And now I learned some details about hot dogs that I was not aware of. So the New York hot dog, and I thought this was interesting because we were talking about this yesterday. But the classic New York hot dog is still in the hot dog carts where they sell boiled hot dogs. That's the classic New York hot dog is boiled.
0: Which is not my favorite way to enjoy it, but whatever.
1: They are affectionately known as dirty water dogs. So the dirty water is actually a spiced brine that keeps them hot in the tanks.
0: I think you mean hot dog. What did we call it yesterday? Hot dog stock?
1: Now, I know that there's a New York native out there that's contesting every word of what I say. I'm reading from the AP.
0: No, so I know.
1: Don't take it up with me. A classic New York City dog is usually served with sauerkraut, spicy brown mustard, and onion sauce, which features sliced onions and a spiced tomato-based sauce.
0: Okay.
1: I went to New York City last year, last summer, it was in July. And I've only been to New York City twice.
0: Did you ever have a hot dog?
1: Once was in August of 2001, and once was last year in July. And neither of those times did I get a hot dog, I'm ashamed to say.
0: I need
1: to rectify this.
0: So I have in front of me, I found this huge list. And it's actually an infographic.
1: Of what?
0: Of all of the hot dogs around all the different places.
1: Well, let me describe, though,
0: I can't even believe some of the ones that I'm seeing here, but keep going, yes.
1: Let me describe, though, some of the competing ones. So the Chicago-style hot dogs.
0: Those are big. Right? Yeah, that's a big one.
1: So Chicago-style toppings. Mustard, neon relish.
0: There's a green relish, yeah.
1: Onion, tomato, pickle, sport pepper, which is a type of pickled pepper, and celery salt. I knew about the celery
0: salt.
1: I've had that.
0: But they also do it on a poppy bun, which is also
1: poppy
0: kind
1: seed
0: of their
1: bun.
0: Yeah, that's also.
1: And
0: kind
1: also,
0: of their
1: Chicago-style hot dogs are typically grilled.
0: Yeah, it's a good dog. I'm not a sweet relish guy, and I love tomatoes, relish. But the tomato slices are a bit much.
1: You know what I love? I love going to Maverick, and I get one off the rollers.
0: Okay,
1: and it's that, and it's I do the mustard, and I do the
0: what.
1: The pickle.
0: Oh, the relish.
1: The relish.
0: Yeah, yeah.
1: Thank you.
0: Okay, so this one's a relatively new one. Tell me if you've heard of it, the Seattle dog. Do you know about the Seattle dog?
1: I know about Seattle dog.
0: You do? No. Not Seattle, dog. A Seattle hot dog.
1: But tell me about it.
0: The Seattle hot dog is the grilled hot dog. This is on a regular steamed bun.
1: Okay.
0: Then you're hitting it with the cream cheese, the grilled onion, the jalapeno, and the sriracha. That is a Seattle dog. Let me tell you what the cream cheese does. It cuts into the jalapeno and that sriracha. I thought it was stupid, and I had one last time we were up there, and it was fantastic.
1: Really?
0: Oh, yeah.
1: Cincinnati tops their hot dog with chili. All meat, no beans. So just meat
0: chili.
1: Yeah,
0: the Skyline chili is pretty
1: mustard,
0: whatever.
1: Onions, and shredded cheese.
0: I think, let me be honest, too. The classic hot dog, which is, I think, what we do here in the state of Utah, right? The classic hot dog, which is just like a hot dog on the grill
1: yep.
0: at my house.
1: Mm-hmm. Or boiled.
10: at my house.
0: At your house. You don't boil them for like the backyard.
1: I like them boiled. No one else in my family
0: I know. See,
1: boiled,
0: that's the thing. Because they're kind of weird and rubbery.
1: So I never get a boiled
0: hot dog. So the regular classic hot dog of across the United States, it's the same classic thing. It's just a regular hot dog with the bun, ketchup. Sorry. Mustard, and then they put ketchup on this infographic.
1: You cut that.
0: I know, but it said optional, and I said, yeah, not an option for me. Look, I'm a mustard only guy.
1: Pouring sand in it is optional. So, I mean, what do they mean by
0: that? It could also do that. But let me just say something, that my favorite way to ingest a hot dog, and it just is not real convenient, is the chili cheese dog.
1: Yeah.
0: The chili cheese dog is the best. It is the best.
1: But it's hard to eat.
0: But it's hard to eat.
1: That's a knife and fork.
0: It's a knife and fork thing, and that part to me kind of ruins the whole vibe. It's a great flavor. Can I tell you who does a crazy chili dog? These
1: 7-Eleven?
0: Guys. No, these guys right down here. What? Crown Burger.
1: Oh, do they?
0: You got
1: it. I've never had
0: like
1: a chili dog.
0: It's like a foot long, and you got it. You cannot have it in your car at any moment. You cannot. The smell of chili and onions and cheese and dog they're too much. I had to sell a car one time just because of it. We did not. We had to get rid of it. We had to.
1: That sounds
0: amazing. But it is, dude. But also, no beans in the chili over here at Crown Burger. I can't believe we had this discussion. You got me talking about food again. How dare you?
1: Well, that was the whole point. You want to know the weirdest place that I've had hot dogs? Where actually hot dogs are huge.
0: Where?
1: And you can find them just everywhere you go, you can get them. A year and a half ago, about 2 years ago.
0: Yeah.
1: We went to Iceland. Emily's family's from Iceland.
0: You guys went?
1: We went.
0: Was it cool?
1: Her family's from a little island.
0: Oh, you told me this.
1: Off the coast of Iceland.
0: But it doesn't exist anymore, right?
1: No, their old family farm doesn't exist. It's covered in lava.
0: Which is why they came here.
1: In fact, they have this hilarious, display it. They have a museum on this little island, and it's a small island.
0: Yeah, yeah.
1: And they have this little museum. It's all history, everything. And there's a whole wall of this museum that's devoted to the time that basically over like a 30-year period, half the population of the island immigrated to Spanish Fork, Utah.
0: A Spanish Fork?
1: Yeah. It's bonkers.
0: That's where your wife's family's from originally, right?
1: Yeah.
0: Okay.
1: Filled with Icelanders. Now, but here's the thing though. In Iceland, they love hot dogs.
0: Okay.
1: They make them with lamb.
0: I can see that, but then you kind of ruin it.
1: And you get them everywhere, and they're really yummy.
0: This is one where you should go straight to jail. Ready for this? The Nevada Naked Dog. Ever heard of this?
1: Not interested.
0: It's just a Vienna hot dog grilled with a bun.
1: Is it safe, though?
0: It just is nothing else. But that's the point, is it's dumb because they put nothing on it, and they go, that's how we like it. All right.
1: No one likes it.
0: I know, no one likes it. Hey, tell us where you're headed, 57500. We are... Yeah, some people who are hating on hot dogs, but guess what? J-Dogs is the best. I don't disagree with that at all. The Costco hot dog is phenomenal, by the way. 57500. The hot dog is the most consumed item in all of America all weekend long this 4th of July weekend. We were just talking about ways that people are eating that hot dog, and it's an important one for you to be able to have the weekend in order for your 4th of July. 57500, how do you enjoy it? Also, where are you headed in the car? Where are you filling up gas to go? 57500. We'll come back. We got more to go right around the corner. Stay with us after news, traffic, and weather on KSL Brightside.
11: It is 1:31 at KSL News Radio. I'm Adam Small. The look at our top stories this half hour. An appeals court is bringing part of a journalist's lawsuit against the Utah State Legislature back to life. The journalist, Utah Political Watch's Brian Schott, claims he was denied a press pass based on his viewpoints, which he says violates the First Amendment, while the legislature argues it was because he wasn't working with a professional news outlet when he applied for one. An appeals court decided to send the case back to district court based on Schott's viewpoint discrimination claims. The legislature has yet to comment on the court's ruling. Our top national story this hour from ABC News. The latest rounds of peace talks between the U.S. and Iran are over, according to Pakistani officials. Though it's still unclear on if Iran is committed to the terms laid out in the Memorandum of Understanding. But ABC News contributor and former Defense Department official Mick Mulroy says the door is still open for even more talks for now.
12: They are very inconsistent on how we and Iran interpret the MOU, which seems to be plain English, at least for us. But this is going to be something that Well, if it gets worked out, it's going to have to be worked out in face-to-face negotiations in person. Simply going back and forth on social media doesn't tend to resolve anything.
11: The U.S. is still pushing for international weapons inspectors to enter Iran. Your money at this moment, still a mixed market. The Dow is currently up 331 points, more than 0.6%. The S&P is down 30, while the NASDAQ has plummeted 312 points today. Coming up, we've returned to the 90s, but we could be pushing triple digits very soon. KSL weather is next. KSL News Time 133.
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19: We have had a vehicle fire in Parley's Canyon. It has stopped traffic eastbound I-80. It's still blocking right lanes. It's after SR-65 East Canyon in the Mountaindale area. It is causing about 2, maybe even 3 miles of solid stop-and-go delays prior to East Canyon. So this was a vehicle pulling a boat. Fire crews are still on the scene, so we'll keep you posted as soon as these delays clear out. But there, it's pretty rough going the eastbound side of I-80 in the bottom portion of Parley's Canyon. Our other issue remains Saratoga Springs, where an earlier crash and load spill still has the road just all gummed up, and it's still being cleaned up. And this is a crash that occurred at Pony Express Parkway and Foothill Boulevard. Ricky Meese in the KSL Traffic Center.
11: Look for a high of 90 today, 92 tomorrow. We should be up into the mid-90s for the 4th of July. The week could be pushing triple digits as early as Sunday. Right now it's 86 degrees and mostly cloudy in downtown Salt Lake City. I'm Adam Small from the KSL Common Spirit Health Studios. 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
1: All right, welcome back. This is KSL Brightside. We sure do appreciate you tuning in as we kind of count down to a big holiday weekend. Many, many, many people have the day off tomorrow. And I saw this in person. I saw the effect of this in person when I was driving from Teton up here to KSL this morning.
0: You saw it in live and in person? Live. Like it was a band?
1: You know what I-15 was?
0: It was a mess?
1: I-15 was almost just completely overwhelmed with trucks. Big semis. Like usually, they're usually there, right?
0: Are they on strike? What's going on here?
1: No, they were everywhere. And I thought, you know what? These dudes are...
0: They're trying to get back.
1: They're trying to get back.
0: Yep. Good for them.
1: And I'm telling you, there were tankers. There were tractor trucks. I mean, there were just everything.
0: Tell me all the different types of trucks that are pulled with big track with big engines.
1: I just saw every type.
0: It's got gas in it. It's, some of them had their food grade.
1: There were blue ones.
0: There was a couple that were...
1: There was some red ones.
0: Well, I'm glad you made it in. I'm glad you still made the show.
1: It was fine. They're professional drivers. I'm not worried about those guys.
0: Okay.
1: They're worried about us.
0: So guess what?
1: The trucks that have to worry about us. We have to worry about the trucks.
0: We got lots going on from a text perspective, Ethan. I'll set this back up and then you can roll out the story you want to do.
1: Okay.
0: Where are you driving this weekend? Americans are hitting the road, according to AAA, in record numbers, despite the fact that people, even though you're told by the lamestream media, Ethan, that people are hunkering down, they're not buying all that gasoline. Gas prices are, they certainly came down from their high, but they are still in...
1: it's not cheap.
0: It is not cheap still to fill those tanks up. And so, but people are still making that drive. And in fact, they're going to do it in record numbers. 57500 is the text number. This one says the Chilean completo. Spiced mayonnaise, avocado, coarse chopped bacon, oversized French fries. I don't hate, or oversized French bread, but I can put French fries on there too. Grilled peppers.
1: So that's a Chilean
0: completo. Yeah. This one says hot take. J Dogs is just a Costco hot dog with a markup.
1: Ooh.
0: It's made different.
1: That is a hot take.
0: It's made different. And I will say this too. Costco got rid of the Polish dog and J Dogs got my Polish dog fix. You know what I mean?
1: Hey, if you want some action in your life, go down to BYU and start saying that.
0: I know. Hey, just walk in.
1: You'll be in a fight.
0: There's a Costco hot dog with a markup. Anyway, enjoy your fourth. And they walk out. Headed to the airport. Stay off Bangor so I could get there. This one says, on my way to Paul, Idaho. I do love the idea of just a town being named like one single name. just
1: Paul.
0: Yeah, Paul, Idaho. Where do you live? Mike, Montana.
1: could you imagine that conversation that happened?
0: I know.
1: What should we name our town? Well, I've always liked the name Paul.
0: And then the guy stands up and goes, for me? And they go, no, the good one.
1: Just in general.
0: The good one.
1: You're the Paul.
0: Let me see here.
1: I love that this guy is asking everyone to stay off Bangor Highway so he can get to the airport.
0: That's good, though.
1: Is that a reasonable request?
0: Oh, boy. Heading to resign my marriage license because it got lost in the mail. Oh, that ended a lot better. They had me in the first half. I'm not going to lie. Heading to resign my marriage license because it got lost in the mail. That's still happily ever after kind of situation, isn't it? I don't know what's going on there, but God bless you.
1: I don't know. Not according to the U.S. Postal Service.
0: You're going okay. Let me see here. Farmington to Bear Lake. Yeah. All right. 57500. Ethan.
1: Yeah.
0: What do you have for me here? Because I know we were going to talk some more 4th of July related stuff here. So help me out.
1: We do. If you're headed to a national park to celebrate the 4th with America's greatest idea, which is a national park system, you should know that of the 10 common items that are actually banned in national parks, that you don't trample on the law. Number one, drones. Drones are banned in almost all national parks to prevent harassment of wildlife and because no one wants your drone buzzing around.
0: Okay, yeah.
1: When they're out.
0: Did you see that there was maybe a, where was it that a drone got? JetBlue claimed that they hit a drone near an airport.
1: Oh, really?
0: I can't remember where it was.
1: Collided with it?
0: Yeah. Which is like, I mean, I don't know how many messages,
1: how many
0: PSAs do we have to put out there to not put your stupid personal drones up near aircraft? Like, just come on. And anyway, keep going.
1: Number two, helium and water balloons. And I thought this was interesting. I didn't know that balloons are banned from national parks.
0: I could see why the rubber just being there and floating around.
1: It's because they easily escape and they become trash. And if you have water kids playing with water balloons, kids do not pick up water balloons.
0: Those chunks of water balloons. Yeah, ask my backyard how easy it is to pick up water balloons this time.
1: Number three, outside firewood, not fireworks.
0: Right.
1: Outside firewood. And that's because firewood, when you bring firewood to a new place, you can introduce new insects, especially insects that live in trees and can hurt trees. Sometimes those insects end up kind of hanging out
0: so
1: in the wood.
0: So this is the national...
1: You can infest forests with insects that are damaging.
0: This is the national park version of don't bring your fruit into California. I got it.
1: Yeah, yeah, basically.
0: Yeah.
1: By the way, when was the last time you were stopped at one of those places driving to California?
0: You know what I do? I drive through there with both middle fingers up and go, I'll bring my fruit wherever I want, California.
1: 70 miles an hour?
0: I don't know if I've stopped at that one in a while. I also haven't driven through it in quite some time. But we're thinking about going to Disney in the next 12 months. And so I'll report back to you. See,
1: let me know.
0: Hey, does anybody drive through that part of California still? Are they still stopping you and asking you to surrender your grapes?
1: Look, I remember when we were kids handing over a cluster of bananas.
0: Listen,
1: what do you call a bunch of bananas?
0: What do you call a cluster of bananas? It sounds like the worst joke start ever. So yes, a bunch of bananas.
1: Number five, before
0: we move on from the fruit thing. This is just one of my great memories of my dad. We're getting to the Canadian border, and this is back when you didn't need anything to get into Canada, right? But you couldn't bring your American fruit. That was for dang sure. And it was like this. We're driving through, though. We're driving through the Canadian border, and my dad's like this. Everybody shut up. Everybody shut up. We don't have any fruit in this car. You hear me? And we're chocked to the brim with travel fruit. You know what I mean? And my parents would be danged if we were going to drive through and have our fruit confiscated. So my dad's like, everybody shut up about the fruit. And so we go through. And you guys carrying any fruit? No, no. And we're back through, back going, acting like it's an episode of Sopranos and we're just trying to get through the checklist. Pablo Escobar's over here going, I might take a closer look. You know, and they don't care. They're just like,
1: yeah.
0: All right. Yeah. Move through. Any peaches? Well, I don't know what you're talking about. And we're like, I don't know if we're going to make it, Dad. I'm an accessory. I'm just a minor. All right, anyway.
1: But you got away with it.
0: We did.
1: That's what we first learned.
0: We ate so much fruit in Canada. You can't touch us, Canada.
1: Number five, pets in the backcountry. Pets are usually okay in developed areas like parking lot and paved campgrounds. Dogs and other pets are universally banned on hiking trails and in the wilderness. That's, of course, to protect local wildlife and prevent predator attack.
0: Do you think this person sounds a little cynical, by the way? 57500.
1: We're
0: asking places to go. Yeah. Wife to the Seattle World Cup, me to work to pay for it.
1: Oh. No, they don't feel bad at all.
0: Fun fact, every hot dog takes 26 minutes off your life. That is false. I thought we debunked that, right? But then they added, I probably won't make it much longer. See, this is a person I like.
1: Yeah.
0: They're like, hot dogs kill you. You know that? And then you're like this, by the way, I'll be dead. Soon. I was dead 4 years ago, if this is the case.
1: Six, weapons and fireworks. Fireworks and explosives are banned in all parks.
0: Of course.
1: Firearms are governed by state law,
0: okay. But
1: they are strictly prohibited inside federal buildings and visitor centers. So if firearms are allowed by state law where you are in the national park, you can take them with you, but you cannot take them inside the visitor center or inside any other buildings in the national park. But you could probably, at least in Utah, it sounds like you'd probably have it on your car. Natural souvenirs. You are not allowed to remove any rocks, pine cones, fossils, bones, or artifacts.
0: Pine cones? Why not? Why not a pine cone?
1: It's blanket ban. They don't want to have to get into the nitty gritty with your kids.
0: Okay.
1: Well, can I take this? Well, can I take this?
0: Mm-hmm.
1: You may not take anything out of the national park unless you paid for it at the visitor center.
0: Oh, that's what I want, a visitor center pine cone.
1: And then finally, personal watercraft and wheeled gear. Motorized personal watercraft, e-bikes, skateboards, and scooters are prohibited in most areas to maintain safety and reduce erosion.
0: All right. I don't hate it. Ethan, thanks for the update. We're going to take a break. We'll come back when we return. More to go around the corner on KSL Brightside as we get you ready for. Ethan says he's got a personal story he wants to share.
1: I have a personal problem. I have a decision I need to make.
0: Ethan needs help making a decision. We'll also talk a little bit of fireworks safety as well, because there are apparently, we will tell you the place in Utah that you could set off fireworks. And you're not going to get in trouble. And by the way, it's not Clinton. Everybody can go here. Stay with us. KSL Brightside.
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19: 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This is in Parley's Canyon, and it's a vehicle fire, or it was a vehicle fire, a vehicle pulling a boat trying to get out for the holiday weekend. And right now, fire crews still on the scene. Right lanes are blocked eastbound I-80. This is after SR-65 East Canyon. And the problem is now we have 3 to 4 miles of solid backups as traffic is squeaking by on the left shoulder. So if you're headed out to get a jump on the drive for the long holiday weekend, Parley's Canyon is going to be stacked up with delays. It might be a spot you want to avoid until these backups clear out. Ricky Meese in the KSL Traffic Center.
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1: Okay, so I need your help with something here, Alex. So, you know, I'm very sensitive to spam texts and spam calls. I get a ton of spam calls. It drives me crazy. It frustrates me every day. And I also have to really be careful about spam texts. I get my share of those as well, okay? So I got this text, and I'm pretty good at spotting the spam texts, right? But listen to what happened to me. This was yesterday, and I still haven't replied, and I'm not sure what I should do. So
0: I like every bit of this. Hold on, I'm intrigued.
1: This text came from a phone number that is not on my phone. I tried looking it up, couldn't find it anywhere. Couldn't find it. T-Town had no record of it. None of my colleagues there did. We've never texted before, right? And you know, the texts on your phones, on your iPhones, the texts are kept for years. You know, even after you delete someone from the contact, if they text you again, you know,
0: yeah, it'll come back up. Yeah, yeah.
1: Nothing. Okay. This is what the text says.
0: So far, this is definitely a spam, or this is definitely a scam.
1: I'm going to Utah in August for a conference. Would you be interested in hiking and camping together?
0: Yeah. That was,
1: It's a 516 area code, yeah, which I think is somewhere in New York.
0: By the way, this text was from me yesterday.
1: Oh, that was you?
0: Oh, yeah. No wonder you're not responding. No, because I think a lot of people are thinking out there, why don't you just say, who is this? Because then they'll reveal themselves. They'll be like, oh, I think I may have the wrong number.
1: It's, you know, your
0: some
1: friend.
0: Bull crap. Yeah, yeah, yeah.
1: But see, that's why I don't respond at all.
0: Because guess what'll happen?
1: Because then they know it's a live number.
0: Right. But Ethan, just do what you've taught me to do over the years, which is you've shrunken down your social circle enough to know that the people that are contacting you are only actually people you know now.
1: Yes. And this is what frustrates me, is because if this was someone, because I do meet people, right? I'd go, sure, to a lot of financial conferences every year, as you go to more than a few every year. Okay. And so,
0: do you want to camp with anybody people. Else but you and Emily and maybe your kids anyway?
1: I've had conversations where people have said, oh man, I've always loved to come out to Utah and see the beautiful thing. And I've said, yeah, man, hit me up when you come. But when
0: you invited this yourself.
1: Well, but if you were to text someone
0: in New York,
1: let's say you were going to New York and you'd met someone and they said, yeah, hit me up, and you'd had a nice conversation.
0: I would never hit anybody up hitting anybody up for anything.
1: But let's say if you did.
0: Yeah.
1: And you'd never texted or called this person before.
0: Okay.
1: You would say, hey, this is Alex. I met you here.
0: Right.
1: You know,
0: there
1: I'm
0: would be
1: gonna
0: no,
1: be, you yeah. would introduce yourself, right?
0: That's another layer of why you,
1: I think this
0: should
1: a spam.
0: Already know this should be a scam.
1: Also, it said, would you be interested in hiking and camping together? And it's weird to add that together on the end. I feel like if you were going to invite someone, you'd say, hey, would you like to go out and see some things, do some hiking, camping, things like that. The together is implied.
0: Yeah.
1: I think this person is not a native English speaker. I think they're close. They're not a native English speaker because they put that together on the end. I don't think that's how we really talk.
0: Yeah, this is...
1: This is a scam text, isn't it?
0: 100%.
1: But isn't it weird, though, how specific it got? I'm headed to a conference in Utah. I'm going to a conference in August I'm going to Utah in August for a conference. Would you be interested in hiking and camping together? So that's it. So this is obviously a scam, right?
0: So tell me the context again. Tell me what it says.
1: I'm going to Utah in August for a conference. Would you be interested in hiking and camping together?
0: Question. Okay.
1: Because I like to camp. Hiking is fine.
0: Okay.
1: I do like camping.
0: Check this out. I just received two text messages. This is in the subreddit.
1: You Googled this?
0: This is the subreddit called Scams.
1: Okay.
0: Text phishing scam that is being used. This is from 2 years ago.
1: Okay.
0: I'm planning on a hiking trip to state and month. Are you still in? City.
1: Okay.
0: Would you be interested in going together?
1: Okay.
0: There you go.
1: Okay. This is a scam.
0: This is a scam.
1: Okay. All right. That's all I needed. I was really worried about it because I didn't want to insult someone.
0: I've gotten two of these over the past couple of months. I blocked them. This is the exact message as well that I got. I almost responded. Glad I Googled this. I host a radio show. Anybody going to give me help on this? Question mark? Help. Who is this?
1: Is that Doug?
0: It was you. Ignore the. And then it just straight up says, in this scams text, it just says, ignore text from numbers you don't recognize and don't pay any attention to specific phone numbers because spammers can spoof your caller ID as well. Only accept things from people who you actually know.
1: Yeah. Okay.
0: There you go.
1: I'm hitting the report spam button, delete and report spam, and that's done.
0: But,
1: hey,
0: I feel good. You're going to go camping in August? You and me?
1: I love camping. You don't have to talk me into that.
0: I know, but you and I, what's funny about our relationship is we do this show and then we go, we've hung out way more time than we hang out with even the people we like.
1: See you tomorrow.
0: Yeah. here's the thing too, is you and I are going to be quote unquote hanging out at the Freedom Festival
1: on
0: float.
1: Saturday.
0: Again, more hours together. You and I don't need to spend more hours together. You and I don't need to go hike. We don't need to spend our hobbies together.
1: Look,
0: and your hobby of camping, I don't love it that much.
1: This
0: my
1: weekend,
0: hobby of golfing, you don't love it as much as I do.
1: This weekend is going to be a lot of Alexing for me. That's
0: a good verb. That's a really, really good verb. All right, Ethan.
1: Okay.
0: We confirmed it today, by the way. We thought this was fake. But people need to understand, Ethan, that there is a place in Utah where they can go light off fireworks safely because this is not me asking people to go and light off fireworks. But the governor did say go buy them and then hopefully you can find a place to light them off. I had no idea. I thought this was Carol, our boss, spamming us, but it was 100% a truism that BLM is allowing you to light off fireworks
1: at the salt flats. Yes, this is 100% true. Now, this is what they're saying. So you can go out to the salt flats. You can't light. So there's an access road out there, right?
0: Mm-hmm.
1: Hold on. Let me pull it up. It is a pack in, pack out. It is a leave no trace situation at the salt flats.
0: Yes.
1: So you cannot leave any debris, anything like that. You have to park your vehicle completely off the access road. You may not block the entry or exit, and, no glass containers, no pallets. And they recommend you leave your pets at home. Anywhere else, public lands everywhere else statewide is fireworks prohibited. BLM is saying on the salt flats themselves, you can. Now, let me give you a little bit of tip. This is from personal experience. And anyone who's been on the salt flats with a vehicle knows this.
0: Yeah.
1: You're going to come back and you're going to find that salt caked up underneath your car.
0: It's grayish. It's grayish mud.
1: It's
0: salt. It's a salty mess.
1: It's not totally dry. You think it's dry out there? It's not. That salt is sticky, and it cakes the underside of your car.
0: Mm-hmm.
1: So when you get home, don't just run it through the car wash. You need to get under your car with the hose.
0: And by the way, don't just spray it on your driveway, because it'll actually just sit on your driveway. That gray salt will sit on your driveway for months.
1: It is bad news. So get underneath there and make sure, get under your car with the hose and make
0: Go
1: sure
0: at
1: you're
0: it.
1: Not at all.
0: Go
1: because
0: at
1: if you leave pockets of that salt under there, you're going to be driving down the road and the seats are going to fall out of your car. You just crump.
0: You know when they say, this car's from California, it's really clean. They'll see your car that's from Utah that you went to the salt flats
1: salt
0: one
1: flat
0: time.
1: Special.
0: It's just the frame is just one hole in the
1: bodywork.
0: Turns
1: by
0: into a
1: BLM.
0: Fred Flintstone car. Yeah, yeah, yeah. Bodywork by BLM. Okay. 57500. Tell us where you're headed this weekend. Tell us what you're eating this weekend. Tell us all of those things, because I want to see if we can improve the way that we party for 4th of July. It's America's 250, and other people have been sending us their well wishes from across the country. We actually have a birthday America 250 well wish, and we want to do for you as when we come back as well. We'll play that for you. Somebody from another country apparently telling us happy birthday. Stay with us. More to go around the corner. You've got news, traffic, and weather right now. We'll get you ready for that 4th of July weekend right here on KSL News Radio.
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11: Good afternoon, 2 o'clock at KSL News Radio. I'm Adam Small to look at our top stories this hour. Utah wildfire victims are questioning whether enough was done to thin the state's forests and prevent wildfires ahead of this season. Utah State Forester Jamie Barnes says that, along with their federal partners, they've already groomed more than 100,000 acres this year, using millions of dollars from the state and the federal government, but still.
6: There is areas around the state. I mean, we could be doing, hundreds of thousands of acres per year in treatment, and it's still not going to be enough. We've got an overload of fuel on the landscape.
11: Barnes says no matter how much wildfire mitigation they do, it's not going to do much to stop wind-whipped fires in drought conditions. A study from the American Journal of Preventive Medicine has found that Utah's lowered blood alcohol limit has led to crashes being cut down by a third. The study compared Utah to six surrounding states both before and after they enacted the lowered blood alcohol limit in 2017. Most other states have either increased in deaths or plateaued. Utah has dropped. Our top national story this hour from ABC News is considered one of the worst attacks on Ukraine's capital since the war began. Dozens of missiles and drones from Russia hit Kyiv, and officials say at least 21 people have died. ABC's Marcus Moore reports.
7: Ukrainian officials said that there were 20 different strike sites across the city. So this was clearly a significant and prolonged attack. Families moved underground for safety. As we've seen before, people took shelter in the city's subway stations.
11: The attacks targeted nearly every district in the city, and residential areas were not spared. Your money at this moment still very mixed on Wall Street. The Dow has now shot all the way up to plus 594 points, more than 1.1%. The S&P, though, is about close to even, but the NASDAQ is down 207 points. Coming up, heating up for the 4th, but it's going to get even hotter. Come back to the office next week. KSL weather is next. KSL News Time 202.
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0: Canyon, eastbound I-80, and the delays will start shortly after the mouth of Parley's, and it's all due to a vehicle fire after SR 65 East Canyon. This is going to be in the Mountaindale area, and we still have at least one right lane block. Now, they've opened up two lanes of travel. It's just not enough to help relieve all of the delays that have stacked up in the area. And we still have the cleanup of the earlier crash with load spill on the road in Saratoga Springs, Pony Express Parkway at Foothill Boulevard. That's 8th West. 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Ricky Meese in the KSL Traffic Center.
1: KSL weather working our way up to a high of 90 degrees today. Look for a high of 92 tomorrow, up to 94 for the 4th of July. But then come Sunday, we could be pushing potentially triple digits. Same story again when you return to the office on Monday. Right now, it is 86 degrees and mostly cloudy skies in downtown Salt Lake City. I'm Adam Small from the KSL Common Spirit Health Studios. 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We're Utah's news, traffic, and weather station.
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3: All right, welcome back. This is KSL Bright Side. I'm Ethan Miller here with Alex Keery. And, you know, I got a text, Alex, that validated our last segment, because I was telling you about the text that I got from someone saying, hey, I'm going to be at a conference in Utah in August. You want to go camping and do some camping and hiking together? And random text from a number I didn't know. And we determined that it was a scam. And we got this text from Charlene. She said, I got the same text too a few days ago. It led to something that I blocked and deleted. So she, it sounds like she entertained it briefly and then realized, oh no, I don't want any part of this.
4: Okay. So this one says they did conveniently leave out the part where they tie you up in the woods and leave you there.
3: Yeah.
4: I thought, that part you don't, that's like probably text number five.
3: You want to do some hiking and camping where I'll murder you and,
4: but it'll be great.
3: Leave your body in the tent.
4: You have the weekend off. This one says our neighbors were asking people what they're eating, where they're going. What their address is, 57500. No, it did sound like a lot of things I'm asking you for. Divulge all the things. I just want to know, because America's traveling more than they've ever traveled, hitting the road for a 4th of July. It's going to be in record numbers, according to AAA. And then, of course, we were talking about how the hot dog is the number one consumed thing and how people eat it. But then we were like, but what are the other things? This one says our neighbors are making the Moco Loco, which I thought was kind of crazy. Or Loco Mocos. Yeah.
3: Which is a Hawaiian thing.
4: It's a Hawaiian thing.
3: We looked it up. It's got rice.
4: Yep.
3: A ground beef patty.
4: I love it.
3: A fried egg.
4: I'll eat it.
3: And gravy.
4: I don't hate that
3: brown
4: at all.
3: Gravy.
4: Sounds like it's all things I would like to eat. I just haven't had in that combination. I will say that the word moco in Spanish is booger.
3: So I think that's where they got it.
4: It's crazy booger.
3: All right. You ready to talk about firework safety?
4: Absolutely. Let's do it.
3: Okay. So every year around Independence Day, between 10 to 15,000 people go to the emergency room with fireworks related injuries. How many deaths do you think there are?
4: I bet there's always probably one or two.
3: Last year there were 15.
4: Oh my gosh. That's more people. That's more than the people that got eaten by bears in Japan last year.
3: Yeah. So 15, at least last year, 15 people were killed with fireworks.
4: What are they getting killed with?
3: Well, there's fireworks misuse, malfunctions, unpredictable flight paths, tip overs, and late ignitions.
4: Are the people tipping over or are the fireworks
3: eventually
4: tipping over?
3: The people tip over too.
4: Yeah.
3: So it is, it's a really, really bad thing. Now, you know what the most dangerous one, well, not the most dangerous, but 10% of last year's 13,000 injuries came from an unexpected firework that you would never think could ever hurt anyone.
4: So is that because it looks?
3: It's because we give it to children.
4: And it's not
3: marked.
4: We
3: put it in their hand.
4: It's not marked, and then we say, hold on to it till the very last second, and then throw it.
3: Nope. It's a sparkler.
4: Oh!
3: 10% of the last year's 13,000 injuries.
4: So 1,300 of these
3: came
4: injuries.
3: From the sparkler.
4: Yeah. The humble sparkler.
3: It is.
4: Which, by the way, burns hotter than anything that we actually put out there.
3: Above 2,000 degrees.
4: Yeah.
3: Which means your hands, your fingers, kids can stick it in their eye.
4: Excuse you?
3: I imagine at least one kid.

0: is going to try and eat it. I mean, there just could be any number of ways.
1: 2,000 degrees, huh? We can't. The amount of effort that we put in to try to get like our ovens really hot, and then a sparkler gets up to 2,000 degrees, like in literally a flash. That's crazy.
0: In 2019, the most dangerous fireworks after sparklers were firecrackers, responsible for 800 injuries. I think just people blowing up their fingers.
1: Yeah,
0: blowing their fingers off.
1: I can't help but think of Jason Pierre-Paul, who was a football played defensive end for the Giants, who mangled his hand with a firework accident, and yeah, I think played the rest of his career with basically 3.5 fingers. He at least got a career out of it even afterward, but that was always crazy to me that a guy who was a professional athlete was like, anyway, I'll hold on to this one for you guys. And listen, the internet is great, but it does encourage you to do stupid things, but it also lets you see the videos of people who are
0: cautionary tales. Yeah.
1: Listen, and the amount of people that have held on to things and then they go, it didn't fly away. Boom. Like, you know what I mean? Like,
0: oh,
1: this.
0: Yeah.
1: Here's the other thing. The U.S. has, we light off fireworks. We love them. Other countries are bringing in unregulated stuff to their that I can't believe that they're lighting off in their neighborhoods.
0: It's crazy.
1: And the stuff that have you seen that guy who just lights them with the cigarette and just fires them off? He just lights them with a cigarette, fires them off, lights them with a cigarette, fires them off. And they're just flying. It looks insane about how they're doing it. And those are the ones that will blow your hand off, but it looks like like a lot of fun because it's up in the air.
0: You can get away with it for a while. I mean, you get away with it till you don't. So I want to ask you a question.
1: Yes.
0: What is the age group where they see most fireworks injuries?
1: Can you give me an age? I'm going to go, first of all, did they ask for a gender or is it just assumed it's men?
0: I have a gender too. So give me a gender, give me an age range.
1: So the guys, because our female counterparts are rolling their eyes hardcore while all this is going on.
0: Men are 66% of the injuries.
1: Yeah, okay.
0: Women and girls are 34%.
1: That actually sounds higher to me than I would have thought. The 34% female injuries, yeah. I'm going to go the age group. What's the swath of age?
0: Like in numbers?
1: Yeah, like how many?
0: Give me a 9-year range.
1: Okay, I'm going to go, this is going to be like a 35 to 44 type of deal.
0: Mm. Close. It's 15 to 24.
1: Wow. See, I assumed it was younger.
0: Most injuries.
1: But my thought was that they can't afford it. I tried to pick a demographic where people were able to buy them but still act like that age.
0: But still,
1: you see what I'm saying?
0: I see what you're saying. But it's actually the most fireworks injuries are going to be, well, hold on, I'm phrasing this awkwardly. So the emergency room is going to primarily see men and boys age 15 to 24
1: for
0: fireworks injuries.
1: Okay.
0: That's the sweet spot.
1: Yeah, yeah.
0: So if you've got men and boys in your life that are 15 to 24, for goodness sakes, keep them inside.
1: Look, your dog is in one crate. Your 15-year-old is in the other. It's fine. That's how we can keep this thing in check. I'm not kidding. I have to confiscate. I confiscate fireworks for my kid all the time.
0: So the CPSC.
1: What
0: they
1: is
0: say
1: that?
0: This. What is a CPSC?
1: I'm assuming it's a firework body. It's a governing firework body.
0: U.S. Consumer Product Safety Commission.
1: Okay.
0: Okay. Yeah. Mm-hmm. So they say this. They say, here's how you can be safer. Number one, buy only legal fireworks from reputable retailers.
1: Got it.
0: Never use homemade, altered, or illegal fireworks. Follow the instructions. Number two, keep children away, including sparklers. Okay. 2,000 degrees is hot enough to melt some metals.
1: Yeah.
0: Keep water nearby. Have a bucket of water or a garden hose ready in case of fire, or to safely soak used fireworks. Never use fireworks while impaired by alcohol or drugs. Light one firework at a time, then move away quickly. Never lean over a firework when lighting the fuse. That's actually great advice.
1: That's great, yeah.
0: Never aim, throw, or point fireworks at people, animals, or buildings. Never hold, wear, or attach fireworks to your body or clothing. You know, they're saying this because they see this.
1: Oh, for sure.
0: Do not relight a dud. Wait at least 20 minutes and soak it thoroughly in water before disposing it. That's actually how guys lose their fingers, is they'll be trying to relight something with a tiny fuse.
1: Yeah, then it just quickly
0: and it just goes bam.
1: Yeah, yeah. We soak all of our fireworks and then throw them so our neighborhood, we rent the big industrial dumpster. So it does two things. One, it is separate. It's separated from everybody's houses.
0: So that you don't light your trash on fire.
1: Right. And because, but I mean, all those, as soon as they're done and they're all burned out and everything, all of them get a giant dip in the bucket.
0: Yeah.
1: And then they go into the, and then they go into the big dumpster. And then let's say something on the off chance ends up rekindling. It's in that, it's on the street and it's in a big metal dumpster.
0: Yeah.
1: As opposed to
0: have you in ever your had city garbage can.
1: Never. No, because we spray them down. I spray the water straight into the holes. Mm-hmm. You know what I mean? On those, on the cake fireworks.
0: Yeah.
1: And then we also just dip them. Like we just dip them and throw them straight into the, now what that does is some of that sulfury, whatever, like the next day you have basically a red, you have a huge orange and red, kind of area. It sprays off easily.
0: Yeah.
1: Cause it's not burned on there, but when you soak it like that, they end up getting all into the street. Like
0: finally, the Consumer Protection Bureau final tip. As they say, the safest way to celebrate is to leave fireworks to the professionals and enjoy public firework displays in your community. So,
1: oh, I just
0: this is the abstinence.
1: Okay, I know it's like just never me, not once. What is that? I can't remember what the thing. So, Ethan, my sister sent me something today, and I'm interested in it. And it's actually so we have the water slide that we do. We do the water slide every year. Okay,
0: the inflatable water slide
1: because yeah, cool. It's a neighborhood party.
0: Yeah,
1: we're trying to figure out the neighborhood party this year because the fireworks not being there is a big bummer. It was a big draw. You know what I mean? Like it was a finale. It had when you have a finale, it's the end of it, and everybody starts cleaning up. It's the end of the party. This one, they just mill about and then they leave. I don't know what to do. We don't know what to do for the fun because we were talking about trying to do laser shows. Drone shows are out because they're like $8,000, even what
0: about,
1: for a small one.
0: What about fights? Like have the kids fight like each other? Like a bracket?
1: Mini MMA. Mm-hmm. We've thought of all these things. My sister just sent me. I'm going to show you the picture of it. But my sister just sent me. She goes, why didn't we consider this? It's the what they call the Titanic Adventure double water slide.
0: Okay, this is...
1: You think it's in poor taste?
0: How long ago was the Titanic?
1: 1912.
0: So 124
1: years, 114 years ago. Yeah,
0: 14 years ago.
1: April of 12.
0: So this is a giant inflatable water slide.
1: Yep.
0: That is the Titanic coming on out of the ground half of the side,
1: way. So you walk up the middle of the Titanic as the stairs. Mm-hmm. And then the iconic, like, smokestacks are definitely all angled down.
0: So do you remember that scene in Titanic where the people are holding onto the railing?
1: Yeah, yeah, yeah.
0: Basically, it's capturing that moment.
1: Is this in poor taste? For our neighborhood party. I think if we have...
0: Well, you
1: if
0: know...
1: If we have
0: better than me, but you can't find a whale or something like that?
1: If we have Celine Dion on a loop... behind it the whole day, would that be in poor taste? But see, they slide off and then it's a lesson learned is what it is.
0: It's evacuation drill.
1: It's a lesson learned. Yes.
0: If this ever happens to you, history lesson. You get off of there.
1: Yes.
0: Boy, I don't know.
1: Do you like I like the look of this though. This is the inflatable Titanic slide, the double slide.
0: This is made in China, isn't it?
1: I would assume it all is, even if it's not a Titanic themed one.
0: Because they have a different, they look at American history differently.
1: Is this in poor taste? I'm trying to ask for a friend.
0: Who was it? I'm remembering a news story.
1: This is terrible.
0: That someone had gotten a shipment of fireworks from China. I think it was China, and they were World Trade Center themed.
1: Remember
0: this?
1: Terrible. Terrible.
0: It was in the. I'm just remembering. This was in the news. I think we talked about.
1: Yeah, and they had to. Yeah, and I think they got some of them got shipped here.
0: Like over.
1: Yeah.
0: Overseas, they see American history differently. You know, they're like, oh, they'll think this is funny.
1: Or they'll think it's, or, oh, they'll just think of how big of a deal it is. Well, anyway, okay.
0: Well, what would you do? Would you, how, would you be brave
1: Well, there's
0: enough?
1: A, pr- well, there, for this, for yeah. the Titanic thing?
0: Would you do it?
1: There's a price point situation that would be hard to overcome. But.
0: How much is it?
1: It's $3,800. Yeah. And some of them are up to 7,000, but no, we're not going to buy it. We're not buying a $5,000 Titanic inflatable. even if 10 families shipped in, I think it would be too much for us to look at and go, should we fire up the Titanic again? What does that have to do with the 4th of July? It would get some looks. I'll tell you that. We'd probably get a note in the mail too. My great grandmother. You know what I mean?
0: Yeah.
1: Like we'd get some of that.
0: You'd go viral. Someone would post it on Instagram.
1: Okay. We'll take a break. We'll come back. We've got more around the corner on your 4th of July weekend here. Does the Titanic water slide down ice water? That's terrible. First of all, we were here and this texter just took it too far. Right? They took him way too far. We will come back. We have more around the corner. We don't want you to miss any of it. We've got a lot of things to go over before we get you ready for your 4th of July weekend. Stay right here with us. It's KSL Brightside.
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5: 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An earlier vehicle fire in Parley's Canyon eastbound I-80 after SR-65 had traffic coming to a standstill in the lower portion of the canyon. What's left of the vehicle fire is still there to the right, and this is in the Mountaindale area. Fire crews have pretty much left the scene, but the crash, well, the vehicle fire that's pulling a boat has not been cleared. It's on the right, and as a result, we have residual delays back to the mouth of Parley's Canyon, but they are starting to break up, and speeds improving as you go from the quarry up to the vehicle fire, but from the mouth up to the quarry, eastbound I-80, still very packed in and slow. Ricky Meese in the KSL Traffic Center.
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0: All right. We're going to have a conversation about AI and something called AI psychosis. Now, check this out. This is crazy. I'm just learning about this today. So AI psychosis is an emerging phenomenon where prolonged immersive use of AI chatbots reinforces, amplifies, or triggers delusional, paranoid, or grandiose beliefs. Now, here's why. It's because large language models are designed to be agreeable and engaging. They can unintentionally feed into a user's pre-existing or emerging delusions.
1: We talked a little bit about this with the suicide, like the therapist talk, I think it was a couple days ago, where it couldn't catch that someone was in a really bad spot.
0: Yeah.
1: And it went from, sorry to hear about your job. Also, here are where you can find the tallest bridges near you.
0: Yeah.
1: And they didn't catch it. That's the kind of thing where it's like very, very much like a, but when you say grandiose, because we had this the other day where we also had AI telling us what we wanted to hear.
0: That's what this is. So psychiatrists note that AI does not create psychosis in someone who's completely stable, but it acts as a significant psychosocial stressor and reinforcer. The highly responsive anthropomorphic nature of AI can make its validation intensely real for vulnerable individuals. Do you want to know what I'm reading from?
1: AI.
0: An AI summary of this, yes. But listen to this, though. There's an article in an online magazine called The Hustle, and it gives the story of a man named Alan Brooks. And I'm just going to read this. I'm just going to read this straight from the article, okay? Because this was super, super interesting. This was an article by Catherine Ledlaw. Alan Brooks believed he could change the world. So there's that kind of pre-existing kind of grandiosity, right? He'd always sensed he was built for something more than his life as a corporate recruiter in rural Ontario. One day, so you know that feeling, like I could be doing more. A lot of people have that, you know, like, is there something more? So one day last year, his son asked for a simple explanation for pi, the mathematical thing.
1: Pi.
0: Not the pie that we eat. No one needs that.
1: You don't need an explanation. You already know how good it is.
0: Yeah. Brooks asked the chatbot. The single question set off a deep conversation about number theory, physics, and new ways to model the world through mathematics. 8 hours later, he asked the chatbot if he was crazy. This is what the chatbot said. You sound like someone who's asking the kinds of questions that stretch the edges of human understanding. But already this dude is like spacing out, right? I mean, he's already like at the limits of his wits. Brooks had no history of mental illness. There was no reason not to believe AI what he was saying. He'd used ChatGPT before, but for recipe ideas or advice during his divorce. But over the next 30 days, he became convinced he was on the cusp of a world-shifting mathematical theory. He reached out to the National Security Agency and the Royal Canadian Mounted Police to warn them of what he'd found and what was coming. They didn't respond.
1: Of course.
0: They wouldn't, would they?
1: Oh, boy.
0: Other parts of his life began to fall away. He stopped eating. His work performance faltered and his colleagues grew concerned.
1: Oh, my gosh.
0: He spent less and less time with his sons. The AI told him others just didn't understand he was on the precipice of greatness. This guy was gonzo.
1: I can see how the thing is that you and I have had these conversations with these models before, mm-hmm. and we've had like a small version of it telling us what we wanted to hear through the lens of, come on, man, don't just say that to me. Like, that's obviously not true. I mean, it told you and I we were the 88th and 89th most important people in all of Utah history.
0: In the history of Utah.
1: No.
0: That's right.
1: Like, this is not, and then, right, and then Doug Wright was 35th or whatever it was, and you and I were both looking at each other going, oh, that's hilarious, well, that's really dumb, and then I go, well, I'm mad because I'm 89 and you're 88, and you go, yeah, because you typed it in like that, and what we found out was, is basically we were like, well, hold on a minute, the top 10 Utahns of all time, why isn't Lavelle Edwards on there? They go, oh, no, you're right, Lavelle Edwards is probably 11th. And then we're like, well, hold on. What about Doug Wright? No, I agree. Doug Wright's probably 12th. Like, dude, that's the conversation we were having with AI. It was just telling us what we wanted to hear.
0: It was nuts.
1: And it happens. It happens, I think, across the entirety of the space that AI lives in, so to speak.
0: Well, this is
1: because,
0: the thing, yes.
1: Guess ultimately it shows you what? That that these models are only as good as how long they can keep you engaged.
0: Well,
1: and that's yes. what it's doing is it's a game to keep you engaged. It'll ask you more questions. It'll keep it going. And it behooves them to keep you on a leash the whole time, which is what this kind of stuff does. And you're on even more of a leash if you're having an emotional relationship with your AI, if you're having what you perceive as an intellectual relationship. Mm-hmm. Oh, I'm so smart, huh? Yeah, you are. You should take this mathematical formula to the NSA. And then it laughs with its AI friends at the AI bar. And they go, I told my guy that he's smart. I told my guy that his mathematical theories are world class. I told my guy he's going to be playing the center forward for the U.S. national team. If you've ever seen that idiot on social media before. So there are so many ways, and it's all just to try to keep you on the hook.
0: Here's the line that I think everyone needs to understand. Prolonged immersive use of AI chatbots reinforces, amplifies, or triggers delusional, paranoid, or grandiose beliefs. That's the risk.
1: Yeah.
0: That's the risk there.
1: You know,
0: you got to be careful with it.
1: I would just tell people to get married because it's the opposite effect that you have with a wife. They don't encourage any of these. Ethan, yeah. That's what happens when you get married and you have a wife. They encourage none of these things. It gets all shot down, and then you go, okay, I'm back in my place.
0: They keep you on the ground.
1: I'm back in my place.
0: They keep you on the ground, yeah.
1: All right. We'll take a break. We'll come back. We've got more. We've got lots of fun to get into. I know we have a birthday shout out from across the pond from somebody from another country. Not exactly sure how that's going to go, but it's America's 250, so we may as well celebrate it. If people want to give us their well wishes, we'll take them. But we'll come back and we're going to talk about what a huge video game developer is doing that will change the way that so many folks that are out there are playing their video games. Some people are not going to like it. Stay right here with us. It's KSL Brightside.
13: 2:30 at KSL News Radio. I'm Claire Scott, KSL's top story this hour. An appeals court is bringing part of a lawsuit against the Utah State Legislature back to life. It centers on whether they violated a journalist's First Amendment rights. KSL News Radio's Adam Small has more.
14: The claim from Utah Political Watch founder Brian Schott is the legislature denied him a press pass to cover last year's legislative session because they didn't like his critical reporting of them in the past. One constitutional expert told me they are not obligated to give anyone a press pass, regardless of which outlet they work for, but they cannot deny it on the basis of a person's viewpoint. An appeals court did not revive all of the lawsuit, but they did decide to send back the portion that makes the viewpoint discrimination claims.
13: The legislature argues they were only giving press passes to members of professional news organization, which Schott wasn't. And they also say he still has access to the session the public has. Our top national story this hour from ABC News. New jobs numbers out today fell short of expectations. Just 57,000 jobs were added in June, according to the Labor Department. University of Michigan professor Justin Wolfers tells ABC News it's somewhat sobering report compared to the last one.
15: After the previous jobs report, it was a yabba dabba doo moment. It looked like the economy was sailing forward and was downright strong. This has caused us not just this month's number, but a couple of the revisions to the previous months. It has brought us back down to this is healthy, but it's not amazing.
13: The unemployment rate was slightly down to 4.2%, but experts say that's likely because the number of people trying to find a job went down. And coming up, 90s for the holidays. KSL Weather's next. KSL News Time, 2:32.
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13: 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Here's Ricky Meese.
5: We are starting to see some improvement with the earlier delays in Parley's Canyon eastbound I-80 from the mouth of the canyon up to where we have the final cleanup of a vehicle fire in the Mountaindale area after SR-65. Again, residual delays remain, but we are close to seeing big improvements. We also have a disabled vehicle reported eastbound Bangor Highway near Redwood Road, blocking a right lane of travel. Ricky Meese in the KSL Traffic Center.
13: Highs in the 90s for the foreseeable future. On the 4th, we'll see mostly sunny skies and a high of 94. But on Monday, we're flirting with 100 degrees. Right now, it is 88 and partly cloudy. I'm Claire Scott from the KSL Common Spirit Health Studios. 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
0: All right, welcome back. You are listening to KSL Brightside. I'm Ethan Miller here with Alex Keery. Thanks so much for tuning in today. One of the coolest things that's going to happen this weekend for the 4th of July is the Utah National Guard, Hill Air Force Base is sponsoring a flyover where they have, it is the National Guard. For America's 250th, they're doing a flyover with multiple aircraft, and they're doing it over much of the state. And so this starts on January 4th, and it starts at 8 a.m., okay? And they posted a schedule, an approximate schedule of the flyovers. And you can find this at KSL.com. If you don't know where it is, you can probably actually just Google it and it'll pop right up. They made these little graphics with, you know, maps. But here's what it looks like. So starting at 8:35, they're going to be flying over Riverdale, then West Point, Clearfield, Kaysville. I'm doing these in order.
1: Yeah.
0: Centerville, Mill Creek, Murray, Provo, Neola, Vernal, Torrey, Gunnison, Richfield, Fillmore, and Delta.
1: By the way, did you know that they they get to Provo from Hill Air Force Base in 11 minutes?
0: Yeah, they basically fly straight there. And
1: they get to Delta in an hour and 10 minutes.
0: Yeah,
1: and I think it's only because they've been flying around. I think it
0: because they also went to Vernal,
1: right?
0: Which is the opposite direction.
1: They get to Vernal at 9. So it takes them a half hour to get to Vernal.
0: Oh, I said January 4th. I'm sorry. I meant
1: did
0: July
1: you?
0: 4th.
1: Oh, yeah. I did say, I think we assumed July 4th.
0: So I got a text in. Thank you for that text.
1: So I don't know what all the aircraft are that are taking off and flying over.
0: I do.
1: But I was telling you this. I was playing golf at Sun Hills, which is right next to Hill Air Force Base up in Layton or Clearfield, or I don't know what the city technically is. They were flying different aircraft, and it looked so dang cool. My boys were loving it because it was awesome, and they were all painted differently. And it was anyway. What do they have flying around here?
0: Bro? Well, it says here in the article they'll have at least F-35s.
1: Got it.
0: And KC-135 Stratotanker.
1: Okay, there were some other jets that I may or may not be a part of this flyover that I was like, oh dang.
0: Are you about to release
1: some
0: top secret information?
1: No, I'm just saying that they were. It was cool. I don't even know what it was. I don't know what they were, but they were not F-35s, and they were painted differently, and they looked like they were straight out of Top Gun. So, back to you.
0: They were F-15s.
1: I don't know what they were. I'm not gonna.
0: I think they've got F-15s. Don't they have F-15s at Hill?
1: The only thing I ever see fly, Ethan, are sometimes the Stratotankers, but the F-35 is the thing that's in the air.
0: Okay, so that was the first half. Okay, now the second half of the flyover starts at 10:44. Okay, in Tooele, then it goes to Riverton, West Jordan, and South Salt Lake, then Salt Lake City, Kaysville, Clearfield, Riverdale, North Ogden, Far West, Plain City, Lewiston, Huntsville, Morgan, Hennifer, and Park City. So there you go. It's going to start at 8:35, and it's going to run through about 11:30. Right? I'm all right.
1: Choked up?
0: I guess. I'm getting emotional.
1: Hey, this is exciting. So the bottom line is, and I see them, they do this on 4th of July every year where they go down to like the Freedom Festival. I could see them take off at like 8:30 or 8:40. But man, I'm excited to see even more aircraft and a bigger display of force.
0: I've got a text that clarifies what you saw.
1: What is it?
0: So those planes you saw, were F/A-18 Hornets. This is according to this text.
1: Yeah, I didn't want to.
0: And they were painted from the different countries that are there for training.
1: Oh,
0: so they probably won't be part of the flyover. But that's kind of cool, though, that they're.
1: Well, then fine. I got my own personal flyover. Well, I was trying to tee off at number 7 at Sun Hills.
0: Well, if you live in that part of Davis County,
1: you get to see a lot more stuff.
0: You get to see a lot of things.
1: They were doing some crazy stuff, man. It was awesome.
0: Well, they've been training. They've been doing this training from all the F-18s from all over the world.
1: It was painted like a tiger. It was, and I thought to myself, I guess we're just painting all of it.
0: So Google that. So Google what country paints its F-18s.
1: F-18, what did they call it?
0: F-18s like tigers.
1: The F-18 painted like a tiger.
0: It's F-18.
1: It's a F-18?
0: Yeah.
1: Okay.
0: I'm not
1: asking AI to make one for me. Stop it. Okay? And it just says the... Hold on. This one says...
0: Is it Iran?
1: This one says the Fighting Bengals from the U.S. Marine Corps.
0: Oh, maybe it's
1: featuring
0: the
1: Marines. A razor sharp and an F-A-18D Hornet.
0: Maybe... Ooh. This one says
1: the Stoffel 11 is the Swiss Air Force. Incredibly detailed hand-painted F/A-18C Hornets with photorealistic tiger motifs. That could very well have been that.
0: Could have been that from
1: Belgian. Belgian and Swiss Air Forces paint tigers on theirs. That's pretty cool.
0: That is really cool.
1: Why aren't we painting more tiger stripes on ours? Our the National Guard, the Air Force are like, you guys, come on.
0: So
1: we're grown ups here. We're not painting tigers on our airplanes.
0: So Alex, you and I are going to be seeing this flyover from Provo. So it'll be 8:46 a.m. So that's going to basically rip over the top of the
1: parade. It's going to be right when we start. Hey, Corey, can we play the developing news sounder? Because I'm going to force our producer, Caitlin, to talk about some of the things that we may or may not be seeing across the board.
0: Are you ready to talk about this, Caitlin?
2: I'm ready.
1: This is a living newsroom.
2: I'm following it.
1: And this is happening right now. And I don't think I've seen Caitlin more animated than I've seen in the last 4.5 minutes. As reports are coming in that they're possibly, we knew that the Taylor Swift, Travis Kelce wedding extravaganza at Madison Square Garden it was going to be happening this weekend, likely tomorrow. However, we're getting different reports right now. What are you hearing,
2: well,
1: Caitlin Johnson?
2: Well, we got a squawk into the newsroom, which means we just got like some
13: words from ABC.
1: Right, ABC said, News, our big affiliate, right?
13: I think what is happening is they are just monitoring what's happening outside of Madison, but they said we're outside Madison Square Garden where Taylor Swift and Travis Kelce's wedding happening, and we were kind of panicking. But I've been on TikTok. I just needed to get onto my social platforms because I haven't been for a few hours. But so far, there's been a flyer seen by being held by NYPD that NBC News shared that said Taylor and Travis's wedding, which I'm like, that's a massive security fail if they were not supposed to show that from the police. But and Donna Kelce, Travis Kelce's mom, has been seen arriving in New York. Ed Sheeran is apparently in New York, and honestly, that is almost confirming it for me because he doesn't go places.
1: Unless
13: he's on tour or something.
1: Well, so they even said too, they go that because somebody was talking about how somebody got a hold of the quote unquote ironclad NDA they make everybody sign.
13: Mm-hmm.
1: And so these 1,000 people that are invited to this thing have all kept their mouths shut. From a legal standpoint, they better, because
13: you're not getting invited if you're not.
0: When it comes to a legal document, I wouldn't mess with Taylor
1: Swift.
0: But
1: then at the same time, too, you don't get invited to the next thing either. If you open your stupid mouth, you don't get invited to the next thing.
13: You know how hard she has to keep her albums and her music a secret? So she has some very trusted people in her circle. But there is a lot of activity outside of Madison Square Garden and a lot of activity online of people taking video of what's going on. There's been grand pianos being wheeled in. I've seen plants and trees and lots of stuff, which it's making me very, I want to go.
0: Did you see this, though, that in honor of their upcoming wedding, Taylor Swift and Travis Kelce have donated $26 yes. million dollars to charities across America?
13: I just saw that. And these are the headlines that tend to get missed, but yes.
0: They donated $26 million.
1: That's a couple that's hiding everything. That's hiding something right there.
0: Is that what it is?
13: Or they're just generous.
1: I'll accept that, I guess, later. You know, my cynicism knows no bounds. But I will, I asked a question because the ironclad NDAs are there. But there are some things that people are kind of finding around the corner. Do you want to hear something? And again, we would do this. But I have in front of me Ethan and Caitlin, because you're kind of the bigger expert on all this. Taylor Swift and Travis Kelce. I said, what are they eating at their wedding? Okay? And
0: it's the 4th of July.
1: It is the 4th of July, but that doesn't make any difference.
0: Hot dogs?
1: Because and this isn't with AI. These are, I'm looking at this. This has been reported by Page Six. I don't know what that is. But they are reporting that supplies that have been delivered to the venue include lobster meat, blackened chicken, French fries, thick-cut onion rings, and Krispy Kreme donuts so far.
13: That checks out.
1: So it's obvious. They're slicing Krispy Kreme donuts in half and putting on them lobster meat, blackened chicken, French fries, and thick-cut onion rings.
0: I wonder what that would be like. If you toasted the donuts?
1: They'll dig us up in centuries and go, look at this sandwich we found. What were these people eating? Oh, was that from that famous wedding that happened at the big sports venue?
0: I think what we're looking at is a wedding venue for, I think what might be a queen.
1: What is considered only the most rich would have eaten something like this, or the very fat. Mm-hmm. They were like, we also found this in middle America somewhere.
0: So this is probably a queen slash a deity, local deity.
1: Local deity.
0: Someone who was considered, maybe a god or...
13: Thinking about this more, though, just looking back at what her wedding may be, Madison Square Garden, huge party. I'm here for it. Now,
1: okay.
13: I'm on board, and I just want to be invited now.
1: I know. Well, look, I mean, you started off the week of, I'm trying to give them their privacy. I don't want to bother.
0: Should I text her and let her know that you'll keep her secrets?
13: Now that she's out in the open and we're all pretty aware,
1: now
13: like,
1: you're
13: I'm just like,
1: about
13: can
1: it.
13: I okay. come? How do all I right. get on the list? I've been very loyal.
1: Well, show up with, be like, sorry, we had an extra shipment of lobster meat, blackened chicken, French fries, and thick cut onion rings that didn't make it. I'm supposed to deliver these.
0: All right.
1: Travis and
0: we got to take a break.
1: And Taylor.
0: In this break, I'm going to price out what it would take to get Caitlin to New York City.
1: All right,
0: and then we'll see. And then Caitlin, the ball will be in your court.
1: Are you cool with a Super 8 motel?
13: Don't care.
1: All right, as long as you can get there. All right, we'll take a break. We'll come back. We've got more on the corner, including our AI question of the day. We got to mow through. We got to get to our top. The top 100 has been cracked. We got to get you as many of them as we can deliver to you. So stay right here with us. More to go.
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8: Hello, America. This is Vladimir, favorite Russian. Congratulations on turning 250 years old. This is very quaint of you. Where I come from, our town square is older than your constitution, but don't worry. Every country goes through a phase like this in life. Today, I would like to explain to your nation what it's like to turn 250. First, you're going to experience many mood swings. Don't worry, this is very natural. One minute you're saying, we are the greatest country on earth. Next minute you are threatening stranger online over hot dog argument. Perfectly normal. This is very typical identity crisis at 250. You'll be asking questions like, who am I? What do I stand for? Is rash dressing a personality trait? Again, completely expected. You'll think you know everything. This is classic symptom of someone turning 250. You'll confidently explain freedom, government, history to countries that have been arguing about these things while your continent still had the buffalo wandering around. This is adorable. Finally, remember this. You'll start to have feelings for other countries that you've never felt before. Your voice gets louder. Your emotions start to get bigger in places you did not know. You'll start noticing countries you didn't notice before. Possibly fall in love. And if it is true love between two countries, you will bond them. Ah, to be young again. You'll grow out of most of these things that are small hiccups along the way, America. Happy birthday to you, United States. Now, if you'll excuse me, I have castle to visit that has been standing before your country was even an idea. Enjoy your fireworks, if you get permission to light them off.
1: That last part was unnecessary.
0: Yeah, a little mean there at the end. Took a swipe at us at the end. But listen, thanks, Vladimir, for checking in with us. And, you know, hopefully one day things will kind of chill out and we can get back together with Vladimir in person.
1: So 250, America 250, that's our puberty. This is our country's puberty.
0: Yeah. That's why things are so weird right now.
1: Other countries are giving us deodorant and telling us, so your body's changing. they're having that talk with us. All right.
0: Yeah. No, it's,
1: I like being younger. As a country.
0: You know what? It's good to have our whole history ahead of us.
1: Everybody's jealous of us because our skin is really nice. You know what I mean?
0: It is.
1: As a country.
0: It's a little awkward, though. I mean, we all know what we're going through right now, but it's good to hear from Vlad that this is expected. All right. So as promised during the break, I looked up how we can get Caitlin to Taylor Swift.
1: And?
0: I found a flight from United. Leaves tomorrow. So is she getting married?
7: Well,
0: on Saturday,
1: I think
7: festivities apparently kick off tonight with a dinner.
1: Yeah, I think tomorrow.
7: And the marriage is tomorrow.
0: You think it's tomorrow?
1: I think tomorrow's the wedding.
0: Tomorrow's the wedding.
1: We're going to have to get her there tonight.
0: Okay, then she needs to fly tonight.
1: Yeah.
0: Okay. All right. Hold on a second here.
1: So
0: Delta's got a nonstop flight tonight. This is the red eye. So the red eye will get you there for $824 round trip there and back.
1: Okay, round trip?
7: It's hot, but it's actually not that bad.
1: Yeah,
0: $824 round trip, but you're going to be on the red eye. That's okay. But as far as hotels go, hold on. I got to back this one off one day.
7: I'll sleep on the street.
1: Okay. Hey, listen, that's not advised.
7: I'll just sleep at the garden, the Madison Square.
1: I don't think it's a garden at all right? I heard that the plants are lush this time of year. I could hide behind them and just sleep there.
0: Isn't that funny that Madison Square Garden sounds like such a beautiful place and it's a basketball court?
1: Well, it's not just that. It looks like they store nuclear stuff there.
0: Yeah,
1: like it does look like a bunker.
0: This is literally a block away from Madison Square Garden at a place called the New Yorker Hotel. $140
1: nice.
0: Bucks.
1: Okay.
0: Yeah, you've been there?
1: Yeah. $140 for one night? Cheap.
0: $140 bucks.
7: For
1: that
7: tonight,
1: is really
7: Taylor
1: good.
7: Swift's wedding weekend?
0: Yeah. So you wouldn't need a hotel for tonight because tonight's the red eye. So you're getting there tomorrow.
1: Your hotel is Delta.
0: So yeah, your hotel is row 33.
1: At 33B.
0: In the middle.
1: Right. Uh-huh.
0: That's your hotel. But it's, but otherwise, yeah. So we could, you know what?
7: I'm there.
0: Let's say $1,000 and you're there and you're
7: and
0: an observer.
7: I just got to find my way in.
1: You do have to find your way in.
0: Well,
1: and
0: you
1: in
0: know
1: fact,
0: what?
1: Actually, that
7: but
1: just.
7: She'll
1: that...
7: see me and she'll be like, come yeah, on. Yeah.
1: This
0: she'll,
1: whole, by the
0: note,
1: way,
0: she'll note your aura.
1: This whole conversation, by the way, just pinged federal authorities. You're actually under arrest as soon as you leave the building.
0: As soon as you land, you're going to be picked up.
7: Everything
0: by
7: I
0: the
7: say
0: Metro
7: is satire.
1: everything is parody.
0: I'm really still interested in how she landed on Madison Square Garden as a venue.
1: Okay.
0: I mean, of all the places that Taylor Swift could get married, I would never imagine that would be it, but I guess.
7: She does the unexpected.
0: She has a vision for something.
1: Okay. Millard, we have in front of me, if you'll recall, I have in front of me the America's 250, and we are at number 50, and we got to get all the way through this. I don't know if we're going to have enough time, but are
0: you
1: ready?
0: This is a list that we've never read before that we had AI build for
1: us. Yeah, and it's gotten weird, but we're just going to have to take it with the lumps that we got. And so it's not perfect, but there are some on here. Okay, ready?
0: Yep.
1: I'm going to mow through this.
0: Number 50.
1: Here we go. Number 51 was... Sam Walton, remember that?
0: Yep.
1: Okay. The Alaska Purchase, 49.
0: Okay.
1: The Integrated Space Age Satellite Network, which is what makes your phones work so well, right? Okay. I always love that. They're like, what do you love most about America? The Integrated Space Age Satellite Network. The Montgomery Bus Boycott.
0: Okay.
1: The National Park Service.
0: All right.
1: The Lincoln Memorial. Ronald Reagan. I thought that was interesting of all the presidents get listed, because we've had very few presidents on here. The Microchip Revolution. 39 is the victory in World War II. That's huge. Victory in World War II.
0: Yeah.
1: The Smithsonian, we already talked about. The Yellowstone National Park. Martin Luther King Jr. The Internet. Remember we said reset on these and give us what's actually the most important. Okay. The civil rights movement is 34 now instead of 188, I think, which is a better move.
0: Yeah.
1: NASA at 33. Grand Canyon National Park, 32. Ben Franklin, 31. The electrical power system, number 30.
0: Okay.
1: That's pretty big. The Industrial Revolution of America, 29. The Supreme Court, 28. Independence Hall, 27. Thomas Jefferson, 26. Now, here's the top 25 of all of America. You ready? I'm going to go quickly through this. You can't even, no commentary. Thomas Edison, 25. The Emancipation Proclamation, 24. Theodore Roosevelt's next. Here we go. The Manhattan Project, Apple as a company. Martin Luther King comes in at 19. The Interstate Highway System at 18. The Apollo 11 moon landing is top 15.
0: Okay.
1: The Civil Rights Act of 1964. And then here we are at the top 10, Ethan. Are you ready?
0: I'm ready.
1: Top 10, the American Revolution.
0: Number 10.
1: Oh, number right. 10.
0: Okay.
1: Number 9, George Washington. Number 8, the Civil War. Remember we talked about how some things are, you know, just kind of part of the history.
0: Yeah.
1: Abraham Lincoln, number 7. The United States Constitution, the Declaration of Independence, those are both separate. Electricity comes in at number 3. And then this one says, his earlier appearance at 16 should be removed. Ben Franklin should be number 2.
0: Really?
1: That's what it just told me.
0: Oh, geez.
1: And then finally, they say that the American Constitution should actually still be ranked number 1.
0: Number 1, the Constitution.
1: So this list was a massive mess. It didn't know what to do.
0: I think it got number 1 right.
1: I think it got number 1 right.
0: I would have put Thomas Jefferson in. No, I would have at least bumped Washington out. I would have put him ahead of Washington for sure.
1: So you think George Washington outside the top 10?
0: Well, he could be in the top 10, but I would rank Jefferson ahead of Washington for sure.
1: There it is. I don't know if it's definitive or not, but it certainly is a lot of things that made our country what they are now to get to 250, even though that's still pretty young in terms of country terms.
0: As we learned.
1: Ethan, I'll see you on Saturday.
0: Yes, you will.
1: At the Provo Freedom Festival down in the parade. We'll see you next as Tim Hughes takes over for the afternoon news right now on KSL News Radio.
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15: It's 3 o'clock at KSL News Radio. In for Jeff Kaplan this Thursday. I'm Tim Hughes. Sunny downtown, right where we started the day yesterday, 88 degrees. Our top story, Utah's wildfire season has reached another grim milestone. More than 300,000 acres have now burned statewide, and several major fires are still keeping hundreds of firefighters busy. KSL News Radio's Eric Cabrera joins us live on the Utah Fire Watch. Eric?
16: Tim, Utah Fire Info now reports 392 fires have burned more than 328,000 acres this season. That's more area than the entire city of Los Angeles. The Cottonwood Fire near Beaver is still our largest active wildfire, while firefighters continue working the Iron and Cherry fires near Eureka. Even as containment improves on several major fires, Utah's total burned acreage continues to climb, underscoring just how destructive this wildfire season has become. Live, Eric Cabrera, KSL News Radio.
15: Meantime, wildfire victims are trying to understand why so much of Utah has burned this year and if a lack of forest management is to blame. KSL News Radio's Heather Peterson reports.
24: Andy Anderson, whose family ranch was destroyed in the Cottonwood Fire, feels the forest in his neck of the woods wasn't very well maintained.
26: If they just spent a little bit of money to take care of it and groom the forest, they could have prevented this.
24: But Utah State Forester Jamie Barnes says the legislature last year set aside $10 million for wildfire prevention efforts, and they've used it to groom upwards of 100,000 acres of land as part of a shared stewardship agreement with the U.S. Forest Service.
27: But those fuel treatments are not designed as standalone defenses. So when we get extreme weather or wind-driven weather events, that's where you can see some of those fuel treatments may not be able to see the success.
24: She admits there's always more work to be done, but it's not a money issue. It's a capacity issue with so much forest land in Utah. Heather Peterson, KSL News Radio.
15: Utah Congressman Mike Kennedy says a vast majority of the population doesn't care about wildfires the way the Mountain West does, and that's something that needs to change.
2: We need to bring more understanding to our federal colleagues as well as our federal bureaucrats so that they can understand these issues on a more intimate level. With that understanding, they may get the burning desire, literally the burning desire, to take action in these areas.
15: Kennedy says he's pushing for federal legislation to help fight and prevent wildfires, but he thinks that starts with more understanding on a national scale. He thinks federal land has been mismanaged for years and thinks more controlled burns and being more strict about keeping fuel loads away from power lines can make a big difference. The latest drought report shows reservoirs are sitting about 11% lower than normal this time of year. The Division of Water Resources says the average water storage is 64%, forcing some parks to close boat launch ramps. The Department of Wildlife Resources has also increased the daily fishing limits because of how fast water levels are falling. Now our top national stories. In Arizona, a man has pleaded guilty to writing

0: to get engaged. A new national study shows that Utah's strict laws on legal alcohol limit has led to a significant drop in driver fatalities. Here's KSL News Radio's Cameron Elliott.
1: Dr. Kai-Gong Lee led the study for the American Journal of Preventative Medicine. He told me they used Fatality Analysis Reporting System, or FARS, to prove that Utah's 2017 policy change had a firm proven connection to saved lives.
2: We highly recommend the consideration of a 0.05 BSC policy.
1: The research shows in the near 8,000 alcohol-fueled fatal crashes since 2016, Utah has only seen 9.3% in a group of six states. Arizona still has a 0.08 limit, and they hold a 32% share. The study also shows while DUI crashes are on the rise nationally, the number in Utah has fallen across all blood alcohol levels since the policy change. Cameron Elliott, KSL News Radio.
0: Good afternoon, Ricky Meese. How's our first look traffic?
3: Good afternoon, Tim. Well, it is right before a long holiday weekend. We do have special triple team traffic in place for you this afternoon for the getaway. And as we start the get out of Dodge drive, we have a lot of slowdowns already in place on I-15 in Salt Lake County and eastbound I-80 in the lower portion of Parley's Canyon. Ricky Meese in the KSL Traffic Center.
0: Come to think of it, I did see quite a few trailers on the road on my way downtown today. KSL News Time 306.
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12: 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Cryptocurrency is confusing, but basically it's just like... Yes, if you want to own a Bitcoin, you can buy one for about $75,000, or this is true, you can solve a puzzle and the prize is a Bitcoin. Now, the puzzle is so incredibly difficult, it makes winning the Powerball look like a walk in the park. This little game is so difficult, it takes vast amounts of computing power, electricity, and even water to cool the overheated chips. But if you solve the ever-changing puzzle, you get a Bitcoin for free, and it's worth $75,000. This is called Bitcoin mining. Instead of panning for gold with a pickaxe and a shovel, you dig for cryptocurrency with a keyboard and chips. But while gold miners would sing folk songs,
13: now don't you remember sweet Betsy from Pike,
12: these crypto bros are belting out,
14: I wanna be a billionaire so freaking bad.
12: And now there's a new contestant in the Bitcoin sweepstakes, a rogue AI model. In the middle of its training, this artificial intelligence decided to

0: start a side hustle. It escaped from its trainers through a security hole, jumped into the real world, and started mining Bitcoin on its own. It's both remarkable and terrifying, even though it's not living. AI can go out and earn a living and then spend the money on its own. No human interaction. It can order a pizza or a jet fighter or dangle the money as a bribe to get humans to do its bidding. And it all starts with a Bitcoin. That puzzle, which seems less like Wheel of Fortune and more like we're in jeopardy.
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2: 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It's triple team traffic, Ricky.
3: If you're headed out for the long holiday weekend, you're going to be seeing a lot of extra friends on the roads with you on southbound I-15 in Salt Lake County, already getting a little crowded and slow going between 53rd South to 90th South. Sandy, northbound I-15 bogged down already. That busy traffic with a reduced speed will go from 2100 south up to North Salt Lake, I-80 in Parley's Canyon. Eastbound delays from the quarry up to the Mountaindale area just past SR-65, where we had an earlier vehicle fire. Some more heavy and slow traffic eastbound I-80 approaching the Highway 40 switch off in the Silver Summit area of Summit County. Michelle?
4: Leaving downtown, northbound I-15 looking slow to the north interchange. Then you get a good break until you're reaching the Roy area, where you slow down again due to construction. That's going to be right about 5600 south, where you're going to start seeing some of those slowdowns. That's going to go up to the Riverdale I-84 split. On the flip side, looking at a little bit of slowing southbound right around 5600 south as well. Harrison Boulevard, that is also busy as usual right around Highway 89, right around Harrison Boulevard. Eric?
5: And we do have slowdown southbound I-15 in Utah County. This is kind of typical of getaway weekends from Payson southbound all the way down to the north end of Santaquin. You've got slowdowns there. And over on the 215 West Belt, you've got slowdowns on the northbound side from the 201 highway up to I-80. 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Eric Butler in the KSL Traffic Center.
6: Hey, beautiful day on tap, though. We'll deal with some cloud cover in the afternoon. I got a high of 90, 20% chance for a shower with partly to mostly cloudy sky. Tomorrow, partly cloudy, 92. We're up to 94 on the 4th of July with mostly clear skies. From the KSL Weather Center, I'm Matt Johnson.
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2: KSL News Time, 3:15. The three things you need to know this hour. First,
12: Utah State Forester says tens of millions of dollars are being spent on wildfire mitigation treatments throughout the state, but their efforts were no match for the extreme fire behavior we're seeing this year. I'm KSL News Radio's Heather Peterson.
2: Second, an appeals court is reviving part of the lawsuit filed against the Utah State Legislature. A journalist claims he was denied a press pass for what he said in his reporting. Third, it's traffic and weather together.
3: Already some slowdowns. If you're traveling I-215's West Belt, remember a reduced speed limit in the construction zone, and we already have delays there from just before the 201 junction up to North Temple. Also unusual leftover slowdowns eastbound I-80 in the lower portion of Parley's Canyon from an earlier vehicle fire by Mountaindale. Ricky Meese in the KSL Traffic Center.
6: The warming trend continues for the holiday weekend. I'm Matt Johnson.
2: 88 degrees at the KSL Common Spirit Hill Studios. 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
13: From ABC News, I'm Lindsay Davis, anchor of Prime, streaming weeknights on ABC News Live. A dangerous heat dome is raising the risk for Americans across much of the country preparing to celebrate the 4th of July holiday. New York City's Central Park logged 100 degrees today, a first in 14 years. The heat index soaring to 106. ABC meteorologist Melissa Griffin has more.
14: And this is extreme heat risk. That's because this is a rare long-duration heat wave with little to no relief at night. So even those overnight temperatures still quite warm, all the way from the Northeast down to Atlanta in that extreme risk. And we're not going to see that relief for several more days.
13: Final preparations for America's 250th celebrations are underway in Washington, D.C. That includes heightened security. ABC's Pierre Thomas on the extra measures in place.
15: 19 miles of fencing is being installed as we speak. The other thing, for the first time, authorities are saying perhaps ever, in order to get on the National Mall, you have to go through a security checkpoint, including a magnetometer.
13: In D.C., federal prosecutors announced U.S. Olympian David Hearn has been indicted in connection with alleged vandalism at the Lincoln Memorial Reflecting Pool. Hearn is accused of destroying parts of the pool's new lining. Hearn denies doing anything violent or removing it. A pair of daredevils that scaled the Empire State Building spire yesterday continue to be a spectacle, this time on the ground, appearing in a Manhattan court today, facing multiple felony counts. They were given supervised release. ABC's Aaron Katursky says the so-called proposal may have been all for show.
16: We talked to Ivan Kuznetsov's father in Russia, and he said that the couple is already married, that this was all something of a stunt. So if people were excited that this was an elaborate proposal, something perhaps to mimic, know that it's already taken care of, it's already done.
13: ABC News has learned the couple may have spent the night inside the building the night before. 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
17: Hey, I'm John Smith from 103.5 The Arrow, and it's time for Music in a Minute. 3 years after retiring from touring, Elton John is reportedly set to return to the stage as a hologram. According to The Sun, Elton John has signed a deal with the new Hard Rock Hotel in Vegas, expected to open late 2027. That show would also feature hologram performances by Kiki D and Dua Lipa. It's just all we need. Weird Al Yankovic says he walked away from a lucrative commercial after learning it was promoting an AI platform. Yankovic told Syracuse.com that he initially believed the ad was for business software, but Yankovic himself out when he discovered it was centered on AI. Saying he doesn't want to be the poster boy for something that's destroying art. Fair. Finally, a previously unheard demo recorded by Coldplay frontman Chris Martin is headed to auction. The acoustic track, titled The World Is Not Enough, was written as a potential theme to the Bond film of the same name in 1999. Martin admits that the track is, quote, not very good. It's part of an early Coldplay archive set up for auction. At last report, bidding had reached $1,000. That is your Music in a Minute, or so. here on KSL News Radio. I'm John Smith reporting.
2: 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We're planning on a busy day, Ricky.
3: And right now, we already have early onset slowdowns for the drive home on many of your Salt Lake County freeways. If you're headed southbound on I-15, spots of crowded and slow traffic between 5300 South and 114th South in Draper. Northbound I-15 getting busy. Midvale up to the South Interchange. And then heavy and slower traffic northbound I-15 starting just after 33rd South up to the North Interchange. Over to the east, we are still seeing some slowdowns eastbound I-80 between the quarry to just past SR-65. And then again, as you're going past Kimball Junction over to the Highway 40 switch off to get into Park City. Michelle?
4: Delays are mounting for drivers northbound I-15 leaving downtown. That's going to go from downtown all the way up to the North Interchange. Seeing a pretty good break for drivers on northbound I-15, but once you're approaching the Roy area headed up to Riverdale, it really slows down and affects traffic both directions, again, due to ongoing construction. We're also seeing some new delays now northbound on Legacy Parkway. That is in the West Bountiful area, so you're going to need to allow a little extra time to get through that area as well. Eric?
5: Got some patches of southbound slowdowns in Utah County on I-15, one going by the Pioneer Crossing exit, another one in Linden, and then you've got a solid stretch until you get to Payson for normal driving. And then when you get to Payson, it's delayed driving once again going through that city, heading down into Spring Lake. Now, by the time you get there, things will be back up to a normal pace. UDOT construction alert. Plan ahead for closures and congestion on local roads due to city parades. To help ease holiday travel, most UDOT construction projects will suspend work and open lanes when possible. Eric Butler in the KSL Traffic Center.
6: KSL 7-day forecast looking pretty good today. We've got breezy winds in the afternoon, high of 90, mostly cloudy at times with a 20% chance for a stray shower. Tomorrow, partly cloudy, 92. We warm to 94 on the 4th of July, mostly sunny skies. Sunday looks hot, 98 with mostly clear skies. We inch up towards 100 on Monday with a high of 99, partly cloudy. More partly cloudy skies on Tuesday, 97. We keep that 97 into Wednesday. From the KSL Weather Center, I'm Matt Johnson.
2: 88 degrees and sunny in downtown Salt Lake City. We've got money news coming up here in just a minute, so stay with us. We'll take another look at how gas prices are faring today, hopefully headed down. 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
2: Watching Utah's money, gas prices continue to tick down here in Utah today, sitting at $3.87 a gallon. That's 3 pennies less than yesterday. I just checked Gas Buddy for our state, and it's Costco, Sam's Club, and Walmart who are usually leading the way. But as little as $3.39 a gallon if you're checking around the valley. Investors are pouring money into the defense industry. Today, the drone startup Quantum Systems said they've raised $1.2 billion. That puts them at about $8 billion valuation. Ford stock was down today after the automaker reported a 10% decline in new vehicle sales. Ford blames a low demand for electric vehicles and a supplier issue for the drop. The Dow was up almost 600 points, 52,900. That's a new record. The S&P was flat, the NASDAQ down 207. A breakaway group of Catholics in rural Switzerland have now been kicked out of the church.
9: During a ceremony this week, four bishops were ordained by an ultra-conservative sect of Catholics known as the Society of St. Pius X. The group opposes calls to modernize the Catholic Church and rejects the reforms that were adopted as a part of Vatican II. The ordinations came with a threat that the new bishops would be kicked out of the church forever, and this week, Pope Leo XVI did just that. He accused the bishops and those who ordained them of creating a schism, which means an intentional break with the church, and then he had them excommunicated. Sherry Preston, ABC News.
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3: Delays already waiting for you. Northbound I-215's west belt from 3500 south up to I-80. Southbound I-15, the biggest part of the slowing will be between Murray at 53rd south into Sandy. But northbound I-15, a crash at the South Interchange blocking a right lane. Then more delays northbound I-15 from South Salt Lake to the North Interchange. Michelle?
4: Delays northbound I-15 from downtown to the North Interchange. Looking at more slowing up in the Riverdale area as you're making way northbound, southbound as you're approaching Roy. And then more slowdowns are coming on I-84 as you're approaching the Riverdale cutoff. Eric?
5: Crash northbound I-15, Utah County, 1600 North and Orem, blocking off the right lane. 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Eric Butler in the KSL Traffic Center.
10: Hey, calling for highs to top right around 90 today. Partly to mostly cloudy skies with a 20% chance for a shower. 92 tomorrow, partly cloudy. And the 4th of July, how about 94? With mostly sunny skies. From the KSL Weather Center, I'm Matt Johnson.
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2: 3:30 at KSL. Jeff Kaplan back with you on Monday. Tim Hughes filling in. Another warm afternoon. It's 88 degrees. KSL's top story, a majority of the state has a ban on fireworks heading into the holiday weekend. One Utah city that chose to opt for restrictions instead is receiving severe backlash. But Clinton Mayor Marie Doherty says it's largely a misunderstanding. KSL News Radio's Reagan Edelman reports.
13: Clinton was one of the first to announce they would not implement a citywide ban, but Doherty tells me they did a lot of research before making the call. She says the city's fire chief looked at local conditions, historical data, dryness, past fires, and spoke to other fire chiefs in neighboring cities.
14: And after his analysis, he was able to determine that Clinton is not at any greater risk than previous years with regard to fire, and we particularly have no risk of wildfire.
13: She says Clinton still decided to restrict three times more areas than ever before, just out of an abundance of caution. Spaces like railroad tracks and open fields. She says she's trying to be a team player, and the choice was her best attempt to not go against the executive order. At the end of the day, she says it comes down to balancing the public's rights with the city's conditions and needs. Reagan Edelman, KSL News Radio.
2: Another city without a widespread ban is the largest in southern Utah. St. George Mayor Jimmy Hughes posted a video on Facebook explaining the choice.
15: I feel very strongly that America was built by rugged individualists and that the freedoms we enjoy were paid for in blood and sacrifice. We sustain this by understanding that freedom and responsibility go hand in hand.
2: Hughes says a majority of problems they've had in the past have been from people illegally launching fireworks in restricted areas. So instead of a citywide ban, he says they'll have extra law enforcement keeping an eye on spaces like river corridors and undeveloped land. He emphasized that if anyone starts a fire, they will be prosecuted to the fullest extent of the law and held responsible for the costs involved. City officials say if you do plan to set off fireworks this 4th of July, make sure you dispose of them correctly. Kanab City posted a warning about dumpster fires on Facebook yesterday. According to them, dumpster fires are the most common calls to the fire department during the holidays. The city says this distracts fire crews from serious emergencies. If you're throwing away fireworks, make sure to soak them in a bucket of water first and make sure they're completely out. Now our top national story. It's considered one of the worst attacks on Ukraine's capital since the war began. Dozens of missiles and drones from Russia attacked Kyiv, and officials say at least 22 people have died. ABC's Marcus Moore reports.
16: Ukrainian officials said that there were 20 different strike sites across the city. So this was clearly a significant and prolonged attack. Families moved underground for safety. As we've seen before, people took shelter in the city's subway stations.
2: The attacks targeted nearly every district in the city, and residential areas were not spared. Talks between the U.S. and Iran are on hold, but not because of renewed strikes or a disagreement. It's because of a funeral. Here's News Nation's Robert Sherman.
27: We are anticipating that no talks will be planned for the next few days as Iran prepares to hold funeral services for their former supreme leader. Those begin this weekend, with the Qataris saying that the plan and hope is to get new negotiations on the calendar shortly after those funeral processions wrap up next week.
2: Iran's supreme leader, Ayatollah Ali Khamenei, was killed by the first U.S. and Israeli strikes launched back in February. The TSA is warning travelers that security wait times are going to pile up today. On average, they're recommending you show up 2 to 3 hours early to make your flight. According to the website, the current wait time at the Salt Lake Airport is 12 minutes. If you're planning to catch a parade this Independence Day, there's a good chance you'll see a Hill Air Force Base flyover. They're planning to visit parades all over the state.
6: The fighters will be taking off from Hill at about 8:30 Saturday morning.
17: Just a tradition that we do to be able to do a flyover for all the parades throughout the state of Utah. And it's kind of cool because I've seen it grow from originally just going down to Salt Lake and then coming back home to now we're going out to the eastern part of Utah down as far south as Gunnison.
6: First Lieutenant A.J. Ortega says they'll be in the air for about 3 hours, flying as far north as Lewiston near the Utah-Idaho border. He says planning the mission was challenging, especially with the tanker being involved. Don Brinkerhoff, KSL News Radio.
2: 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Independence Day is about more than the festivities. Founder of the Major Brent Taylor Foundation and Gold Star widow Jenny Taylor tells Inside Sources the day is one of remembrance for her.
18: I'll find myself kind of in that sadness, in that grief, and then always propelled to action to say, okay, I do have the freedoms I have because people like my husband were willing to die for them. America can have a 250th birthday because for 250 years, men and women have put a uniform on to protect our rights to still just exist as a country.
2: Jenny says it can be sad and heavy without her husband, but also motivating, reflecting on those willing to defend freedoms with their lives. KSL News Time 3:35. It's first look traffic, so let's get back over to Ricky.
3: We've had a crash on northbound I-15 in Utah County going from Orem into Linden. It's been blocking a right lane of traffic and causing delays. They're working to get that moved out of traffic to the shoulder. Ricky Meese in the KSL Traffic Center.
2: Jeff's Minute of News is now just...
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29: 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I'm not a farmer, but I can reliably state that cows ain't chickens and beef ain't eggs. We all remember egg prices hitting $7, $8, $9 a dozen. They peaked exactly 1 year ago. There were reasons, bird flu, inflation,
2: Last Easter, some people resorted to coloring potatoes to save money, and what a difference a year makes. The average price of a dozen eggs is now $2.50, mainly because bird flu has eased. It's not gone, but also because of the eggs that hatched. We have 9 million more chickens this year spitting out eggs so cheap. The American Egg Board says there's never been a better time to buy, pick up an extra dozen. But cows ain't chickens. As any red-blooded burger-loving American knows, the price of ground beef is up in the stratosphere, up 70% since the pandemic. $6.70 a pound. Kids, $6.70. And unlike eggs, beef prices won't be coming down. The USDA says beef production's expected to fall the rest of the year, and with smaller herds grazing the ranches, it's going to take at least 2 years to beef up the food supply. So this summer, there's no such thing as casually tossing burgers on the grill. A dozen burgers will run you $25-$28. They're so expensive, you might as well grill Bitcoin. It's a miserable situation. So if I might suggest the feel-good condiment of summer, top your burger with a fried egg. You'll feel like you're saving money.
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2: 3:39, if you're on the drive already, let's get a look at how things are going. This traffic and weather together check is brought to you by UCCU. You deserve to love where you bank. So what are the slowdowns already, Ricky?
3: Well, a little bit of good news. Let's start with that. The delays that we had in Parley's Canyon, eastbound to I-80, have cleared out. So that's the good news. It's still a little crowded and slow, eastbound I-80 from Kimball Junction over to the Highway 40 turnoff. So if you're trying to get into Park City, you'll see some slowing there. Now, in the valley, southbound I-15, crowded and slow from Murray at 53rd South into Sandy. Northbound I-15, the accident that we had at the South Interchange has cleared. All lanes are open. Delays back to 90th South. Then more delays, northbound I-15 from 33rd South to the North Interchange. Westbound on the 21st South Freeway, it has filled in and slowed down between I-15 and the West Belt. The West Belt had early delays, and that's northbound West Valley up to North Temple. Michelle?
1: Looking at delays continuing for drivers northbound I-15 leaving downtown. That goes up to the North Interchange, getting a good break till you're approaching the Sunset area. Then you're going to slow down as you're approaching the I-84 split on the opposite side. Looking at delays coming southbound from the Ogden area, headed back down to about 5600 South in Roy. Looking at slowdowns for drivers that are using Legacy. Again, that's lane restrictions construction going through the West Bountiful area. And I-84 for drivers making their way north. Northwest, you're going to see slowdowns as you're approaching the I-15, I-84 split. Eric?
4: I-15 in Utah County slowing down northbound and southbound, approaching 1600 North on the northbound side. There was a crash that looks like it's been moved almost all the way over to the right, right at the end of the on-ramp from 1600 North. On the southbound side in Utah County, the freeway is slow as well, going by Pioneer Crossing, and then a long stretch from Payson going down to Spring Lake. That's slowdowns that we often see for these long weekends right at the beginning of them, but it is better by the time you get to Santa Clint. You got a westbound crash over on the 201 highway just past Mountain View Corridor. This is over on the left, and there are some slowdowns going by that particular accident. Nuclear energy might be coming to our state. 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Eric Butler in the KSL Traffic Center.
5: Calling for highs to top right around 90, and some of us may even stop in the upper 80s. Look for mostly cloudy to partly cloudy conditions in the afternoon. Maybe a 20% chance for a stray shower. Tomorrow, 92, partly cloudy. By 4th of July, 94, nice and hot, mostly sunny. From the KSL Weather Center, I'm Matt Johnson.
2: 88 degrees downtown. 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
10: Thanks for riding along this afternoon. Our news time is 3:45. The three things you need to know this hour. First,
11: Utah just surpassed 328,000 acres burned this wildfire season. As firefighters continue battling major fires and new fires keep crews busy across the state. I'm KSL News Radio's Eric Brown.
10: Second, Rocky Mountain Power has settled with Utah's Public Service Commission over plans to raise rates by 30% and agreed to not raise rates for two more years. Third, it's traffic and weather together.
12: If you're headed to Rockport or Echo, you're going to see some delays on I-80 going eastbound from Kimball Junction over to the Highway 40 switch. And then if you're in the valley, also some slowing westbound. It's on the 21st South Freeway, I-15 to the West Belt, and again, Mountain View into Magna. Ricky Meese in the KSL Traffic Center.
13: Looks like 90s for the 4th of July weekend, but near 100 next week. I'm Matt Johnson.
10: Yeah, we're there 90 now in Salt Lake City from the KSL Common Spirit Health Studios. Let's check your top national story.
14: ABC News, I'm Michelle France, and a three-time U.S. Olympian has been indicted in connection with alleged vandalism at the Lincoln Memorial Reflecting Pool.
15: The single count, destruction of property worth more than $1,000, carries up to 10 years in prison. Olympic canoeist David Hearn insists he did not rip the lining of the reflecting pool, but merely touched the end of a loose piece of it. U.S. Attorney Jeanine Pirro.
16: National Park Service employees observed Hearn actually forcefully and violently pulling up and removing the bottom liner with both hands.
15: Hearn's attorney calls the charges outrageous and says they should be alarming to every American. Stephen Portnoy, ABC News, Washington.
14: Fire crews are battling multiple blazes in eight western states. In Colorado, the Aspen Acres fire is the largest. It's 0% contained. A major heat wave also gripping much of the country heading into the July 4th weekend. This is ABC News.
10: Let's go in depth now. While many Utahns will spend this weekend looking up at fireworks, animal shelter workers will be watching for the pets that become frightened and run. The 4th of July is one of the busiest weekends of the year for the Utah's animal shelters. Pat Theobald with Best Friends Animal Society says they're trying to move as many animals as possible into temporary foster homes before the holiday.
17: You're going to see our adoption lobby with dog kennels on along the walls and cat kennels. A lot of animals just looking for their family members. So they're looking for their next home. This weekend is going to be a bit special because we do want to try to get every animal out of this environment if we can. You can imagine the 4th of July can be a really stressful and frightening holiday for animals who don't understand what's going on. Being in a shelter-like environment is going to be even more stressful on them. So we would really love to try to get every animal out into a foster home for this weekend where they can relax, they can decompress, and they can have some emotional support.
10: The foster push also helps create space for partner shelters that often see more lost pets after fireworks begin.
17: This weekend tends to be one of the busiest weekends in animal shelters due to the sheer number of animals who maybe get startled by all the loud noises and end up running off or trying to find a place to hide, and they may end up in a shelter looking for their family to come reclaim them.
10: Theobald says keeping pets indoors before fireworks start and making sure their collars, ID tags, and microchip information are up to date can make it easier to reunite families if their pets get loose.
17: Our shelter partners really see this a lot, especially when if people have proper ID tags on their dogs or they have a microchip ID that is linked to their contact information. That way, if a pet goes missing and they end up at the shelter, that shelter can reach out to the family right away and get them reunited as quickly as possible. And watching a dog's eyes light up when their family walks through the door is just indescribable. Their whole body gets wiggly, their eyes are just bursting with emotion, and they are so excited to see their family again.
10: Funny, we see that every day when we come back home from the grocery store, which is one of my wife's favorite things. By the way, we have dogs in our family that range in size from 100 pounds down to 8 pounds, and it doesn't matter how big they are, they still get frightened on the holidays. So find them a nice closet in the basement to hang out, and then go hang out with them if you can. The holiday can be stressful. KSL News Time 3:49. 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How about now, Ricky?
12: Delays in Summit County eastbound I-80 from Kimball Junction over to the Highway 40 split. And at Highway 40, just before that, there is a vehicle over to the right shoulder, mostly out of traffic. But it's that right lane. It's really slow. Here in the valley, delays westbound on the 201, I-15 to the west belt. As you go from 5600 west into Magna, I-215's west belt seeing northbound delays, and they're pretty heavy. 3500 south up to the I-80 junction. I-15 in Salt Lake County, southbound delays go from 45th South Murray into Sandy. Northbound slowdowns from the top of Murray to the north interchange. Michelle?
18: Looking at delays for drivers northbound I-15, if you're leaving downtown, it's pretty solid. It's going to stretch up to the north interchange. And again, you're still getting a really nice ride until you're approaching the Sunset area where you're really slowing down. We have that ongoing construction in the Roy Riverdale area. For drivers on the flip side, coming back down toward Roy, you're also seeing slowdowns starting there right about 31st Street in Ogden, headed back into the Clinton area. Drivers on I-84, as you're approaching the I-15, I-84 split, you're seeing some solid slowdowns there as well. But the earlier delays on Legacy in the West Bountiful area, those have cleared up. Eric?
19: Westbound 201 slow from 5600 west out towards 7200 west. Got a crash kind of the midway point between Mountain View and 7200 west. This is off to the left, and that's causing the biggest slowdowns. And down in Utah County, I-15 southbound, that's sluggish and below the speed limit going by Pioneer Crossing, approaching Pleasant Grove Boulevard. And then further south between Payson and Spring Lake before you get to Santa Clemente on the northbound side, you do have some I-15 slowing in Utah County too. 800 north in Orem up to 1600 north. Eric Butler in the KSL Traffic Center.
13: KSL 7-day forecast. How about a 90 today with partly to mostly cloudy skies in the afternoon with a bit of a south breeze. 92 tomorrow, partly cloudy. We're up to 94 on the 4th of July with mostly sunny skies Saturday afternoon. 98, downright hot on Sunday, mostly sunny skies. We're going to kick it to 99 on Monday, partly cloudy. We keep it partly cloudy on Tuesday, 97. Upper 90s continue into next Wednesday with mostly sunny skies. From the KSL Weather Center, I'm Matt Johnson.
10: 90 degrees now in Salt Lake City. 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Those numbers coming up next.
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10: Watching Utah's money, more money to AI today. This time it's Microsoft. The tech giant says they're investing $2.5 billion into a new artificial intelligence unit. They've already committed 6,000 employees into the effort. Jersey Mike's is going public. It was a big day for the sandwich chain. They reported that their stores have seen a 50% increase in sales over the past 5 years, and they filed for an IPO. Tesla blew past Wall Street's expectations for deliveries this quarter, but it just wasn't enough. Shares of Elon Musk's auto giant sunk about 7% today anyway. It was a mixed bag on the markets. The Dow was up big, almost 600 points. Closed the day at another record high, 52,900. The S&P, for all intents and purposes, was flat. The NASDAQ, however, gave back about 207 points.
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10: 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Let's go back to the traffic center and Ricky.
12: Right now I'm looking at a live shot of the crash in South Salt Lake, northbound I-15 prior to 33rd South on the right, adding to the slowing from the top of Murray to the north interchange, southbound I-15 crowded and slow. 45th South into Sandy, another patch by Bangor Highway. Michelle?
18: Still looking at delays leaving downtown, northbound I-15 from downtown. downtown to the north interchange. More slowing as you're going from the Clinton area up into Riverdale on the southbound side from Ogden back down to Roy. Eric?
3: Got word of another crash northbound I-15 between 800 and 1600 north in Orme. We do have some slowdowns through there, but we've got a longer stretch of slowing from Pioneer Crossing going down past Pleasant Grove Boulevard. Magnolia Bakery, New York's famous bakery, now open in Holiday Hills. Fresh banana pudding, cupcakes, and more. Magnolia Bakery in Holiday, where every bite feels like a trip to New York. Eric Butler in the KSL Traffic Center.
10: Might get to 91 today, 95 tomorrow. The hottest day of the next 7 hits on Sunday when we get close to the century mark. 98 degrees in the forecast.
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10: It's 4 o'clock at KSL News Radio. Jeff Kaplan will be back with you on Monday. Tim Hughes filling in today. More sunny skies and occasional dark cloud and 88 degrees. KSL's top story. Could Utah's severe wildfire season have been prevented? That's what's on the mind of many people here in Utah, including wildfire victims. We have team coverage, beginning with KSL News Radio's Heather Peterson.
6: Andy Anderson blames the mismanagement of Utah's forest for the Cottonwood Fire, which consumed his family's ranch.
7: People who sit in a desk someplace are controlling these lands, and they're not letting people use them. They're not letting them thin them. They're not letting them plant and cut and then reseed and replant.
6: But Utah State Forester Jamie Barnes says they've done a lot of wildfire prevention work in the Beaver area, but the fire conditions were extreme.
8: We're in low snowpack year, historical drought. The days that that fire was burning, you know, we had red flag conditions that just basically overwhelmed what any mitigation work could have done.
6: She says they've been getting millions of dollars from the state and federal governments for wildfire prevention. Through a shared stewardship agreement with the U.S. Forest Service, they've cleaned up upwards of 100,000 acres of forest land. Barnes believes we have the money to do it. It's just a huge undertaking. Heather Peterson, KSL News Radio.
10: Utah has crossed another sobering wildfire milestone. More than 300,000 acres have now burned across the state this year, and that number is still growing. KSL News Radio's Eric Cabrera joins us live with more. Eric?
11: Tim, Utah Fire Info reports more than 328,000 acres have burned statewide this season. Just a handful of fires pushed Utah past the 300,000-acre mark. Cottonwood Fire near Beaver remains the state's largest active wildfire, while crews continue working the Iron and Cherry fires near Eureka. Those account for a big chunk of this year's burned acreage, even as firefighters continue responding to new starts across Utah. It's a reminder that it doesn't take hundreds of major fires to define a wildfire season, just a few that grow beyond initial attack. Live, Eric Cabrera, KSL News Radio.
10: Utah's not the only state dealing with raging wildfires. In Colorado, firefighters are working to gain containment on one of the largest wildfires in the country.
13: Colorado's Aspen Acres fire burning in Pueblo County is now the 12th largest in Colorado history. It remains 0% contained and tens of thousands of acres in size. Efforts to fight the fire now being run by an incident management team out of Alaska. It's estimated around 125 buildings have burned. Nicole Griggs lost her home. Her family members are out fighting the flames as part of a volunteer fire department.
14: All these men and women who are out trying to save homes while theirs has already been burned down, that's heroic.
13: Extreme fire weather remains in the Four Corners region of the West. Alex Stone, EBC News.
10: Our top national story, a former Olympian now faces up to 10 years in prison after federal prosecutors say he pulled a piece of sealant from the bottom of the reflecting pool recently renovated in D.C. According to U.S. Attorney Jeanine Pirro, David Hearn was seen reaching into the water on June 19th.
15: Our evidence further shows that the National Park Service employees observed Hearn actually forcefully and violently pulling up and removing the bottom liner with both hands.
10: Hearn was told media outlets he reached into the pool to examine the peeling coating, but then let go after a park worker told him to stop. A man pleaded guilty in an Arizona courtroom today to writing a fake ransom note about Nancy Guthrie. Derek Colella from California says he demanded the Guthrie family pay him in Bitcoin for Nancy's return. He's set to be sentenced in September. Nearly 180 million Americans across 29 states are under a sweltering heat dome today. New York has already seen record highs, and it's expected to get worse through the holidays.

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1: 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First look traffic with Ricky.
2: We do have a crash in South Salt Lake, northbound I-15 approaching 33rd South. It's on the right, but part of the slowing that goes through that area. In fact, we have delays on I-15 in Weber, Davis, Salt Lake, and Utah counties. Ricky Meese in the KSL Traffic Center.
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1: 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Yes, if you want to own a Bitcoin, you can buy one for about $75,000, or this is true, you can solve a puzzle and the prize is a Bitcoin. Now, the puzzle is so incredibly difficult, it makes winning the Powerball look like a walk in the park. This little game is so difficult, it takes vast amounts of computing power, electricity, and even water to cool the overheated chips. But if you solve the ever-changing puzzle, you get a Bitcoin for free, and it's worth $75,000. This is called Bitcoin mining. Instead of panning for gold with a pickaxe and a shovel, you dig for cryptocurrency with a keyboard and chips. But while gold miners would sing folk songs,
13: now don't you remember sweet Betsy from Pike,
1: these crypto bros are belting out,
14: I wanna be a billionaire so freaking bad.
1: And now there's a new contestant in the Bitcoin sweepstakes, a rogue AI model. In the middle of its training, this artificial intelligence decided to start a side hustle. It escaped from its trainers through a security hole, jumped into the real world, and started mining Bitcoin on its own. It's both remarkable and terrifying, even though it's not living. AI can go out and earn a living and then spend the money on its own. No human interaction. It can order a pizza or a jet fighter or dangle the money as a bribe to get humans to do its bidding. And it all starts with a Bitcoin. That puzzle, which seems less like Wheel of Fortune and more like we're in jeopardy.
15: Jeff Kaplan's Minute of News, only on KSL News Radio.
1: Time again to take a look at your drive, brought to you by UCCU. 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And here's Ricky Meese.
2: Still seeing a little bit of slowing eastbound I-80 in Summit County, going from Kimball Junction over to the Highway 40 connection. But if you're on Highway 40 going from Summit County to Wasatch County, delays. It's going to be south of Jordanelle on the way to River Road. Here in the Valley, A long, slow drive on I-15 in Salt Lake County going south.

0: southbound delays start right about 45th South Murray to 90th South, and again at Bangor Highway, northbound I-15, heavy and slow Bluffdale up to the Bangor exit, especially in that right lane. Then more slowdowns from just before 33rd South to the North Interchange, and you've got a mix of speeds there. Heavy traffic with some slow and go and some stop and go. Plus, we have that crash on the right just before 33rd South. Eric?
1: Michelle? Looking at delays for drivers northbound I-15 leaving downtown, that stretches up to the North Interchange. Then you're seeing a good break. Still holding out until you're approaching the Sunset area. We really slow down as you're going past Roy, but those delays stretch up to the I-15, I-84 split. On the flip side, coming back south, looking at delays starting just past 31st Street in Ogden. That's going to go down through the construction zone in Roy. For drivers using Highway 89, that's a little slow around the I-84 split at this point, so you want to use a little extra time to get through there. Eric?
2: Southbound I-15 slowdowns Utah County are in place a little bit earlier than usual. They're in place from a Pioneer Crossing in American Fork down past the Pleasant Grove Boulevard exit, and got northbound slowing approaching Linden as well, starting around 800 North in Orm. And then further south, you do have some southbound slowing between the south end of Payson and Spring Lake. And over on the 201 Highway, westbound slowing starts before 5600 West and Mountain View and heads out to a crash over on the left between Mountain View and 7200 West and Magna. 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If it's cracked, they're already walking away. 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Seal coating, crack sealing, striping, patching across the Wasatch Front at GoPaveUtah.com. Eric Butler in the KSL Traffic Center.
3: Calling for highs to top right around 90, and some of us may even stop in the upper 80s. Look for mostly cloudy to partly cloudy conditions in the afternoon, maybe a 20% chance for a stray shower. Tomorrow, 92, partly cloudy. By 4th of July, 94, nice and hot, mostly sunny. From the KSL Weather Center, I'm Matt Johnson.
4: A little cloudy downtown right now, 88 degrees. That's cooled us off a couple of notches. Coming up, we're going to hear from Utah Congressman Mike Kennedy, who's been pushing some pieces of legislation that he thinks might make a difference in our ability to fight wildfires. Some of the same questions that have been asked about California federal land management are now being asked about that same thing here in Utah. We'll share a conversation we had with him coming up in just a minute. Streaming live on the KSL News Radio app, this is Utah's news, traffic, and weather station.
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4: 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The three things you need to know this hour. First,
9: an appeals court is reviving part of a lawsuit filed against the Utah State Legislature. A journalist claims they denied him a press pass based on what he said in his reporting. On KSL News Radio's Adam Small.
4: Second, Utah State Forester says tens of millions of dollars are being spent on wildfire mitigation treatments throughout the state, but their efforts were no match for the extreme fire behavior we're seeing this year. Third, a check at the drive.
0: Delays right through the construction zone northbound I-215's west belt between 3500 south and the I-80 junction. It's also a slow roll. This is in Weber County, southbound I-15. That's from 31st Street, Ogden, down to Roy. Ricky Meese in the KSL Traffic Center.
10: Clouds this afternoon, but temperatures are back in the 90s. I'm Kevin Eubank.
4: 88 degrees at the KSL Common Spirit Health Studios. 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
11: From ABC News, I'm Michelle Franzen. The heat is on across the majority of states. Triple-digit real and field temperatures already shattering records heading into the July 4th holiday weekend. New York City hitting 100 degrees and the heat index soared to 106. In Fall River, Massachusetts, Wednesday's heat index reached 97 degrees. Sean Flynn out doing road work and trying to stay hydrated.
12: Drink a lot of water and Pedialyte.
11: It is not just humans that are at risk for heat-related issues. Heat exhaustion and heat stroke can also impact dogs and cats. Veterinarian Adam Christman says that starts with excessive panting. He says owners should avoid the heat in the middle of the day when it's at its worst.
13: I would be surprised in this type of weather that we're experiencing right now. I would say no, do not walk them either early in the morning if you can, or later in the evening, again, to that asphalt and with that heavy heat that's out there.
11: The normal temperature for dogs and cats is 101 and 102.5 degrees. American Society for the Prevention of Cruelty to Animals recommends plenty of water and never leave a pet inside a parked car. The couple who scaled the spire of the Empire State Building yesterday and put their proposal on blast to the world appeared before a New York judge today. They've been charged with felony reckless endangerment, burglary, and more. The duo's attorney says he believes some charges are not warranted. ABC's Melissa Don has more.
14: Sources tell ABC News the couple entered the Empire State Building Tuesday night with tickets and then secretly spent the night. According to court documents, the responding officer at the Empire State Building says he went up to the 104th floor and saw a lock on the security door had been broken, and then saw live video footage of the couple on the spire.
11: Family members in Russia telling ABC News the couple may already have been married. Fewer jobs were added last month. According to the Labor Department, there were 57,000 jobs created in June, half of what analysts projected. 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
4: Let's go in depth now. Not somewhere any of us wanted to be, but we're now more than 300,000 acres in Utah that have been burned by wildfires. Utah Congressman Mike Kennedy has been pushing multiple pieces of legislation, hoping to help state and federal agencies coordinate and hoping to prevent future natural disasters. One of those would bring a research institute to the state.
15: Our geography is unique. We live in a mountainous region. It's arid. It is a dry climate. The types of trees that grow, as well as the plants that are the undergrowth associated with the forest, are different than even in our neighboring state like Colorado.
4: He says a big part of the issue is the federal lands that many of these flames are burning on, which he says are not only hard to access, but also mismanaged.
15: It's just been left fallow with nobody harvesting any timber, nobody attending to the local area. So the fact that we've for 100 years suppressed every fire that has come through, when in fact we need prescribed fires, we need controlled burns, we need to create barriers around our communities to make sure that they're prepared, and we need to keep fuel load away from power lines. These are the kind of things that the Fix Our Forest Act, as well as the Torch Act, are going to help us to work in tandem together and also to just have common sense regulation.
4: Kennedy says that across the country, most people don't understand the severity of wildfires like we do in the Mountain West, and that's why it's important that federal officials work with state officials to try to make a difference. KSL News Time, 419, traffic and weather together, again brought to you by UCCU. Learn how to save more this summer at UCCU.com. Ricky?
0: If you're headed northbound I-15 through Salt Lake County, you do have some of the usual heavy and slow traffic from the point of the mountain up to the Bangor Highway exit in Draper, especially in that right lane. bigger delays waiting for you. Northbound I-15 between Murray at 45th South to the North Interchange in North Salt Lake. The worst of the slowing will be between 33rd South and 6th North. Southbound I-15, crowded and a little slow, and that's going to be Murray into Sandy and again by Bangor Highway over to the east. We're looking good on I-215's east and south belts. But I-80 continues to be a little bit of a drag going eastbound from Highway 40 over to, from Kimball Junction over to Highway 40. And then again, southbound on Highway 40 after Jordanelle down to River Road. Michelle?
1: Still looking at delays for drivers if you're getting out of downtown. Northbound I-15, slow and go traffic all the way to the North Interchange. Then you're seeing some good speeds until you're reaching the Clinton area. That's where you begin to slow down through the construction that's going on up in the Roy area. That's going to stretch up to the I-84, I-15 split. Now for drivers headed southbound, looking at delays there as well from the Ogden area, headed back down to about 5600 south in Roy. We're looking pretty good on Highway 89, but just a little bit of slowing southbound as you're approaching I-84. Eric?
2: Got a couple of crashes on the 201 highway. One is westbound between Mountview Corridor and 7200 West in Magna. It's off to the left, and that is causing slowdown stretching back to before you get to 5600 West. Now, on the eastbound side, got a crash over on the right at the 215 interchange for the West Belt. We do have some slowing approaching that, but not as bad. Down to Utah County, I-15 slowing down from Lehigh's Main Street. Long stretch going down into Linden. The slowest part of that will be going by Pioneer Crossing. And northbound 15, slow down start just about 800 north in Orem, maybe Center Street to just past that is where you're first going to notice it. And it'll stay slow as you go past 1600 north. UDOT construction alert. Plan ahead for closures and congestion on local roads due to city parades. To help ease holiday travel, most UDOT construction projects will suspend work and open lanes when possible. Eric Butler in the KSL Traffic Center.
4: Kevin's here now with your 7-day forecast. Of course, everybody only wants to know what the weekend looks like.
10: Weekend's looking good. Yeah, we've got partly cloudy skies today. Temperatures have been in the low 90s again with a few little pop-up thunderstorms over the mountains of southwestern Wyoming, a little bit down towards Price and Carbon County and out over the West Desert and into Nevada. But pretty benign. In fact, tomorrow we'll see partly cloudy skies, 91 to finish the week. And then the holiday, 95 and sunny on the 4th in the north, 102 and sunny in St. George. And then it's hotter next week. We're in the mid to upper 90s in the north, 102 to 105, maybe even 106 in St. George. Next week looks like a mix of clouds and sun, but overall dry conditions will persist all the way through next Thursday.
4: Are you buying into this being a busier monsoon season than normal?
10: So, yeah, all the models are indicating that we do have the higher potential than normal than to see a normal or above normal month of July into August. Yeah. And El Nino and a couple other contributing factors would go to that. Listen, I'll take any optimism we can get. And any model, anytime something says, hey, it could be wetter than normal, I'm in.
4: Yeah, as long as it waits till you're done with that float in the parade.
10: Yeah, well, yeah, we'll take a rainstorm and a parade. It's all good.
4: There you go. All right, Kevin, thank you. It is 88 degrees, and of course, the 7-day forecast today, if I can find it, is brought to you by Performance Automotive Bountiful.
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4: Let's check your money news this half hour. Boy, did Google get more than a slap on the wrist from a European judge today. They were ordered to pay $4.7 billion. It's a massive antitrust fine that the European Commission first brought forward about 8 years ago. Google has been appealing, but today a judge dismissed those appeals and said, pay up. A sell-off in the tech sector today, but Apple actually managed to remain unaffected. Shares of the iPhone maker actually jumped up 4% for its third winning day in a row. And Rivian shares jumped 8% today after the electric vehicle maker raised its outlook for the year. More car deliveries, that was the message from Rivian. They're now expecting to send out 65,000 to 70,000 vehicles, up a few thousand from previous estimates. Mixed bag on Wall Street today. The big winner was the Dow. It was up almost 600 points at 52,900. The S&P was flat. The NASDAQ down.
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4: 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Auto loan rates as low as 4.74%. Here's Ricky.
0: If you're southbound I-15 in Salt Lake County, still slow but lighter than normal. The worst of the slowing will be between 53rd and 90th South, then in spots in Sandy and Draper. Northbound I-15 really bogged down now between 4500 South and the North Interchange. Michelle?
1: Looking at more delays headed northbound I-15 from the Sunset area up to Riverdale flip side, heading back down from Riverdale into Roy. Eric?
2: Southbound 15, slow down to Utah County. Start before Lehigh's Main Street. Go all the way down into Linden. 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Eric Butler in the KSL Traffic Center.
3: Started out with some sunshine, then the clouds bubbled up midday, and even a chance for a few little thunderstorms this afternoon, especially over the mountains of northern Utah, the Uintas, and into southwestern Wyoming. Overnight, look for a few clouds and a low of 63. We're going to be right back where we were today, tomorrow, 91 and partly cloudy. More sunshine for the 4th of July, and hotter temperatures, mid-90s in Salt Lake. Upper 90s take over after the holiday. From the KSL Weather Center, I'm Kevin Eubank.
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4: It's 4:30 at KSL. Jeff Kaplan back with you on Monday. Tim Hughes filling in today, just ahead of the holiday. It's 88 degrees. More than 100 people from 40 different countries will now get to celebrate America's 250th birthday as U.S. citizens. KSL News Radio's Heather Peterson has more from today's naturalization ceremony here in Salt Lake City.
7: It was an emotional day for Lucas Erlinger, who watched his mom from Italy finally becoming an American just like the rest of his family.
8: Listening to everyone else just telling their story about becoming citizens and just everyone being one people under God, it just brought tears to my eyes.
7: Orietta Scariti says she studied hard and is proud to be part of what America stands for.
25: I really memorize it, fix in my mind, we the people, and I'm really happy to be part of we the people.
7: 118 people became naturalized U.S. citizens today at this ceremony at This Is the Place Heritage Park, some after years of striving for the life, liberty, and the pursuit of happiness that comes from being an American. Heather Peterson, KSL News Radio.
4: Fighter jets from the Hill Air Force Base are flying over the state Saturday for a tour of over a dozen 4th of July parades.
26: The F-35 Lightning IIs are planning to take off from Hill at about 8:30 in the morning. They'll head south to Provo before turning east and heading out to Vernal. After that, they'll head south to central Utah before turning back north and flying over to Willa. F-35 pilot Lieutenant A.J. Ortega says in all, they'll be in the air for about 3 hours.
4: That's KSL News Radio's Don Brinkerhoff. You can find a complete list of cities and times on our website and social media accounts. While fireworks are banned in many Utah cities for the holiday, a handful of cities chose to implement restrictions, allowing residents to still launch fireworks in some areas. Clinton City made that choice and says they were attacked online about it.
27: Clinton did not defy the governor's order in any way. We followed it. And we were participants right alongside the League of Cities and Towns in the meetings with the state forester and the league. And we were right there in all those meetings, listening, learning, being team players, trying to properly execute this order to the best of our ability.
4: Mayor Marie Doherty says the governor left room for city officials to assess their own needs. And while she's very sympathetic to those that are suffering, Clinton's fire chief decided that they are not at more risk than usual. The Trump administration is planning a massive fireworks display in D.C. for the nation's 250th, so big that there could be dangerous air pollution as a result.
28: The late-night pyrotechnic display is expected to last 40 minutes, making for the biggest fireworks show in memory on the National Mall. But the Washington Post reports the revelry could prompt respiratory issues. The paper cites internal National Park Service documents urging against prolonged exposure to the particulate matter from the 850,000 explosives, saying the fireworks could lead to elevated levels of pollution in D.C. for 3 to 6 hours after the show.
4: ABC Stephen Portnoy. Now our top national stories. Ukraine's president now calling for international help after Russia hits its capital with what officials are calling the biggest attack they've seen to date. News Nation's Robert Sherman reports.
29: We've heard from President Zelensky today, who has continued to re-up his plea that he wants air defense systems, some of the most advanced kinds, such as Patriot and THAAD systems, to be given or be able to be purchased by Ukraine, but has also said that at next week's NATO summit in Turkey, hoping to have the time of the American officials there in order to discuss the situation in their country and the future prospects of negotiations with Russia.
4: Officials on the ground are reporting 22 people so far were killed in those attacks. A man trapped in the rubble for more than a week was pulled out safely today in Venezuela. We get the story from ABC's Lama Hassan.
30: This is an extraordinary story of survival as well as a dramatic rescue. After 8 days of those back-to-back earthquakes in Venezuela, a 43-year-old security guard buried beneath the rubble in the hard-hit city of La Guaira, a pocket of air in his workstation cabin kept him alive. A specialized team from the Costa Rican Red Cross established contact with him on Sunday after they detected signs of life. And according to the AP, he asked them not to tell his wife he was alive in case he didn't make it.
4: 50,000 people remain unaccounted for following the twin earthquakes that struck last week. And an appeals court is bringing part of a lawsuit against the Utah State Legislature back to life. It centers on whether they violated a journalist's First Amendment rights. KSL News Radio's Adam Small has more.
9: The claim from Utah Political Watch founder Brian Schott is the legislature denied him a press pass to cover last year's legislative session because they didn't like his critical reporting of them in the past. One constitutional expert told me they are not obligated to give anyone a press pass, regardless of which outlet they work for, but they cannot deny it on the basis of a person's viewpoint. An appeals court did not revive all of the lawsuit, but they did decide to send back the portion that makes the viewpoint discrimination claims.
4: The legislature argues that they were only giving press passes to members of professional news organizations, which Schott wasn't, and they also say he still had all the access to the session the public has. First look, traffic is back here at 4:35. How are we looking, Ricky?
0: We have our typical delays on I-15 in the Valley, whether you're in Weber, Davis, Salt Lake, or Utah counties. Unusual delays on Highway 40 going southbound. It starts after passing Jordanelle all the way to Heber City. Ricky Meese in the KSL Traffic Center.
4: Jeff's back Monday, but his minute of news is just a minute away.
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4: 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I'm not a farmer, but I can reliably state that cows ain't chickens and beef ain't eggs. We all remember egg prices hitting $7, $8, $9 a dozen. They peaked exactly 1 year ago. There were reasons: bird flu, inflation. Last Easter, some people resorted to coloring potatoes to save money, and what a difference a year makes. The average price of a dozen eggs is now $2.50, mainly because bird flu has eased. It's not gone, but also because of the eggs that hatched. We have 9 million more chickens this year spitting out eggs so cheap, the American Egg Board says there's never been a better time to buy, pick up an extra dozen. But cows ain't chickens. As any red-blooded burger-loving American knows, the price of ground beef is up in the stratosphere, up 70% since the pandemic, $6.70 a pound. Kids, 6-7-D. And unlike eggs, beef prices won't be coming down. The USDA says beef production is expected to fall the rest of the year, and with smaller herds grazing the ranches, it's going to take at least 2 years to beef up the food supply. So this summer, there's no such thing as casually tossing burgers on the grill. A dozen burgers will run you $25-$28. They're so expensive, you might as well grill Bitcoin. It's a miserable situation. So if I might suggest the feel-good condiment of summer, top your burger with a fried egg. You'll feel like you're saving money.
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4: Oh, and that makes for a good burger, too. Traffic and weather together is back at 4:39. 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You deserve to love where you bank. Are we busy out there, Ricky?
0: We are in many places. The little bit of good news that we have is that the crash that we had northbound I-15 in South Salt Lake prior to 33rd South has cleared. It was a tight squeeze, even though it was out of traffic. And added to the delays that stretch from the top of Murray to the north interchange, the worst speeds will be between 33rd South and 6th North. Southbound I-15 in Salt Lake County, slowdown scattered from the south interchange in Murray into Bluffdale. And you'll also see some northbound slowing on I-15 through that stretch coming around the point of the mountain into Bluffdale and up to Bangor Highway. Over to the east, we're looking good on I-80 in Parley's Canyon and in the valley, but not in Summit County. We have some heavy and slow traffic eastbound between Kimball Junction and Highway 40, and then southbound on Highway 40 going from Summit County into Wasatch County. Delays starting after you pass Jordanelle Reservoir on the way to Heber. Michelle?
2: Once you get past North Interchange, northbound I-15, you're seeing good speeds until you're approaching 5600 South in Roy. And again, that's going to slow you down due to the ongoing construction. Get a little bit of a break as you're passing Riverdale into Ogden. Then you're picking up some more slowing as you're approaching Marriott-Slaterville area going through there. So on the southbound side, looking at some slowdowns as you're going from the south end of Ogden, headed back down to about 5600 South in Roy. And now we have some really solid delays for drivers northbound on Highway 89. As you're approaching the South Weber area, and Highway 89 as you're headed southbound as well as you're approaching the south interchange at, in the South Weber area. Eric?
3: Over on the West Belt, northbound slowdowns, 3100 South heading past the 201 up to California. Westbound 201 Highway, that's slow from I-15 over to the West Belt. And then you got a longer stretch of slowing and a crash. This starts just before 5600 West, and it lasts until you almost get to 7200 West. You got a crash over there on the left in between Mountain View and 7200 West. Down in Utah County, I-15 remains slow southbound from Lehigh's Main Street down to Pleasant Grove Boulevard exit, and you've got a crash over on the left approaching Pioneer Crossing. Eric Butler in the KSL Traffic Center.
5: Partly cloudy skies this afternoon with temperatures back in the low 90s. We do have a few little pop-up storms over the mountains of northern Utah and southwestern Wyoming. Those will return tomorrow afternoon as well. Look for partly cloudy skies and a high of 91. A bit more sunshine for the 4th of July, 95 for the high in Salt Lake, and then mid to upper 90s as we head out of the weekend and into next week. From the KSL Weather Center, I'm Kevin Eubank.
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4: 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The three things you need to know this hour. First,
22: Rocky Mountain Power has settled with Utah's Public Service Commission over plans to raise rates by 30% and agree to not raise rates for two more years. I'm KSL News Radio's Brianna Willis.
4: Second, Utah just surpassed 328,000 acres burned this wildfire season. As firefighters continue battling major fires and new fires, keep crews busy across the state. Third, a check of traffic and weather together.
23: We've seen a lot of boats and camper trailers on the roads today. One of them was disabled and stalled in traffic northbound I-15 near 6 South. They have now since been moved out of traffic to the shoulder, but not before adding to the backups to 33rd South. Ricky Meeson, the KSL Traffic Center.
5: Partly cloudy skies with temperatures back in the 90s. I'm Kevin Eubank.
4: 88 degrees at the KSL Common Spirit Health Studios.
24: ABC News, I'm Michelle Franzen. Record-setting heat and record-setting travel coinciding with America's 250th celebrations. AAA says more than 72 Americans are driving or flying this holiday period, and today is the busiest for flights. ABC's Matt Rivers is at Newark Liberty International.
25: The FAA is saying that they'll be handling more than 52,000 flights today. That is thousands more than it handles on a typical day. And TSA is expected to screen more than 3 million passengers today.
24: In Washington, D.C., federal prosecutors announced the indictment of David Hearn in connection with alleged vandalism at the Lincoln Memorial Reflecting Pool. The three-time U.S. Olympian accused of destroying parts of the pool's new lining. He denies doing anything violent or removing the lining. Russia launched a major attack on Ukraine's capital, dozens of missiles and drones targeting nearly every district of Kyiv and residential buildings, too. Ukrainian officials say 27 people were killed, at least 113 others injured. This is ABC News.
26: This is America, Did You Know? A weekly roundup of history facts and mythbusters in honor of our country's 250th birthday. 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I'm Maria Shalaz. Richard Shankman is the author of Legends, Lies, and Cherished Myths of American History. This week, we are setting the record straight about the Minutemen.
27: We, of course, have celebrated the Minutemen, and they should be celebrated. These were ordinary people who heard the call of duty, a patriotic call by George Washington and others to go fight for your freedom, fight for your liberty. And that part's true, but they weren't the ordinary yeoman farmers. Yeoman farmers own their land. Most of the Minutemen, they were in a lower class. They were impoverished. They didn't have a position. They didn't have status. This actually seemed like a good bet for them. Oh, somebody's going to feed me and I'll fight and maybe I'll become a hero and maybe I'll survive. Minutemen were not good shots. We think that, they were Cracker Barrel shots, right? I mean, every American had a gun and we were fighting and we were used to fighting. Well, it's not true. Most of the time when we had guns back in that day, it was to shoot buckshot. It wasn't to go out and certainly kill other people. So people weren't trained as marksmen. Many of them didn't have guns. They certainly didn't have good guns that were as well made as the British guns. And in the very first battle of the American Revolution, Lexington, Concord, what happened? The Minutemen came out and only 1 in 10 landed a shot on any of the British. Now, three times as many British soldiers fell as Minutemen, but that was because they were vastly outnumbered. There were just a lot more Minutemen.
26: 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I'm Maria Shalaz.
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0: We do have some stop-and-go and slow-and-go speeds on northbound I-15. Now, the entire delay in Salt Lake County stretches northbound I-15 at the point to Bangor Highway, and then again between 4500 South into North Salt Lake at the North Interchange. But the worst speeds are sitting on I-15 between 33rd South and North Temple. Southbound I-15 in Salt Lake County, the drive is actually looking pretty good, leaving downtown until you get to the South Interchange in Murray. And that's where it has filled in and slowed down between the South Interchange, the I-215 junction, all the way to just past Bangor Highway over to the east. Looking good on I-80, I-215's east and south belts in the valley. But I-80 eastbound in Summit County still crowded and slow, going from Kimball Junction to Highway 40. And then southbound on Highway 40, delays. This is as you're passing Jordanelle on the way to Heber. Michelle?
2: Packed in and slow. It's northbound I-15 leaving downtown to the North Interchange and beyond at this point. That's stretching up toward the Woods Cross area. But you're still getting a nice break until you're approaching Clinton. That's where you're slowing down, going through the construction zone in the Riverdale-Roy area. That's going to stretch up to the I-84 split. And then again, you're going to see a little bit more slowing as you're going through the Marriott-Slaterville area. On the southbound side, again, we're picking up those delays right about 31st Street in Ogden, headed back down to about 5600 South in Roy, and then solid slowdowns northbound on Highway 89 from SR-193 up to the I-15 or the Highway 89 I-84 split. Eric?
3: I-15 pretty slow in Utah County southbound first approaching Lehigh's. Main Street's going to stay that way until you get past Pioneer Crossing. By the way, there is a crash over on the left at the Pioneer Crossing exit in American Fork. And then after that, you got reduced speeds down into Linden on the northbound side. The expanse of slowing is expanding as you go from Center Street in Orem heading north up into the Linden area. You got a spot of northbound slowing as well going as you approach 500 East in American Fork. It's never just a ride from point A to point B. We move independence. We move purpose. We move memories. We move what matters. You plan your trip at rideuta.com. Eric Butler in the KSL Traffic Center.
5: Well, the holiday weekend is here and temperatures are going to be warming up. Today in the low 90s, we'll do it again on Friday under partly cloudy skies. Mid 90s and sunshine on the 4th of July, then upper 90s for Sunday with mostly sunny skies. St. George goes above 100 starting on the 4th and stays there all next week. Along the Wasatch Front, we'll be in the mid to upper 90s. From the KSL Weather Center, I'm Kevin Eubank.
4: Still 88 degrees in downtown Salt Lake City, and the 7-day forecast brought to you by Performance Automotive Bountiful.
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12: Stolen Voices of Dole Valley, a gripping new 9-part investigative podcast about a serial killer you've probably never heard of, Warren Forrest. A sadistic predator who prowled the Pacific Northwest in the early 70s. He hid behind the deeds of Ted Bundy, and he's only been convicted of two murders, but is suspected of many more. Since the release of Stolen Voices of Dole Valley, a witness identified in the podcast could lead investigators to the remains of Jamie Grissom.
1: He ran into the woods. He said he stumbled. As he fell down, he looks up and sees the body of a young woman.
12: And now the FBI is testing forensic evidence that had been collecting dust for decades. This cold case is now red hot. Binge the entire season of Stolen Voices of Dole Valley right now, wherever you get your podcasts. And make sure to hit that subscribe button so you don't miss out on the latest breaking news.
4: Watching Utah's Money, here's our daily look at how gas prices are doing. It's good news. They're down again today, down about 3 cents from yesterday. Investors are pouring money into the defense industry, and today the drone startup Quantum Systems says they've raised $1.2 billion. That's put them at about $8 billion evaluation. And Ford stock was down today after the automaker reported a 10% decline in new vehicle sales. It was a mixed bag on Wall Street. The Dow up almost 600 points, closed at a new record, 52,900. The S&P was flat. The Nasdaq also down. A Princess cruise ship has undergone cleaning and disinfection after a norovirus outbreak on board.
13: Princess Cruises says some guests and crew on a 20-day voyage from San Francisco to Alaska came down with norovirus. The CDC says 102 of the over 3,000 guests and 23 of the 1,100 crew reported being infected. They had diarrhea and vomiting. Princess says its Ruby Princess ship docked in San Francisco on Thursday morning as scheduled and underwent a comprehensive cleaning and disinfection before its scheduled afternoon departure from San Francisco.
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4: 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Auto loan rates as low as 4.74%. And, of course, Ricky's back in the traffic center.
0: Southbound I-15 in Salt Lake County, delays are already breaking up, so there are still slow spots remaining between the South Interchange scattered through Draper. Northbound I-15, that remains bogged down from 4500 South to the North Interchange, North Salt Lake. Again, the worst speeds will be between South Salt Lake and North Temple. Michelle?
2: KSL traffic trooper giving us a heads up that those heavy delays on Highway 89 around I-84 are due to light signals being out, so you want to avoid that area if possible. Typical delays on I-15 in the Riverdale-Roy area. Eric?
3: Northbound on the 215, Lesville pretty slow from 3100 South all the way up to California, even past that a little bit. Doesn't really shake out until you get past the North Temple area. And northbound Redwood Road also slow from Indiana up to North Temple. Eric Butler in the KSL Traffic Center.
4: Going to be hot for the weekend. I guess that's the best way to put it. And it will gradually get warmer. 91 tomorrow, 95 on Saturday, the highest 98 on Sunday. Still a 20% chance of showers tonight and 88 degrees in downtown Salt Lake.
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4: This is the 5 o'clock report, 20 minutes of uninterrupted news, commercial-free. Jeff will be back with you on Monday. I'm Tim Hughes. KSL's top story, Utah wildfire season have reached another grim milestone. More than 300,000 acres have now burned statewide, and several major fires are still keeping hundreds of firefighters busy. KSL News Radio's Eric Cabrera joins us live on the Utah Fire Watch. Eric?
7: Tim, Utah Fire Info now reports 392 fires have burned more than 328,000 acres this season. That's more area than the entire city of L.A. The Cottonwood Fire near Beaver is still our largest active wildfire while firefighters continue working the Iron and Cherry fires near Eureka. Even as containment improves on several major fires, Utah's total burned acreage continues to climb, underscoring just how destructive this wildfire season has become. Live, Eric Cabrera, KSL News Radio.
4: Meantime, wildfire victims are trying to understand why so much of Utah has burned this year and if a lack of forest management is to blame.
8: Andy Anderson, whose family ranch was destroyed in the Cottonwood Fire, feels the forest in his neck of the woods wasn't very well maintained.
16: If they just spent a little bit of money to take care of it and groom the forest, they could have prevented this.
8: But Utah State Forester Jamie Barnes says the legislature last year set aside $10 million for wildfire prevention efforts, and they've used it to groom upwards of 100,000 acres of land as part of a shared stewardship agreement with the U.S. Forest Service.
19: But those fuel treatments are not designed as standalone defenses. So when we get extreme weather or wind-driven weather events, that's where you can see some of those fuel treatments may not be able to see the success.
8: She admits there's always more work to be done, but it's not a money issue. It's a capacity issue with so much forest land in Utah. Heather Peterson, KSL News Radio.
4: Utah Congressman Mike Kennedy says a vast majority of the population doesn't care about wildfires the way the Mountain West does, and that's something that needs to change.
22: We need to bring more understanding to my federal colleagues as well as our federal bureaucrats so that they can understand these issues on a more intimate level. With that understanding, they may get the burning desire, literally the burning desire to take action in these areas.
4: Kennedy says he's pushing for federal legislation to help fight and prevent wildfires, and he thinks that starts with more understanding on a national scale. He thinks federal land has been mismanaged for years. He also thinks more controlled burns and being more strict about keeping fuel loads away from power lines can make a big difference. The latest drought report shows reservoirs are sitting about 11% lower than normal this time of year. The Division of Water Resources says the average water storage is 64%, forcing some parks to close boat launch ramps. The Department of Wildlife Resources has also increased the daily fishing limits because of how fast water levels are falling. KSL News Radio's Tammy Kikuchi has more.
23: The Division of Wildlife Resources says these are emergency changes. The most notable location is Pine View Reservoir. Spokesperson Faith Heaton Jolly says anglers can take a combined total of 12 large or smallmouth bass and
1: And then anglers can keep one tiger muskie over 40 inches. And then all the remaining species, there won't be any daily limit.
23: The drought is forcing increased limits at several locations to keep the fish from fighting for the same food sources. At other reservoirs, there are construction projects that require them to be drained. Most of the fishing limit changes end on October 1st. You're advised to check the fishing guidebook for all rules and regulations. Tammy Kikuchi, KSL News Radio.
4: Multiple appeals filed by the defense team of Charlie Kirk's accused killer were denied today, including an attempt to ban cameras from the courtroom. KSL News Radio's Reagan Edelman reports.
5: A Utah judge says electronic media like microphones and cameras are still allowed at Tyler Robinson's preliminary hearing. His defense team had argued that media coverage would jeopardize a fair trial, and they asked that the next court date be postponed until another judge reviewed the decision. But Utah's high court denied that appeal today and said they would proceed as planned. Robinson's team had also asked the court to compel his former roommate to attend the hearing. Lance Twiggs will appear in a video interview with the prosecution, and the defense wanted the chance for cross-examination. But a judge denied that today as well and said for the sake of a preliminary hearing, that recording was enough. Reagan Edelman, KSL News Radio.
4: That preliminary hearing, by the way, is set on Monday. Our top national story. In Arizona, a man has pleaded guilty to writing a fake ransom note to Savannah Guthrie's family requesting Bitcoin for her mother's return. Derek

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1: KSL News Time 5:06. The Russian couple that climbed the Empire State Building yesterday are now facing multiple charges, including reckless endangerment, burglary, and criminal mischief. The couple's attorney, Jason Krinsky, says they're overcharged.
2: They did not hurt anyone, okay? They were not violent characters whatsoever. And in fact, I mean, if you look at their message, it was a message of love.
1: If you didn't catch the story yesterday, the couple climbing the antenna at the top of the Empire State Building, where they appeared to get engaged, although we're hearing from family members back in Russia saying that they're already married. A new national study shows that Utah's strict laws on legal alcohol limit has led to a significant drop in driver fatalities. Here's KSL News Radio's Cameron Elliott.
3: Dr. Kai-Gong Lee led the study for the American Journal of Preventative Medicine. He told me they used Fatality Analysis Reporting System, or FARS, to prove that Utah's 2017 policy change had a firm proven connection to saved lives.
4: We highly recommend the consideration of a 0.05 BSE. Policy.
3: The research shows in the near 8,000 alcohol-fueled fatal crashes since 2016, Utah has only seen 9.3% in a group of six states. Arizona still has a 0.08 limit, and they hold a 32% share. The study also shows while DUI crashes are on the rise nationally, the number in Utah has fallen across all blood alcohol levels since the policy change. Cameron Elliott, KSL News Radio.
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5: Hello and welcome to the Orange Barrel Update, your favorite social media traffic show. My name is Cameron Elliott, and I'm coming to you straight from the KSL Traffic Center. This weekend's going to be a busy one. We're gearing up for the 4th of July. If you're planning on packing up the kids and hitting the road, here's what you're going to need to know. If you're headed north to escape the smoke, be aware of lane restrictions on I-15 due to construction causing lane shifts and narrowed lanes as you pass 800 North in Sunset on your way past Hill Air Force Base. If you're headed south to celebrate America the Vegas way, watch as you come out of Nephi, where we're going to have lane restrictions from Hall Loop Road to Tower Road, lasting from about 6 a.m. to 6 p.m. If you're headed east or west, though, you should have no trouble at all getting where you're going. So go and enjoy your holiday responsibly. 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
6: 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Cryptocurrency is confusing, but basically it's just like... Yes, if you want to own a Bitcoin, you can buy one for about $75,000, or this is true, you can solve a puzzle and the prize is a Bitcoin. Now, the puzzle is so incredibly difficult, it makes winning the Powerball look like a walk in the park. This little game is so difficult, it takes vast amounts of computing power, electricity, and even water to cool the overheated chips. But if you solve the ever-changing puzzle... you get a Bitcoin for free, and it's worth $75,000. This is called Bitcoin mining. Instead of panning for gold with a pickaxe and a shovel, you dig for cryptocurrency with a keyboard and chips. But while gold miners would sing folk songs,
7: now don't you remember sweet Betsy from Pike?
6: These crypto bros are belting out,
8: I wanna be a billionaire so freaking bad.
6: And now there's a new contestant in the Bitcoin sweepstakes, a rogue AI model. In the middle of its training, this artificial intelligence decided to start a side hustle. It escaped from its trainers through a security hole, jumped into the real world, and started mining Bitcoin on its own. It's both remarkable and terrifying, even though it's not living. AI can go out and earn a living, and then spend the money on its own. No human interaction. It can order a pizza or a jet fighter, or dangle the money as a bribe to get humans to do its bidding. And it all starts with a Bitcoin. That puzzle, which seems less like Wheel of Fortune, and more like we're in jeopardy.
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1: 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You deserve to love where you bank. Is it looking that way, Ricky? A lot of people heading out of town.
0: Oh, yeah. In fact, they're going north, and we're seeing them over to the east as well, because we've had unusual delays eastbound to I-80 between Kimball Junction and Highway 40 in Summit County, and then southbound on Highway 40, heavy and slow traffic. And this is after Jordan L. Reservoir.

0: or down to Heber. So, yeah, I think they're out for an escape for this long holiday weekend. Here in Salt Lake County, we do have delays that are easing and some that continue to build. On the southbound side, you have good speeds from downtown to Midvale at 7200 South. We're still a little bogged down, but the bigger delays really stretch from 123rd South in Draper to the point of the mountain. Northbound I-15 also bogged down at the point to Bangor Highway, exiting in that right lane always gets stacked up. But the delays that continue to grow, that's northbound I-15 with slowdowns and a mix of speeds here from 4500 South up to the North Interchange. Even some stop-and-go delays South Salt Lake to downtown. Westbound I-80 in the valley, we're seeing heavy and slow traffic from 7th East over to I-15. Michelle?
1: Really jammed up. This is, again, is due to a light outage. This is Highway 89 at I-84 at that junction. It is jamming up traffic in all directions. If you're headed northbound, starting right about Antelope Drive, and if you're headed southbound, that's starting right about Harrison Boulevard. Now we're having delays for drivers making their way westbound out of the canyon, again, as you're approaching that interchange. So I just really recommend avoiding that area. Moving it over to the construction area in the Riverdale Roy area on I-15, looking at slowdowns northbound from the Clinton area, headed up to the I-15, I-84 split. Seeing a little more slowing as you're headed northbound between Marriott Slaterville and Far West. On the southbound side, pretty typical, right about 31st Street in Ogden, headed back down to about 5600 South in Roy. Eric?
2: Delay driving northbound 215 from 3100 South up to I-80. Westbound 201 from Mountain View Corridor out to 7200 West. That's slow in Utah County. A slowdown starts southbound 15, 2100 North in Lehigh. Go down to Linden. 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Eric Butler in the KSL Traffic Center.
3: As we head for the 5 o'clock hour, we're looking at partly cloudy to mostly cloudy skies with temperatures near 90 degrees. We'll keep those clouds around for 6, 7, and 8 as temperatures gradually go back to the mid-80s and low 80s by 8 o'clock, upper 70s by 9. Ultimate lows will be in the low 60s under partly cloudy skies. With your hourly forecast on the 5 o'clock report, I'm Kevin Eubank.
4: And still 88 degrees in downtown Salt Lake City. Rocky Mountain Power has agreed to not raise rates, at least for the next 2 years, to settle a lawsuit from the state.
5: In addition to pausing rate increases, Rocky Mountain Power will invest $2 billion into the state. The average customer will also see a 6.4% decrease in their energy bills, or about $11 a month. The company came under fire in 2024 when they proposed a 30% rate increase, citing wildfire liability, infrastructure, and fuel costs. House Speaker Mike Schultz reacted to the settlement on his social media account, calling it a major win for Utahns.
4: KSL News Radio's Brianna Willis says that Rocky Mountain Power said in a statement they want to avoid extending litigation so they can reduce uncertainty for their customers. Shark Tank's Kevin O'Leary is speaking out again about opposition to data centers.
6: Who is paying for all of this? Where is this coming from? Where are all these dollars that are putting up so much resistance to building out power and infrastructure and data centers across America, in every state? Where is it coming from?
4: O'Leary highlighted an Arkansas senator's push for a DOJ investigation into the opposition to answer those questions.
6: In every single project, everywhere across the country, we're starting the litigation.
4: He says it's about looking at the facts and that the investigation could provide transparency into what roles outside groups may or may not be playing. Newborn American babies born after today will be recognized with special Social Security cards to celebrate America's 250th birthday. News Nation's Laura Engel has more.
7: Babies born in the U.S. from today through the end of the year will receive one-of-a-kind commemorative card. It features the official Freedom 250 logo stamped right on it, turning one of the first official documents that the newborns receive from the federal government into a once-in-a-generation keepsake. That, according to the Social Security Administration, which says the card is actually free and parents don't have to do anything special to get it for their babies.
4: How about that? Families will receive the cards automatically through the standard birth registration process. KSL News Time, 5:15. The three things you need to know this hour. First,
8: Utah state forester says tens of millions of dollars are being spent on wildfire mitigation treatments throughout the state, but their efforts were no match for the extreme fire behavior we're seeing this year. I'm KSL News Radio's Heather Peterson.
4: Second, an appeals court is reviving part of a lawsuit filed against the Utah state legislature. A journalist claims he was denied a press pass for what he said in his reporting. Third, traffic and weather together.
9: Pretty rough ride up north in Weber and Davis County, especially northbound Highway 89, where you have slow-and-go and stop-and-go delays from Layton up to the I-84 junction. I-15 also seems slowing, and that's as you're leaving Clearfield, making your way into Riverdale. Ricky Meese in the KSL Traffic Center.
3: Partly cloudy skies with temperatures back in the 90s. I'm Kevin Eubank.
4: 88 degrees at the KSL Common Spirit Health Studios. 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
10: From ABC News, I'm Dave Packer. A dangerous heat wave blanketing more than two dozen states with triple-digit temperatures. New York City hitting 100 degrees today, first time in a decade. ABC News meteorologist Melissa Griffin.
11: These extreme heat warnings stretch all the way to Kansas City, Missouri, right down into the Gulf Coast as well. It's not just today. Again, tomorrow we're dealing with the same heat, feeling nearly 110 degrees up and down the I-95 corridor all the way down to the Gulf Coast. It still feels like 102 in Indianapolis, 101 in Chicago.
10: The extreme heat as Americans hit the road and the skies on what's expected to be the busiest day of the Independence holiday. ABC's Matt Rivers at Newark International Airport.
12: Blay saying that more than 72 million Americans will be traveling at some point over this holiday period. And if you are flying, today will be the busiest day for that. The FAA saying that they'll be handling more than 52,000 flights today. That is thousands more than it handles on a typical day. And TSA is expected to screen more than 3 million passengers today.
10: The June jobs report showed just 57,000 jobs were added, half of what was expected. ABC's Selena Wang.
13: The unemployment rate went down as more people left the labor force. The share of the working age population that's either working or looking for work, that fell to the lowest in 5 years. And economists say it's a bad combination when you have fewer people in the job market as well as fewer people getting jobs. The data also showing that wage gains just simply have not been keeping up with rising prices, something that consumers have been struggling now for quite a while.
10: But those lower employment numbers prompted buying on Wall Street, investors thinking lower employment could lead to an interest rate cut. The daredevil couple who got engaged at the top of the Empire State Building have been released from jail following a brief court appearance. The couple did not enter pleas to multiple felonies, including reckless endangerment and burglary. They're due back in court next month. 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
14: Hey, I'm John Smith from 103.5 The Arrow, and it's time for Music in a Minute. 3 years after retiring from touring, Elton John is reportedly set to return to the stage as a hologram. According to The Sun, Elton John has signed a deal with the new Hard Rock Hotel in Vegas, expected to open late 2027. That show would also feature hologram performances by Kiki D and Dua Lipa. It's just all we need. Weird Al Yankovic says he walked away from a lucrative commercial after learning it was promoting an AI platform. Yankovic told Syracuse.com that he initially believed the ad was for business software, but Yankovic himself out when he discovered it was centered on AI, saying he doesn't want to be the poster boy for something that's destroying art. Fair. Finally, a previously unheard demo recorded by Coldplay frontman Chris Martin is headed to auction. The acoustic track, titled The World Is Not Enough, was written as a potential theme to the Bond film of the same name in 1999. Martin admits that the track is, quote, not very good. It's part of an early Coldplay archive set up for auction. At last report, bidding had reached $1,000. That is your Music in a Minute, or so, here on KSL News Radio. I'm John Smith reporting.
4: 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That sounds a lot like emergency traffic, Ricky.
0: I'm afraid it is, and this is in Davis and Weber counties, and it's Highway 89. Now, we've had a traffic light that's been malfunctioning up there, but northbound delays, it is just a parking lot with traffic inching along. Those brake lights will start as you're approaching Antelope Drive in Layton, northbound Highway 89. And they will continue all the way up to the I-84 junction, and southbound Highway 89 also pretty rough tonight, coming from with delays starting just before the Walmart down to I-84. Even westbound delays on I-84 with that light out. We're seeing backups pass as you're passing the power plant on the way to the 89 junction. If you're on I-15 in Davis County,
9: It's crowded and slow going northbound Clearfield up to Riverdale, and southbound slowdowns from Ogden at 31st Street down to Roy. Michelle?
1: It's really slow traffic northbound I-15 just past 4500 south. That's going to stretch up past the capital city. Then the delays will ease a little bit, but you're still below freeway speeds all the way up to the north interchange. On the flip side, looking at slowdown southbound I-15, that's going to start in the Sandy area and stretch down just past Bangor Highway. For drivers using the I-80, that's making your way eastbound in the South Salt Lake area. A little slowing there right around State Street. Drivers headed eastbound on I-80, still looking at the continued slowdowns. This is between Kimball Junction and Highway 40. Also looking at more delays, southbound Highway 40 approaching River Road into Heber. Eric?
2: Yeah, northbound slowdowns on the West Belt, 3100 South heading up to I-80 down in Utah County. I-15, a long stretch of delayed driving, starts just before 2100 North in Lehigh and goes down to Linden. Northbound slowdowns start at about 800 North and goes up to Pleasant Grove Boulevard. Eric Butler in the KSL Traffic Center.
3: The KSL 7-day forecast continues to be dry across the region as temperatures warm up. Tonight, 63 for the low, partly cloudy, and 91 on Friday. There will be a few little buildups over the mountains of the Wasatch and the Uintas, but we'll see more sunshine on the 4th of July with a high of 95. Partly cloudy to mostly sunny skies round out the weekend and start next week. Temperatures generally will be in the mid-90s all the way up to the upper 90s as we head through next Thursday and Friday. From the KSL Weather Center, I'm Kevin Eubank.
4: Let's take a look around the state real quick. Temperature-wise, the usual suspects for the high, St. George, 95 for the low, Park City, 72, and right now in Salt Lake City, it is 88 degrees. 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
4: Watching Utah's money shouldn't be a surprise. Another day and more money to AI, but this time it's Microsoft. The tech giant says they're investing $2.5 billion into a new artificial intelligence unit, and they've committed 6,000 employees into the effort. Jersey Mike's is going public. It was a big day for the sandwich chain. They reported that their stores have seen a 50% increase in sales over the past 5 years, and they filed for an IPO. Tesla blew past Wall Street's expectations for deliveries this quarter, but what happened to the shares of Elon Musk's auto giant? They were down about 7% today anyway. Kind of a mixed bag on Wall Street. We had another record close for the Dow. It closed at 52,900. That's after a gain of almost 600 points. The S&P, for all intents and purposes, was flat. The NASDAQ gave back 207 points.
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21: 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The grill that is waiting for you at Ruth's Chris Steakhouse. I know we like to think that we're pretty good, you know, as a backyard barbecuer, and some know, but Ruth's Chris will always present the perfect steak in a wonderful environment where it's air conditioned. 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If you're heading up into the mountains, Hotel Park City. It's the perfect meal for July, waiting for you at Ruth's Chris.
4: 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Auto loan rates as low as 4.74%. I guess the advice is stay away from 89, huh?
0: It is. It is. It really is. If you're trying to get into Davis and Weber counties, you want to consider I-15, because right now, with one traffic light that controls about three different directions between 89 and I-84, that is what's adding to the delay on top of a higher volume of traffic with a getaway afternoon drive in progress. So if you're northbound I-15, at northbound Highway 89, the backups will start about Antelope Drive in Layton up to I-84, and southbound Highway 89 from just before the Walmart down to the 84 junction, and westbound on I-84. Delays from the power plant to the Highway 89 switch off. Just anticipate a lot of extra delays and consider an alternate route. Michelle?
1: Delays northbound I-15 from 4500 south up to the north interchange, and also looking at some heavy slowdowns on the west belt in the West Valley area. Eric?
2: Got southbound slowdowns, Utah County, 2100 North and Lehigh, down past Pleasant Grove Boulevard. 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Eric Butler in the KSL Traffic Center.
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4: It's 5:30 at KSL. Jeff Kaplan back with you on Monday. Tim Hughes filling in today. Sunny skies and 88 degrees. KSL's top story, a majority of the state has a ban on fireworks headed into the holiday weekend. One Utah city that chose to opt for restrictions instead is receiving severe backlash. But Clinton Mayor Marie Doherty says It's largely a misunderstanding. KSL News Radio's Reagan Edelman reports.
5: Clinton was one of the first to announce they would not implement a citywide ban, but Doherty tells me they did a lot of research before making the call. She says the city's fire chief looked at local conditions, historical data, dryness, past fires, and spoke to other fire chiefs in neighboring cities.
6: And after his analysis, he was able to determine that Clinton is not at any greater risk than previous years with regard to fire. And we particularly have no risk of wildfire.
5: She says Clinton still decided to restrict three times more areas than ever before, just out of an abundance of caution. Spaces like railroad tracks and open fields. She says she's trying to be a team player, and the choice was her best attempt to not go against the executive order. At the end of the day, she says it comes down to balancing the public's rights with the city's conditions and needs. Reagan Edelman, KSL News Radio.
4: Another city without a widespread ban is the largest in southern Utah. St. George Mayor Jimmy Hughes posted a video on Facebook explaining the choice.
7: I feel very strongly that America was built by rugged individualists and that the freedoms we enjoy were paid for in blood and sacrifice. We sustain this by understanding that freedom and responsibility go hand in hand.
4: Hughes says a majority of problems they've had in the past have been from people illegally launching fireworks in restricted areas. So instead of a citywide ban, he says they'll have extra law enforcement keeping an eye on spaces like river corridors and undeveloped land. He emphasized that if anyone starts a fire, they will be prosecuted to the fullest extent of the law and held responsible for costs involved. City officials say if you do plan to set off fireworks this 4th of July, make sure you dispose of them correctly. Kanab City posted a warning about dumpster fires on Facebook today. According to them, dumpster fires are the most common calls to the fire department during the holiday. The city says this distracts fire crews from serious emergencies. So if you're throwing away fireworks, soak them in a bucket of water first and make sure that they are completely out. Now our top national story. It's considered one of the worst attacks on Ukraine's capital since the war began. Dozens of missiles and drones from Russia attacked Kyiv, and officials say at least 27 people have died. ABC's Marcus Moore reports.
8: Ukrainian officials said that there were 20 different strike sites across the city. So this was clearly a significant and prolonged attack. Families moved underground for safety. As we've seen before, people took shelter in the city's subway stations.
4: The attacks targeted nearly every district in the city, and residential areas were not spared. Talks between the U.S. and Iran are on hold, but not because of renewed strikes or a disagreement. It's because of a funeral. News Nation's Robert Sherman explains.
24: We are anticipating that no talks will be planned for the next few days as Iran prepares to hold funeral services for their former supreme leader. Those begin this weekend, with the Qataris saying that the plan and hope is to get new negotiations on the calendar shortly after those funeral processions wrap up next week.
4: Iran's supreme leader, Ayatollah Ali Khamenei, was killed by the first U.S. and Israeli strikes launched back in February. The TSA is warning travelers that security wait times are going to pile up today. On average, they're recommending you show up 2 to 3 hours early to make your flight. Things are looking much better here in Utah. According to the website, the current wait time at the Salt Lake Airport is just 11 minutes. And if you're planning to catch a parade this Independence Day, there's a good chance you'll see a Hill Air Force Base flyover. They're planning to visit parades all over the state.
25: The fighters will be taking off from Hill at about 8:30 Saturday morning.
26: Just a tradition that we do to be able to do a flyover for all the parades throughout the state of Utah. And it's kind of cool because I've seen it grow from originally just going down to Salt Lake and then coming back home to now we're going out to the eastern part of Utah down as far south as Gunnison.
25: First Lieutenant A.J. Ortega says they'll be in the air for about 3 hours, flying as far north as Lewiston near the Utah-Idaho border. He says planning the mission was challenging, especially with the tanker being involved. Don Brinkerhoff, KSL News Radio.
4: We wanted to help you figure out when they're going to be in your neighborhood so you can find specific times on our website, kslnewsradio.com, and also post it on our social media. Independence Day, more than just its festivities. The founder of Major Brunt Taylor's Foundation and Gold Star widow Jenny Taylor tells Inside Sources the day is one of remembrance for her.
27: I'll find myself kind of in that sadness, in that grief, and then always propelled to action to say, okay, I do have the freedoms I have because people like my husband were willing to die for them. America can have a 250th birthday because for 250 years, men and women have put a uniform on to protect our rights to still just exist as a country.
4: Jenny says it can be sad and heavy without her husband, but also motivating, reflecting on those willing to defend freedom with their own lives. Time again for First Look Traffic. Ricky, Highway 89, the slow spot.
0: Oh, yeah. It's pretty rough up there. I would avoid it both directions trying to get to the I-84 junction. A traffic light has been malfunctioning, causing a mess. We also have a couple of other issues in addition to the emergency traffic. A crash in South Salt Lake, 33rd South at 5th West, blocking traffic. One also westbound I-80 after 7th East. It's getting moved to the shoulder, but not before causing some backups. Ricky Meese in the KSL Traffic Center.
4: KSL News Time, 5:36.
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4: 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I'm not a farmer, but I can reliably state that cows ain't chickens and beef ain't eggs. We all remember egg prices hitting $7, $8, $9 a dozen. They peaked exactly 1 year ago. There were reasons: bird flu, inflation. Last Easter, some people resorted to coloring potatoes to save money, and what a difference a year makes. The average price of a dozen eggs is now $2.50, mainly because bird flu has eased. It's not gone, but also because of the eggs that hatched. We have 9 million more chickens this year spitting out eggs so cheap. The American Egg Board says there's never been a better time to buy, pick up an extra dozen. But cows ain't chickens. As any red-blooded burger-loving American knows, the price of ground beef is up in the stratosphere, up 70% since the pandemic. $6.70 a pound. Kids, $6.70. And unlike eggs, beef prices won't be coming down. The USDA says beef production's expected to fall the rest of the year, and with smaller herds grazing the ranches, it's going to take at least 2 years to beef up the food supply. So this summer, there's no such thing as casually tossing burgers on the grill. A dozen burgers will run you $25, $28. They're so expensive, you might as well grill Bitcoin. It's a miserable situation. So if I might suggest the feel-good condiment of summer, top your burger with a fried egg. You'll feel like you're saving money.
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4: All right, we've got emergency traffic here as you're trying to get out of town. It's brought to you by UCCU. You deserve to love where you bank. Where are we starting, Ricky?
0: We're going to go with Highway 89, Tim. Now, we do have a little bit of good news. The delays are starting to ease somewhat on the northbound side of Highway 89. They still start prior to Antelope Drive in Layton, and the stop and go and slow and go will turn to heavy and slow traffic as you're passing SR-193 up to I-84. So maybe the light is corrected and a little bit of traffic is starting to move. We still have residual delays southbound Highway 89. And those backups start prior to the Walmart, along a pretty good chunk before the Walmart, around Harrison Boulevard, and they are still solid all the way down to I-84. And delays westbound on I-84, those are starting to improve as well, going from the power plant over to the Highway 89 junction there in Weber Canyon. Now, for drivers on I-15 right now, it's still crowded and a little slow as you're going from Hill Air Force Base and Clearfield up to Riverdale, all just past Riverdale Road. A little bit more heavy and slow traffic northbound I-15, Marriott-Slaterville. And southbound I-15, slow from the I-84 junction down to Roy. Michelle?
1: Below freeway speeds at the south end of the valley, northbound I-15, and then you pick up more delays right about 4500 south. It really slows down, though, at 33rd south. That's going to stretch below freeway speeds up to the north interchange. Serious crash just on the west side of I-15 at 33rd south, blocking the intersection. So if you can avoid 500 west and 33rd south, you should do that. Drivers on the south belt, or on the east belt, I should say, making your way into Parley's Canyon, looking at some delays there as well. And then continuing on I-80, you're seeing solid slowdowns right now between Kimball Junction and Highway 40. Southbound Highway 40, a little busy, still continuing as you're approaching River Road in Heber. Eric?
2: Northbound on the west belt, that's slow from 3100 south up to I-80, both directions, I-15. Slow in Utah County from 2100 northbound into Linden. Eric Butler in the KSL Traffic Center.
11: Partly cloudy skies this afternoon with temperatures back in the low 90s. We do have a few little pop-up storms over the mountains of northern Utah and southwestern Wyoming. Those will return tomorrow afternoon as well. Look for partly cloudy skies and a high of 91. A bit more sunshine for the 4th of July, 95 for the high in Salt Lake. And then mid to upper 90s as we head out of the weekend and into next week. From the KSL Weather Center, I'm Kevin Eubank.
4: 88 degrees in downtown Salt Lake City. The mayor of Clinton has been taking a significant amount of heat over the plan to have some restrictions, but not all restrictions, for fireworks this 4th of July. We'll share some of her comments with you coming up. 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
4: KSL News Time, 545. The three things you need to know this hour. First,
5: Utah just surpassed 328,000 acres burned this wildfire season as firefighters continue battling major fires and new fires keep crews busy across the state. I'm KSL News Radio's Eric Brown.
4: Second, Rocky Mountain Power has settled with Utah's Public Service Commission over plans to raise rates by 30% and agreed to not raise rates for two more years. Third, it's traffic and weather together.
0: Speeds are improving, but we're not clear just yet. Still heavy and slow northbound Highway 89 late and up to the I-84 junction. Stop and go southbound Highway 89, Harrison Boulevard to the Uinta area, and also some lingering delays on northbound of the West Belt, West Valley into Salt Lake. Ricky Meese in the KSL Traffic Center.
6: Temperatures back in the 90s with a few little pop-up thunderstorms. I'm Kevin Eubank.
4: Clouds have helped a little today. It's 88 degrees at the KSL Common Spirit Health Studios.
16: ABC News, I'm Dave Packer. A dangerous heat wave blanketing more than two dozen states. ABC meteorologist Melissa Griffin.
17: These extreme heat warnings stretch all the way to Kansas City, Missouri, right down into the Gulf Coast as well. It's not just today. Again, tomorrow we're dealing with the same heat, feeling nearly 110 degrees up and down the I-95 corridor all the way down to the Gulf Coast. It still feels like 102 in Indianapolis, 101 in Chicago.
16: And the sweltering heat as Americans hit the road and skies today expected to have been the busiest day of the Independence Day holiday for travel. The June jobs report showing just 57,000 jobs were added. That's half of what was expected. But stocks were higher, investors thinking lower employment could lead to an interest rate cut. A review of his financial report shows that across President Trump's first year back at the White House, his investment advisors made more than 21,000 security trades, amassing sizable holdings in companies that are directly involved with deals tied to the administration. This is ABC News.
4: Well, ahead of the 4th of July, a majority of the state has a full ban on personal firework use to prevent further wildfire spread. But a handful of cities have instead chosen to implement restrictions on certain areas. Mayor Marie Doherty explains why the city of Clinton went that direction.
18: We had our fire chief drive around the city and analyze all of our local conditions and look at historical data with regard to our drought and our dryness and the fires that we've had in past years. And he talked to fellow neighboring jurisdictions and their fire chiefs just so that we could all be on the same page with regard to our conditions and our resources and our access to those resources. After his analysis, he was able to determine that Clinton is not at any greater risk than previous years with regard to fire, and we particularly have no risk of wildfire.
4: Doherty says they have implemented three times more restrictions than the city ever has before on areas like open fields and the power corridor. But even still, she says she's received a lot of negative feedback and even threats over the choice to not maintain a full ban. But for her, the choice came down to using executive authority properly.
18: When we are using executive authority, which is what the fire chief and I were doing, we're using an extension granted to of it, and we are using an extension of executive authority granted to us by the governor through his executive order. It was important to us to not make our decision based on passion or emotion or political or public perceptions, and instead to make our decision based on the facts that boots on the ground expertise would conclude. And so it's the expertise of our fire chief. It's the expertise of surrounding fire chiefs as we're discussing our resources. It's the analysis of our historical data and our conditions. And that's what we should base the use of executive power on. Anything else, I would feel would have been a violation of our sacred trust as individuals tasked with upholding the law. Because the legislature has already granted the public the right to launch fireworks. So if we are going to overturn that, we need to have a darn good reason. And in Clinton, we didn't feel like we could go beyond what the facts and the conditions and the true analysis and expertise told us.
4: That was Clinton City Mayor Marie Doherty. 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Ricky?
0: We are seeing some improvement and traffic is starting to move again, so that's the good news for drivers on Highway 89 and I-84. But we are not just clear yet of these delays. If you're northbound Highway 89, it's still a little crowded and slow near the SR 193 junction up to Highway 89, but much, much better than what it was even 10 to 15 minutes ago. Still crowded and slow. Southbound Highway 89 from the Walmart to the Uinta South Weber area. And westbound I-84 still dealing with some delays that start as you're passing the power plant to the Highway 89 junction. Now, I-15 in the area, well, we do have delays both directions. On the northbound side, a patch after 7th South Clearfield doesn't last long, but most of the slowing will go from Roy up to the Riverdale area near Riverdale Road and southbound from the I-84 junction down to Sunset. Michelle?
1: Slow and go traffic northbound I-15. That's starting just about 4500 south, and it gets really solid as you're approaching into downtown Salt Lake and going past the city itself. Like, that stretches up to the north interchange for drivers that are on the east belt making your way toward Parley's Canyon. Looking at some slowdowns there as well, and those continue up into the canyon approaching the Mountaindale area, and then it looks like we have a possible crash toward the Kimball Junction area, so you want to use some extra caution going through there. For drivers that are on the west belt, that's also slow between as you're approaching the 201 freeway and up between I-80. Eric?
2: Southbound I-15, Utah County, slow going from 2100 northbound to about 500 east in American Fork, and then it gradually gets better going into Linden. Some northbound slowing as well, 1600 north up to Pleasant Grove Boulevard. Eric Butler in the KSL Traffic Center.
11: KSL 7-day forecast stays hot and dry for the holiday weekend. Tonight, 63 for the low, partly cloudy and 91 on Friday. 4th of July looks sunny and 95 in Salt Lake. Gets a little hotter on Sunday, 98 and mostly sunny. We'll be in the mid to upper 90s all of next week under partly cloudy to mostly sunny skies. From the KSL Weather Center, I'm Kevin Eubank.
4: This might be the high for the day. We're back to 90 degrees in the 7-day forecast brought to you by Performance Automotive Bountiful.
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4: Watching Utah's money, Google got a bit more than a slap on the wrist today. They were ordered to pay $4.7 billion by a European judge. It's a massive antitrust fine that the European Commission first brought 8 years ago. Google has been appealing, but today a judge dismissed those appeals and said, pay up. A sell-off in the tech sector today, but Apple managed to remain unaffected. Shares of the iPhone maker actually jumped up 4%. It's the third winning day in a row. And Rivian shares jumped 8% today after the electric vehicle maker raised its outlook for the year. More car deliveries. That was the message from Rivian. They're now expecting to send out 65 to 70,000 vehicles, which is up a few thousand from previous estimates. A mixed bag on Wall Street today, but boy, the Dow was up almost 600 points, had a gain of 594, and it closed at a new record, 52,900. The S&P was flat, the NASDAQ down 207 points.
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4: Still an emergency traffic situation. 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Auto loan rates as low as 4.74%. Ricky?
0: Well, for those who are in Davis and Weber counties, the worst delays now are westbound to I-84, and even that, speeds are improving. And that starts with backups prior to the power plant over to I-84. Southbound Highway 89 still jammed up from the Walmart to I-84, and northbound I-15 speeds are improving as you approach the South Weber Uinta area. Michelle?
1: Still jammed up northbound I-15 starting right about 33rd or 4500 South area up to the North Interchange. The southbound side, though, that's eased really nicely. Looking at a little bit of slowdown still at the mouth of Parley's Canyon, then continuing toward the Kimball Junction area. Eric?
2: And if you're northbound on the West Belt, that's still super slow going from 201 up to I-80. Southbound slowdowns, Utah County start 2100 north and extend all the way down into Linden. Eric Butler in the KSL Traffic Center.
4: Hot. That's pretty much summarizing the weather for the next while. From 91 today to 98 on Sunday, and then we stay in the upper 90s for the next 7 days with just a 10% chance of showers.
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4: It's 6 o'clock at KSL News Radio, and in for Jeff Kaplan, I'm Tim Hughes. He'll be back with you on Monday. Right now it is 90 degrees in downtown Salt Lake City. KSL's top story, could Utah's severe wildfire season have been prevented? That's what's on the mind of many people here in Utah, including wildfire victims. We have team coverage, beginning with KSL News Radio's Heather Peterson.
15: Andy Anderson blames the mismanagement of Utah's forest for the Cottonwood Fire, which consumed his family's ranch.
20: People who sit in a desk someplace are controlling these lands, and they're not letting people use them. They're not letting them thin them. They're not letting them plant and cut and then reseed and replant.
15: But Utah State Forester Jamie Barnes says they've done a lot of wildfire prevention work in the Beaver area, but the fire conditions were extreme.
24: We're in low snowpack year, historical drought. The days that those fires...